0: favorable community member. Two community members were hit by a car late last night, Titonia Avenue, crossing the street. Both of them were killed. We're going to bring truth to power to their spirits and their souls, because we need to find who did it and bring that person to justice. This is not a game. When you're driving, it's not a game. When you're driving, it is not a game. Straight up, you gotta look out for the people around you. You also have to look out for the people in front of you. This is serious. So we're going to talk about that towards the end of the show. Hopefully we'll find out some more information. Shout out to my people. So let's get into this. Cuz been sitting with me since I first saw it. November 2023, Dalton, Illinois, 14-year-old Averis Thompson, black, autistic, is walking home from the grocery store. Ends up in his own backyard. Meanwhile, the police are chasing suspects connected to a stolen vehicle nearby. An officer sees Averis, makes him out for one of the people that they're chasing. Man, that mistaken identity, that's something we all been a part of. Well, not all, but a lot of us. If you brown, black, you've been a part of that. Body cam footage released months later in January 2024 shows the officer chasing the kid, ordering him to stop. When Averis climbs a fence, he deployed the taser on him, on the boy. So just as the boy tries to get back up, he tasers him again. His family said he suffered a fractured hip and other injuries and bruises that put him in the hospital. The little boy didn't do anything, like not one thing. So let's get to it. Let me pull up the footage right quick. Zach, we got that?
1: Tased by police in his own backyard. The family calling it a case of mistaken identity. An officer can be heard questioning if they have the right person. Alex Prez with the police video tonight, and we warn, it is disturbing.
2: Tonight, parents outraged after they say their teenage son with autism was mistaken for a suspect and tased by police outside Chicago.
3: Body camera video obtained by our station WLS showing officers apprehending 14-year-old Averis Thompson last November.
4: Get your hands up! Hands up! Hands up! Sit down!
3: Thompson's family says he was returning home from getting snacks at the grocery store when he was tased multiple times in their own backyard.
4: Don't move! You move, you gotta get some more!
3: Dalton, Illinois police say they were called to assist neighboring Riverdale police who were searching for four suspects, two carrying rifles and a handgun. Thompson's clothes, quote, matching the description.
4: Don't move!
3: But in the video, one officer questions whether they have the right person.
5: I don't think that's him, bro. This might not be him.
3: Thompson hospitalized with tase marks on his body and a fractured hip. His mother frantic.
6: He's autistic.
3: The family's attorney says the teenager was never charged.
7: He's just a lovable kid, you know, and I couldn't believe that this could happen to my kid.
8: And David, the Riverdale police chief said suspects were ultimately arrested and charged. In a statement, the city of Dalton says the incident is under investigation. David?
0: Y'all see that? I know y'all hear that. A child in his own yard tased twice over a case of mistaken identity. Man, I have a daughter that is autistic. I know a good friend of mine, his son is nonverbal autistic. There are a number of parents I know that have children who are nonverbal autistic, older and also younger, and possibly could be have been in the same position. Now, the second officer said, I don't think this is him, bro. But it should have been, it should have been the first time. If the kid is 14 years old and running from you, you better either run faster and not deploy your taser. You can reason with kids a lot of times. But doing this and not clearing the child's mental capacity, that is a violation. That is a violation. And it has to be more products and policies and procedures in place on police units. The family's attorney filed a federal lawsuit against Dalton, the city of Dawson, and Riverdale, claiming excessive force, unlawful pursuit, civil rights violation, all of it. The officer who deployed the taser, he got fired. He didn't use proper protocol. So he's publicly disputed the firing. I don't who for what. Said he was following protocol. He did not follow the protocol. Said he didn't know in the moment that the kid was a minor or he was autistic. And here's what frustrates me about this, and I want to say it plain. I didn't know. Can't keep being the answer that lets any officer in any capacity walk away. Let alone walk away clean, like dust free. While a 14-year-old is left with a fractured hip and trauma that's going to follow, we need real training on recognizing when someone can't comply the way an officer's demanding. Not won't, not can't, won't, can't. Whether that's fear, a processing delay, or a disability, nobody's bothered to consider before reaching for the taser. Mm-mm. This has to change. It has to be better procedural mechanisms in place. This has to change everywhere, and it has to change. This is not the first time. It's happened over and over and over again. Let alone we don't even know the amount of people that have been tased, hurt, and or arrested by law enforcement due to the fact that they are having either a break in their mental health and or cannot communicate properly with authorities to express what they need in the time. Autism is not a joke. It's not a joke. Just yesterday, my daughter had a complete meltdown. She's in the stage where she is doing everything opposite of what I tell her. I'm not gonna haul off and, you know, get the extension cord. Hey, go get me the switch off the tree so I can spank that butt. Nah, I'm not gonna do that. It's not worth it. What she needs is love. And that's what she got. She got love. So this child needs a lot of love. Y'all find his mom on Instagram or Facebook. Please shout them out. Please shout them out and help them, because they're going to need it. This child is severely traumatized, guaranteed. They may not, the verbosity of a child, whether or not they can talk, whether or not they cannot talk, does not matter. They have emotions, and they also have feelings. Lots of them. Shout these people out. Shout out to Averis for hanging in there. Yo, when we come back, we're going to talk about the problem. Adrian Bronner comes back, baby. He's back from tragedy to triumph. We're going to talk about it when we come back on The Truth in 2.
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Welcome back. Welcome back to the Grapevine. We're about to pick some more grapes. We're about to pick some more grapes on the Grapevine, the truth, the award-winning, the truth. Radio 101.7 right here. We about to pick these grapes. All right. Let's talk about Adrian the problem Bronner. If you guys know, he's a boxer, four division, world champion, Adrian the problem Bronner. My man, one of the most talented fighters of his generation, guaranteed one of the most talented fighters of his generation, super athletic. So I'm glad we're talking about this because before we talked about Averis getting tased by the cop, and that's an attack from the outside. But now we're going to talk about an attack from the inside. It's self-inflicted. I think this is a complicated one also. Y'all know Adrian, Adrian had some things in the ring that when he said something, it was like not a clown show, but he knew what to say in order to put the light on him. This kid said he will, somebody, he had an interview, and the interview guy said, man, who you fight next? He said, I will fight a Mexican, Asian. Yeah, he was just rhyming all the way down the list. It was like, man, he was an absolutely amazing fighter until he wasn't. But he was one of the most talented fighters that ever graced the ring. But he went through a rough patch. Public struggles, financial issues, and of recent alcoholism, which that was front and center. I mean, everybody seen it. So he even admitted that he went back into the street life. So whatever that mean, he was in the street life. He went into a hardcore. So a lot of that pain traces back to September 2023 when his

0: is longtime trainer and also father figures. You got to remember, if you have a trainer, especially in boxing or even if you just working out, man, that person becomes like your confidant. So his longtime trainer, father figure, Mike Stafford, passed away 2023 in September. So Bronner flat out said that walking into the gym without that man just doesn't feel right anymore. And that Stafford was there for every title. Literally every title. Imagine walking to the gym as a kid. And then when you are walking out of that gym, ultimately as a grown man or as a grown woman, you have multiple titles sitting at your feet. You have millions upon millions of dollars. Although his initials are AB, Adrian Bronner, his real moniker was About Billions. That's what he walked into the ring. He'll always walk into the ring with a split shorts and have About Billions or AB on his trunks. Straight up. So I got to show y'all something that's I'm not going to sit it right there, but we're going to tell you a little bit of the sympathetic parts of his story. Hey, we got that clip pulled up. Okay. So Adrian Bronner had such a fantastic run as a boxer that he kicked it with the who's who. His mentor and longtime friend was Floyd Mayweather. He wanted to be like him. He fought like him. He was athletic like him. But what separated Mayweather and Adrian Bronner was the fact that one had more discipline than the other. Mayweather had more discipline than AB. So we're gonna pull this clip up. I want y'all to check this out because we're gonna dissect his life a little bit and see what.
1: Stop playing my brother, bro.
2: I ain't playing with your brother. You playing with me?
1: Nah, throw him in, bro. Nah, you playing with my brother though.
3: Good, yo, bro.
1: Stop playing my brother.
3: Chill.
1: Stop playing my brother, bro.
2: I ain't playing with your brother. You playing with me?
1: Nah, throw him in, bro. Nah,
3: you
1: playing with my brother though.
3: Good, yo, bro.
1: Stop playing my brother.
3: Chill.
0: So yeah, I'm not gonna laugh it off as Bronner being Bronner. And that's a man with a platform mocking somebody for their size. You know, like mocking somebody for their size, for a condition that they didn't choose. And it's not chaos for, that's not chaos for content. That's somebody punching down at another person smaller than you. Literally punching down. It's not funny. Like it ain't a joke. So I'm not going to pretend it's something that just happened on the stream and millions and millions and millions and millions of people watching. Because if you're going to root for this man's comeback, you can't look away from moments like this either. So both things are true. Grief is real, and that behavior is wrong. Grief is real, and that behavior is wrong. Now here's another side of where he's at. Bronner recently committed to a 45-day training camp. Himself, Adrian the Problem Bronner, recently committed to a 45-day training camp. Real structure. Like when you go, if you've never seen a boxing training camp, it's one of the best ways to understand discipline because they lock themselves in. There's a curfew. Usually curfew is at like 9, 10 o'clock, and they get back up early in the morning, do 3 to 5 mile run, and then they get to working every day, all day. It's morning, morning workout, afternoon, mid-afternoon or midday workout, and then they have late or evening workouts. In between, they're resting, they're doing therapy, whatever it is they need to do. So Adrian Bronner is under a real strict nightly curfew. Real strict nightly curfew. Like, for example, when he first got on the stream with this one kid, he was, you know, he was on this kick stream, and a kid walked in on him and some young lady, you know, getting intimate, having sex. And like, you clearly see prior to this curfew and this training camp that Adrian Bronner had a problem with alcohol, problem with addiction. Now, we had recently, last week, we had Byron from the Phoenix and also Tahir from Samad's house. And they are experts in addiction. And they've recognized, they said that the addictions can come in many different forms. So not only is he dealing with addiction with alcohol, but he also has addiction with something else. So he cut all that out. He cut all that out. Nightlife, all of that for 45 days. All the stuff that has derailed him over and over and over again, that's helped him lose his money. But his discipline is helping him rebuild the discipline that his longtime father figure used to hold him to, except now he's got to do it himself all alone. And a lot of times when you have something going on, when you have an addiction, you're more than likely doing it alone. So whether or not this comeback attempt sticks is genuinely an open question. Straight up. It's genuinely an open question. Will it become something, or will it just be a temporary thing? He's now challenging other fighters in boxing to fight. You know, he's gonna promote his own fights. And I agree. If you're gonna come back and lock yourself in a house or warehouse for 45 days, you should come out a different person. Majority of us will. But we have, you know, a lot of us have bills. So whether or not this comeback attempt sticks is genuinely an open question. He's tried it before, and it hasn't always held. But we'll see if it holds. We'll be back in 2. Then we're going to take some callers. All right.
4: 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He finds a way. 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

Back to the grapevine. Welcome back to the grapevine. We're about to pick some grapes. We're about to pick these grapes. You in on the best grape picking on the radio. Milwaukee's own, the legendary, the award-winning Truth Radio 101.7. How hard is it to kick an addiction? We just talked about Adrian, the problem Bronner. Going hamburger. You sure y'all gotta see him. Look him up on YouTube. You gotta see him running on the treadmill. Had an addiction. I mean, to him, he had one. Had an addiction to multiple things. Sex, alcohol. Alcohol was a big one. He had one of his good friends, Gervonta Tank Davis. Baltimore product, boxing product. Tell him his own guy. Like, man, you not gonna be nothing. You ain't gonna be anything. You just gonna be just some regular old dude. That's what he told him. And then, bang. Adrian the problem Bronner. He's getting rid of his problems. How many of y'all are getting rid of y'all problems? How many problems do y'all have in y'all lives that you try and get rid of? Because a lot of times you can trauma bond. That's a problem. That can become an addiction. A lot of times you can trauma bond. Yep. You can get next to somebody. You can get next to a thing, and then that becomes your addiction. So he had an addiction, and he was forced. He was forced. He forced himself to get rid of it. He went from, you got to see his belly. His belly was big, huge. 12 days or 13 days later, down his, man, went from 5 inches out to about, now he's, you know, five inches back. So let's open this up. Because Bronner's story is just really one version of a question a lot of us are dealing with in our lives. And maybe not alcohol, and it may be something else entirely different. But addiction is addiction. How hard is it to really kick an addiction? How hard is it to really kick that addiction? Some of y'all got addictions. Yeah, I know you don't. Man, listen. Give us a call. 833-212-1017. Some of us have addictions. And I don't just mean drugs or alcohol. I mean, look, gambling has ruined marriages. I know somebody right now dealing with that has a gambling problem. I know a number of people that have gambling problems. My father told me there was somebody in his, you know, a teacher in his building. Every time she got paid, she'd go straight to Pottawatomie.

have one. You can have addiction to good things too. But I argue that social media's got half of us addicted to something. Some of us are sitting at home, hunched over, looking at your phone. Guaranteed, right now, that's an addiction. I mean, but maybe not an addiction like how if you want to describe it. But I guarantee you, some of you are looking at your phone right now, going on the fourth hour. They might as well just put you up in the solitary confinement. I'm sure that's how it feels. So I'd argue that social media has some people addicted. They said 95% of U.S. teens, 13 to 17, use at least one social media platform. One, nearly half of teens say they're online almost constantly. Yep. Health and Human Services Advisory says many adolescents spend 7 to 9 hours per day on entertainment screens. 7 to 9 hours per day. Y'all are making social media out to be a part of your life. Some marriages play out on social media. Some people, if you don't put up that like status, or whatever, you in trouble. You didn't shout me out. Well, that's how it is. Adults, y'all not immune either, though. Doom scrolling, phone checking during meals. Some of y'all wake up and boom, it's right to the phone. Meetings, all of us do it. You're reducing your attention span. Increased loneliness. Some of y'all are lonely. That's an addiction. LaRon Taylor on the chat, 9076 says, went to the hospital. They said valve in my heart wasn't pumping properly. A bunch of medication, but I had to quit smoking, drinking, and energy drinks. Energy drinks was the worst. Man, let me tell you, I know two people that had complications from energy drinks. Two people that had complications from energy drinks. That's right. Dose. And both took an L. Energy drinks. Like, I'm not gonna name a source, nor am I gonna name the company, but they are both gone. Mm-hmm. Ron said, I lost 80% of my social life, but I opened up a business after saving. And now I've been sober for 2.5 years and more successful than I've ever been. That's right. My heart is 100% better and I can go back to drinking if I want to, but I haven't and it's cool. Please don't go back. Come out and inspire people. That's what we need. We need some inspiration. Inspire folks that have addictions. So what makes it so hard to put down a thing that's hurting you? Even when you can see it hurting you, is it about willpower or is it about even when the thing, or is that even the word wrong for it? Is that the wrong word? Is it about what's underneath the addiction? The grief, like Bronner's addiction, the things that he's dealing with, the trauma, the drama, the pain, or something else nobody around you even knows about. Like, is it something even deeper, something in the shadows? Milwaukee, the phone lines open, 833-212-1017, 833-212-1017. If you fought addiction, if you are fighting one right now, if you watch somebody fight an addiction, the person that you love, the person that you have been around majority of your life, call in. And it's no judgment on today's show. It is real life. We all have some type of addiction. If you

0: you're tuning in, are you looking at your phone? And why is it so hard to stop? Why is it so hard to stop? Infinite scrolling. There's this post on, I think, YouTube, and this guy was filming, or he put together a compilation of kids who would fall asleep, and they would be actually scrolling in like the shadow box form. So they would have no computer, no phone in front of them, but they will be scrolling while they're asleep. Wild. Like, I can't believe this. We put screens in front of our kids, and we're continuing the generation of addiction. You could be addicted to people too. Trust that. A lot of us don't want to spend time alone. A lot of us don't want to spend time alone. We're used to the endorphin kick that comes from being around people. And likewise, I'm not saying that you should haul off and just be lonely, because then you can pick up your phone. But if it becomes too much, then you also have to balance it out. So if you are on your phone or you have an addiction and it's causing you to have an imbalance in your life, it's causing you to struggle in other areas, it's becoming a wedge or a thorn in your side, and you don't even know it. It's like one of those, you know, a thorn disguised with cotton. No, this is really soft. This is really soft. And then the cotton, you know, pulls up on your side. You're like, this is a soft little piece of cotton. And then the thorn just starts sticking you. But you're looking at the cotton and you're thinking, man, this is not really, it's not really a thorn in there. But if something's paining me, but I'm gonna keep on going. I like the feel of this cotton. Yeah, that's the thorn in your side. That's the addiction. That is the addiction. When we come back, we're gonna talk about Mayor Mamdani. Mayor Mamdani, the click to cancel rule. Some of y'all are getting beat, like hurt, straight up with these fees. We're going to talk about these fees from all of these companies and how you getting beat and what he did to change it in the city of New York. We'll be back in two.
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Welcome back to The Grapevine. I'm your host, Manan Sabir. After those 2 minutes, I hope you went and got your lunch. 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Mom Donnie, Mayor Mom Donnie, click the cancel rule. Click to cancel. So we're going to shift gears just a little bit. We're going to shift these gears just a little bit. And I'm excited because, man, the guy is putting it together. Like, man, I put it together, Mayor Mom Donnie. That's all you got to do. That's all you got to do. Keep leading the way for our leaders in public spaces, public city government. Keep doing what you got to do, because Mayor Mom Donnie just announced something called click to cancel rule. And it's about to make a lot of things easier out of these dang subscriptions. When I say y'all probably got subscriptions. I just paid one today for Google. Yes, paid Google. I paid Google because Google will block your email. If you don't pay them, you are in trouble. And if you got a lot of emails coming in and you need the whole service and the whole caboodle, guess what? You got to pay them. That $10 go. That's real. And then just imagine not being able to cancel. So there's no big cancel button. This click to cancel means just what it means. One click, you cancel it. That's it. One click, you cancel it. You can cancel your gym membership. Planet Fitness makes it so hard. Shout out to Planet Fitness, though. I'm glad you making things happen. But, man, y'all make it so hard to cancel the subscription. So hard. Netflix, y'all make it so hard to cancel. Hulu, y'all make it so hard to cancel the subscription. Hulu's a part of Disney, y'all. But for real, y'all make it so hard. Don't make it hard. Just give me a click button. New York just switched it up. They like, man, people are losing out. They don't even know that money is coming out of their bank accounts. People don't know that the money's coming out of their bank accounts. Straight up. It's coming. Yes, man. I know that. So you'll be able to cancel the subscription as easily as you had signed up for. Just as easy. So it targets hidden junk fees and deceptive subscription practices, with the goal of saving, people in New York ultimately, because this is where they passed this, with the goal of saving New Yorkers money. I mean, imagine $2.99 coming out of your bank account and you don't even know it's coming out every month. And then $3.99, and then maybe $19.99, and maybe this. Like, and then you want to cancel the subscription, but you got to go through your phone, you got to go through another company. Like, all of this is predatory. And they said that they went on record and said that people will get back billions. They've been losing billions, but people ultimately will get back billions

0: of dollars. Billions. And I wonder, why do companies make it so, make cancellation so difficult? Why do companies make cancellation so difficult? Why is it that when you want to cancel, you got to go through everybody to, in order to cancel a dang subscription? And I'm tired of that. I'm tired of somebody pulling money out of my account like just for me to cancel a subscription. I'm tired of ATM fees too. Them fees, I remember ATM fees used to be low, 75 cents, whatever. And now they're high as heck. Very, very high. It's too much. Need to talk about them ATM fees too, Mayor Mom Donnie. Mm-hmm. Gotta get rid of that. I'm excited because I want to talk about, I definitely want to talk about the click to cancel, but I think we can, in Milwaukee, we can follow suit. We can follow this whole conversation. We can do this. We can take it to another level. We can say, hey, look, if they can work on taxing or getting rid of subscription fees or allowing people to click to cancel, one click cancel, then shouldn't Milwaukee make it easier to bring healthy food into underserved neighborhoods and harder for businesses selling mostly unhealthy food to receive public incentives? Like, shouldn't Milwaukee be able to do that? Like, if they were able to tackle as a city government, they were able to tackle this, click the cancel rule, and make it a law. They made it a law. I mean, right on, man. If they made it a law to click the cancel, like, we should be able to talk to our lawmakers and make it harder for businesses selling mostly unhealthy food in a registered food emergency area, food apartheid area. We should make it harder for businesses selling mostly unhealthy food to receive public incentives. We should, guaranteed. You know, limit fast food development in specific areas, supported by zoning laws and state law. We could offer grants and tax incentives for businesses that sell fresh produce. We can expand the Healthy Corner Store and mobile market programs. We talked about this. We can use zoning and economic development to encourage full service grocery stores and food retailers in underserved areas. Then we can also condition city financial incentives or conditional city financial incentives or development assistance on offering healthy food options. Like, if this mayor is doing this work, then we have to put the pressure on our public officials to step up the game, to become more involved. And they are. Like, I'm pretty sure I know some of them. So, and I know the work that they're putting in. But it is possible for us to present to them new developments and new ideas to have a healthier and safer community. So should companies that profit from neighborhoods with high rates of obesity and diabetes contribute more toward nutritional education and healthy food access? You think about it. Or should lawmakers give cities more authority to use taxes and or fees to improve public health? Should lawmakers give cities more authority to use taxes or fees to improve public health? I mean, that's a really, really dynamic subject and also question. So if Click to Cancel says corporations profit by trapping our wallets, what if Milwaukee adopted the same philosophy for our health? The same exact philosophy. If a business wants to profit from our community, shouldn't it also have to help build our community? You can't just roll in and then roll out. It don't work that way. We're going to take a few callers when we come back. 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
14: There's some things I want to highlight that we may not be cognizant of, and I know that some of y'all are going to take issue with what I say, but I'm going to be factual and I'm going to be objective about it because they are still hard at work to make sure that we die fast

0: live difficult lives. We make less money. We have less access to healthcare. Ladies and gentlemen, that's not just some random occurrence. And they're criminalizing some of our just unnecessary, loud, boisterous, and disrespectful behaviors. You know, I remember an era where Black folks didn't necessarily need to be heard. Us being in public and being seen was quite enough, because we are giving them more fuel for the fire, especially now that we have, I'd like to think, more political power than we've had in years past. And just as we're starting to gain more political power, that's when they start to take away our districts. And guess what? You didn't see it coming.
1: What's the word, Milwaukee? It's your favorite producer, Meech. Don't just check in. Tap in. With Jazz Tyler.
2: 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We are live and

0: Welcome back to the Grapevine. We're about to pick some more grapes. We're about to pick these grapes from hour number two. Hour number two at 3 o'clock Central Time. For all my people up in London, Central Time in America, and all my people that are kicking it with us around the nation, we here. We're about to pick some grapes on the award-winning Truth Radio 101.7. Yes, shout out to my buddy M, the Queen M. Welcome back. So, I don't know when we became a country where it's easier to lose money than it is to keep it. We're talking about Mayor Mamdani went and petitioned to pass a law in New York City that he is introducing to New York, click to cancel rule. One click signs you up, 20 clicks won't let you leave. Now he's like, nah, you down to one. You down to one, baby. Nope. Al, how you doing?
1: I'm doing wonderful. One thing you have to understand, when it comes to an individual who has a brain, it's all free will. If you have food in your neighborhood that's giving you diabetes, you have to go to a different store to get healthier food. You know, we can't sit there and say, well, you can't come in our neighborhood selling that. Now you got to talk to your common council and ask them why they allow to come into your neighborhood. You can't sit there and say, well, if you're going to sell in our neighborhood, you got to put into our neighborhood. No, they don't. The people who live in the neighborhood got to put into the neighborhood and change their mindset and their mentality. That all goes to free will. Let me use this as an example. This is like me making Victoria's Secret panties, and I'm going to sell it to women and say, I'm going to sell you these silk lingerie panties, but I don't want you to be an ungodly woman. That's all free will. If you do not want them stores in your neighborhood, stop patronizing them. If you want healthier food, you might have to get up a little earlier and go to those grocery stores that sell the food and turn on how you cook your food. Maybe your first stop would be using organic seasoning. But the things you're talking about within our neighborhoods deals with all free will. We want to change our neighborhoods and how they look. It takes free will with the integrity and the mentality of the mindset of the human being who has half of a brain.
0: Mm.
1: Government cannot fix nothing. And if government is fixing stuff in your neighborhood, what's to say they're not going to give you something that's going to give you dookie diarrhea, since people are sitting up here dookieing out their brown eye to all these fruits and vegetables? What's going to say they might not give you something that your eye might get bigger than your toenail and now you're growing an extra breast? So you have to keep all those things in mind. Now, it's wonderful what he's doing in New York. We're not New York. And where we're going today, we can't trust everything that's coming from government. So let's use a little critical thinking and look at the eye from both sides and beware the eyes of March. Because just because government is giving it does not mean it's going to be healthy. Look at Christianity.
0: Thanks, Al.
1: Have a great day.
0: Appreciate it. Al, you came with the fire today. That's all right. But guess what? I'm just presenting this information to you. I want you all to think. Think about it. Mayor Mamdani, I think the reason why I brought this up, because Mayor Mamdani is tired. He's tired of, he's witnessed, he's been part of it. He's witnessed a city government being used by outside private interests as a personal shopping network. He's tired of it. So he worked with lawmakers to pass a click to cancel rule where you don't get a chance, the companies that are that you sign up to don't get a chance to charge you these exorbitant fees. So, for example, this is here exactly what it does. 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You have to come in person. I hate that. I hate it. Coming in person to cancel, because you know who does that? Gyms.
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0: 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Including all the mandatory fees. I'm getting to a point. 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Give me the full thing. So if you're looking at, man, this is so foul. But he came with it. He's protecting his people. The average family in New York City loses $3,200 a year in junk fees. $3,200 a year. So this whole thing, I was wrong. This whole thing could save people up to, in New York, $162.5 million per year. And the average family spending $3,200 to junk fees and subscription traps is an atrocity. And that's not pocket change. That's like real money. It's already expensive to live there. But even if you're in a smaller market like Milwaukee, it's already expensive to live here too. If you're spending money on junk fees. And they're not even telling you how to cancel. I.e. Planet Fitness. Like, why would we allow any Planet Fitness to ever open up anymore in Milwaukee County, city of Milwaukee, if they not up front? Yep. If they not up front. So here's what I'm thinking. Here's exactly what I'm thinking. So before we open up the phone lines, and one quick note that ties in the whole, like, all of this. You know, fighting for regular people conversation. Our buddy David Crawley, county executive, Milwaukee County executive, dropped out of the race for Wisconsin governor last week. But he said it plain and simple that he wasn't going to be a nominee. He's throwing the support for Lieutenant Governor Sarah Rodriguez. But David is staying on as a county executive. And I bring that up because it's a good moment to ask ourselves, what do we actually want from the people that are leading us? What do we want from the people that are leading us? Whether that's a mayor of New York, whether that's a cracking down on junk fees, or whoever winds up carrying the ball for governor right here in our own state, whether it's a mayor in Milwaukee, whether it's, you know, a older person here in Milwaukee or wherever you are, specifically here in Milwaukee, who earns your vote? Who earns your vote? You own it. You're just leasing it out. Who's going to earn your vote? This is not small potatoes. This thing, what we're doing as voters leads to bigger issues. These little things are not small potatoes, but they lead to bigger issues. I think personally, I think our mayor can do the same exact thing. I think we can do it with food. I truly do think, like, personally, I think we can truly do it with food. I think we can, you know, think about it. Why is it easier to find four places selling chips than one place selling fresh fruit? Why is it easier to find four places selling chips than one place selling fresh fruit? What if the government used that same mindset? What if our city government used the same mindset somewhere else? Straight up. Like how New York did it. You know, what if we use the same mindset to think about food, to figure out our food apartheid issue? And honestly, I wonder who's profiting from Milwaukee. If y'all tell me this, who's profiting from food apartheid in Milwaukee? Who's really profiting from that? Who's profiting? I'm trying to figure that out. If Walgreens closed, why is it another liquor store, convenience store, often ready to take its place faster than a grocery store? Why? And who decides what kinds of businesses deserve incentives to open in our neighborhoods? I'm just canary in the coal mine. I want to think about it. I want y'all to think about it. Hey, y'all, we'll be back in, guess what, 2 minutes, and we're going to try to answer some of these questions from y'all. Peace.
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junk fees and what we actually want from our city government. We had Mayor Mamdani. We had Mayor Mamdani do his thing, man. He told people to click the cancel. Hey, really? Is it? You know, one click signs you up, 20 clicks won't let you leave, but one swipe orders you dinner. Then 20 years later, you're fighting diabetes. It's not funny, but that's what it is. One click, you signed up. 20 clicks later, you ain't leaving because you don't know where to go. You back in the grapevine. I'm your host, Manan Sabir. And, you know, good news is all about good news. And I'm giving y'all some good news. This is good news. This is, like, fantastic news. Because now, if you're living in New York, you can click to cancel. And now I'm giving you good news here in Milwaukee because we can do the same thing. We're building leaders right here in Milwaukee. We're building leaders right here in Milwaukee. That's all I'm saying. Just go ahead and just let's build. One swipe, 20 years later, you got diabetes, high blood pressure, a belly, and heart disease. Yep. And we keep talking about freedom. But are we really free if the system is designed and engineered to keep taking from us? This is what this mayor has done. Mayor Mamdani in New York, he is recognizing that these systems are designed to take from the people. And if the average New Yorker is spending $3,200 in junk fees, why not cut the fees? And my comparison or even contrast is if we have city government here in Milwaukee look at food apartheid, food deserts, not necessarily food deserts anymore, food apartheid as a real state of emergency, we need to look at these companies coming into our neighborhoods, large and or small, we need to look at these companies coming into our neighborhoods and figure out how we can affect state legislature, state law to, I don't know if it's tax or keep out, or even give those companies incentives for everything, so for coming into our neighborhoods. If we allow them into our neighborhoods,

0: then they have to give back to the community. Oh, come in and build a school or a gym or, you know, clean up a few neighborhoods. I've never seen Walgreens. I've never seen the executives of Walgreens come out and clean up a neighborhood at all. I've never seen them clean up a neighborhood. Not at all. CVS, I've never seen them clean up a neighborhood. But they will open up a pharmacy and they will expect you. They will expect you to come visit that pharmacy, no matter how long them lines are or how dirty those pharmacy chairs are. No matter how many times somebody coughs in your face while standing in line waiting to pick up your Tylenol. Yep. Or no matter how many times there's a fight outside of Brady Street Walgreens, you are expected to visit that or patronize that Walgreens. But our city has to do something about it. And we keep talking about freedom. Are we really free if the system is designed to keep taking from us? That's my question. And today we're talking about subscriptions. But we're also talking about subscription that nobody ever discusses. Subscription to processed food. Subscription to poor health. Subscription to neighborhoods where unhealthy choices are everywhere. And healthy choices are scarce. Milwaukee, my question before I went to break is, who's profiting from our habits? Here's where I might lose somebody, though. And I might lose a few people. If a company wants tax breaks, city-owned land, grants, and other public support, they should have to prove they're improving community health instead of making it worse. If you look at the pharmaceutical companies, and you look at all of the pharmaceutical drugs, the regular drugs, they all have side effects. All of them have side effects, and they wind up making drugs for the side effects. You have a major drug that goes in your body to combat the side effects. It's the foulest thing in the world. So if your business model depends on selling products linked to chronic disease, should taxpayers help subsidize your expansion? Should taxpayers help subsidize your expansion? Straight up. If your business model depends on selling products linked to chronic disease, should taxpayers help build, expand, subsidize, give money to whatever it is, your expansion? I don't think so. I truly don't think so, y'all. We need to talk about this. We need to, like, for real, talk about this. This is real life. My kid, my daughter, knows the difference and knew the difference between junk food and real food. At 3 years old, our kids should not be addicted. As we covered addiction with Adrian the Problem Bronner, four-division world champion, AB, all about billions, is now kicking his addiction with alcohol. We shouldn't be getting our kids addicted to these items that will ultimately destroy their lives. That's what this whole entire conversation is about. That's what this whole entire conversation is about. Addiction and how to kick it. They're making products. They're making products that will keep you addicted. And then the side effects. They're making products for the side effects. So it's a system. And what the reason why I brought up Mayor Mamdani is he recognized that there's a system that's keeping people keeping people's bank accounts addicted to paying junk fees, and the people don't even know that the junk fees are coming out. This is like wow. This is wow. This ain't like, oh, this is like with Black Rob. Like, whoa. We need to play that though. Like, whoa. It sucks. Sucks. A lot of whatever. Imagine this. Every fast food or convenience chain that receives public assistance also contributes to youth sports. Man, you know how many wet noodles I see fighting at? I call these guys wet noodles. I see the video of these guys fighting at, what's that place? Not Mayfair. Is that Mayfair? Yeah, Mayfair is out north, right? Mayfair Mall. And they were fighting. But they look like if you took spaghetti and you put spaghetti together and they just was like doing like this. Like they just fighting. Yeah, this guys was just like, and then somebody like pulled them apart. And they pulled them apart and these guys were still like flailing their arms. It looked like if you just ragdolled. I mean, it's like grown men. And they looked like some wet noodles. Couldn't fight a lick. None of them went down. Man. So youth sports, y'all need to just play some sports. Just, you know, forget the fighting, play some sports. Community gardens. We need more community gardens. CVS, come on, man. Walgreens, come on. We don't need y'all. We need community gardens. Cooking classes, how about that? Anomalous Campbell, hire her. Get her up on the line. And all these other mamas that are cooking in their kitchens, hire them. Mrs. Courtney, she got vegan. Hire her. Stitch Saint, hire him. Like, it's a bunch of people. It's a bunch of people. We have to demand more from not just our city government, but from these businesses. I'm going to go to the chat a little bit when we come back. So y'all keep chatting up on the chat. I'm going to read them all. We're going to read them all. We're going to link all these chats to some topics. We're going to talk to y'all. We're going to talk to the chat. All right, chat. We're going to talk to the chat. Nutrition education. What if these fast food and convenience chains were giving to nutrition education? Isn't that reasonable? Ain't that reasonable? Or is that something businesses do responsibly? Do they already do that? Do some of these businesses already do that? Hey, y'all, when we come back, we're going to explore our chat. We're going to talk to our chat and see what's going on. I need some answers in the chat, though. What would y'all do? What would y'all do in the chat? Somebody said beta noodle men. That is quite funny. We'll be back in two.
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11: Look! Look! I got beans, greens, potatoes, tomatoes, lamb, rams, hogs, dogs, chicken, turkeys, rabbits.
12: You name it!

Woo, man, that is so funny, dude. Hey, I need that as a background. Like, I'm on, I'm gonna get you, sucker. I need that as a background. Listen, I'm coming to the chat. I'm hitting the chat, y'all. We gonna hit the chat straight up. We gonna go through this whole thing. I'm paying attention to you, though. Paying attention. Baybar is on it. Welcome, Baybar. 2028. Boom. Z, time for us to get back in the gym. Z said, I'm good. I'm not going to make the time to do it. There's a free gym here I don't even use. What? I ain't talk about that free gym. Zach, straight up. Happiness Donut says, teach. Baybar says, I was just about to say that about the free gym is there too. Happiness Donut says, doesn't make sense for Crowder to endorse Rodriguez, though. I don't know. Happiness Donut says, Mayor Brandon Johnson. Okay. Yeah, I think that was the young mayor, right? Happiness Donut says, my vote is to keep them out. Too many sharks, chicken shacks, and liquor stores. Yes. Very heartbreaking. And then Baybar says, as soon as you register for Social Security, is the moment you give your freedom away. Yeah. Baybar says, happiness bonus you paid into it. You also get triple tax out of it. Yep. And now the FDA has

noodle men. That's all they are. Just look like a bunch of rags. Ain't no substance in it. Happiness Donut said, unfortunately, capitalism won't have the strangers in our community to do the right thing. We need legislation, in my opinion. Yes. Exactly. And Happiness Donut said, and a shift in our community mindset. We had Sherman Park Grocery Store right off of Fond du Lac. It failed? Sherman Park is closed? The Sherman Park Grocery Store is done? Yeah, man, that's crazy. Due to our folks not supporting patronize the gas station next door versus the grocery store. That's where community comes in handy. Community comes in handy. It's not the fact that our folks didn't go to the grocery store. It's the fact that we didn't ban around that community grocery store. Also, we didn't demand from that gas station what they should be doing. We didn't push for the owner to stop selling garbage. We didn't push for it. So therefore, yes, something has to go. But that grocery store was, I'm pretty sure it was great. Pretty sure. We need to do better. We need to do better. Straight up. I mean, we tax cigarettes because of their personal health costs. Think about it, y'all. Cigarettes are taxed. So if you pay, I don't know what the deal is on the tax cigarette. Like, what's the math on tax? What's the math on tax cigarettes? Cigarettes are taxed through a combination of goods and tax and services tax, GST, and specific excise duties. Yes. With recent changes introducing a new tax framework based on cigarette length and type, cigarettes are subject to a 28% tax. That's 28 cents per on a dollar. 28 cents per, like, so if you're spending $5, how much are a pack of cigarettes, somebody? $6, $7, whatever it is, you're getting hit with 28% plus state. Man, this is real. This is real. We tax alcohol. We regulate gambling. Yep, we regulate gambling. If we really wanted to, we could make a push to regulate the things that come into our neighborhood. Yet poor nutrition contributes to enormous health risk and burdens across America, including in Milwaukee, where 55%, I'm going to say this again, 55% of the people who are of brown and of black melanin are fat. I'm going to say it again. 55% of 55% of people in Milwaukee County are fat. Yep. That's a BMI of 27 or higher, I think, or 20. That's crazy. That's wild. That's so wild. So why is the conversation, if we tax cigarettes, if we tax alcohol, if we got regulations around, if y'all got regulations around gambling, why is this conversation around food so different? And why, if we have a public health emergency based around food apartheid, why are we taxing or setting regulations or policies or procedures or ordinances or making these companies feel the red line? Since we were red line,

0: the red line? Where should the line be? Where should the line be? Why is the conversation so different? We hear about food apartheid. We heard about food deserts. We heard about food deserts. Now it's food apartheid. It's a state of emergency because these patterns reflect long-standing policy. That's why it's called food apartheid and investment decisions rather than accidents. But whatever term you use, many neighborhoods still have fewer healthy options than others. And if we're really serious about changing health outcomes, shouldn't we also be serious about changing the food environment? Shouldn't we really be we should really be having this conversation about changing the food environment? You can change it. Here's what I challenge everybody to do. This is how you kind of litmus test changing the food environment. If you have a child at home, I want you to litmus test this. It's on a very micro scale. If you have a child at home, your child likes whatever, you know, regular food, junk food, maybe. All right, Chick-fil-A. Your child likes Chick-fil-A. Let's go to Chick-fil-A. Yay! And then you held all off and you get the ice cream. Everybody has done it. And the Chick-fil-A fries and the rubbery meat. Everybody's done it. You go to Chick-fil-A, get it, come back. All right. Next day, you say to yourself, so you get up in the morning, you empty the refrigerator. Empty it. Put the food downstairs in the other refrigerator. Lock it up. And then you start the day. Children get up, child get up. They say, what's to eat? Shred up some carrots. Say, these are to eat. That's not food. Well, that's all we have. They go to the refrigerator. There's nothing in there. They will be mad, especially on a hot day. But I guarantee you, after a while, they will eat those shredded carrots. And I guarantee you, after 2 to 3 days, after you do that over and over and over and over again, you will change the environment in your house. You will change that food environment in your house. Promise. Promise. I've done it. My daughter is waking up. Dad, what's to eat? Cantaloupe. Do we have anything else? Mm-mm. Go to the refrigerator. Nothing in there. Cantaloupe. Cold cantaloupe right on the couch or on the table. Hey, and you can watch as much TV as you want to, as long as that cantaloupe is eaten. That's how you change the environment. And after a while, guess what? Guess what they're going to ask for? Cantaloupe, carrots, whatever you got in the refrigerator. Because they know that's the only thing to eat. That's how you change the environment. This is what we need to do in Milwaukee. We need to do the same exact thing. Change the food environment. How do you change the food environment? Start in your own home. Then go talk to your common council people, your policymakers and public lawmakers. Like, talk to them. That's all you got to do. When we come back, we're going to go to the chat again. Y'all call in 833-212-1017. We're talking Mayor Mamdani and what he's done for Click to Cancel and also what we can do in our neighborhood to change policy. We continue.
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Yes. Yes, yes. So, we're back talking about food apartheid. But we first started out with Mayor Mamdani and clicked the cancel because they passed a law. They passed a law in New York and they said that we're gonna end that system of predatory subscription cancellation. 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Crazy. Wow. I'm going to go to the chat real quick. What's up, chat? That's funny. Like, what's up, chat? Beta Noodle Man. That is quite funny. We gotta coin that. Unfortunately, capitalism won't have the strangers in our community to do the right thing. We need legislation, in my opinion. Happiness Donuts. In a shift in our community mindset, we had Sherman Park Grocery Store right off of Fond du Lac fail due to our, yep. 55% are fat. Y'all heard him. That's right. 55% they said we're doomed. No, we're not doomed. But there was a statistic I heard about 85% of the ambulance runs, 85% of the ambulance runs off of Lisbon were at one point related to diabetes. Corey Hayward said, allow these stupid Dr. Evil types, Bill Gates, Elon Musk, dang, that's crazy. Yep. And the penitentiary food need an overhaul by Happiness Donut. Happiness Donut says, corporations buying up all the local farms and have an agenda. Yes, they are trying to. And then Corey Hayward said, they're designed for us to treat us like cattle. Are any intelligent animals they think

representative who we are. And Sir Chaunce said, yep, 28 cents tax per dollar on cigs translates into $1.68 extra for a $6 pack. Five packs bought per week for a modest chain smoker is roughly $8.40 a week extra. That could be used for bananas, lettuce, tomatoes, beans, greens, a week's worth. And Corey Haywood said, AI is only something out. Is it? It is and only and will be shameless slavery. AI. Play the operator and the machine itself. One pandemic, we have a group of young people turn on the family room world outside the sun. I think that's what you said. And Markina Brown said, when did the Sherman Park grocery store supposed to end? I think it's done. That's what they said. It's over. Sherman Park grocery store is finished. What are we doing, Milwaukee? Like we're feeding into the system. That's what we're doing. I know we're feeding into the system. Man, you know, I think that I know we're feeding into the system. We're feeding into it, and it's frustrating. Like I'm over here, like kind of seething, because we need more parents involved. We need y'all involved. Yesterday, I seen some parents give their kids some slushies, and I'm not talking about like these kids were babies. They were like 1.5, 2. They were on the playground, and man, these kids had adult-sized big gulp slushies, and they were killing them. I mean, and you could see the slushies because they had see-through cups. You could see the slushies, and the slushies there was so much ice and syrup. I was like, what is going on? And these kids, after they drank their slushies, were so hype. Man, we are getting trashed. We are getting trashed. Okay, all right, cool. We got word that, no, that's false. Sorry, guys. Sherman Park grocery store is still fully operating. Yes, I just went to visit the store the other day, and a matter of fact, you go past there now and they're open. So, yes, the storage is closed. The doors at a very... So, Sherman Park grocery store, yes, is open. They close at a very early hour, like 5:30. That's cool. I mean, make it happen. You ain't got to be open late. Y'all get in there on your lunch break. Order. I think they have a delivery truck, too. I think the Sherman Park grocery store on Fond du Lac has a delivery truck. So, call them and get your food delivered. Get your groceries delivered. Straight up. And I would love to see y'all over there getting those groceries. Here's what I think. Maybe the biggest trap isn't the subscription you forgot to cancel. Maybe it's the system. Maybe it's the system that we've accepted without questioning. Because if a city can say you deserve an easy way out of a bad subscription, maybe it's time to ask, how do we make the healthy choice an easy choice? How do we make a healthy choice an easy choice? That's a conversation worth having. That's a conversation worth having. How do we make a healthy choice the easy choice? You know what I'm saying? Maybe we do tax a couple of companies here and there. Maybe we learn to do that. Markina Brown says they have very good hot food, soul food, veggies too at the Sherman Park grocery store. There you go. Y'all support Sherman Park grocery store. I am so sorry that, you know, I didn't know that they weren't closed. So, man, we have to support them. We have to go over there and do like a live
hey, y'all, we need to do a live Truth 1017 shoot at Sherman Park Grocery Store. Sherman Park Grocery Store, we're going to do a live shoot soon. We can, let's set that up. Matter of fact, we need to get them on the set. We need to get them on the set. Now, let me switch subjects because I'm appalled. I'm very hurt. Had a acquaintance and her friend were hit in a fatal hit and run early this morning on Nash and Titonia. They were crossing the street, and they said the crash happened at 11 p.m. Sunday when a vehicle traveling at a high rate of speed hit two pedestrians that were crossing the street. So my and also Amy were killed. The vehicle fled the scene. Police are looking for a black SUV. And we need answers. Somebody knows something. Please tell on the person. Please tell on the person. These people out here are driving like crazy. So we need some answers. Shout out to the families. Hopefully we can get some answers. We'll try to do our best to continue to talk about Amy and also my. Looking to discover and support local businesses in our community, then make sure you tune in every Friday at 8 a.m. to The Truth in the Morning with Homer Blow and Bailey Coleman for What the Business Is, powered by We Energies. 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Don't miss What the Business Is every Friday at 8 a.m. only on Truth in the Morning with Homer Blow and Bailey Coleman, powered by We Energies, delivering the energy that powers local business. Y'all, if I haven't told you once, I'm going to tell you twice. Y'all, I love you. Love on the people around you. And never forget that the Creator is always creating, and you can do the same exact thing. I love y'all. This is Manon on the Grapevine. Keep picking those grapes. We got Jazz in the building. Jazz, Tyler, tap in with her. Coming up next. Can't wait.

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0: Good morning. Welcome to the program. Today is Monday, July 11th, 2026. Typically, I don't care if there are fights at different public events. You know, we've talked extensively this summer about the violence we have seen in two very prominent entertainment districts in the city of Milwaukee. And I will discuss those. We will discuss those because they are adding to the overall violent culture and nature of Milwaukee summers. And it seems to be a very unique kind of phenomenon that of all of the places and spaces in this city in which we are used to and accustomed to, the areas in which violence will creep its ugly head, it isn't typically our entertainment districts, because the people that go and frequent the entertainment districts are going down there to have fun, not necessarily find the person that they are beefing with. So I give a context when I talk about fights. I don't often talk about shootings and homicides, because then if you get bogged down into that, if you begin to talk about them and to cover them, you have to cover them with consistency, and then it'll seem like that is all my show will be about. So I have to have some kind of context when I do talk about violence, because there already is a perception that the African-American community does have a propensity toward violence. I think communities of human beings have propensities toward violence. It just seems that African-American violence is exacted in a particular way, and most of the time it's against other black people. But I also don't want us to look for instances, because we always want to compare ourselves to the white people, because we have to go above and beyond to try and compare how white people are more violent than black people. Our violence is random. It is in your face. It is a petty beef. It's two men arguing over a woman. It's two women arguing over a man, and those things can turn deadly. Whites commit violence, too, and I'm not talking about school shooters, because for some reason we think that it's a fair comparison. Someone will get shot in Milwaukee every 48 hours. There's not a school shooting every 2 days. So we want to do these comparisons, and those comparisons oftentimes, they fail to make our point of trying to illustrate how white people exact their violence. White people exact their violence politically, socially, and economically. It's quiet. It's covert. It's elegant. So we will never be able to make the same one-to-one apples-to-apples comparison. But the reason why I pedestalize one festival in particular, you guys have heard me talk about it probably for weeks, Bastille Days. It's my favorite summer festival. I like the theme of it, even though I don't necessarily like French people. I could take them or leave them. In fact, if France was never here, we would just get our wine and cheese from somewhere else. I like the vibe of it. I love the Cathedral Square neighborhood. I've got great history in that neighborhood. That is where I first discovered Jazz in the Park. I've been going to Bastille Day since the 90s, back before it was even the festival that it has arisen to now. And it's always been just pleasant and delightful, and everyone is in such a good mood because it's the first festival after Summerfest. Because Summerfest, if you're a local, can be a headache. And Summerfest, if you are connected to or own a local business or a music venue or restaurant, like a lot of local businesses suffer when Summerfest is in town, especially those local businesses that rely on booking live entertainment, because people would rather go to Summerfest than go to some other live music venue location in the city. And so I've noticed the headaches of Summerfest, but Bastille Days is just like a welcome back to good old-fashioned Milwaukee street festival normalcy. And in all of the years that I have been going, I haven't seen so much as a disagreement over a stepped-on foot. It was very good to see a lot of you. I know I blab my mouth pretty much every single day leading up to Bastille Days that I was going to be there. Like an idiot, I tell people where I'm going to hold court, because I don't just go to Bastille Days. I hold court. I have an area in which I preside. I have my own section. I saw a lot of Truth Nation people. In fact, you know what I heard? I even heard a lady pass me by and said, oh, it must be Silver Fox Summer. And I looked, I said, shout out to you, lady. You are an avid listener if you know that how I have named this summer. So it was so great to see so many of you. I went on Thursday and I went on Friday because I had my fill with those 2 days of going to Bastille Days. I did not go on Saturday, but apparently something transpired on Saturday. And I would not have known because Saturday, I didn't even spend my Saturday on land. I was on the water all Saturday. It's a beautiful place to be when you get sick of Milwaukee. You know, there's a whole nother city that exists when you travel by boat. Oh, there's restaurants and bars and lounges that have boat slips, and you park the boat and you walk up the ramp and you're kind of shaky because you got sea legs because you've been out on the water, and then you go and you get some delicious food from one of the many restaurants, whether it be Sail Off, whether it be the Bridgewater, whether it be Barnacle Buds. We have a whole slew of restaurants that cater to the boating crowd, and it's just so relaxing and it's peaceful, and you don't hear any gunshots. No one is fighting. It's beautiful. So I get home from a very long day on Saturday. We got out on the water about noon. Then we went back to my buddy's condo and watched some incredibly exciting UFC fighting. And then by the time I get home, because I don't really check my phone when I'm out in the world living life, and I get tagged in all of these posts. Never good. It's never good. When I have, you know, Facebook will let you know how many notifications you have. 2, 3, 4. A little notification bell will have a red notification number. 2, 3, 4. You know you're in trouble when it says 9+. I'm like, uh-oh, what happened? Apparently, the one thing that I ask people not to do, and I don't really like to tell people what to do because I'm not in that business. I'm not in the business of telling people what to do because people don't listen. People will ask, Sherwin, what should I do? Sherwin, can I have some advice? And if you ask Sherwin for some advice, I got plenty of it for you. But if you don't take it, I'm going to stop telling you. So I'm no longer in the business of giving advice and telling people what they should do because they simply don't listen. I think they just want and hope that my opinion matches theirs, but I actually hope the opposite, so whatever. I told people, don't go to Bastille Days and act a fool. That's the one thing I said. I don't care what else you do. Do whatever you want to do. Go wherever you want to go. Enjoy life how you enjoy life. Go to a park, Milwaukee County Park, and go ruin someone's basketball game. Do whatever you're going to do. Do not get it all out of your system. Go to McGovern Park if you want to fight. Get all the fighting out of your system. And then go to Bastille Days and walk around and get some beignets. Okay? Put on a beret. Draw on a little very thin French-looking mustache. Dress up like a mime. And just enjoy yourself at Bastille Days. Don't bring the fighting to Bastille Day. So I'm looking at all of the videos in which I am tagged in because apparently a lot of people know that Bastille Days is my favorite festival. And not only was I tagged in the fights at Bastille Days, I have several different angles of every physical altercation. And guess what? Guess what race of the people it was. Now, I know what you're thinking. I know what you're thinking. You're thinking, sure, when the Asians went down there and just cut up at Bastille Days, they had a whole kickboxing match and kung fu and jujitsu. It wasn't the Asians. I know what you're thinking. Oh, Sherwin, it was those Latino Hispanics. They were down there speaking Spanish, calling each other pendejos and fighting. Nope, it wasn't them. Let you guess who it was. And let me tell you why this upsets me. First of all, it's not the place for it. It isn't even the kind of place that even features the kind of atmosphere and culture where violence would even exist. Okay, that's the first thing. The reason why these fights and why I talk about them more frequently is because I don't know if black people quite understand this. We're going to get it. If we don't get it now, because we usually have hard heads and soft asses. We live in a politically exclusionary environment, and every time that we are involved in a nonsensical, stupid public disruption, it gives more people that already have built political coalitions, because you know this is an election year. In fact, we have an election coming up on the August of the 11th, and then we have another election coming up in the November. And oh, I think I have some information here somewhere where I think about 26 or 2700 people are going to be impacted. A couple of polling locations have shifted. It's not a major change in where people go and vote, but there's a few, and we want to let you know about that. But we're currently in a political environment that is seeking to be exclusionary. So if you are involved in behaviors that are disruptive, that are illegal, that are violent, and that are a threat to public safety, you will be excluded from the political discourse of the day. And I want people to understand that. And this comes from the Trump administration's pretty consistent adherence. And it's also here in the state of Wisconsin as well, with the loss of a minority scholarship and the Wisconsin Institute of Law and Liberty now suing the supplier diversity program, meaning minority contracts are also going to be declared unconstitutional and illegal. And of course, parental choice, school choice, the voucher program is under threat from the Democrats and the liberals and the progressives. We live in an exclusionary environment as black people. And so the worse the behavior is, and I know that you shouldn't stereotype all black people, but that's what they do. And that's the world that we live in. You're going to have to get used to that now. So the more violence that we engage in, the more likely our issues are not going to be included in anyone's political campaign. Because why would you be? Because Donald Trump has made it easy and acceptable and a part of modern day politics, however temporary, to be exclusionary. Remember, the I in DEI is inclusion, and DEI has been evaporated literally in every single policy area that it could possibly exist. It is okay to exclude black people. And when we act in a particular way, even though it wasn't me, it wasn't you, it's still us. The issues that we have, that we have been fighting to solve when it comes to fairness and equity and health care and jobs and wages and the education of our children, all of that gets thrown in the rubbish bin because we live in an environment where excluding black people is in vogue. And it's not just the Republicans. The Republicans have, in modern day American politics, Republicans have consistently excluded us because we simply don't vote for them. In fact, Republicans win when we don't vote at all, let alone they don't need our vote. They don't have to court it. So Republicans have always been, at least in the last 50 or 60 years, have been exclusionary. Here's the part that we didn't see coming. Now Democrats and liberals and progressives and democratic socialists can be exclusionary too. And let me tell you why. It's very simple. You blacks are just too much. You're too much. You need too much and you do too much and you cause too many problems. You're just too much. And so if they, any of the above, can win without the black vote, because we learned this from the Republicans, using super PACs and 527s, that's stuff that Democrats have also learned from the Republicans. Now Democrats are starting to see in this environment where it is much more politically acceptable to completely exclude black people from political discourse. You can win elections that way, too, and then you don't have to be burdened with these blacks. Sarah Rodriguez, who is the current lieutenant governor, I know that every time I say that, I'm informing people of that information for the very first time. She apparently had to fire her campaign manager. Campaign manager was putting together false campaign reports. So Sarah Rodriguez's ability to choose qualified people, that's in jeopardy. But here's the other thing I would ask you to consider, as all the black candidates, well, not all of them, but enough of them, David Crowley. I think Congresswoman Gwen Moore is probably going to endorse Sarah Rodriguez in the primary as well, because it's very clear that the establishment of the Democratic Party is endorsing Sarah Rodriguez. And for that reason, I have a problem with it, because remember, the establishment of the Democratic Party has now taken up the ability and the boldness of being exclusionary when it comes to black issues. I wonder if Sarah Rodriguez has a single black person on her staff. Okay, so there's that. I'm going to take a break. When I come back, oh, I got something now. I want you guys to ask your white coworkers. For those, you could be a white person or an Asian person or a black person or a Latino person or a person of many different races. If you're at work right now, and a lot of you are, lean over to one of your white coworkers, you know, one that you're reasonably cool with, someone that you might have little water cooler discussions with, somebody that you chat with every morning when you're making your coffee. Ask that white person what they call Brazil nuts. Xavier, do you know what white people call Brazil nuts?
1: No, I'm not even sure what you're referring to.
0: There are, you know, there's almonds and pistachios and pecan. Brazil nut is a very specific kind of tree nut. I'd imagine it's probably cultivated in Brazil. They're very delicious. They're very crunchy. It's got a almost macadamia nut-like texture. And I love me a macadamia nut. Those, of course, as you know, are cultivated mostly in Hawaii. But ask a white person what they call Brazil nuts. And then report back to me what that answer is. In fact, why don't you tell us in the YouTube, if you haven't done so already, go to YouTube.com or open up a YouTube app for your smartphone or other mobile device, search 1017 The Truth and hit subscribe. And tell us what your white coworker says when you ask them what their family calls Brazil nuts. They're very popular around the holidays. That is, I love them. I eat them all the time. Sometimes if you buy some mixed nuts and a can of nuts, big mixed nut, the nuts are very healthy. It's a healthy fat. Brazil nuts are sometimes mixed, and they're very crunchy, and they're very yummy. Got a good flavor to them. Kind of hazelnutty, kind of sweet. Yeah, but ask white people what they call Brazil nuts, and then you'll have the answer that you've always been looking for. You are listening to The Truth, the only place that makes you ask white people what they call Brazil nuts. Oh, I know the white people are yelling it out right now at the top of their lungs. In fact, I had a discussion about this with many white people this weekend. They were just as shocked as I was. The Truth with Sherwin Hughes. I'll be right back.
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0: Linda, sometimes you make me think that I'm not doing my show in easy to understand and digest English. Linda says, Sherwin, I'm glad you're finally getting it. Linda, what the hell am I getting that you didn't? Or vice versa. Ain't nothing that I get that you don't and you get that I... Whatever. Linda says, Sherwin, I'm glad you're finally getting it. I said, hashtag black people issues is a hot topic in politics. No one, neither side will specifically address black issues. We must change the verbiage. Linda, I know what you've been trying to stress over the past like couple of weeks. Oh, we got to stop referring to ourselves as black. We're human beings and we deserve human rights. That's a parallel universe, sweetheart. That is not where we are. We can't all of a sudden change the perception and the history of black people to try to fit neatly into someone's political agenda and not be singled out because we are black. There's a book that I need every single human being on planet Earth to read. It's called Race Tendencies and the American Negro. In fact, that is required reading before you even can understand anything that I'm talking about on this show. This program that I do Monday through Friday will make a lot more sense to you if you're at least familiar. Do like a Cliff Notes version. It's kind of long and it's dry, but it explains everything. It lays the political foundation for racial discrimination in America. Race Tendencies and the American Negro by Ludwig Hoffman. Please read it. He worked for Prudential Insurance in the 1890s, and he said, we can't insure black people. Black people should never, ever qualify for life insurance. So in the late 1890s, states were trying to figure out how they, you know, states regulate insurance. In fact, we have an insurance regulator here in the state of Wisconsin. I believe it's an appointed position. And states were trying to figure out how they work with insurance companies and these people called actuaries, which determine risk and how you're going to set rates for different people. You want to insure, this is for life insurance specifically. And Ludwig Hoffman says you cannot insure black people because they're gross and they're disgusting and they're diseased, and you cannot insure them because they are way too much risk. I believe the first president. So that text, and it's based on lies because you still need. So after slavery ended, you still had to find, quote unquote, pseudoscientific ways to discredit and demean black people, because now that we were free, we had every right to integrate into society. So what they did is they made up an entire branch of science, like this racial science, to say, oh, no, black people are just less intelligent. They're just meant to be servants, like our frontal lobes of our brains aren't developed. We're animalistic. And white people actually believe this. And this was a justification for keeping the races separate. And when you keep the races separate, you can determine who gets what. You can determine who gets policy, who gets resources, who gets investment, who gets the best schools, who gets the best infrastructure, public accommodations, et cetera, et cetera. So they use this pseudoscience. And the man who is the father of this pseudoscience, which I still hear and see echoes of even to this day, is Ludwig Hoffman, Race Tendencies, Race Traits in the American Negro. You've got to read some of this book. First, it was Teddy Roosevelt. There may have been a president before him. And Teddy Roosevelt proposed universal health care. But then the people that were the readers and the believers and the followers of Ludwig Hoffman in Congress at the time said, no, we can't have universal health care because black people will get it. And not only will black people get health insurance, they might actually benefit from it and live longer, and we have to make sure that black people are not able to get health insurance. Another key aspect of the book, Race Tendencies in the American Negro, is that if you just ignore black people and don't pay any attention to them whatsoever, we are so incredibly far behind that we'll just die out. It is some of the most profoundly racist academic text you could ever even conceive, and I need black people to know that this book existed in the 19th century, and it fueled policy decisions, I would argue, right up until modern day. And to be black and to not know that that book is one of the many reasons. It's the science that they use to still degrade us. And we as black people have got to be more familiar with that text than anybody else does. Because white people don't have to read the book, because the entire structure and institution system of the United States is based off of the pseudoscience in that book. So to be white is to have a life and have opportunities where that book is like the soundtrack, the background music of white supremacy, without white people even having to know it. But black people, because it impacts us, we have to know that book intensely so that we know what we are walking into. And we have no idea. We think that there's some higher morality that people will adhere to and just decide to treat us fairly. Not, no. That, and I hate to be the bearer of bad news, but some of us are literally walking around sleeping. And because such a text existed, I get angry when I see black people doing ridiculous things in public spaces and public places that gives everybody, including Democrats, more of a reason to completely ignore and exclude us. Because the foundation of institutional racism is you don't have to be mean to black people. Now, there are some extreme groups, you know, like the Klan. They went and they hung us and burned crosses in our yards. Real true white supremacists don't like that. They're like, oh, that's too flashy. You guys are making us look bad. The whole point of white supremacy in America is to be pleasant, to be kind, to smile, to shake hands, but to ignore black issues. Because if you ignore our issues and don't pay particular attention to things like our lower levels of education, if you're not investing in it actively, then we're going to fail in this economy. If you don't look at black infant mortality rates and maternal mortality rates, then just more black women are going to die. You don't ever have to do anything about it. So you don't mention any issues that impact black people. You just ignore them. At the same time, you're very nice to black people and you smile, but the issues that gut our community, you just don't do anything about them, because that is a tenet that came from this book. You don't got to beat black people up. We're just going to die out naturally. Either us being excluded from advancements in medicine is going to kill us, or we're simply just going to kill one another. Either way, you exclude black people. And when we act in a way that makes that exclusion easier, because now you don't, it's not even immoral now. If you see a bunch of black people fighting and shooting and you're a policymaker, you're like, yeah, I don't want to include these people because it's just too much. It's going to take too much money away from other things. So we are acting in a way that proves the point of this book, Race Tendencies and Traits of the American Negro by Ludwig Hoffman. It is required reading because you have to know how deep the rabbit hole goes. And most black people, unfortunately, we have no idea. But if you just ignore black people, deny them access to insurance. So I think Theodore Roosevelt was the first. He's like, oh, we need universal health care in America. And then those who were loyal to the text of Race Tendencies and Traits of the American Negro, like, we can't have it because black people will live. So then Franklin Roosevelt, when he did his New Deal, he proposed it. Members of Congress were like, there's no way we're going to pass it because we have to make sure that black people don't have access to health insurance, because if they don't get it, then they're going to die. But then the presidents were like, yeah, but a whole bunch of other people are going to die too. And members of Congress were like, so be it, but we cannot have black people getting access to health care. Kennedy tried it. Lyndon Johnson tried it, got Medicare and Medicaid, and what do you have there? Here's the compromise. And Lyndon Johnson did a lot as far as civil rights legislation. He kind of picked up where Kennedy left off. But Kennedy actually proposed universal health care as well. Do you see where I'm getting to the end of the line here with Obama? Obama's Affordable Care Act was the most pro-black legislation since the 13th, 14th, and 15th Amendments. And black people don't even understand that because we're unfamiliar with race traits and tendencies of the American Negro. So Lyndon Johnson was like, well, we're going to have Medicare and Medicaid. And the Republicans were like, only under one condition. Put a 20% donut hole, which makes no sense. Because the actuary said, you know what? Black people actually have less money, less assets, smaller pensions, less money to pay for health care. So, yeah, you can qualify for Medicare, but 20% has got to come out of your pocket. And if you don't have that 20%, then less black people are going to go to the doctor, going to go to the hospital, and we will die faster. And that is precisely what happens. And that 20% donut hole is what they call it. It still exists today. Nixon tried universal health care. You know, that didn't go anywhere. And the next president, well, Bill Clinton tried. They tried in 1994 with Hillary Care, because Hillary Clinton came up with a universal health care plan in 1994. That got shot down. Barack Obama was like, I'm going to get it done no matter what. And the reason why Republicans have been against it, think about how many times Republicans have voted, and they're still trying to gut Obamacare. But Obama was so cold at it, he made it bulletproof. Even the Supreme Court was like, dude must be a constitutional scholar, which Barack Obama is, and which he had to be in order to create legislation that America had denied for a century. Healthcare. Why do you think that they've tried so hard to gut Obamacare? Affordable health insurance, because black people are able to get it. I'm going to take a pause for the calls, come back and continue our conversation. Every now and again, I got to do these sidebars because it feels like I'm talking to an audience that doesn't know some real foundational stuff of where racism has been written into text and applied with pseudoscience. The Truth with Sherwin Hughes. I'll be right back.
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the proper title of the book. I know I probably mix the words around. Race Traits and Tendencies of the American Negro. Race Traits and Tendencies of the American Negro and Appreciation and Interest, 1896, Ludwig Hoffman. Personally, I think this should be required reading to graduate from a public or privately funded high school in the state of Wisconsin, if not every single one of the states in the United States of America, because it gives a foundation. It gives like a lens for people to look through to better understand like why we haven't moved the needle racially in the years in which there have been people fighting very diligently. Did I say it right? Am I getting the Alzheimer's? Diligently. Diligent doesn't sound right. Diligently. Yeah, I got it. Why haven't we made much progress? Because there's still a foundation of racial hatred that was formalized by pseudoscience. I also get unnerved when people don't believe real science. And so the reason why a text that is full of just outright lies, generalizations, stereotypes, and a lot of the things that Black people have experienced as far as the disparities go, is simply because we have just been left out and excluded. You can't go here. You can't get the best accommodations. No, you can't go to this hospital. No, we don't perform surgeries on Black people at this hospital. It's egregious. It's all faulty science. But people are so quick to believe science that fits with their ignorant, stereotypical beliefs and generalizations. If you don't know a lot about immunology and virology, you just don't know anything about it. And you don't know that you've been vaccinated a million times, you know, six ways since Sunday, and you might be in your 50s or your 60s, and you got the smallpox and the measles vaccine. You got all that stuff because you could not go to public schools in this country unless you had those vaccines. Your parents, maybe they didn't tell you about it, or you didn't care, or maybe you forgot. But then you hear about this COVID pandemic that people didn't believe. And then you come to find out that modern science came up with a vaccine in short order. And then somebody says, yeah, that vaccine is going to kill you. And there's a microchip in it. It's going to give all the kids autism. People are likely to believe it, because if you don't know something, your first inclination is to not trust it or to think it is bad. If you are not familiar with science, if you're not a critical thinker, and someone just throws some nonsense out into the world, like, oh, yeah, the COVID vaccine is going to kill

0: You'll believe it. That same ignorance was exploited and taken advantage of on the American people with race, traits, and tendencies of the American Negro and appreciation and interest written in 1896 by Frederick Ludwig Hoffman. And so whenever I hear people spouting faulty science, and then you have to maintain faulty scientists because you can manipulate ignorant people into thinking things and doing things that are going to have adverse effects. The fact that Robert Kennedy, who's of an esteemed political family, now he's the worst, and there's some bad Kennedys. He's the worst, one of the worst. There's a few other bad ones, but he's the worst because he's also still alive and doing bad stuff. Some of the other bad Kennedys, there, because Kennedys have an incredible relationship with God. God just used to just grab him at Kennedy whenever he wanted to. He'd grab a dad. He'd grab an uncle. Come to find out there's a bunch of Kennedy sisters that they just died. Just a bunch of Kennedy. Some Kennedys are killers. Ed Kennedy killed a lady, right? Oh, Xavier has his hand up for a question. Yes, Xavier.
1: I think they're paying for the sins of their great-grandfather who their fortune is founded to is because he was one of the greatest, I'm forgetting the word now. But
0: a bootlegger.
1: Bootlegger, yes. Yeah. Yeah, so he probably killed a lot of people. So you got to think.
0: I'm not an anti-bootlegger.
1: But, you know, he was a part with the mob, you know, so a lot of those people killed people. So I'm sure they're paying for the sins of their father because they're the reason. He's the reason why they're at where they're at. That's why they have all their money. He was literally a billionaire from bootlegging. And that's how they got their fortune, from literally a drug dealer.
0: Xavier, do you drink?
1: No.
0: Not at all?
1: Rarely.
0: Okay, well, you drink. I know you want to prove your point. If you were a teetotaler, that would make a lot more sense. But, you know, alcohol, it was stupid to make alcohol unconstitutional. And here's, I'm not exactly a fan of the mob either. Not a fan, but they had a distribution network. And if Americans want to drink, I can't all of a sudden go back to the era of prohibition, like living how I live right now, 26 years into the 21st century, and say, oh, no, alcohol was terrible and prohibition was bad. No, people want to drink. You know what I mean? Yeah, it was illegal for a short period of time until the U.S. government was like, oh, there's no way. And so because alcohol was prohibited, it's also a good lesson when you talk about cannabis. If Americans want to do something, it doesn't matter if it's illegal. Americans will do it and then create an underground economy that will flourish, and it will flourish and it'll be tax-free and it will allow crime to breed. So prohibition in a free country just doesn't seem to work. Well, no, you're correct. The Kennedys didn't make their money off of bootlegging. But if people want alcohol and they're going to get it, and they're going to make bathtub gin anyway. Hell, we got speakeasies right now. Like now speakeasies is like a cute little novelty. Like, oh, Black Cat Alley has a little speakeasy. And there's another bar that has a speakeasy. And go through some side door. It's a very nostalgic time in America. Also, if it wasn't for alcohol prohibition, you would not have the largest spectator sport in America. And no, it ain't soccer. NASCAR. NASCAR was born out of the rum runners, and the people were making moonshine and distributing moonshine, particularly in the South. They had to have very fast cars to outrun law enforcement. And so then when prohibition ended, I believe with the 21st Amendment of the Constitution, all these rum runners and bootleggers and moonshiners that souped up their cars to make them faster than law enforcement. Like, well, what are we going to do with all these fast cars? Well, you want to race, see who has the fastest car? Because we don't need to outrun the law no more. And NASCAR was literally born from bootlegging. So there's an industry. It's kind of oxymoronic because it exacerbates drunk driving. Like, oh, I'm driving my fast car to outrun law enforcement so I can transport alcohol across county and state lines. It's a very fascinating history. All right, I'm getting off base with my show here. I just have to make sure that people know about race traits and tendencies of the American Negro. Let me give you a quick synopsis, and I got to take a break. Race traits and tendencies of the American Negro and appreciation and interest is a book written by Frederick Ludwig Hoffman in 1896. The book is a study of the African-American population in the United States during the late 19th century. It explores physical, mental, and cultural characteristics of African-Americans, as well as their social and economic status. The book also discusses the history of slavery and the impact it had on the African-American population. Hoffman's work is considered controversial due to his racist language and his promotion of eugenics, which was a popular theory at the time. Despite its flaws, the book provides valuable insight into the attitudes toward African Americans during this period in American history. This scarce, antiquarian book is a facsimile reprint of the old original and may contain some imperfections, such as library marks. And oh, that's a description of the actual text. But everybody should read it because then you get a better understanding of where we are as the blacks. And take a break, come back. So Lindsey Graham was assassinated. Just FYI. It depends on how far deep down a rabbit hole you want to go with that. Lindsey Graham didn't talk to Donald Trump at 7:30 and then calls 911 having a heart attack at 8:30. And You guys want to go? I'll go. I got all the details. And also keep in mind, Mitch McConnell, well, come on. Xavier's over here cheering.
1: This is more of my realm right here.
0: Right now, there is no functional majority in the U.S. Senate. And Donald Trump's detrimental voter legislation, the SAVE Act, has got zero chance of passing. Lindsey Graham may have gotten it done for Donald Trump. But with the Democrats had 47. That includes independents that caucus with the Democrats, including Bernie Sanders. Republicans had 53 members. Now they only have 51 members, which is a numeric but dysfunctional majority in the U.S. Senate. So the walls are closing in on Donald Trump. And Vladimir Putin sent him. He sent a message to Trump. I will kill your biggest ally. He will die on American soil. I even know the CIA had the technology 51 years ago to inject someone silently with a toxin that always results in a heart attack some hours later. Lindsey Graham went over to Kyiv to talk about a new package of sanctions that would have crippled Russia. Okay? You got to keep in mind, the Iranians and Russia are allied. Russia is also at war with Ukraine. Lindsey Graham, for no good damn reason, goes over to Kyiv, meets with Volodymyr Zelensky to talk about we're really going to break the back of Russia. And then all of a sudden, Lindsey Graham has a heart attack. Oh, stop it. We'll go down a rabbit hole if you want to. We'll do it. But this was a message to Donald Trump from Vladimir Putin. And guess what? Trump ain't going to do nothing about it. The Truth with Sherwin Hughes. We'll be right back.
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0: Have you guys asked your white friends or coworkers what they call Brazil nuts?
1: I mean, I suppose you could probably look it up.
0: I just want you guys to get an understanding of race and racism from a different perspective, because as black folks, we seem to think it's the white person caught on somebody's cell phone camera, I don't know, calling a black person the N-word, like, oh, look, that person is racist. Then we dox them, and you find out where that person works, and some of y'all are bold enough to call that person's HR to try and get them fired. Do you honestly think that that has any kind of impact on racism? Because you single out a single white person that used the N-word publicly and was caught on camera, and you get them fired. That's like thinking that sending a single person to jail is going to stop crime. Doesn't work that way. It is insidious. It is quiet. Do you know how many racist terms that white people have just for like everyday common things that we know nothing about? And it's just a part of their lexicon. It's subconscious to them. And when they have derogatory terms that they like, Brazil nut is, it's a very derogatory term. I'm sure some of you have probably figured it out, or some of you. So if you ask a white person that, they're going to be freaked out because they thought that we didn't know. And it was crazy. Some black people don't even know what white people refer to Brazil nuts as. And they refer to it openly. And some black folks didn't know. Like, I knew because I grew up around white people. I was like, that's offensive. Don't say that anymore around me. But like, no, Sherwin, it's not racist. It's just what we call them. Not only is it racist, it reminds us and them of actual cannibalism, because black people were physically eaten, skinned. They made shoes out of our skin. Oh, it's so horrible. There was God, I wish I knew who this content creator was. If you go back to the antebellum period, we think that and believe that black people have always been deserving of fair and equal treatment under the law. Always. But if you go back to a particular period of time, this is why it's difficult for black people to like fly American flags and get all happy that America turned 250 years old. Black people were like livestock that were bred, bought, and sold to be a labor force. Not human, not got to teach them to read. They're going to be scientists and doctors and lawyers one day. No, no, no, no. Just livestock. Just like, and then here's what's crazy. Like the plantation owner didn't even really hate. We interpret it as hate because it was denying of human rights and morality. But they didn't like hate us. It's just, does a farmer, think of a dairy farmer. Does he hate his cattle? No. But are his cattle just big, cumbersome beasts? Yes. And so let's think about other white people at the time, because black people literally were cattle. They called us chattel. They're actually similar words, and they should have a similar connotation in our minds. And so if you don't own a plantation, let's say you don't own a dairy farm in modern day America, you know of dairy farms and you know of cows that exist, but you don't own a dairy farm. You don't really have any feeling either way about a dairy cow. You might think like, oh, their lives are probably pretty crappy. They just walk around in a pasture and then they got to go and get milked. And then maybe they get slaughtered for meat. Like, oh, that's unfortunate. But you don't spend your waking hours thinking of how you're going to free the dairy farm cattle because they're not allowed to roam wild. So non-plantation owning white people just looked at black people that were enslaved like, oh, that's that farmer's responsibility. That's how he treats his cattle. That's how he treats his livestock. That's how he treats his slaves. Oh, well, I'm just going to go on about my daily life. They really thought that little of us. And then when we were freed, imagine the mindset change you would have to go through from thinking that black people were just livestock to like, wait, they're people? Like they can walk around and like go to the store and learn to read? That's how far the mindset shift. And it's actually, I would argue, that the mindset shift has not arrived 100% at thinking and believing and respecting us as actual human beings. So I just need us to have that kind of perspective, because we seem to dismiss the history of race and racism in America. The Truth with Sherwin Hughes. We'll be back for hour two.
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0: Welcome to Hour 2 of The Truth with Sherwin Hughes. Well, not really a city girl. Got a little bit of a lesson today. Well, that's what I want people to get from this program. I want you to learn things and to hear things you maybe never have been exposed to before in hopes that you realize something. The more that you know and the more that you find out, the more you realize how little you actually know. There are whole universes that exist that people live in and subscribe to. There's whole belief systems of people in this country that we know nothing about. And it's dangerous because someone else's foreign belief system can have a real major impact on a whole community of people. That's why it is required for us to know all of these different belief systems, because if you're wondering why black communities and black cultures are still demonized and why equality has not yet arrived and why reparations is basically a pipe dream, there's reasons for that. There are institutions and foundations that exist solely for the reason to prevent black progress. That's it. And other people's progress is going to get prevented too. Teddy Roosevelt, Franklin Roosevelt, Harry Truman, Kennedy, Lyndon Johnson with Medicare. That's where you get the 20% donut hole. So for probably 40 years prior to Medicare, there had been an attempt to get universal health care in the United States because Europe had it. And America was like, well, why don't we have it? But then it was the influence of the book by Hoffman, Race, Traits, and Tendencies of the American Negro, that many members of Congress were followers and believers of, that you can't provide universal health care to the country because black people will get it. And since we went from chattel to actual human being, they had to figure out a way to stifle our progress for a number of different reasons. Because why compete against someone that wasn't even human between 1609 and 1865? Like, America was not like, oh, come on in, black people. You've had a really rough go. We're sorry we did that to you. Thank you for everything you've done, but here, we're going to welcome you in. No, even to this day, race is still a winning political issue in large portions of the country. And Democrats would use race to the extent that it could be the hedge against Republicans, and to the extent that black people were participatory in electoral politics, Democrats would echo black issues and sometimes work on them and sometimes create policy. But Democrats were getting currency out of working on black issues. They were getting votes and they were winning elections. Democrats have a very big agenda, and it's not all about black people. It's, you know, women's issues, and it's organized labor, and it's raising wages. And a lot of those issues impact the working class, which a lot of black people are. But to think that the Democratic Party solely exists to serve black people, that's incorrect. We are a constituency, a loyal one. But when we start falling off and we stop participating, and when we act in a way that makes representing us very difficult, a couple things are going to happen. The quality of elected officials that we're going to get in the black community is going to falter. Okay. The black community will weaken, and it will weaken to a point where outside people and outside groups can come into the black community and do a couple things, carpetbag and make decisions on our development. So when we are acting in a way that makes us undesirable to represent, the vulnerabilities in our community increase exponentially, and you're starting to see it right now. I am thoroughly convinced that where you have African-American elected officials in local government, even at the county level, David Crowley is going to have a Democratic Socialist candidate running against him in 2028. I'm not saying it's a good thing. I'm not saying it's a bad thing. But why the hell wouldn't he? Why wouldn't they? Especially if they're able to pick up seats in the legislature, especially if they're able to pick up at least a primary win in the governor's race. That's why this is very, very dangerous, because what a Democratic Socialist can do is similar to what MAGA can do. And I don't want people to think that these are fundamentally different. The mechanisms in which they operate are precisely the same. You have vulnerable people that are hurting, they're hungry, they're disaffected, they're fed up, the economy and inflation and all of the things, and you make them a bunch of promises that you know damn well will never come true. And they believe it because vulnerable people will do a whole bunch of things. Vulnerable people will kill. And so if you can harness their vulnerability and just funnel them politically into believing that their salvation is going to come through voting for this political party versus that one, you're going to win some elections. Now, ultimately, what's going to happen? The pendulum is going to swing. MAGA made a bunch of promises. Trump made a bunch of promises that didn't come to fruition. None of them. All the stuff he said. Dude couldn't even build a wall, and we gave him wall money. He lied. People thought the Mexicans are coming over here, and they're bringing in the fentanyl, and they're taking all of our jobs. Total lies, but vulnerable people will believe that. And if you give Americans somebody to blame, we'd rather blame somebody than take any kind of responsibility for who we are as people. Right? We'll blame capitalism if everybody ain't rich. It's capitalism's fault. You think that capitalism is going to leave? Capitalism, while it's very complex and complicated, has allowed for America to reach particular types of heights that other countries could only dream and aspire to. Now, can it be exploitative? Of course, because America is an exploitative place. We exploit women. We exploit immigrants. We exploit the cost of labor. We exploit profit. It's just what we do. And to think that we can overturn capitalism is you have a better chance of turning the United States of America and God we trust, God bless America, into an atheist nation before you have any hope in extracting capitalism from these 50 states. You will have a better chance of extracting the word God from the American lexicon. That would be easier than thinking you can get rid of capitalism. But if you tell poor people, vulnerable people, scared people, economically uncertain people, that capitalism is their problem, and this group of people right here is going to upend capitalism, then temporarily that group that's going to quote-unquote upend capitalism is going to get, they're going to get an audience. The problem is you can't, because capitalists and oligarchs have a tremendous amount of power, and there's a couple of examples internationally where democratic socialists, presidents have risen to power based on economic anxiety. And what happens is the people that control the levers and the mechanisms and the means of production overthrow those people every single time. If you think that somebody has made a billion and a trillion and a billion trillion dollars, that they're going to just willingly give their money away and just willingly say, oh, the socialists are in power here, take all my wealth and give it to the poor people, they will burn this country down first. And here's the thing. They own everything to burn down. They would rather see this country go up in flames and they'll just go colonize the moon and Mars than to give a single penny of their money to poor people. Let's talk to someone who knows all about these concepts. Hello, Bob.
1: Hello, Sherwin. Listen, Sherwin, you got a tie on today. You look nice. Okay, the difference between, do you know the difference between a boy and a teenager?
0: No, I have no idea.
1: I say a teenager is a boy.
0: What is a boy, Bob? Let's start there. How do you define a boy? What's a man?
1: A boy and a teenager are so close. You have a wonderful example of a boy or a teenager in Trump. You have a wonderful example. He's not capable of being a man. To be a man, you have to be more mature, somewhat mature, and somewhat intelligent. His IQ is so low, he can't help but be a boy and be a man. He does not know how to be a boy or a man. He's too dumb.
0: And Bob, what does that say about us then as a country that elected him twice? I think that says something worse about us than it ever does about him. Because if he is that dumb and incapable of being a man and we elected him twice, then America's got some big old problems we need to figure out.
1: That's a good question. Now, it says in the Bible somewhat, that a woman will not be in charge of a powerful position.
0: Hold on, wait, Bob, wait. Are you sure? You got to be careful if you quoting a Bible verse like that, because there's a lot of women listening. What verses? Yeah. I need to look that up. You know what? I'll
1: Google. Now, listen. And he had two women run against him. I cannot understand it either, except if God says no woman can be in a powerful position, like President of the United States is a powerful position. And he's too dumb and cruel, which makes him a fool.
0: Only what you're referring to, it looks like Timothy 2:12 and Corinthians 14:34 and 14:35. That means it's basically saying women can't hold powerful positions over a congregation in a church, not in a country. You got to be careful when you quote the Bible like that. You're going to make a lot of women mad. But you're used to making women mad. So
1: powerful positions, that is, okay, powerful positions in the church or powerful positions anywhere, what I think. Now, not now, they may have presidents of women in other countries, but they're not nowhere near as powerful as the United States. And another thing, I will not kill somebody if I'm vulnerable.
0: Bob, you're killing me right now. You're killing a lot of people right now.
1: Oh, and I'm getting that thing on my arm, that bunch of metal. What? And I'm thinking about the second thing, can I play that sax differently?
0: But hey, Bob, sometimes I think you say stuff and it only makes sense to you, but if you're going to say it on the air, I need it to make sense to everybody. What kind of metal are you talking about? You're going to get metal on your arm. You're going to get a new arm?
1: Make your fingers move. They show it on commercials on TV. I'm saving up for it. It takes me a couple months, maybe 3 months, and I'm going to buy it. And the first thing, I'm going to see if I can play that sax with two hands.
0: Hold on, Bob. You're going to get a bionic hand? You're going to get a robot hand?
1: You seen that commercial on TV. I know
0: you've
1: seen it.
0: If you've seen a commercial on TV for a robot hand, I don't think that's something you should be buying. Maybe you need to go see an orthopedic surgeon or a doctor, not a TV commercial. So it's a commercial that makes your hand work.
1: That's right. And then the first thing I'm going to be looking for is the restaurant you be going to, because you're going to have to show your teeth. Otherwise, you know, your white teeth, just like Carrie said, you got some nice white teeth when I came down to your studio. Otherwise, if you frown, that metal might be coming towards you. So you got to be careful. You know, when I can do two hands, because I've seen it on TV, that woman doing two hands. I'm saving up for it. Take a couple months. So the second thing is that sex. But remember, the first thing is looking for them restaurants where you hide.
0: Bob, don't listen to me.
1: Listen
0: to me. If I ever see you in any restaurant I go to, I will personally pick you up, because you don't weigh but 75 pounds. I'm going to put you in my pocket.
1: I have two hands. You got to watch yourself, bro. All that metal going towards you.
0: Bob, I would just take your bionic hand off. I would just unplug it. I just take the batteries out of it.
1: Not with two hands? Don't you think I can do something with two hands? And I should talk to you later, sir, because I've been on long enough. I know, you know, and I'm shy when I get on the air enough. So, you know, I will talk to you later. But you better watch yourself. I'm going to get that hand. Talk to you later.
2: Like I lose brain cells every time.
0: I don't even know why I come here. I don't even know what the point is. Here's what I'm going to start doing. I'm going to let Manon Sabir fill in for me too. So Manon is going to do shows from 9 a.m. until 4. Y'all going to get you some Manon, because I don't need to be here. You know, because Manon, he sometimes fills in for Nitty, and he might as well fill in for me. So why do I even? He saw a commercial with Bob's hand. There's no device. It's his hand is cooked. There's nothing. He need a whole new left side of his body. He need a new half of body. That's I'm going to take a break, regroup, get my life together. And I'm going to tell you what I believe led to the, I guess, an untimely death of Lindsey Graham. It started on February 28th, 2026, when bombing raids carried out by the United States killed Khamenei. And one of the reasons why we will never win any kind of military conflict with Iran is because what Khamenei was able to do, and you have different regions and districts and essentially states in Iran, Khamenei kept them all together. They all listened to him. He was their supreme leader. Now that he's dead, you have 36 different states. Some are at war with each other. All are at war with the United States, with no central figure that they will follow and listen to. So even if the United States defeats 10 of them, there's still 20 to go. We killed a central figure that kept all these different warring sides in Iran loyal to one man. We killed that one man, and we have lit a powder keg in a region that did not need it, number one. Number two, Israel is just having a field day. So that's pretty cool. But I do want to give you just some background on why I believe Lindsey Graham is no longer with us, regardless of how you feel about him. It's not good to kill an American, right? Because you can't be too happy about it, because the country that did it, that I believe did it and got away with it, well, then they can just kill some more Americans. And I want to travel. You know what I'm saying? Like, I don't want to go somewhere and then they inject me with a heart attack dart. And I come back. I already damn near died once on the air. And next thing y'all know, I'll take me a little trip. I don't know. Where could I go to? Afghanistan. I'm not going over there. Go to Italy somewhere. Oh, sure, when he was in Italy. And they hit me one of those little darts. Ooh, what was that? Ow, that hurt. Next thing you know, I'm coming back on the air. Oh, my God, everybody. Let me tell you about my trip to Italy. And then I'm getting into my show, and all of a sudden, oh. And then Xavier and Manon Sabir would have to finish my show for me. The truth was, Sherwin Hughes would be right back.
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0: Sip 46 said, y'all showing Lindsey Graham's pictures, I'm out. Xavier put that up. That was the last with the known last known picture of Lindsey Graham. I don't think people got the irony of that, Xavier, that he was holding a weapon of war and now he's dead. So that's why Xavier put that up. I often don't look at our YouTube break screen because I don't really care. Let's talk to Linda, shall we? Linda, you're on 101.7 The Truth. How are you?
1: Good morning, Professor, and all the beautiful black and white people of Milwaukee. Sharon, I wanted to comment on your initial introductories and commentaries. I think that all white science is pseudo. Social science, political science, religious science is pseudo. And you seem to highlight the enemy's books and writings and theories on how to keep black people oppressed, like black people are a thing. And this is why I keep saying I'm thinking on a higher frequency, for Sharon, based on what I've studied and experienced in this racist country. And I think that the white man's disease is expressing itself, and we are falling into that rabbit hole. Just like slavery is the white man's disease inflicted on another human being. Three-fifths is the white man's dehumanization and politicalization of another human race. We keep perpetuating it. And I think that we need to insert and assert real black scientists and white scientists like Dr. Henry Clark, like Dr. Yusuf Ben Joe, whatever you call it, they call him Ben, Dr. Ben, because his last name is so tricky. Dr. Carter G. Woodson, Dr. W.E.B. Du Bois, John Hope Franklin. All of these people have written an accurate and more scientifically proven a depiction of who we are as melanated people. I refuse to keep perpetuating the spell of blackness being a thing less than a dog. I am a melanated person. I am a human being, fully. I am not three-fifths. This is all white mass ideology and disease of racism. We have got to change the verbiage because we're humans. We are melanated people. And there's science that proves that this is a disease of them, not us. We can't keep perpetuating their disease by repeating their verbiage. We have to change the verbiage. And all of this freaking game started, the whole freaking game was rigged when it started in 1839 at the Belgium Conference. The whole black-white racial vitriol was born in 1839 when they decided to make black a thing and white a thing. Hello! I'm trying to address this issue from a higher level of intelligence. We cannot keep perpetuating this thing that the racist disease, the mind, has started in 1839, and look at what it has done to society, to humanity. It has thwarted our God-given purpose. And this is why, by design, God is moving. I'm just saying that we give them more credit by perpetuating their verbiage. We are not less than a dog. We are not a thing. Black is a thing. Black is not even human. Black is not even human. It hasn't even been scientifically proven that you are black or that they are white. Come on, we got to use our higher intelligence when we're addressing this stuff, man.
0: All right.
1: All I'm saying is let's read some more black authors. For real.
0: That'll do it. All right,
1: and history has already informed us what we need to do, and that is to live off of our own skills that God has given us. We can self-sustain.
0: Yep.
1: Thank you.
0: All right, thank you. All right. Mm-hmm. Okay. I mean, I'm not going to challenge her perspective. She has a perspective. I, call me crazy, happen to live in a reality where black people are 14% of the population and about 60% of us cannot read. We are overly incarcerated. We are disproportionately poor. We, for whatever reason, lack skill sets to compete in the 21st century, and we die sooner than everybody else. But that being said, it's the verbiage we got to change. And if you just read more black authors, duh. There's something that, and I appreciate her optimism, but if black people, I don't know, what do we do? Rise up, I guess? What do we, 14% of us, some of us are still children, some of us are infirm, some of us are sick, some of us are old, some of us don't know anything about anything, and so we got a couple percentage of black folks, and we're going to, what are we going to do? We're not a threat to anybody except ourselves. Apparently there was a music festival in Michigan. The black fellow went with some white people. This is a lot of folklore on the internet because I'm hearing that he did come back from the festival and he went to a party and then he disappeared at the party. Was he hanging? Did they find him hanging?
2: Yes. So okay. That was Electric Forest. Yeah. Actually, I had a couple friends that
0: I knew somebody that went there too. And they found a dead baby in a porta potty too. Electric Forest was just a whole mess.
2: Yeah, that's true as well. But the thing is, they say the dude rented a van and stuff like that for him and his white friends to go there.
0: Right.
2: And then, like, the day before Electric Forest ended, he had called the police, and the police had showed up to the campsite. They said nothing went wrong or whatever. Nothing was wrong. They left. Electric Forest ended, and they found his body, like...
0: He was hanging, though, right?
2: Yeah, yeah, okay. He was hanging. And
0: they said he wasn't suicidal, though.
2: Yeah, and his friends just drove off. So he rented the van. Imagine you rent a van.
0: And then his vehicle, like his phone was in his vehicle, his wallet was in his vehicle, yeah. Like the doors were open. It just seemed very odd. And at what point was I trying to make by bringing up Electric Forest? I think I had a... Oh, yeah. No, I don't know what point I was making. I don't think that black people don't scare anybody. Oh, no, this is what it was. Oh, there's a whole bunch of, so there's all the stories on social media, like, oh, if a bunch of black people are saying, I love when we do this. I mean, I wish we'd stop, but it's typical. Whenever we see something that we believe is obviously racially motivated, I even had somebody say to me over the weekend, Sherwin, you shouldn't be hanging out with white people because they're going to kill you. Do you understand that I am 10 times more likely to be killed by a black person that I do not know than a white person that I do know? Plus, my white friends know that if they're going to kill me, several of them are going too. We're going together. We're going to ride together. So they know better. We say stuff like, oh, if my black child leaves with some white people and if my child don't come back, I'm killing all your kids. No, you're not. No, you're not. If they did that to my child. And there was this one content creator. Oh, I listened to his whole rant. And he was like reenacting what it must be like. And he said all these white people. Let's say he lost a child. He had a teenage son, I believe, this man who's a content creator. Oh, I got a teenage son. My teenage son goes camping with some white people and my son doesn't come back. He's like, I'm killing all those white people's kids. And then he goes on to say, oh, the white people would be like, oh, I can't imagine what that must feel like to lose a child, to lose your teenage son. And his black content creator said, no, you are going to know what it feels like because I'm going to kill all your children. Whenever we get really emotional about something that happened, and I don't know the details of it. I just know that there's a lot of mystery. And I don't know. And I'm not even going to speculate because I literally don't know. And anything that I say could be just as true as it is false. But when we as black people make threats, and we make them a lot, and we don't come through on them, we weaken ourselves even further. We think that our words are going to have an impact on systemic white racism, white nationalism, and white supremacy. We believe that they're scared of us. They're scared of us, but for a much different reason. They're not scared of us because of the violence we may perpetuate. They're scared of us because of our intellectual capacity to simply outthink them. I think that is a fear. They're also afraid that their populations are dwindling and that they will at some point become minorities. You know, America just craps on minorities. I think they're more afraid of that. They're not afraid of black violence because they know that black violence is a tool that subjugates other black people on their behalf. So, no, we got to stop doing that. Like, well, if you kill one of our kids, if one of my black children goes camping, I'm gonna kill your kid. You wouldn't even go to them white folks' house. Yeah, I will. Sure. No, you're just very upset because it hurts. It does. It's a very sad situation because we always can see ourselves or one of our vulnerable loved ones being harmed by these white people. But I think we have to realize that we can't beat them at their game. And also, we're on their colony. We're speaking English, for God's sake. We speak their language. They gave us a language that said, stop speaking that African language. Speak my talk. And we're like, okay. Now, we also created the greatest musical art form in the history of humankind, hip-hop, with their language of English. But it's just oxymoronic for us to think that all of a sudden, like, oh, yeah, we're just... White people would wipe us out if they cut off... They'd have to cut off, like, three things. Because, you know, black communities are mostly segregated. In every metro area you go to, there's always a black neighborhood. Cut off the flow of high blood pressure medication, insulin, and electricity, and like 40% of us are dead in 24 hours. Not exactly warriors, you know what I mean? It's not like we can go out in the woods like them and hunt for our own food and be survivalists and live off the grid. I gotta take a break. The Truth with Sherwin Hughes will be right back.
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Aramore says, I don't understand why black youth or early adults choose to go to other people's events just to fight. It seems that they are extending their fighting talents to other people's events for some reason. A lot of them believe that people want to see them behaving in such a way. It's egocentric way of life for them. They cannot go anywhere and have fun. They're always looking for a fight or something to shoot at. Toxic black male masculinity, and some black women are the same way, mimicking baddies' activities. In the end, people don't want them, or better yet, us there, because they don't know what to expect. They are just itching to put no blacks allowed signs up, but they legally can't. Well, thank you, Armore, for your text message at 833-212-1017. I need to do a better job of reading text messages that come in at 833-212-1017. Just know that whenever there's, an incident, could be Brady Street, Water Street, some other entertainment district that in a very segregated city tend to be a little more integrated because you have a bunch of people from all over the city. They want to have a good time. They want to go out to eat. Maybe there's live music playing. And then you have an incident, which really is a stain on the entertainment district, because we need entertainment districts in this city because they generate jobs and revenue and tax dollars that we then can reinvest in the infrastructure of our city, the physical infrastructure and the social infrastructure as well. So we do need our entertainment districts to be relatively problem-free. Now, there's going to be some disagreements. That's whenever you have a bunch of people getting together and you have some alcohol. There is going to be disagreements, but they shouldn't be as egregious as the ones that we are seeing. And here's what's crazy. Bastille Days has already announced their dates for 2027. There's no big, increase in security. They're not changing it to 1, 2, 3 separate weekends. They're not doing anything drastic. And Brady Street is in the middle of a pilot project. I don't know, 6-week pilot project where they're trying some things to make it a little bit safer. Water Street is also probably trying some things, and business owners in the business improvement district are looking at ways in which they can make it safer. But what you're seeing, though, is no major

0: alterations to how business is conducted in these business districts, but I want you to understand that there's still a consequence. Because there were fights at Bastille days, we would think the consequence was, because the consequence for us as black people, if we had, let's say we had a black entertainment district somewhere in Milwaukee, and I would argue it's probably Water Street, but let's say it was somewhere on the north side. It was all black businesses and bars and restaurants and lounges, and there was a series of fights, and there were shootings like every single weekend in a black entertainment district on the north side. Let's say there was a lot of fights. The consequence we're used to is, oh, it'll close down. They'll lose their licenses, and they won't be able to operate anymore. But when there's trouble and chaos and fights and shootings in white entertainment districts, we think in that same mindset, like, oh, they're going to close all this stuff down. No, they're not. But there will be a consequence for black people, including black people, and especially black people that had nothing to do with that fighting. I want you all to know and understand this. And you cannot live in a fantasy world, because if you live in a fantasy world like Linda, you will continue to be disappointed and wonder why all of your efforts and all of your labor is falling on deaf ears. We have no choice but to live in reality. I wish I could live in a fantasy world. I can't. Surrounded by reality. The consequence is, even though you had nothing to do with black people fighting, you might even be a black person that speaks out against that kind of violence that we see erupt in entertainment districts, but you're going to pay a consequence for other people's behavior. You know what it is? Lack of representation. No one is going to politically elevate your issues. Your community, our community, gonna suffer. We're gonna get less. They're gonna invest less in education. They're gonna invest more in over policing us. We are gonna pay a consequence. We are not gonna hear our issues and our problems communicated through any elected officials and through any campaigns. That is the consequence that we are paying, and we will continue to pay. And what's going to happen is, over time, the black community is going to continue to unravel, because we are still a small percentage of the overall population. And contrary to popular belief, black folks can't just go start their own goddamn bank. We can't just go. Why can't we start our own Black Wall Street? Because 60% of our community can't read. That's why. Can't read. But how come we can't? Because we can't. That's why. Because if we could, we would have. We will pay a silent but deadly consequence. Oh, they know that we're going to fight. We might even shoot a couple of guns at their events. And what they will do is they will represent us less. Remember, the I in DEI is inclusion. And when it gets to a point where no one wants to include black people and black issues, our community is going to suffer. So for every fist that is thrown on Water Street, every fist, every kick, every body slam on Brady Street, we will pay a consequence. We do not own and control enough of Milwaukee to improve our own conditions. We still need compromise and be able to work with them. And they simply are going to refuse. Why can't we start our own black-owned businesses? Oh, I think you know the answer to that. First and foremost, can we stop with the myth of black-owned businesses? Because in the modern era, if you want a black-owned business to survive, you know what you need probably more than black customers? White ones. Black people are already maxed out. Why do you think we have unlimited money to shop at every black-owned business? There's only so many damn candles and T-shirts I can buy. There's only so much sea moss a brother can use. You know what I mean? only so many Mr. Dye's pies that I can purchase. Point of clarity, I make it a point to get lunch at Mr. Dye's pies because you know they got pasties now. Yeah, they do, and they're delicious. They got beef Polish, ground beef, and then a veggie pasty with all sorts of mushrooms in it. Yummy. I support him at least once a week. Shout out to Jonathan. He also has a still image of me because he used to bring pies by for Thanksgiving. And you know, my big back ass, if he brings a pie into the studio, I start eating it right away. I'm never one to not eat food on the air. So he brought pies a couple years ago and I'm eating. He's, oh, sure, we got a new flavor of pie. I said, ooh, I like new. I like pie. I like flavor. So I'm eating the pie on air. So the YouTube video was playing. He had somebody grab a screenshot of me shoving a fork full of pie into my face on YouTube. And if you go to Mr. Dye's Pies here at the Third Street Market Hall, he's got a big computer screen, like a monitor, right behind the counter. So when you go up and you see the displays of the pies and you're looking at the menu, you see a monitor. Guess whose face is displayed on a monitor eating a mouthful of pie? I said, Jonathan, you didn't get permission to use my likeness shoveling a mouthful of pie into my face. He's like, Sherman, but you did it on YouTube and it was public. And we find it quite amusing. So I am displaying, and it's, my mouth is wide open. You could drive a damn semi-truck through my mouth. I got a fork, a little plastic fork. I'm like, So there you go. The Truth with Sherwin Hughes. We'll be right back.
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Big Dog Dollar says, I understand Linda means well, but she's got to wake up to what the world is we're living in. She's getting frustrated because she doesn't understand. Yeah, I know, Linda. It's crazy because, like, Linda will go into her rant. And, Linda, I'm not picking on you, but, you know, whenever you say things publicly, you're giving me a lot of ammunition. Like, she'll, like, criticize white people. But the first

0: out of her mouth, she says hello to them and thanks them. I love all the good white. According to you, Lena, there are no good white people. And good is relative, because I think that our standard, part of our problem is this. Our standard for what makes a good white person is so low. We'll hand out invitations to a barbecue if a white person says, hey, Blackie, racism is bad. Oh, you're coming to the barbecue. We find a white person, they can dance like a black person. You're coming to the barbecue. We find a white person that lies to us and tells us that they voted for Kamala Harris. We bring their whole damn family to the barbecue. And guess what happens when you extend all these invitations to the barbecue? Do you think the conditions in your community gets any better? No. They learn more about us intimately, so they know the next incarnation of white supremacy, you doofus. You're not being invited to their barbecues. They don't want you to know what they talk about. They don't want you anywhere near their families and their children. So why are we extending barbecues? I think that we just want so bad, so desperately, acceptance, because maybe we believe that through them accepting us, that they will be nicer, fairer, and more accommodating. That's wishful thinking. Remember, we live in an anti-DEI political and social climate. Republicans have always been anti-DEI, but with Donald Trump's reelection, they were able to realize that in policy and even change some state constitutions, including Wisconsin's. Now this anti-DEI sentiment is being extended into the Democrats' playbook. They don't have to be inclusive of us, because in Wisconsin, where you can win a statewide election by between 25 and 30,000 votes, these Democrats are opting to get the votes from somewhere else. I was just telling somebody, I was doing an autopsy on David Crowley's campaign, because everybody seems to be so damn fascinated on how he performed so poorly. There's no appetite to, because David Crowley represents, obviously, black people, whether he wants to or not. And if there is no appetite for white people to vote for somebody black, because the whole Black Lives Matter thing, like, that's done. And we are in a real, true anti-DEI political and social climate. White people aren't even going to lie on a poll and say they would vote for a black candidate. They're not even going to lie anymore. They're just going to say no. And if he never got above 5%, there's a lot of risk involved with David Crowley. The longer he would have stayed in the race, and he never would have got above 5%, because there is no appetite and there is no sentiment to vote for somebody black, because black issues can now get successfully ignored. Because guess what? There's no real consequence. What, like, if you ignore black people, what really happens? I mean, we're kind of a drag on the economy, but whatever drag on the economy we are, either AI will replace or we'll find some foreign nation that can take over our part of the economy. Remember, black people don't produce anything that America needs to survive. We really don't. We're consumers, and consumers are always expendable. And consumers, you can invent a new consumer and invent a new market every 10 seconds. If you ignore us, really the biggest harm is the harm that we will do to one another. And so there's no real consequence in harming black people. So as I'm doing this autopsy with an individual on David's campaign, and so I don't know if the TARC, you know, campaigns will purchase like voter lists. That's how they know to send you direct mail. That's why you see certain campaign advertisements when you're scrolling on your social media. They do this thing called a pre-roll on YouTube. A lot of times, before you watch your favorite YouTube video, you'll see an ad, or in the middle of your YouTube video, like it often happens here when you're watching on the 101.7 The Truth YouTube channel, an ad will just pop up. Well, elected officials and candidates can purchase your information. If they know that you're a voter and that information is public, they can make sure that you are targeted, especially if you live in a particular area that elected official is trying to get votes from, right? It's crazy, because no matter where you are, you could be traveling out of state, you still will see targeted ads because your address is somewhere in Milwaukee, Wisconsin. And I don't know if I was targeted. Maybe they're saying something about me. I don't know. So a lot of the David Crowley ads that I saw, and first of all, he was getting lapped on television. All the other candidates were running TV commercials. He was not. But I did get like text messages, and I did see some of his like social media ads. I saw more David Crowley campaign and political correspondences talking about gay rights and pride than I did him mention anything about the anti-DEI referendum that's on the ballot or this current political climate that we are in that is toxic for black people. So this is what I believe. And so I was receiving these correspondences. And sometimes I receive the correspondences because the campaigns include me in all their correspondences because they want me to see them. So they hope that I talk about them on the air. Or they just have, they purchase really crappy lists and they're targeting people or they're getting people on these lists that are not the actual intended target. I think that David Crowley tried to get more votes and extract more votes by showing his allyship with the gay community than he did with the black community. Because even black candidates running as Democrats in an anti-DEI political and social environment, they don't need black votes either. Now, the problem is, I think that there's an illusion that if you're a good black candidate and you have a real good, like, moderate, centrist, pro-working class, you go progressive on some issues, like on queer rights and gay rights, and then you stay real solid on the economy and you have, like, this compromising spirit where you can work with anybody. There are some black candidates that believe that white people will see the merit and the tenets of your campaign platform and ignore the fact that you are black. That is absolutely incorrect. They will see you as black first, and everything in your campaign will be filtered through that particular lens. The Truth with Sherwin Hughes will be back for hour three.
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3: Not completing high school is more of a social thing than it was an academic thing. Even though all these years have passed, I still had that longing to have my diploma.
4: At age 30, Carissa finished her high school diploma.
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Welcome to Hour 3 of The Truth with Sherwin Hughes. The claim is that Russia sent a delegation to the Iranian Khomeini's funeral February, I think it was early March, actually, to Tehran, where the Iranian Guard Corps was openly calling for the assassination of three people specifically. President Trump,

0: Laura Loomer, and Lindsey Graham. Just letting you guys know a little history here. Russia sent a delegation to Khomeini's funeral in Tehran, where the IRGC, the Iranian Revolutionary Guard Corps, was openly calling for the assassination of Donald Trump, Laura Loomer, and Lindsey Graham. It also should be known and noted that Vladimir Putin and the country of Russia is allied with two nations we are currently at war with. So technically and via proxy, we are at war with Russia, too. And I'm not sure if you know how Vladimir Putin plays by the rules. He murders and assassinates his political enemies in a very unusual set of circumstances. He always wins re-election by 90% of the vote every single time. I think he's been serving as the president of Russia for probably 24, 25 years. Multiple reports on the funeral indicate that numerous foreign governments, including Russia, sent official delegations to the state funeral for Iran's supreme leader. Reuters specifically reported attendance by foreign delegations at all of the ceremonies. This is, of course, consistent with normal diplomatic practice between allied governments following the deaths of heads of state. Question 2. Were there public calls for assassinating Trump, Laura Loomer, and Lindsey Graham? All available evidence indicates yes. Independent reporting, including Reuters coverage of the funeral and extensive reporting by Iran, documents chants against President Trump, placards displaying crosshairs or target imagery over several American figures, including Lindsey Graham. Posters naming Donald Trump, Lindsey Graham, Laura Loomer, Ben Shapiro, Miriam Adelson, and others. Iran International reported that mourners carried posters resembling assassination target lists with red crosshairs over those individuals, including Lindsey Graham. From Washington, D.C., a bipartisan group of U.S. senators said they had reached an agreement with the Trump administration to advance a long-delayed legislative list aimed at imposing tougher economic penalties and sanctions on Russia and countries that continue to support Moscow's wartime economy. The breakthrough announced on July 10th as Republican Senator Lindsey Graham visited Kyiv for talks with Ukrainian President Volodymyr Zelensky could give President Donald Trump a powerful new tool to pressure the Kremlin leader, Vladimir Putin, as Washington seeks an end to Russia's war now in its fifth year. Okay, so Lindsey Graham goes over there and meets with the Ukrainian president, who Vladimir Putin and the nation of Russia is currently at war with, to announce a new package of sanctions against Russia, which would have crippled Russia's wartime economy, essentially ending that war. Do you think that Lindsey Graham, who was already named as an assassination target in February, first of all, dude, not a good place to go. We see how Donald Trump's Secret Service operates. They tried to kill Trump, what, 2-3 times? And I don't know what kind of diplomatic protection the U.S. senators get when they travel overseas on these foreign diplomatic missions, but I don't think it is as robust as an American president. So apparently Lindsey Graham didn't care. So he went over there anyway to show his support and shake hands with Volodymyr Zelensky and take a bunch of photos and let the world see it, keeping in mind that Russia is allied with Iran, who they're actually beating us right now. America can't win wars anymore. The only wars that we can win are against our own people. We can't win wars against foreign governments. The one thing that you need that America has not had in a war in probably 80 years is you need the support of the American people. The vast majority of the American people, if you ask them, would you rather have us involved in another Middle Eastern war that we cannot win, or focus on the economy and jobs and fighting off the impact of AI and raising wages and making healthcare more affordable? I think the answer is actually pretty simple. And what's crazy is that the last Middle Eastern wars that we were in for 20 years, literally nothing changed. Now, we did have some, you know, federal government contractors that made a couple few billion dollars with our wars in Iraq and Afghanistan. But do you think that we extinguished Al-Qaeda and the Taliban? No. We wasted 20 years and trillions of dollars and probably 5,000 American lives. So what do? Go right back into another foreign theater of war with a nation that nobody has messed with in 5,000 years. Listen, Iraq is one thing. Iran is another. They're real different. You leave them peoples alone. But then they'll say, but Sherwin, they were going to get the nuclear weapon, and the nuclear weapon is what they were going to get. Why is it that only our quote-unquote intelligence showed that Iran was close to a nuclear weapon and not the intelligence agencies of, I don't know, Portugal, Spain, France, England, Ireland, Norway, Finland, Sweden. You know, the nations that are in a striking distance of Iran's nuclear weapon for some reason. And they all collect intelligence on Iran as well because they're a very watched country. But it was only our intelligence that showed that they were close to getting a nuclear weapon. So we kill the supreme leader, stupid, because we thought, Trump thought, not we, him. Well, if you kill the supreme leader, then the whole country will fall apart. It'll fall to its knees, and then we can go in there and do whatever it is that we want. Let me tell you how stupid that is. First of all, what the dude's name is? Benjamin Netanyahu? Benjamin Netanyahu was like, Trump. Because that's how he talks. Trump. And Trump answered the phone. Hello, BB. I was just thinking about you. Laying here in my favorite satin boxers. What are you doing, BB? Trump, I want you to do something for me. And Trump was like, I like where this is going. And you know that you gotta tease Trump a little bit. You gotta dare him a little bit. So BB was like, Trump, I bet you won't bomb Iran.
1: What do you mean you bet I won't? I bet you I will if you want me to. What should I wear when I do it?
0: And we killed their supreme leader. And we thought that there would be no continuity in government if we did that. Like, oh, we'll just go and kill their main dude. The one that kept all these 33 different states and provinces in order because the supreme leader did have control and reign. And all of the military states in Iraq, they all have their own, like, agenda. They all have their own weapons productions. But the supreme leader was like, hey, everybody chill out. Just relax. I got it. I'm the supreme leader. Don't fight. Don't start no wars with Israel. I know Israel sucks. They're doing a bunch of Israeli stuff. But, you know, the Israelis and these 33 provinces are like, fine, we'll listen to you, supreme leader. And then Trump takes out the supreme leader. And now all 33 of these districts, these areas, these provinces were like, well, there's no supreme leader to tell us what to do. Let's go to war with everybody. Let's bomb every American military base. Let's bomb Tel Aviv. And there's no one to tell them. No, Trump, in receiving very bad intelligence, or he just didn't care, or Pete Hegseth was probably drunk when he gave the orders, which is likely all true. They thought that there'd be no continuity in government. So here's an example. Let's say the United States is at war with your country. And statistically, we probably are, either economically or militarily. And that country was like, okay, well, if we take out Trump, then the war will be over. Because, boom, if you take out the president of a country, well, then clearly they're not going to have the will to fight a war. That's not true. We have this thing called continuity of government. In Iraq, they have something similar, but not quite the one-to-one continuity of government that we have. So there was an elementary way of thinking. This is no way to conduct foreign policy. This is why Donald Trump should have never been president of anything. I wouldn't want Donald Trump to be president of a 4-H club. I don't even know what the 4-H stands for. They still have 4-H clubs? They used to be like a girls organization where girls would join 4-H.
2: No, those don't exist anymore.
0: You said they don't exist anymore?
2: Exactly? Yeah, the last one I ever saw was in Brookfield.
0: Okay. So now you have uncontrolled and unlimited military conflict. And so Lindsey Graham decides he wants to take his little rainbow sweet ass over there. Oh, you know what they say about Lindsey, like the boys. It's fine. I ain't got no problem with them. David Crowley tried to court that same group to get elected governor. See where that got him. You know what's crazy? Because even in Wisconsin, the gays are racist.
2: Oh, my goodness.
0: No, you kidding me? The LGBTQ queer community, talk to a black LGBTQ person, and they will tell you that the racism that is within that movement is just as bad as it is anywhere else because I don't know why people think because somebody's gay they can't be racist. It's like thinking that a white person that votes for a Democrat can't also hate black people. A bunch of things can be true at the same time. Those queer movements are very much white-led. They all are. It's fine. Whatever. It's interesting, though, too, because a representation of black queer folk, if they are politically inclined, because think about if you're black and queer, you have probably lost your family. You're going to be excommunicated from your family because black folks are very homophobic. You have probably lost the other solid foundational community that you have being black, the church. Okay. So you lose your family. You lose the church and just general support from your community. And so what a representative number of black queer folk do is they'll join in and join forces with a very open and welcoming community, the LGBTQ community and their different alliances. Follow me. Explain something to you. Because if we are going to be involved in politics, we can't be over here speculating and guessing and wishing like Linda. Some of us actually got to know the facts. So if a black person is queer and they lose their family because they get disowned and they lose their connection with the church, which is also very foundational in the black community, and they want to go and be amongst like-minded people and be amongst allies, and they join with some of these LGBTQ communities that can be very supportive. And they often have resources where, you know, people get kicked out of their houses when they come out of the closet. They've got resources. We find housing for people. And some of this is paid for by the government. We give them shelter because a lot of LGBTQ people are homeless because they get kicked out of the house. So we got rescue places for them to go. And this is all great. We don't want anybody to be homeless. But then if this black queer person that is finding this new home amongst this group of people in which they are now allied and affiliated with, sometimes those LGBTQ communities are very politically engaged as well. And democratic socialism, because you actually have a candidate right now, the only constituency that Francesca Hong says she will protect with no compromise is the queer community, right? So you're black and you're queer, and you've been excommunicated from your family and disowned by your family, and the church doesn't want you, and now you're with these folks, and they're now protecting you, and they are your allies, and looking after you. And they also happen to be democratic socialists. See, this is perfect, because what they will do is they will extract the black out of you. You're not black anymore. Now you're one of us. Because they can also say with great credibility, well, your black family disowned you, didn't they? Your black church turned its back on you, didn't they? Shed that black and now become one of us. That is foundationally and fundamentally one of the most racist premises you could ever happen. But it also tracks, because there is nothing specific in the LGBTQ platform and allyship, especially when it is politically involved with democratic socialists, that speaks specifically to the problems in the black community. Because they now are involved in this anti-DEI political and social climate. Even though Trump started it, there's still things about it that make sense. You do not have to represent black people. In fact, prioritize the queer over the black. And I saw evidence of this in David Crowley's campaign. The amount of events and promotion of Pride Month that David Crowley did. And look, I get it from a strategy standpoint. You got to roll the dice. And if you believe that you can get your 25 or 30,000 votes to win the governorship of Wisconsin, if you can get it by getting a higher vote share from the LGBTQ community, because I don't think a black candidate for governor has ever really courted the gays the way that it seemed that David Crowley was more open to doing so. That even shows that a black candidate in an anti-DEI political and social climate will forsake black people, at least temporarily. But then what David Crowley would have done had he got elected governor is like, okay, finally, I'm governor. Now I can start doing stuff for black people. But I had to get the gay vote first. And it was a calculated risk. Like, if I ran for governor, I would probably go after the white single mom West Dallas vote, because they're an untapped market. You know what I mean? I'd promise them dental work. Oh, I'm kidding. I'm relaxed, everybody. Just relax. But you have to find, because think about this. If you only need between 25 and 30,000 votes to win statewide, because that's what our elections have shown us in Wisconsin going back several election cycles, then you get to pick and choose what community you may want to engage. And there's a whole bunch of ignored constituencies in Wisconsin. And it used to be you would just get your vote. If you were a Democrat, you would get your vote margin by really engaging the African-American community. But remember, we're in an anti-DEI, I meaning inclusion. You don't have to be inclusionary anymore with black people, because here's the thing about us. You could potentially and theoretically win the governorship in a general election by engaging the black community heavily, right? Let's say you need that 25, 30,000 votes to win, which you do, and you want to get it from the black community. We disproportionately are harder to move and more expensive to motivate than pretty much any other Democratic constituency that exists in the state of Wisconsin. But here's the thing. If you commit those dollars and those resources and registering black voters and knocking on doors and putting flyers in our mailbox, and you do it for months and months and months and months, you're going to get your 25 to 30,000 votes. It may cost you $6.4 million, but you're going to win. You also are going to be beholden to the black community. And for some of these modern candidates, remember, you're in an anti-DEI social and political climate. For some of these campaigns, the black vote ain't worth it, because you can spend half of the money and engage disaffected Trump voters, rural Wisconsinites that their hospitals are closing to. You can engage a cohort of women who are still concerned about reproductive rights. You can engage people on affordability issues and working class issues. You can engage farmers whose tariffs, the Trump tariffs, have hurt them. You have so many other constituencies that are cheaper and easier to motivate than the black community without having to be beholden to the black community. And this is the reality that I want people to see and understand. Here's another example. You got an election coming up, Democratic primary, where black issues are usually safe to talk about. Not a word. And actually, we asked you a poll on the YouTube, because maybe I'm missing something. I haven't checked the YouTube poll since we put it up. Are black issues being excluded from modern politics? 89% of you say yes. So I'm not the only one that sees this. You can ignore black people and still get elected and not have to be beholden to black people's issues, and it can save you a bunch of money. That means you don't have to hire black people. But here's the most, because I got to make it obvious for people. You know how we always have to, like, tell white people what racism is, and we got to try and point it out and define it because they still don't believe it? Like, I feel like I need to do that to convince people that we really are in an anti-black, anti-inclusionary political and social environment. So this is a black radio station. Everybody here is black. Even the people that do our voiceovers are black. Show hosts are black. Co-hosts are black. Producers are black. Salespeople are black. General manager, black, black, black, black. Not nan Democrat is running a single commercial on black radio. Not one. So I've been doing this a long time. I can't tell you how many election cycles I've been on the air. Black radio gets rich during political campaigns because Democrats and other, like, affiliated groups, like 501c4s, super PACs, they'll advertise on black talk radio to get the message out for the candidates to engage black voters. Because you got to engage black voters a whole bunch of different ways. Nothing. Not a single. Kyle Wallace is interviewing Mandela on his podcast, though, if any of y'all want to listen to that. So I don't know what the subject matter is specifically, but I have a feeling that Mandela has got a new and revised peanut butter and jelly sandwich recipe for this election cycle. Listen, I'll be honest with y'all. Zach brought me a peanut butter and jelly sandwich last week. Best peanut butter and jelly sandwich I think I had in a long time. He used strawberry jelly. I like it. It's different than grape because it's strawberry. You got to have, no, you don't. You over here waving two peanut butter and jelly sandwiches in my face like I'm at the strip club, somebody dangling breasts in front of me. I got to take a break. Zach got to PB&J's. He be selling them like dope, like fentanyl. I got that PB. I got them Mandelas. I got two Mandelas. The truth with Sherwin Hughes will be right back.
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0: 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I just checked my voicemail, and I got a message from the Joel Brennan for Governor campaign wanting to get on the show. I'll leave it up to y'all. Should I have him on? Should I have Joel Brennan? Joel's the first one who reached out. Just saying. Should I give him some time? Xavier looking like he don't know. Well, I reached out to Francesca. She was like, well, I reached out to Becky, her campaign manager. And Becky was like, oh, Sherwin, we'll get back to you soon with the answer. They got back to me same day. So Francesca's been on. But none of the other candidates have made the request. David tried to get on when he was running, but he didn't want to get on as a gubernatorial candidate. He wanted to get on to talk about some county initiative, but it's basically the same thing. Even though, he's county executive. But, oh, Sherwin, we're not coming on to talk about the gubernatorial stuff. Yeah, but it's still airtime for a candidate. I ain't stupid. David didn't advertise with us at all. And look where he's at. He's at home like me, watching it all fly by. All right. I don't know. I got a lot of emails. I got a lot of stuff to do today. As evident by why I'm dressed the way I'm dressed, I know y'all want to know, but I don't be telling y'all my business like that. Why everybody want to know my business? First of all, I tell y'all too much. I wouldn't dress like this for a lunch date. I would dress like this to go to dinner. Maybe. I had a, what not one of the, I didn't do my YouTube show really all last week.
2: Very disappointing.
0: Nah, I know you was disappointed, you old prank caller.
2: What? Never.
0: I had a lot of stuff going on last week. I was just, last week I was on one. So I got back from Memphis early Monday morning. Came here, did my show Monday and Tuesday. Did the evening show Monday and Tuesday. Didn't do a show, an evening show on Wednesday, Thursday, or Friday. Oh, Xavier, I did post the Mid-South video on a YouTube channel. And people actually are very complimentary of it. People are like, oh, I'm glad that the video was posted. They even shout you out in the comments of the YouTube video. Do you have another part of it? Because it kind of cuts Mark Chambers off at the very end. It cuts him off at a good spot, but it leaves people wanting more.
2: Yeah, it's a good spot. Because I figured if I kept, it was 10 minutes. I mean, I have.
0: That Joker was also like 10 gigabytes, too. It took forever to upload.
2: Oh, yes, yes, yes. It's, I mean, I'm shooting with my, I mean, you saw my camera. I'm shooting with a professional camera. But yeah, yeah, I mean, that was like the unedited. I mean, that's like a rough cut right there. But
0: Can I get like another just like 2 minute piece?
2: Just yeah. You just want a little more. It was getting to 10 minutes. I'm like, where can I cut it off? Because it's so much more of the talking and questions asking. I just felt like where he left off, where he's making that, you know, that gesturing and stuff like that. I felt like that was a perfect way to end it because it was a kind of a circus.
0: Because he said something. Well, he got the affordable housing stuff wrong. Because there was a resident that was like, hey, I'm a homeowner over here and I'm concerned about, quote unquote, affordable housing. Is it going to reduce, I'm paraphrasing here what the resident said, is it going to reduce the value of my property? And then Mark Chambers said, well, no, it's, you know, you have to have 80% income, 60%. And then the developer's like, no, it's 30% of your income. So it's the lowest income housing. I think that Mark was either under the impression of or he communicated that the quote-unquote affordable housing would be closer to market rate, and it won't be. But, yeah, we have a part of the Midtown, a little mini documentary on the Hughes Views 414 YouTube page. So that YouTube page, YouTube channel, it is mine specifically, and I will give like a daily digest of what I talked about during the day, or if there's any relevant stories that need more time and need more attention, or any news that broke after I got off the air, I will cover it in my evening digest. The original plan was to do the Hughes Views 414 digest podcast Monday through Friday. That's pretty ambitious because it's summer and I gotta enjoy the warm weather, and doing a broadcast from 7 until 8 p.m. Monday through Friday. Because that's prime going out time. You know what I mean? That's prime going to dinner time. It's prime social time. So what I'm thinking of doing is maybe a couple of times a week I'll have to revise the broadcast schedule. And I think I'll do one tonight, though, because it's been a while. So make sure you subscribe to Hughes Views 414 on YouTube so you can catch new episodes. And some of the content that I post, some of it is informative, some engaging, some exciting. So make sure you are signing up for the Hughes Views 414 podcast. All right, let's see what we got here in the YouTube chat. Got a lot of stuff in the YouTube chat. Oh, Linda's still on one, I see. Labels, categories, segments, groups, all racist terminology, spells to perpetuate the game. Linda, this is, I understand your adherence to semantics, but if we change the terminology, the foundations, you're trying to change the paintings hanging on the wall in a structure built by white supremacy and thinking you're going to change the whole building. That's not. And Linda, where was your activism like 50 years ago? Like, you could have really made a sizable dent, and Linda gonna think I'm picking on her because she's already emotional as hell. You can't just all of a sudden think that you found some new and evolutionary way to change racial dynamics in this country. I assure you, many, many things have been attempted. There's nothing easy about it, especially if we are living in the climate that we are in. And so here's the part that I'm not sure we're aware of. Well, I got to get back to Lindsey Graham being assassinated. I got to get back to that. Black people are going to pay a consequence for the behavior that is being exhibited by other black people. So every fight, every shooting, they're both political parties are justifying not representing us at all. Who wants to think about this? Who wants the headache of representing us? Who wants the headache of representing a community in which you have to schedule a neighborhood cleanup? I'm still blown away by that. It's like, you know what? Since y'all do neighborhood cleanups, why don't you come clean my house for me? Because I don't feel like I need to clean my house. So why don't you schedule, have the whole community. No, I don't want the whole community cleaning up my house. You might steal. I have a lot of nice things. I don't need y'all in my house. But think about that. That's expecting somebody else from somewhere else to come and clean up in front of my house is insane to me. I'm embarrassed if somebody's got to pick up garbage in front of my house. Sherwin, we're doing a neighborhood cleanup in front of your house. No, please don't. I'll pick up the garbage. Okay. Like, that's such a low level of involvement and activism. Just basic cleanliness of where you live. And I get it. People don't own the property. They don't feel a connection to it. They're renting. You know, the landlord is a terrible person. The landlord doesn't fix the leaky pipes when they're broken. So people have generally no sense of pride. But if you live in filth, you begin to adjust to that, and it overall just diminishes your psyche. The Truth with Sherwin Hughes on 101.7 FM. We'll be right back.
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0: want. If I sat a black down, I got a couple of blacks in the producer studio. Hey, black, what do you want? If you, I'm a person running for office and I'm looking to get the black vote, or at least your vote. And I say, okay, look, what do you blacks want? Like, what do you need? What do you need from me? What do you, what promises do you want to hear for you to vote for me? And go.
1: I would say universal child care from, 5 weeks to 5K.
0: Do you have any kids?
1: Well, you're Saxon black people.
0: I'm asking you.
1: I don't have I don't have any kids.
0: You don't have any kids. You're not married. Give me something that you wouldn't, and don't be a lefty, progressive, liberal, democratic, socialist. Be black when I ask you this question, because if you can't come up with anything, you're going to prove my point.
1: Okay.
0: Give me something black.
1: Yeah. Pay time off.
0: Give me something black. White people can get that too. Something specific to the black community. You better come up with a nuance, because if not, you are going to justify why they shouldn't have to cater to the black vote. Because, like I said, and I'm not picking on the Xavier. We don't know what the hell we want. It changes with the wind.
1: I know what I want.
0: Well, you, yeah, we do know what you want. You want them socialists.
1: Yeah, I can list off a lot of things. I'm black, and I think the things I list off will help black people.
0: Black too, and I also can list off a whole bunch of political things that represent my social class more than my race. But I also can list things that are specific and nuanced for black people. Black children can't read. Black children that won't have educational options in the state of Wisconsin with the parental choice program is under threat. Black communities are still being over policed. Black children still have high levels of blood lead. We still have lead laterals bringing water to our community that is impacting black people more specifically. So you got to be nuanced like that. Otherwise, you can just suggest, oh, raise wages, pay time off, family leave, and all that is great. But that means that you can deliver those things and ignore how black people are specifically and individually harmed by other missteps in our politics. Let's talk to someone who knows all of the things. Hello, Al. How are you?
2: Hey, how you doing? First thing I'm just going to say to the black politicians, you're right, you don't have to cater. Keep that same energy. So if it's F the blacks, from the blacks to the black politicians, F you too, Igga B, and you keep that same energy. So when you get to the point where the whites don't feel you, you keep your black ASAK over there. So if it's F the blacks, F you too, B in all capital letters, from the womb to the tomb to the toilet tissue you put on your rectum. Moving forward. I heard toxic masculinity earlier. My thing is, why y'all don't give all that smoke to your daddy who left that toxic mother to raise you and that toxic grandmama who was there because your daddy didn't love you and he didn't come back and he went and made more kids and they was and he was in their life and he said, F your life. So why y'all don't give that bastard any smoke? But it was a black woman that raised you. Next. I heard you bring up the racism within the LGBT. Let's keep it 100. 97% of you racist white men have a glory hole for a mouth. You love black sausages that push out white milk. And a lot of y'all are power bottoms. And your rectum is pushed out. And it looks like a smashed up can, okay? But you know how to get civil when you want that black sausage, just like that racist white man who know how to be civil when he want to lay up that black woman inside. Also, I need black people to understand, everybody black does not have the defeated mentality when it comes to white man. You have some parents who is about their business, but they're not going to say nothing. They're just going to do it. Furthermore, you got to give the white man his God back because his God ain't never did anything for you. Iran beef is not with blacks. It ain't never been with blacks. Them racist white folks have to deal with that. But we have to understand the psychological warfare when it comes to black people. If black people feel they will always lose to the white man, you will never be able to move forward. Look at your Black History Month. They don't talk about the black people who fought back. They don't talk about Lucy Parsons. She was a woman. Government was terrified of her. Let's also think about Jasmine Brand. Remember, Rosa Parks was high yellow. She just sat on her ass. Jasmine Brand ran on the same bus and threw punches with that bus driver. Let's not forget about Aunt Polly Jackson, who made it her duty to stab slave poachers in their face. anything that's about

0: black people standing up, and I don't mean God and we're nonviolent. They're not going to push it. And actually, y'all don't know, there is a sundown town for white people in the South. They never mentioned it. They never talked about the sheriff who was in one town and seven KKK members. They kept being finding him in the rivers because he hired vets. All I'm saying, don't dumb yourself down and have the defeated mentality when it comes to white people, because white people are not God. And white people don't have to worry about black people in a race war. They need to worry about fighting their own. Rich white people don't give two damns about poor whites. And you whites can sit there and rough. Them rich white people look at y'all as niggas. They don't care nothing about you. You can move in black neighborhoods and live like rednecks and burn your garbage like you in Kentucky. They don't give one, two, three damns about you. I just wanted to share that information, and y'all have yourself a good day and keep your eye on the prize. Good evening. No, not good evening. Have a good day and do something kind for yourself. Bye-bye.
1: Bye-bye.
2: Al should have his own podcast. The way he ran that down, he was historically accurate with the names. That was, like, really good.
3: I'm still wondering what a power bottom is.
2: Don't ask. Don't. You don't want to know. It's. I could just imagine. Okay, let's take a break, huh? I'm going to talk about Lindsey Graham on the other side. When did he die? Saturday?
3: Sunday morning.
2: Sunday morning.
3: Yep.
2: No, it was at night.
3: Oh, yeah. Saturday night at 7 o'clock he called, and then I got the news Sunday morning. I was dancing.
2: No, it was it happened. I posted that night.
3: Yeah, so Saturday night.
2: Okay.
3: Yep. And then
2: what was Saturday's date?
3: The 11th.
2: Oh, my God. I have an article here. So he died the 11th.
3: Correct.
2: This article I have, which is dated 4 days before he died, so July 7th, it says the CIA's heart attack gun, a Cold War weapon for targeted assassinations. So there's an article that came out about a weapon that is used that mimics a heart attack 4 days before Lindsey Graham died by a heart attack. I also found it very interesting. They said he had a brief illness. A heart attack is not a brief illness. A heart attack is quick. Oh, my heart. Ouch. And you die.
3: Yeah, they said he died in the ambulance. So he died before he even got to the hospital.
2: So a heart attack is rarely described as a brief illness. It's its own unique cause of death. So I don't know if we'll ever get the toxicology reports or any of that, because what it will lead to is foul play, which might encourage the Trump administration to go to war with the nation that is responsible for and also threatened to kill Lindsey Graham. So why don't we do this? We'll take a break, come back. I'm going to talk about this technology that our CIA had 51 years ago. And so any technology that we had in America a half century ago, most third world countries, rogue regimes, and terrorist organizations probably have at the very least 51-year-old U.S. technology. We'll talk about that on the other side. Because I think that Lindsey Graham was killed. He didn't just... who does he leave his money to? His boyfriend?
3: Yeah.
2: Okay.
3: His lover in D.C.
2: You know Cory Booker is gay too, though.
3: Oh, is that right?
2: That's the biggest worst-kept secret on Capitol Hill. Don't care.
3: Wasn't he dating that actress?
2: He's married.
3: Rosario Dawson?
2: Yeah, she has a beard.
3: Oh.
2: That's fine. Corey, you're still a good dude.
3: You might just be bi.
2: No.
3: No?
2: Nah. Nah. The Truth with Sherwin Hughes will be right back.
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0: All right, here we go. The CIA's heart attack gun, a Cold War weapon for targeted assassination. So Lindsey Graham was over in Kyiv meeting with Volodymyr Zelensky to talk about this new round of sanctions that would have crippled Russia's ability to fight back and strike back against Ukraine, because Lindsey Graham is was an unabashed supporter and ally with two nations, specifically Ukraine and Israel. So Lindsey Graham goes over to the Ukraine. Not a good idea. Kind of a dangerous region. They're at war with our biggest global enemy, which is Russia. And then Lindsey Graham comes back, calls Donald Trump at approximately 7 or 7:30 p.m. Trump said Lindsey sounded fine, but a little tired, and rightfully so, because that's a very long flight from Ukraine back to Washington, D.C. Well, Lindsey Graham, there was a 911 call. Apparently TMZ has the audio of that 911 call. I'm not that morbid where I would play something like that, but we find it very unusual. You know that Lindsey Graham had a nickname? Not that nickname, but he was king of the Capitol Hill steps, because he was in relatively good shape, and he would, a lot of steps on Capitol Hill, a lot of steps. And he would routinely walk up and down all of these different flights of steps on Capitol Hill. Now, I'm not professing that he was in good cardiovascular health, because at the age of 71 and being from South Carolina, maybe he had a poor diet. I don't know. I haven't seen the autopsy, but we just find it very unusual that he dies of this heart attack shortly after he gets back on a foreign trip to talk about a round of sanctions that would have crippled Russia, keeping in mind the Iranian Revolutionary Guard Corps that is allied with Russia. So Russia is helping to arm Iran. Okay? The Iranian Revolutionary Guard Corps named three Americans that they wanted to assassinate when we killed their supreme leader February 28th. The first person they wanted to assassinate was Donald Trump.
1: Duh.
0: The next was Laura Loomer. And Lindsey Graham was the third individual that they said back in February that they wanted to assassinate. The CIA's heart attack gun, a Cold War weapon for targeted assassinations. Of all the secrets revealed by the so-called Church Committee of the 1970s, perhaps none captured imaginations as vividly as the heart attack gun. There's a photograph of this man holding up what looks to be an extended barreled 9mm style pistol with a very large scope on top. Of all the Central Intelligence Agency secrets revealed to the world by the so-called Church Committee of the 70s, perhaps none captured the American public's imagination as vividly as the, quote, heart attack gun. During the Cold War, there was almost nothing the CIA wouldn't do to get a leg up on the Soviet Union, from simple operations such as intercepting and reading the mail of American citizens to more serious and equally as illegal acts such as dosing unwitting non-voluntary human subjects with LSD and seeing how well they would hold up to interrogation. We know about these secret efforts because Congress investigated the agency as well as the FBI, National Security Agency, and the IRS in 1975 and released its findings to the American people. The results of the investigation were, to put it lightly, alarming. Led by Idaho Senator Frank Church, the Senate Select Committee to Study Governmental Operations with Respect to Intelligence Activities, which became known as the Church Committee, was sparked by a series of startling revelations in the early 1970s. First, a whistleblower revealed the Army was spying on American citizens at home. Almost as soon as the dust from that discovery settled, a New York Times article revealed that the CIA had been spying on Americans for decades, keeping files on some 10,000 Americans in suspected of being foreign agents, including at least one, if not more, members of Congress. The Church Committee soon uncovered the CIA's robust assassination program, targeting anti-American leaders such as Congo's Patrice Lumumba, Rafael Trujillo of the Dominican Republic, and Vietnam's Ngo Dinh, and General Rene Schneider of Chile, and famously Cuban dictator Fidel Castro, who survived numerous CIA assassination attempts. But if the agency was going to kill world leaders, it couldn't look like an assassination, of course. The CIA needed the perfect weapon, and it found one in shellfish. Once extracted, the potent neurotoxin could be frozen and fired from a pistol, killing its victim with what appeared to be a heart attack. In a 1975 public hearing, Senator Church showed the CIA's heart attack gun to the world, and I got a picture of him actually holding it up. The weapon itself resembled a Colt M1911 pistol with a scope, but it didn't fire a .45 caliber bullet. Instead, it fired a frozen pellet of saxitoxin, a poisonous substance derived from shellfish that consume toxic algae blooms. The pellet could be fired silently up to 100 meters away. It would enter the body through a pinprick entry-sized wound that could almost never be found in an autopsy. The poison would then melt, and within minutes, the victim would be dead. Weaponized saxitoxin was the discovery of Marie Embry, who joined the CIA right after leaving high school in the 1960s. She began her career as a secretary, working to create small electronics and deliver passports and other documents to field agents. She was later moved to a project known as MK Naomi, with a mission that included stockpiling severely incapacitating and lethal materials for the specific use of the Technical Services Division. That's the agency source for the specialized devices used in their spy operations. Her job was to find a poison that was undetectable, and saxitoxin was the silver bullet the CIA was looking for. Now, I'm not saying that they saxitoxin Lindsey Graham, but I know this. He went to the Ukraine and met with the Ukrainian leader to announce a new round of sanctions against Russia, which would have halted Russia's ability to produce weapons of war against Ukraine, and it would have brought the war against Ukraine to an end. It also should be noted, and this is fact, you can look this up yourself, that the Iranian National Guard Corps, which is allied by and to some extent funded by Russia, had three people on their assassination list after we killed the Khomeini February 28th, 2026. First person on that list that they wanted dead was Donald Trump. And we know there have been several attempts on Donald Trump's life. And the attempts on Donald Trump's life and those people that try to carry out those attempts, very little information is known about them. That's number one. Number two was Laura Loomer, who was a advisor to Donald Trump. She was on that IRGC assassination list. And the third person, of course, was Lindsey Graham. I just find it very coincidental and also quite controversial that Lindsey Graham, who just returned from a trip to the Ukraine, died very suddenly from a heart attack at the age of 71. The Republican majority in the U.S. Senate, including the Mitch McConnell absence, is now 51 to the Democrats 47. Don't go anywhere. Ray Nitti is going to rock the mic with maybe Shannon with their fantastic show that they never have me on, by the way. Oh, they say because I always leave. That's why I'm never on.
1: Because you always leave.
0: Well, I got to go right now, too. So, bye.
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0: to Bastille Days. Got some of that French cuisine. Listen, before we get started, it has been an emotional roller coaster this weekend. I want to send my love and condolences to my sister-in-law, Janae Austin, who lost her cousin's sister, Amy Austin. She was one of the pedestrians who was hit on 20th and Titonian. Anybody that knows Janae knows Amy was more than just a cousin to her. She was like a sister. So I love you, sis. I'm always here for you. I also have to send my condolences to the Williams family on 14th of Burleigh. Bonnie Williams passed away. I grew up with his children. We four generations in. Our entire family grew up. And it was unexpected. So shout out to Quentin and then Simona and Kiki and everybody, all of the Williams. We all are mourning that loss as well. Outside of that, I hope you all had an amazing weekend this weekend. It's crazy because last week we actually was talking about grief. And maybe that was God's way of preparing me to prepare those around me for these situations on how to deal with it. So again, I send my love and condolences to you all. Today, we are talking about friendships. Who earns a seat at your table? Friendships is one of the few relationships that we actually get to choose, which is, it's crazy, right? Once you think about it. I didn't start thinking about that until recently. You don't get to choose your parents. You don't get to choose your children. You don't get to choose your family, but you do get to choose your friends. And the friends that you choose is extremely important and matters. This is stemming from a situation that I'm more than sure you guys are aware of and have been following with Nolan. And Nolan Wells is the young man from Mississippi. So this story obviously captured national attention. 18-year-old Nolan Wells, a young black college football player from Mississippi, died after a 4th of July trip to Horn Island with three of his friends who happened to be white. And authorities say the investigation is ongoing. And while drowning is currently suspected, no final determination has been made. Nolan's family has been raising questions about the circumstances surrounding his death and is asking for a full, transparent investigation. They even hired attorney Ben Crump recently as well, the past couple of weeks. And as we wait for answers, this tragedy raises important questions that goes beyond one case. What does it mean to be a true friend? If you go somewhere together, do you make sure everyone gets home? How do we respond when someone in our group is missing or in trouble? And why do some stories spark conversations about race, trust, and accountability? Today, I want us to think about friendships, not just something as something we enjoy, but as a responsibility. A real friend doesn't leave you behind. A real friend looks out for you, for your safety, speaks up when something is wrong, and values your life as much as their own. So we're taking calls this evening, 833-212-1017. What does true friendship mean to you, the good and the bad? Have you ever had a friend who stood by you when it mattered most? Have you had friends who left you when it mattered most? And what lessons can we learn from stories like the Nolan Wells situation? I've been watching this story unfold, and I don't like to discuss heavy topics because I'm an empath. I feel everything. But this one is near and dear to my heart because I have a son. And not only that, Nolan is all of our sons, right? And all of our, he's a baby to all of us. And the more I watch this story unfold, the more I take a look on social media when it comes to different conversations and opinions about what happened and the fact that his friends, family are judges and lawyers, which means that they have a certain type of entitlement in which if something was wrong, they will be able to cover it up. But it was one clip in particular from an older white gentleman who basically was saying that as a white man who has a biracial son, he tells his son not to hang around rich white children because of the privilege and entitlement, and just because they are typically involved, not all, but some are typically involved in activities that they should not be involved in. And as this story continues to unfold, there are recordings coming out where you can hear Nolan saying that he doesn't know how to swim. You can hear them making monkey noises. You can hear them teasing him, pretty much telling him he's trying to run home to his mom and all of this foolishness and nonsense. But there was something in particular that stood out to me, and that was someone who is attesting to be Nolan's best friend and stated that indeed he was at a pool party, the friend's pool party. And another friend stated that the friends he was with are known to use certain substances. And whenever they use these substances, they tend to, act crazy. And they're wondering if they had given him something. And then also, allegedly, they're speculating that he was actually, he died at the house and that they moved his body to the lake. All in all, the last thing I seen today was that he initially told the family that they didn't know where his phone was or anything like that, but allegedly they had his phone after he went missing. Why would you have his phone? So there's so many different things that's happening. And to me is very important, not just for adults, but obviously for the youth and how we assist our children and the youth that who are in our lives when it comes to making decisions about their friendships. I was taught growing up I live by it to this day. Whenever I'm going somewhere with my friend, if we came together, we leave together, right? There are certain circumstances where obviously, if the opposite sex isn't involved and it's their mate or something and they want to leave with that person, okay, cool. But who I came with is who I left with. Who I'm around as far as my friends will make sure that I'm safe and I'll make sure that they're safe. We don't, partake in certain conversations and activities that could potentially cost someone their life, even at their age, even as a teenager. I didn't have friends like that. I didn't have friends who wanted me to be in a situation that would, again, potentially cost me my life, and I didn't want them to be in that type of situation either. So this story, again, as it unfolds, it has me questioning some things, and not just about the case, but just about how to relay these things to my children, as well as myself, and making sure that I'm always around people who have my best interests, because you never know how someone is feeling. There was a comment on social media, not sure if it was fake or if it was real, but there was another, I guess, peer of his who stated it was get back for some girl or something like that. But basically, there's a underlying issue. And it's all folding out. It's all coming out. I also seen the young man, Carmelo, that supposedly they are supposed to be reopening up his trial because there's a new video that surfaced of him actually being jumped by the young man that he killed. And apparently the judge wants to reopen the case. So I'm saying all of this because the past 2 weeks, there has been so much happening, really the past 2 months, a lot with our young black men where they go to events with their friends and something happens. They either end up in jail or dead. There was another young black man who was in Mississippi and went to a festival and was found hanging from a tree outside of that festival. So again, it's, as a community, as parents, are we doing what it takes to make sure that our children are in the best company? And sometimes a lot of us spend our whole life working to become successful so that we can move our children out of areas where we fear for them hanging around the wrong people and getting into the wrong things. And we oftentimes believe that moving them to the suburban areas or having them go to private schools is a better option. And I think that these stories are proving that it doesn't matter. It doesn't matter. Obviously, around those things, you would assume that they wouldn't be exposed to as much. But again, as I've stated before, when it comes to black and white crimes, there's a difference because we're labeled as criminals and they're what they do is just corruption, right? And the reason it is that way is because of the entitlement, because they have family members who sit in high positions who can cover up things for them to make sure that their future is secured. So we have to be mindful about, you know, who we allow our children to be around. Just because they attend a certain school, live in a certain neighborhood, does not mean that those things can't happen to them as well. So again, today we are talking about friendships. Who earns a seat up at your table, right? Who are you giving a seat to? 833-212-1017. When we come back from break, we're going to dig into it a little more. And I want to hear from y'all. Where did you meet your best friends? Where did you meet your people at? We got to go to break. Do not touch that dial. It's your girl, Jazz Tyler.
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And I want to hear from you, Truth Nation, Milwaukee, 833-212-1017, 833-212-1017. Where did you meet your friend at, right? I have quite a few best friends. And I was just telling my 9-year-old daughter this a couple of weeks ago, helping her to determine what person should be placed where. Like, everyone is not meant to be your friend. You have friends, associates, best friends, you know, things like that. And I started to reflect on my own life and the people that I have in my life. I have 3 male best friends and 2 female best friends. My best friend, Greg, I met him in 4th grade at Hartford Elementary. I met my best friend, Shanika and Steve, in my neighborhood on 14th of Burleigh. And I met my best friend, Sharika, in Trayton when I was 15, and we was working for the Midwest Express Center. And these are prominent people in my life. These are people who we've had some ups and downs, but we've managed to get through. We are over 25 years in as far as friendship. People that I don't have to question, people that show up for me, people that hold me accountable, people that if I feel a way, we know how to talk through it without us arguing and getting into it. Or someone, you know, telling each other business. And I was thinking about the term best friend. And I remember growing up that it used to be a thing where you can only, well, we only had like one best friend. Like, everybody didn't get that title. That wasn't a title that you just threw out there. Friends.

0: period wasn't a title that you just threw out there. It was something that you had to earn. And I think that's something that we have to instill in the younger generation now, and even within ourselves as adults. Just stop automatically assuming that everyone is your friend just because you've known them for a long time, or just because they say that they're your friend. If they have never been tested, right? If they've never been put in situations to prove why they are or why they should be your friend, let alone a best friend, then you need to rethink those situations and those relationships. But for me, I am grateful to have these people in my life. They are, what they say, season, lifetime. They are lifelong friends. And I've tried my hardest. I've tried my hardest to make new friends. A lot of people, especially our age and our generation, always tend to say no new friends, right? We have this culture where we don't want to meet new people. We don't want to get to know new people. We're afraid of it because it takes us out of our comfort zone, right? And although I do agree with that to a certain extent, because of the line of work I'm in and because I am naturally a person who loves to connect with people and network with people, for me, I had to learn that just because you're networking and connecting with people doesn't mean that they are your friends. That is business. A lot of times those are people who are opportunists. So again, I'm not opposed to having new friends, but I know that I can't give that term out easily because a lot of people haven't done anything to prove why they should be my friend, and vice versa. You know, if I'm someone that's in your life and you want to, you know, continue to build as a friend, then put me to the test as well. And I don't mean little childish games, right? People do a lot of childish things just to try and prove something. I mean, it has to stand the test of time. There's things that happen organically. If I'm feeling a way or if something was said and I take it a certain way, I'm able to call my friends and say, hey, you made me feel like this. Right? You said this, and this made me feel this way, and I took it this way. And I just want to clarify if that's what you meant. And then with that small communication comes understanding. And when you have situations like this, your friends should be able to clear it up first and foremost. First, they're going to apologize. They're going to clear it up, and they're going to reassure you that you have nothing to worry about because you are friends. Right? Not the secret envy, not the friends who talk about you in a joke and laugh it off, but really they, you know, they getting at you, right? They're really showing you who they are and how they truly feel about you. So again, I'm grateful to have lifelong friends in my life that I know if I never meet anyone else again and they never become my friend, I have this core group who knows me. And it's important that we have those lifelong friends because the world can be a mean place. It's hard out here. You need someone to go to, someone who knows you, someone, especially in the line of work that I'm in. A lot of people make assumptions. A lot of people assume I ain't been through nothing because I don't look like I've been through something. A lot of people just create their own perceptions and reality, right? And oftentimes, when you're in this line of work, it's hard to make friends, especially in the industry, because it's such a fake industry and it's an industry full of opportunists. So you need someone you can go to and confide in. You need someone who will not, you know, just be a yes man, but they're going to tell you when they're wrong. They're going to tell you when you're wrong. You're going to have conversations and they're there for you to the end, right? Me and my friends, we don't even count favors. If they hit me or I hit them, hey, man, I need a favor. It is not counted, right? It's not counted. Can you pick me up? Can you loan me this? Whatever the case may be, if they ever ask me for anything, I don't ask for it back. If I ask them for anything, they don't ask for it back. Just look out for me the next time I need your assistance. Just be there for me. That's it, right? Amongst other things, but it's small things like that that determines true friends. You know, not the ones where you falling out because someone don't like what you said or is secret envy. And a question that I want to pose to you all is it easier to make friends as kids, or is it easier to make friends as adults? And I'm so conflicted with this because a lot of people that I grew up with, I feel like when you're a child, you are innocent, you are pure, but at the same time, you're still trying to figure out who you are. You haven't been through enough to say, these are my morals, these are my principles, this is my character, this is what I'm standing on. And you meet friends along the way, right? So you meet friends in your purest form. And what ends up happening sometimes is as you grow older and you guys grow into whoever it is that you're supposed to be, you grow apart, right? You grow apart. And it doesn't necessarily mean that they're not your friend anymore. It just means that you all are on two different paths. But when you make friends as adults, right, yes, you can still grow apart. But more than likely, you're doing it for a specific reason. Some people build new friendships off of trauma bonds. I know people who have lost loved ones and they go to circle meetings and they interact with other people in the community who have lost loved ones and they build their friendship off of that. I know people who I've met, people at work who become great associates of mine. So it just really depends. But for me, I feel like it's easier to meet friends when you are an adult. And the reason why I say that is because you have the discernment to be able to tell who's genuine and who isn't. When you're a child, it's hard to tell. It's hard to understand if this person is really going to be your friend or not. I look at my teenagers, well, they're young adults now, and I've never seen with this generation, it's so much back and forth, so much bickering, so much arguing, and y'all friends one day, the next day, y'all telling each other business and so on and so on. And we all know how it was in high school when we, you know, were building friendships with people. People can turn on you at any given time, as well as in your 20s. But I think that a lot of times as a younger person, especially the youth, they have a difficult time making friends in today's world than we did when we were younger. When you made friends as a child back then, you know it was pure, you know it was genuine. Some of them you talk to when you grow up, some of them you don't. Even if they disappear, it's okay. But nowadays, I feel like it may be easier to make friends as an adult versus as a child, right? Let's talk about the lifelong friendships, though. I want to talk about the lifelong friendships for a minute because I feel like we don't appreciate it as much as we should. And in the world that we live in, everything and everyone is becoming so transactional, right? It's gimme, gimme, gimme. What can you do for me? How can I benefit from whatever it is that you have to offer? And a lot of times we mistake people supporting us for them being friends when in all actuality, all they want is something from us. So you ever seen people that make it, right? Entertainers, athletes, and they say it get lonely at the top, or, you know, the people who was around, they turned on me. And this is the same story over and over and over. And at some point it's like, is it them or is it you? But then the more I started to be involved and the more I started to see up close and personal, a lot of times people closest to you, they switch up on you. The people that you start off with, the people that you grow up with, when they feel away because you have more than them or whatever the case may be, there is a chance that the people who are just now coming around will treat you better than people you've known for your whole life. So it's very, very critical, especially as an adult and you when you're in a certain career, a certain field, that you cherish and value the lifelong friendships that you have. And life be lifing. People are husbands and wives. People are mothers and fathers. They have their own life to live. So lifelong friends, sometimes you may go a certain amount of time without talking to them, as long as you catch up when you need to, but it doesn't necessarily dictate the relationship. It doesn't mean that the friendship is coming to an end or something is wrong. I love my friends so much because if I go silent, that's an indicator to them that something is going on. Because I'm always talking to them or I'm always reaching out. And then they will reach out to me, right? When I have friends who are or associates who are around that say that they're friends just to be around, I don't get that, right? They only call when something is happening or if it's an event or, you know, anything that's going to be, again, beneficial to them. So, again, cherish the lifelong friendships that you have, the people that's in your corner, the people that value you, the people that don't want anything from you other than to love you and to make sure that you win. Make sure you hold on to them. When we come back from break, we're going to be talking about the seasonal friends, right? The friends that come around for a season or a reason and why we have to understand what that means before it even happens. We got to go to break. Do not touch that dial. It's your girl, Jazz Tyler, 101.7 The Truth.
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0: 101.7 and Truth. It's your girl, Jazz Tyler. You are officially tapped in, Truth Nation, Milwaukee. Thank you all so much for joining us today. Today we are talking about friends, friendships. We want to hear from you, 833-212-1017. Man, lifelong friends, friends that's around for a reason, season, or a lifetime. Obviously, as adults, we know how to discern who our friends should be. But oftentimes, we get so content And the thought of how long we've known someone or this person would never do that to me because they smile in our face, they show up, they act like they support, but

the whole time they're behind your back stabbing you, right? Straight Michael Myers mode. And a lot of times we don't necessarily realize that we're setting an example for our children or the youth who are around us. So one of the very, very important things that I try to teach my children and the youth, and then I have to learn myself the hard way, is friends, right? Friendship, season, reason, or lifetime. You have to be able to discern and distinguish the three, because it's going, if you're able to, it will keep you out of trouble first and foremost. But then also the process of letting someone go will become that much easier. If you're able to identify before the friendship even starts, meaning like right in the beginning of the communication stages, you pay attention to the character, you pay attention to how they treat their current friends, you pay attention to people who talk to me about their friends behind their friends' back, you're going to do the same thing to me, right? So that lets me know that, A, I can't trust you as my friend, because as soon as you feel away, you're going to talk about me behind my back, or you're going to do something to make me regret being your friend in the first place. So you have to not ignore the red flags, but you have to pay attention to the character, to the integrity, right? How do you hold my name down when I'm not in a room? When people feel, whether you know it's true or not, when people feel a way about me and people have an opinion, are you going to take up for me when I'm not there? Or are you going to add to it? Or are you just simply not going to say anything, right? These are the people, these are the situations that we have to be able to determine: season, reason, lifetime. In any relationship that you have, whether it's career, whether it's friendships, whether it's relationships, we have to start categorizing people and their places in our life, especially when you have worked hard to get to where you are, right? If you built the table that you sit at, no one can come and have a seat unless you invite them. And if somebody just decides to flip it over, you know, whose fault is it? It's not their fault. It's yours, because you didn't do the proper research. You didn't do the proper vetting. You did not categorize them correctly, which is why they're able to cause so much damage. So you have to go into every relationship and situation with categorizing people, right? Not based off of how you feel. So we're not talking emotions, because sometimes what feels good to us is not good for us. Just because something feels good does not mean we need it, right? So how do you categorize people based off of reason, season, lifetime? First and foremost, you have to accept the fact that everyone is not going to stick around forever. This is a conversation I have with my sister Trina all the time. Shout out to my Trina. That's my second mom, right? She tell me, she's older, she's in her 50s, and she tell me all the time, this is my blood sister, everybody around you is not going to be around you forever, Jazz. You have to let go. You have to stop trying to hold on to situations that you outgrow, because that's how you end up hurting yourself. So I had to start. The hard part is I had to go back. I had to double back and categorize people. Whereas if I would have done that from the beginning, it would have saved me a lot of unnecessary situations, a lot of chaos and confusion, right? So when we're looking at the reason, seasons, and lifetime, I think an interesting question is, can someone hold up space in both? Can someone be around for a reason in a season, or can someone be around for a season and then double back and end up coming around for a lifetime? I don't know, but we'll never know unless you put them in the correct category. So for me, I'm at an age, I'm almost 40, literally, and I'm too grown and too old of a woman. No, too young. Let me stop lying, because I'm not old. I'm too young of a woman to not know where to put who when it comes to relationships in my life. And I think the biggest challenge for me is I'm not a transactional person, because I'm purpose driven and not activity driven. So it's very hard for me to just accept something as a season. I can accept the reason, because with everything we do in life, everything that happens to us is for a reason, right? It's a lesson, whether it's a great lesson

right? That's how I operate because I love hard. So I've made many mistakes by allowing temporary people to stay around longer than they should. And it cost me a lot. It cost me a whole lot. And once I start to value myself more and once I start to value the things that I work for more, it became easier for me to say, you know what? You cool. I like you. But you ain't gonna be around me too much longer, right? And if you do, I have to deal with you a certain way because I don't want to absorb your energy. If I know, there's no point in building with someone when you know that they're only around temporarily. That's it. There's no point of building. And when we place people in these categories, it makes it easier to accept the fact that A, they're not going to be around. So when we talked about grief last week, we talked about grief in a sense of someone not being here physically, but I also touched on grief as it pertains to grieving situations and people that you are no longer a part of, right? That hurts. Not the same, but it still hurts. And again, if we can go back from the beginning, instead of taking a field trip to Six Flags where we just riding roller coasters all day, we'll be able to determine who this person is, why they were sent, what role do they play in your life, and if they're going to be around for a reason, season, or a lifetime, right? So with the whole new friends, like no new friends thing, I don't believe in that. I don't believe in that. I believe that there's too many people in the world to just limit yourself and sell yourself short by saying, I don't want to meet new people. Right. Because a lot of y'all got friends, y'all been around that dog, y'all been dogging y'all for years. But because that's your comfort zone, you know nothing else. So I'm okay with meeting new friends and having new friends. But I have to go through a process to really, really determine what role are they going to play in my life. And I've come a long way. I'm telling you, I've come a long way. It was so hard for me to make friends. I'm a girl's girl, but I'm not a girl's girl. And what I mean by that is, because I already know the guys going to chew me up. They're going to start chewing me up in this chat. And it's okay. I got my big girl panties on today. We can go back and forth because I'm going to stand on this. I don't get along with women. I do, but I get along with girl girls. I'm not a mean girl. I don't do the secret competition. I don't do the jealousy, the sneaky jealousy stuff. I don't do any of those things, right, that a lot of women do. And I don't like the cattiness. I'm not into having that attitude where everything is catty or everything is so emotional. That's not me. I grew up around men and boys. I was a tomboy in real life. And that's how I set my emotions up. So a lot of stuff that women do talk, I don't want to sit around and discuss celebrity gossip. I don't want to sit around and talk about reality TV shows. I don't want to sit around and talk about bags. I don't want to sit around and talk about shopping. I don't want to sit around and talk about a guy you were supposed to not been dealing with, you know, the stupidity. Now, I will have my girl talk, absolutely. But y'all know what I'm referring to. It's a lot of stuff that I just don't want to deal with. And it's not to say that men are better friends. It's just so happened that I work in a male-dominated industry, so I'm used to dealing with men a little more because I'm not going to say they're less emotional. It's just they're more logic. They're more logical when it comes to certain situations. So it's easier for me to have male friends. It's easier for me to literally have male friends where there's no attraction, there's no hitting on me, there's no none of that, right? It's easier to deal with because I don't have to worry about competition. I don't have to worry about any of those things. And a lot of times that, you know, a lot of people don't understand that. A lot of people feel a way about that, especially when it comes to relationships. But you have to do whatever works for you. As you can see, I probably have more male best friends than I do female, if not the same. And a lot of people who are lifelong friends in my life are males. They're men. They give me game. They help me not self-sabotage, right? They tell me stuff that men won't tell me to make sure that I'm on top of my game. That's why I have male friends. Who doesn't want a best friend of the opposite sex?

0: You gotta utilize that. Don't misuse it, but use it correctly, right? Use it correctly. A lot of my guy friends have been around me my whole life. People I grew up with. They know me to my core. It's funny because if you ask my best friend Steve, he thinks I'm a dude, right? He'd be like, "Man, that's a whole dude." Somebody say, "Hey, you ever try to talk to what? That's a whole dude." Yeah, because how I am around my guy friends is not how, like, and it's crazy because I can have the same conversations with them that I do with my female best friends. But men, their perspective is a little different. And we're going to talk about that when we come back from break, because I'm not sure, as I think about this, I'm not sure if me having a lot of male friends work, because, man, I'm a dog out here. 101.7 The Truth, it's your girl Jazz Siler. Make sure y'all tap in. We got to go to break. Do not touch that dial.
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0: your girl Jazz Tyler. We're talking friendships, man. I want to hear from you. 833-212-1017. Is it easier to make friends as kids or as adults? Before we went to break, I was talking about my friendships and the fact that I have... I'm not going to blame it on the industry, but when I was younger, I played all the sports. Football, basketball, cans, racing, whatever you can think of that involved rough and rugged with the guys, that was me. And because I grew up around a lot of boys who then became men, it became easier for me to deal with them. Now I'm in a male-dominated industry, and I have to work with them. That don't mean I got 1,000 men calling my phone or 1,000 men and I'm just hanging out with. It just means that I have a lot of male friends who are real friends. Now, one of the things, ladies, I want to tap into is, when it comes to friendships, the friend zoning. Are you still able to be friends with the guy after he hits on you, right? I never understood the whole friend zone, like, situation. Because if I'm around you and I'm not expressing or showing any type of interest in you whatsoever, and you hit on me, that means that... you can't be in a friend zone. I just can't deal with you because we'll never be able to be friends because you like me. You're attracted to me. That's not an authentic, real friendship. So I don't personally friend zone guys. If you come on to me, you know what I like. Ain't nothing against you, but I'm good. I don't want to be your friend. I can't be your friend because the idea and the thought of me will never leave your head. And then that's going to be that's a conflict. I'll never be able to introduce you to my peoples, to my spouse. I'll never be able to kick it with you without you doing a flirt out there, flirting with me and doing all this other nonsense. So I don't friend zone guys. I don't believe in it. I don't want nothing to do with it. The guys who are my friends now have been my friends for a while. They'll continue to be my friends because it's not a situation that I have to keep explaining over and over. These been my friends for this amount of years, so on and so on. And it makes it difficult in relationships too, because if you recently become friends with the guy, how does that look if you're in a relationship? Like, what do you mean? I don't know him. You ain't grow up with him. What you mean that's your friend? Like, no, that's not how this works. That's not how this works. So, yeah, I just wanted to tap into that for a little bit because it popped up. It popped up from a colleague. The friend zone, right? but before we went to break, we were talking about friendships, reasons, seasons, and lifetime. We have to learn how to discern if people are supposed to be around for a reason, season, or a lifetime. And what does someone have to do with, what does someone have to do in order to become your friend, right? My childhood friends, they didn't have to do anything but just be my friends because it was such an intimate and pure part of my life. When I became an adult, that's when I understood that people actually have to put in work, and so do I. You can't just call someone your friend just because you like them or because they're smiling in your face or because they support you. They have to actually do something to prove why they should be your friend. Now, when we talk about friendships, one of the things that I do hear sometimes on podcasts or when I'm on social media, but I don't hear a lot of people talking about the friends who you only hear from a couple times out the years, right? So time doesn't dictate your friendship. I have friends, real life friends, who I don't hear from often whatsoever. But whenever we link up and whenever we talk, it's like time has not gone by. It's like I just seen them the other day, and those friendships I admire truly as well. I dislike when people feel away when you take breaks from them, when you're friends, right? You should be allowed to have some me time, right? Now, granted, I'm not saying you got to go, if it's your best friends or your right hand, you go months and years without talking to them. But if ever, again, my friends know if ever I go silent, something is going on. And some of them give me my space and some will reach out. But I think that we have to, you know, a lot of us got to grow up a little bit when it comes to that. I know a lot of women, I ain't talked to her. She ain't called me. She acting funny. That don't mean that she acting funny. That means that she may have something going on. That means that she may be depressed. She may be busy, especially if she's a mother, if she's a wife. There's things that happen in life, right? And how often you talk to your friends should not dictate your friendships. Distance shouldn't dictate your friendships. None of that should. It's the quality. It's how they show up for you in the moment that you need them the most. It doesn't matter how much time passed. There are people in my life that I know for a fact that if I call, they'll come running at the drop of a dime. It does not matter how long I haven't seen them. It does not matter how long we went without talking. A friend is a friend, right? And as long as they are true to me, they'll always have a friend in me. They'll always have a friend in me. So as we, again, talk about reason, season, or a lifetime when it comes to the friendships, right? Have you ever actually had a conversation about your friendships to your friends? Like, have y'all ever sat down and had a conversation about your relationship or your friendship and how it started and things that you went through, trials and tribulations and where you were, right? This is something that is so interesting to me, especially if you have friends where you've had situations in the past. And maybe y'all have stopped talking for a little bit because something happened or whatever the case may be. But I think that a reflection is always important because it outlines the growth in your relationship. It outlines how far you've come, not only as a friend, but as a human being. So if you sit down with your best friends and you have a conversation, just start thinking about it. Hey, do you remember the first time we met? Do you remember the first time we had a conversation? How did it even come about? My friend Shanika was rapping and I was rapping. I was in seventh grade. She was in eighth grade and she moved on my block and she was a rapper too. And we was kids and I didn't know any other female rappers except for her older cousin, Erica. And we would have we literally just start having conversations about our favorite rappers. Then we started writing raps on papers and putting them in shoeboxes. Then we formed the rap group. And we was inseparable. So it was music that brought us together, right? My best friend, Sharika, she's 3 years older than me. When I met her, I was 15 working at the Midwest Express Center. And we really got cool because she cool, but people used to think we were sisters, right? We do look alike. It's crazy. We not related at all. But it's just amazing how friendships form and you don't ever take a step back to look and see. So I think we should start having these conversations with our friends, especially if there has been situations that has happened, because it's going to show we are in a space now as adults, right? Where you can look back and say, man, mentally, I was going through this. I didn't know I was depressed or I didn't know who I was. Whatever the case may be, or it could be positive. But either way, have these conversations. Have the conversations about how y'all met, when y'all did have a fallout, what happened, what mental state were you in when that happened? Did age play a factor? Did other people you were around play a factor, right? Especially if those people aren't around anymore. You should start having these conversations with your friends. How did y'all become friends? What is it about them that makes them want to be your friend? Sometimes we don't often talk about when you know someone is loyal to you, you know that they're loyal. You don't have to question it. You don't typically have to have a conversation about it. But sometimes we should have conversations about situations that happen that we overcome so that we can remind one another that we are loyal to each other. So that we can remind one another that, hey, this is what I stand on when it comes to you. There's not anybody who can come to me and talk to me about my best friends. It doesn't matter who you are. Even if I feel away, you won't know it. I'm going to check you. I may want to fight you too because they're my peoples. Now, if it is true, if it's something going on, it's just like a relationship. If I was in a relationship with a guy, I'll deal with it when the door is shut. But I'll never do it in front of anyone. I'll never, ever betray them behind their back because I know that there's a conversation. And what's the worst that can happen? You get in your feelings. Okay, you'll be all right. What you need a day? You need 2 days? That's fine. You can have 1 or 2 days. It's okay, right? It's all right. Don't worry about it. But at the end of the day, you still are will be my friend. So there are certain situations that happens in friendship that will dictate your friendship. And then also the reflection piece. Sit down with your friends and have these conversations so that both of y'all can understand how far y'all have come and how far y'all are headed. We got to go to break. We are talking friendships. Is it easier to make friends as youth or as adults? 833-212-1017. Do not touch that dial. It's your girl, Jazz Tyler.
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We are talking about friends, season, reason, lifetime. 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Before we head into the next part of this, I want to take a time out just to give flowers. And I want you guys to tap in with me, 833-212-1017. A lot of times we shout out our children, our family, and stuff like that, but we never ever take time to let our friends know how much we appreciate them. And I want you to help me. Call in. Who inspired you? Who is your mentor, your coach, your neighbor, your coworker? Who are friends that you have around you right now that you couldn't imagine your life without, right? Give them a shout out, 833-212-1017. Who are the people that help you become the person you are today? I've talked earlier about my best friends, Shanika, Sharika, Steve, Trayton, and Greg. I want to elaborate on my friendship with Greg. Greg was the first best friend I ever had. We met in fourth grade at Hartford Elementary School. Actually, what happened, I was on a playground, roughhousing with the boys, running on the track, and this boy named Charles. Yep, Charles off the east side. This boy named Charles pushed me down. He pushed me down so hard and scraped my knee until it started bleeding, and we start fighting, right? And Greg came and took

0: up for me. And he's been taking up for me ever since. He really think he my daddy. He be trying to tell me what to do. But there was a moment in time. We had always called each other friends and best friends. But there was a moment in time where our friendship was tested. And this was our senior year in high school at Juno. Greg was actually dating someone who became upset and ended up getting him shot. He was walking home from school, from the bus stop, our senior year. His car was broke, so he had to catch the bus. Some guys put up on him, shot him in his neck. And he was in a coma for 3 months. He could not wake up. He could not talk. He couldn't speak. He couldn't walk. He couldn't do anything for 3 months straight. They was afraid that he'll never be able to talk again. He laid there with tubes in his body. It was a very, very difficult moment. And every day I went to the hospital to see him, every single day. Once he, I went through his mood swings with him when he was upset, because his voice, he had to go to therapy. He had to learn how to talk again. And then his voice didn't sound the same. But I went to the hospital every single day to see him. And he, when he started to eat again, he loved chili cheese fries from Checkers. I would go and grab some chili cheese fries. I would spend a night by his house, braid his mom hair and do his sister hair and help out with his nieces and just be there and show up for him. And this was every single day. They would tell you every single day I was at the hospital and I showed up for him. Even when he was mean, little big head stuff, when he had an attitude, all of that, I showed up for him. And he's always showed up for me in every single way. But it was that moment when I realized that I didn't know what I would do without my best friend. Like, this is someone I confide in. This is someone who never judges me. This is someone who got my back since the fourth grade. This is someone who's going to stand up for me at any given time, and I never have to question his loyalty. And we had to, you know, go through certain things in life, but certain situations put you in a position to where you have to make a decision on whether this relationship is lucrative for you or not, and what it really means to be, you know, someone's best friend or a good friend. And to this day, we're still best friends. That's still my best friend to this day, right? One call away, doesn't matter how long we go without seeing each other, how long we go without talking to each other. That man will always be my best friend. I know what it looks like at his worst. He knows what it looked like when I'm at my worst. And I appreciate him. And he's made a huge impact on my life. And he's someone that I respect dearly and I love dearly. And I want to give him his flowers. I want to give him his flowers today, man. We've been through a lot as children. We've been through a lot in life. But if nobody never switched up on me, that man never switched up on me. So shout out to my best friend, Greg Rogers, man. Shout out, Greg. Big head self, little ugly self. No, just play. We got a caller on the line. Al, are you there?
1: Yes, I'm here. First thing I want to say, we don't do no seasonal friends. The only thing we do seasonal is men and women that we sleep with. I'm also will say, too, the friends that you have had and the friends who fall out for no reason when you ain't did nothing, those are the friends you let rot like a dead road on a Mississippi dirt road down in the Delta. Your friends who have always been day one with you, ride and die, those are the friends that you keep close to your heart. Now, the friends who catch little attitudes, those friends is probably on something personal. And for those friends that's on something personal, you have to let them rot. Because friendship is not seasonal. Friendship is going to be reoccurring, and they're going to have you from sun up to sun down. But if your friends is popping attitudes, it's either they want to be you, or they're jealous of you, or it's something you're doing that's within your unique, kind, welcoming spirit. Because some of those friends are rot gut.
0: Yes, indeed.
1: Like tennis shoes with holes in it. So sometimes for those friends, you got to let them rot like urine in a toilet that's been in an abandoned house for 6 months. And you can smell it when you pull in front of it. And them friends know who they are, because there's a lot of them have cut friends who have always been nice and kind to them. And for those friends, let them rot like an STD that was caught in a condom. Save the world a whole lot of trouble. Have a great day, everybody.
0: Absolutely. Thank you so much for calling in, Al. You are right. We don't do seasonal friends around here, okay? We don't do seasonal friends. It's lifetime. Well, I can't say that we don't, because everyone has a purpose. Some people who are seasonal friends may come in your life for that season to teach you a lesson, to help you just in that moment. It's almost like an angel, right? They're just there to help you get to the next level. And that's okay. You just have to make sure that these friends are the friends who are around for the right reasons, right? Now, I want to tap into something else, because this often comes up. It was a conversation I had last week with my bonus mom, where we were talking about this as well. Friends who disappear when they are dating or when they are in a relationship. How many of y'all have friends?
2: Brother, this guy stinks!
0: How many of y'all have friends who disappear when they get their new boo? Now, there's a difference, though. There's friends who disappear because they're in a relationship. They have responsibilities. They have duties, right? They have things to actually take care of. And then you have friends who disappear because that's just what they do. When they get in a relationship, all they want to be around, the only person they want to talk to is the person they are with. Which friend are you? Are you the friend that disappears when you get in a relationship because it's something new and you have, life is life and you have a responsibility? Or are you the type that disappears just because you switch up whenever someone new is in your life, right? There are so many people who do that. Me, personally, I've never been that person. I've never been the person to disappear whenever I got into a relationship or when I was married. I never disappeared. There's moments when I may have to take time for myself because I'm overwhelmed and I have a lot of things that I have to do. And we know that being in a relationship is a lot. We know that being in a relationship comes with responsibilities, let alone married, right? And marriage is a whole different subject because that's even more work that you have to do. But I never, ever disappear from my friends. I never disappear because my friends are my friends. They're going to be my friends when that relationship is there and when our relationship is not there. We got to go to break. Do not touch that dial. It's your girl, Jazz Tyler.
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0: guys, Tyler. We are live and direct, and you are officially tapped in. Hey, Truth Nation, I want to hear from you. 833-212-1017. Which friend are you? Are you the friend who disappeared when you're dating, when you get married, when you're in a relationship? Or are you the friend that sticks around, right? We know a lot of people, when they get they new boo, they get to acting new, brand new. They don't want to be around nobody. They don't want to talk. And granted, in the beginning, that makes perfect sense. Z not feeling it. Z is not feeling it. Listen, in the beginning of the relationship, we understand that you want to spend time with your loved one. You want to spend time around them and under them. I get it. But after so long, you have to go back to your regular everyday schedule. And that includes talking to your friends, hanging out with your friends, being around your friends, not cooped up under your man or your woman all the time. And oftentimes we experience situations where our friends, when they get in relationships, they just act as if we never existed. They just act as if, hey, I'm here.
1: Let him cook.
0: Right. Like, hey, you forget about me. I'm still your friend. I'm here. I'm here to support you, because guess what? As soon as that man or woman make you feel away, as soon as they do something you don't like, who you going to be calling? Your friends. You're going to be calling your friends. So why disappear in the first place? Why disappear? Which friend are you? Are you the friend that disappear, or are you the friend that stay around when you're in a relationship? 833-212-1017. You know, you have to find a balance. When it comes to your relationships, you have to be able to have some type of balance to where you're catering to both parties. You're giving enough attention to your spouse or whoever you're dating or in a relationship with, and you're giving enough attention to your friends as well, because you're going to need both. And I think we touched on this last week or a couple of weeks ago, that sometimes about it being difficult sometimes, because sometimes your significant other may not like your friends, right? Or your friends may not like your significant other. And then that's a situation to where you have to determine how often you talk to them or how often you don't talk to them. I have a friend like that. That's my friend no matter what. But I talk to her maybe once a year, maybe once every 2 years, because her man don't like me. He don't like me because she used to date my brother. That ain't my fault. I don't got nothing to do with me. Them people handled their business way before I even came in the picture as her friend. But because of that reason, we don't talk often, right? We don't get a chance to hang out as much. We don't get a chance to kick it as much as I would like to for that reason. But again, you have to find a balance, especially when you have friends who have been there through thick and thin. It's very difficult for me to disappear whenever I'm dating someone, because I know that I lean on my friends. I lean on my friends all the time. And that doesn't mean you have to put your friendship before your relationship. It just means that you need to find some type of balance. Shout out to the chat. Madi says, happy Monday. There goes. What's up, Madi? Some people can't do it both. You are absolutely right. Some people cannot do both. Some people have a hard time balancing their friendships and relationships. And earlier we were talking about balancing the friendships and the relationships. But I also mentioned a situation where one of my friends, her man, feels away because she used to date my brother. I don't know why he feels away to

0: It's me. But that brings me to my next question. Is your friends allowed to date your siblings? Do you believe in your friends dating your siblings, right? I have brothers, a lot of brothers, okay? A brother over here, a brother over here, a brother over there, a brother over there. And they've dated, let me see, one of my friends. No, two. Two of my brothers have dated two of my friends. But here's the difference, though. The thing is, they didn't meet them through me. And these are people that I grew up with and I was friends with before they even started dating them. So I didn't play a part in connecting them or hooking them up. That happened on its own, right? But me personally, I'm not big on hooking my friends up with my brothers, with my siblings. Or if I have guy friends, I don't hook them up with my sisters. I don't like connecting my friends with my siblings because if he do something, you're not going to be mad at me and want to end a friendship, okay? Girl, why you hooking up with your brother? You know he wasn't no good. You know he got all these girls. You know this. I didn't know nothing, okay? I ain't seen nothing. I ain't heard nothing. I ain't around nothing. I'm not a part of nothing. You understand? So that is an absolute no for me. My friends cannot date my siblings. Now, if it's a situation to where it's like, you know that they're good for each other, you know that it's a situation that can potentially work, then I say go for it, right? Like, hey, one of my brothers will have to come to me and say, sis, that's going to be my wife one day. For me to take them serious, for real, for me to take them, the whole situation serious, my brother would have to come to me, one of my brothers would have to come to me and say, hey, that's going to be my wife one day. And then I'll give it a thought, like, you know what, maybe I should hook them up. But for me, I'm not hooking my friends up with my siblings. I'm not doing it. Not no, not now, not never. It's nothing that I feel like should be done. Marty said, ain't no good woman letting you hang out with anyone other than her and y'all live in family. In the beginning of the relationship, you have to build a bond first before they will allow for you to hang out with your friends and never let your friends date relatives. Never, ever. I'm telling you. So to your point, Marty, I agree. When you say ain't no good woman letting you hang out with anyone other than her. I agree to a certain extent, right? I used to be that type. I used to, and again, it stems back from the people, you know, around me. My sister and her husband has been together since they were 16 and they're 54, literally. No other relationships, no funny business. They're married now. They have been together since they were 16 years old. And they are best friends. They do everything together. Go to the store together. Go to the gas station together. Every day, 24/7, and they have no children. They are best friends. It is beautiful. It is rare, but it is beautiful. That is something that I absolutely want. However, I do understand that in some relationships, you need space. So I'm okay with my guy going to hang out with his people's. I'm okay with whether it's his friends or his family, right? I'm okay with that. As long as he's okay with me hanging out with my friends or my family, I think it's good. I think it is. It's a balance. A balance has to be had. And as far as in the beginning of the relationship, you have to build a bond first. You absolutely do. But you're also showing them what they can expect. You're showing them what to expect, right? Hey, listen, these are my friends. I've known them for this amount of time. Now, granted, I'm not at this age. I like mean guys. I like guys who like they not really trying to sit around, you know what I'm saying, like that around me and my friends like that. I want a man that's like, nah, you go do you and I'm going to go over here with my peoples. And that's not to say that it doesn't work for everybody, because there are some people, man, it works and that's cool. But for me, I don't want it, primarily because when I'm with my homegirls, I want to be able to have conversations, not necessarily about my man, but I want to be able to have conversations in my girl talk that if my man was around, I wouldn't be able to. And fellas, y'all know exactly what I mean because y'all do it too. When y'all have y'all alone time with your homeboy and you're in your man cave or at the cigar lounge, y'all having certain conversations. Yeah, put them crickets on, Z. Uh-huh. Because I know it. I know it to be true. Y'all be having certain conversations that y'all don't want your ladies to listen to.
1: What?
0: Y'all be having conversations y'all don't want us to understand. Y'all don't want us to know about, rather. So I know that there has to be some type of balance between time for my man and time for my friends. And the time with my friends is really time for me. And it should be the same with him. It's self-care. It's being able to, you know, get out to breathe a little bit so that you're not up under each other all day. Now, if I am in a relationship where my man is my best friend, I'm not going to ditch my friends, but I'm okay with that too, right? I'm okay if he wanted, if it's us against the world, baby. Listen, I'm all for it. But understand that my friends have been there from the beginning, right? Now, when he put that ring on that finger, nothing tops that, okay? Nothing tops that. But my friends has been there when nobody else has been there. So I would do myself a disservice by abandoning them over a relationship. Now, if it's a situation where my friends are messy or they're causing chaos and confusion in my relationship, that's a problem, right? Then I understand. But just to completely ghost my friends just because I have a man is unrealistic to me. Shout out to the chat, Jasmine West. Happy Monday. Thank you so much for tapping in with us today. Madi says, never tell your friends your relationship business. Boom. Thank you, Madi. I was getting to that next. Relationship people can't hang out with single friends if they not mature. Always allow your woman to have relationships with her siblings and friends. So, Madi, first point. I was just getting into that. Stop telling your friends your relationship business. Stop telling them stuff that you know at the end of the day, you're going to end up, that's going to cause you to go back to this person. Because you're making us feel a way. When you, first of all, I don't want to hear about some of y'all business because it's not my business, right? And as someone who has been married, as someone who has been in a committed relationship, certain things you just want to stay between you and your spouse. Some things your friends just should not know, period. Whether it's you're a male or a female. Some things your friends should not know. But what bothers me the most when it comes to friendships and relationships is when your friends are going through something and they talk to you about it. And it's not like, hey, you know, he's upset because he ain't getting none. And I've been tired because the baby, you know, I'm still breastfeeding, whatever. That's normal mom stuff, right? That's normal marriage relationship issues. I'm talking about if he over there acting a plum fool. He over there fighting you. He over there cheating on you. He over there just dogging you. And then you come and tell us and be like, guess what he did? And did it. And now we hate him too. Now we want to jump him. We want to fight him. And then guess what? He come on over there. And tap, make you tap out. And now you like, oh yeah, hey girl, let's go to brunch. Oh, I can't because so and so. What? Who over there? You just said you was done with him. You just said all of this stuff happened and now you're telling me that you don't want to kick it with me because the person you was just talking crap about to us is now back in the picture. And then you expect for us to be okay with that. You expect for your friends to be like, oh, we accept you. We forgive you. No, I don't.
2: Great Tyler Perry movie.
0: Man, don't it? What is that? The Fall from Grace. Give him some grace. Absolutely not. Right? Absolutely not. I have zero tolerance for those type of situations. If you don't want me to feel a way, because as your friend, who? How would I be your friend if I don't feel a way about you telling me that your man is dogging you out? What do you mean? Like, you want me to just sit back and accept this and then when I see him, smile? No. I don't want to make his life a living hell because you're hurting my friend. So now I have to make another decision. Are you supposed to be in my life for a reason, season, or a lifetime? Because if you keep coming to me complaining about this, and then you feel away when I feel away, but you keep going back to him, then maybe, I don't know, maybe I need to question our friendship. Because at this point, it ain't got nothing to do with him. It's about your decisions and your choices. We got to go to break. We are talking friendships. Do not touch that dial. It's your girl, Jazz Tyler, 101.7 The Truth.
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0: 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Happy Monday, Truth Nation. Listen, we are talking relationships. And based off that song choice, I guess some women do be feeling like it ain't that fault. It ain't they fault that they men, they came over there and put it on them, and now they just stuck on stupid. Girl, I can't go to brunch with you because the same guy I was just over here talking about was acting a fool just came back. And you took him back in. And now you want us to be like, oh, hey, boo. Hey, how you doing? No, I don't want to talk to him. I don't want to be around him. If I'm your real friend, I care about how people treat you. And you should care about how people treat you, too. And I'm not forgiving that. Maddie says, no coming back from sharing bad experiences to your friends when they will never let it go. That's a fact. He also said, always allow your woman to have relationships with her siblings and friends. Loyalty, honesty, trust is more important than sex. It's not all about that. That period, mature man don't need it more than, 2 or 3 times a day. Listen, Maddie, honestly, I've been in situations where, and this is why I'm saying this. I've been in situations where I would tell my friends about something that my ex was doing, right? Oh, my gosh, turning all the way up. And then it'd be like a week later, I done kicked him out, everything, and he right back. And now they looking at me like, girl, and you want us to like him after you just told us everything he did? No, we're not going to. We don't want nothing to do with him. So that's why I'm saying that, right? That balance when it comes to your relationships and your friendships, it matters. It matters. Stop telling your friends your personal business when it comes to your relationship. Especially, I remember when me and my ex got into it when I was younger, and the first thing my brother said when I called him was, is you gonna go back to him? And I was like, no. But guess what? I took my little fast tail right on back to him. And then after that, it was like, don't call me no more. I don't want to hear about what he's doing. I don't want to hear nothing, because you're telling me and you want me to do something about it, but yet you keep going back to him. No. So to all the ladies and the men out there, right? If you truly cherish your friendships, A, stop pillow talking to your friends about your business with your spouse or your loved one. And also, stop going back. Don't go back to the same person that you're running from, that you're telling us about. You keep telling us you're done with him, you're not going to mess with him no more. And you telling us everything he's doing to you. And as a friend, it hurts. That hurts me. That hurts my heart. That makes me want to put my hands on him, because I care about you and your well-being. And then you turn around and end up right back with him or her and expect for everybody to be one big happy family. Absolutely not. Absolutely not. Can't do it. You cannot do it. So, guys, I have a question for the fellas, right? So when I first started, why are you looking at me like
1: that? You want to see something funny?
0: Listen, I have a question for the guys, all right? Earlier, I kept talking. Y'all, they ain't here jumping me. I'm trying to tell y'all, they ain't here gay. You know what? I was going to be nice, and I was going to try to take up for the fellas. Now I'm about to come for y'all. Y'all can thank Meech and Z. I'm about to come for y'all. No, I'm just playing. But listen, I have a question for the fellas. Are you okay with your... Thank you, Cece. Thank you. She got my back. Are you okay with your significant other, whether you're dating, in a relationship, or married? Are you okay with your woman having friends who are of the opposite sex? Are you comfortable if your woman say, hey, I'm about to pull up by so-and-so house. I'm about to pull up by Deontay house. I'm going to call you when I make it to the crib. Or, Marvin. Hey, I'm going to call you back, man. I'm on the phone with Marvin, right? Me, what I would do is I would introduce my male friends to whoever it is I'm dating. Not all of them, not constituents, not business partners, not nothing like that. But people who are my real friends, like wholeheartedly real friends. You have to meet whoever I'm married to or in a relationship with, because y'all got to have some type of mutual respect and understanding. If y'all decide to kick it, that's cool. If y'all don't, y'all don't. I'm okay with my guy having friends of the opposite sex. I think it's immature, is irate to even think that you're not, you don't belong talking to someone else of an opposite. What about when you go to work? With the colleagues, you have to deal with the opposite sex every single day. I'm not saying it to the point where it's like you just got new friends popping up. She has new friends popping up here and there, or he. But mine's, I'm okay with it. Now, here's where it gets tricky, right? Especially with men, because men like to lie. Men like to lie a lot. Men will play in your face so much and make you think that his homegirl is just his homegirl the whole time. He either done smashed or he's cracking. Okay? Oh, no, that's just my homegirl. How you know her? How long you know her? Do she know your mama?

0: friends. Oh yeah, we just, you know, new friends.
1: Another one.
0: Somebody, it gotta be somebody that I know you've been, you know. New friends. No new friends.
2: Look at me, man. Yeah, listen. Hey, what if it's something that's beneficial? Because you meet new friends all the time, each in your line of business.
0: Yeah, I mean, I'm a little different. And I'm probably a wild card when it comes to stuff like this. It's just, you know, I be, you know, I don't really... I make new friends all the time.
2: I know. That's what I'm saying. You're being biased, Meech.
0: No, but when it comes, if it's that close... It's no new
2: double
0: friends.
2: Standard. I'm not. I'm sorry,
0: no,
2: not
0: it's not
2: double
0: introducing.
2: Standard.
0: I'm not introducing no new friends. I'm not saying this is my new friend, and I'm finna have, a, you know, like associates or whatever. That's how they come around. I'm working through the careers. It's just people that come and go, like you said earlier. People,
2: seasons.
0: Friends, yeah, seasons. This is somebody that's gonna be around.
2: Are you okay if your woman say, "Hey, I'm about to pull up by Rob Crib."
0: See, now Rob gonna have to be. He got to. See, it's only Rob. It's only one friend. It's only gonna be Rob. It ain't gonna be Rob and them. Rob taking me by his guy's house. No, none of that going on.
2: No. I feel you on that.
0: Rob gotta say what's up.
2: Yeah.
0: What's up, Meech?
2: So what if she got Rob, Deontay, and
0: I got
2: Travis.
0: Keisha, Leisha, Talisha.
2: Saranda. You got a whole DMX on. Z said Rob better be short for Robin. Listen, hey, at the end of the day, it is okay for your spouse, whoever you're dating, to have mutual friends, but there should be boundaries, right? There should be boundaries. It's so funny. I seen something on social media where a guy was talking about how slick women is, and they so slick with it, they'll have you handshaking a guy that they was cracking. Right? And they'll be like, oh, this bro. This my bro. This homeboy. See, I don't play that bro word. Right? I don't play that, oh, yeah, this my homeboy. This my bro. If this is my brother and he's like a brother, that's exactly what he is. Ain't no cracking, no smashing, past, now, future, none of that stuff. And I think that's why a lot of men be so insecure when it comes to, or not necessarily insecure. Some are insecure and some are just apprehensive about allowing their woman to have friends of the opposite sex, right? But for me, I think, again, my man, I'm okay with it. But it has to be a reason. Like, y'all can't be friends just because y'all friends. Like, did you grow up with her? Do y'all do business together? You understand what I'm saying? Has she been around your family? And I'm not talking about the homegirl that you grew up with having a crush on and y'all used to date when y'all was kids and she's your forever girl and, you know, no. I'm talking about real life homegirl, okay? A real life friend. Not someone who secretly has feelings for you. Not someone who secretly has a crush on you. But someone who is a true friend. And if she is a true, and you'll be able to tell because of how she treats you. So, ladies, if your man talking about he got a homegirl and that's been his homegirl, see how she acts towards you, right? Does she try to get to know you? Does she try to build a relationship with you? Or does she get an attitude? Or do he always got to get off the phone every time she comes around? That's not his friend, boo. That's not his friend. That's somebody that he keeping on the sidelines. I'm trying to tell you. Shout out to the chat. Babar said, don't introduce me to your friends. Just don't talk bad about us. I feel that. Madi says, I'm not insecure. Put on what you can take. Hello. I second that too, Madi. Babar said, as long as Rob does not have on gray sweatpants. Listen. I don't know what to tell you, Babar. Because my friends are hoopers. Okay? They walk around in gray sweatpants all the time. Not around me necessarily, but I don't know. They still walk around in gray sweatpants. I don't be caring about that stuff. I don't notice whether they have on gray sweatpants or not because I'm not in their face all day, every day like that. But I understand what you're saying, all jokes aside, because that would be similar to saying you better not go around your male friends with your booty shorts on and your cleavage all out. You know what I mean? Like, I get it. I understand that. We are talking Friendships, right? We are talking friendships.

0: 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Hey, give us a call and shout out your friends, man. New it, oh, man. It's your girl, Jazz Tyler. You officially tapped in 101.7 The Truth.
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0: are talking friendships, is it easier to build friends as kids or adults? And also, are you okay with your significant other having a friend of the opposite sex? We got a caller on the line. G, hi, what's the word?
1: I'm on the phone right now. How you doing?
0: I'm good. Thank you for tapping in with us today.
1: Oh, it's all good. I think as consenting adults, we should be cool with our significant others having friends, but I just be having to test for ladies because, man, we play the game different. So if my lady was to tell me somebody was her friend, I tell her, call him right now and tell him that you want him to clap buns. And if he say, yeah, then he not truly your friend. Because dudes will wait in the friendship line for 10, 20 years until they catch you vulnerable. And then now they no longer your friend. So, ladies, y'all got to be careful with that he just my friend game. That's why men don't trust it, because we all been somebody's friend. We got introduced as a friend, and we was clapping buns. So that's not like, and I know this because I have true female friends who, if they asked me that, I would feel disgusted. I would throw up. And these are desirable women, but I look at them as my sisters, as my friends for so long that we just got that connection that, no, we ain't going there. But that's the test for ladies. Ladies, if you think a man is your friend, text him, call him, ask him to clap buns. See what his response is.

0: a lot of y'all gonna find out you really don't got friends like that.
1: Thank you. You know what?
0: For the opposite sex.
1: That's a great, that's some great advice. And that's some great game. In all seriousness, I appreciate that advice because I never thought about it like that. The fact that men do wait around and they will sit in the cut, like to say, hey, let's start off as friends, right? When you're building a relationship, let's start off as friends. So you're right. It does matter. That matters absolutely. I never even sat here and thought about if any of my friends been waiting in the cut. Well, I know my best friends haven't, but like just male friends. I'm talking about people I work with, you know, in the industry, stuff like that. That's a good test. I'm going to put it to test. Soon as I get me a man, I'm going to put it to test.
0: Y'all have a nice night.
1: You too. Thank you for tapping in with us. I agree, though. I feel like that's a great analogy. That's something that I never thought about. I'm curious to see how women will respond to their male friends. I think it can go both ways, right? Women, you can have your guys hit up their homegirl, and guys, you can have your lady hit up her homeboys, right? And send them a message and act like, you know, maybe act like you drunk or something. Ask a drunk text. Send a drunk text and see how they respond. Because to Jihai's point, my boy's best friend look at me like I'm a whole dude, right? They probably would throw up. Ninja, if you don't get off my line with this bull crap. But it's up to you. I mean, it's based off of your personal situation. Again, me personally, I can't rock with somebody being your friend just because they're your friend. How long? How does she come on? Is she a family friend? Is she? And let's be clear, the family friends be the worst. When your man say he got a homegirl and she friends with, that's somebody that he liked or she liked, she been around since they was kids. That's who his mama really want him to be with. Ladies, I'm trying to tell you, watch out for the family friend that's a homegirl. And she real close to your man, because 9 times out of 10, mama want, why you ain't never give him my baby? Y'all know y'all was supposed to be married a long time ago. You know I love you. How your mama doing? That's the lady that his mama really want him with. But my man can have female friends. But I have to understand the dynamics. How did y'all meet? How long y'all been friends? Right? If it ain't business, or if it's not a real friendship where y'all just real life friends since y'all forever, however long, I can't do it. I can't do it because, again, it comes down to a point. It's a fine line between friends and relations. You love your friends, right? All of my male friends, I love them like my brothers wholeheartedly. There isn't an ounce of attraction. I'm not attracted to them, and they aren't attracted. They are not my type at all. There is nothing they can do to ever make me want them. That's why they are my friends. And when I'm in relationships, my peoples, they gotta accept that. Again, that don't mean that I'm going to be around them 24/7 or none of that. But to Jihai's point, I'm the type of person, if I am in a relationship, you have to meet my spouse, my significant other. You have to. It's mandatory. Here go the number. This where he stay at. Y'all build your own relationship. You know what I'm saying? And if it's a situation where it's like, nah, and let's be clear on this too. Just because you're friends don't mean that when you get in a relationship that you have to be around them 24/7 if they are the opposite sex. That is fair. Like, I'm not around my male friends often now anyways. But in the event I was and I got into a relationship, that has to stop. We're not going to be hanging out all the time. It has nothing to do with the attraction piece or nothing like that. There's no attraction there. It's just out of respect, right? It's out of respect because I know for a fact that there's some real men out there. They ain't trying to hear none of that. That's your best friend. That's cool. But all that hanging out and y'all, no, not doing it. Primarily because, to Meech's point earlier, when you with your guy friend, he got guy friends. He don't know his friends. What you kicking it with his guy friends for? Nah, we not doing none of that. We ain't playing them games. We not playing them games over here. Shout out to the chat. Madi says, a woman that truly love ain't going. You are absolutely right. A woman who loves truly ain't going. Absolutely. Let's see here. We got a phone. When did you meet your best friend? A lot of people are saying high school and college. 43% say high school, 43% say college, 14% says elementary school, 0 in middle school. So you either met your friends as you became a teenager or when you were young, but rarely in between. Whenever you met your friends, again, earlier we was talking about sitting down and reflecting on your friendships and what that looked like and how far you've come. Even have some conversations with your spouses or your significant other. And because a lot of times they may feel aware, they may see things in your friends that you don't. And you have to be receptive to that, right? They may not say nothing because they don't want to hurt your feelings. They may not say nothing because they don't want to start an argument. But talk to your spouses about your friendships too. Hey, what you, and it doesn't matter if y'all kicking in, y'all double dating, that's fine. Doesn't matter how often they're around, but have these conversations. Start having these conversations. You should know whether your spouse likes your friend or not. But just in case you are unsure, because again, especially if you're married, men do not like conflict. The last place they want to be is in a doghouse. Have these conversations. What do you think of this person? What do you think of my friend, Toddy? What do you think of my friend Natalie, right? You'll be surprised because they be knowing. I promise you they be knowing. And fellas, do it. You could do the same thing with your woman. Ask us because we be knowing too. And the difference is women gonna tell you before you ask. We're gonna tell you, I don't like him for you. He ain't nothing. He's single. He got baby mama drama. He don't need to be around you, period. I don't like him. I don't trust him. I don't want him to be your friend. We're going to voice it, but not all the time does men voice how they feel. Again, we're talking relationships. We're talking friendships. Couple different things here. Are you allowing your significant other to have friends of the opposite sex? Are you? And what does that look like for you? Right? And I don't like to say devil's advocate, but I have to play advocate here, ladies. Just because a man don't want you to have friends of the opposite sex, that does not mean he's insecure. That does not mean that he's insecure or that he has an issue with, you know, he's jealous or anything like that. It's just men are territorial. They don't want their woman around another man as much as she's around her man. Because again, the way that they think, how they feel, right? That's just the reality. That don't go for everybody. Some men is okay with it, cool. But it does not make him insecure. I think that's one of the biggest misconceptions. He mad because I got a male friend. He insecure. He not insecure, baby. He a man. He's a man, okay? Now, if it's, again, every situation is different. If this is someone you've been friends with your whole life, someone that is around and he's cool with the family, all of that stuff, it ain't no weird, funny business, you know, he might ease up a little bit. But honestly, the way I was taught by my brothers and by my sisters, a man is a man. And a man only gonna want you around other men for so long. When you working, that's different because you got to go to work. But when we talking about best friends, that's a whole nother topic. Or any type of friends of the opposite sex, that's a whole nother topic. We got to go to break to pay some bills. But when we come back, I need y'all to blow these phone lines up. 833-212-1017. We shouting out all of our friends today, man. It's a friend appreciation day today. Shout out to my best friend, Sharika Shanika. Shout out to my best friend, Sharika, Shanika, Trayton, Greg, and Steve. Shout out to All of my family, man, is going up. 833-212-1017. It's your girl, Jazz Tyler. Tap in.
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0: 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We are broadcasting live from the American Family Insurance Studio in the heart of downtown at The Avenue. I am the legendary Homer Blow, along with my girl,
1: Bailey Coleman.
0: How you doing and feeling, Bailey?
1: Oh, I'm great, Homer. How are you?
0: I am blessed. You had an amazing weekend. I saw some of the pictures
1: was
0: shared from the 2026 She Day. So
1: yes,
0: it please was. Enlighten us and let us know. Like I say, it looked like a overwhelmingly successful event.
1: It was.
0: And that you looked like you had fun and you were able to mingle with a lot of people. So give us your truth on it.
1: I had a wonderful, wonderful time. And shout out to the ladies of Sisters Network, Southeast Wisconsin. You know what? Doing events like that always just touch my heart. And I just love doing it.
0: Mm-hmm.
1: You know, they ask, you know, can I come? When? What time? When do I need to be there?
0: Right.
1: It's always, you know, so when Keisha Jones and Dr. Sandra Million Underwood hit me up and said, you want to do it? I was like, yeah, when? What?
0: Right,
1: what
0: right.
1: day is it? You know?
0: Say less.
1: Okay. We did it at, this was the fifth annual She Day.
0: Okay.
1: And it was at UW Parkside, which I had never been on the campus. Very beautiful campus.
0: Okay.
1: Way up in there, though.
0: Shay Shay Fufu?
1: Well, this past Shay Shay Fufu.
0: Oh, okay.
1: And, you know, Parkside is like almost on the border. It says Kenosha, but it's on the border of Racine and Kenosha.
0: Okay.
1: So, I mean, a wonderful time was had by all. It was packed out. The ladies came out. Shout out to our own Cherie Harris.
0: Hey.
1: Who is a thriver and survivor. And
0: saw her in the picture.
1: Yeah, she was there in support of. She was in there, and I was supporting her, and she was supporting me.
0: Mm-hmm.
1: That's what a sisterhood is supposed to be, right?
0: Mm-hmm.
1: And She Day was a powerful day of information. And just thinking about our health, and it was so powerful to see all the black female doctors there imparting information, and the nurses, doctors and nurses there, that you could ask one-on-one questions,
0: mm-hmm.
1: you know, about your particular situation or what have you. They had free clinical breast exams. You could get your diabetes check.
0: Mm-hmm.
1: You could get your blood pressure check. All the things.
0: Okay.
1: All the things, and it was amazing to be a part of the event. And one of the things that I really loved was the decor there.
0: Mm-hmm.
1: Now that was Shay Shay Fufu. You got to see these. You have to see the pictures of the table centers and
0: mm-hmm,
1: all of that.
0: Mm-hmm, mm-hmm.
1: Wonderful, beautiful. If you want to check out the full deal, hit up my Facebook page. Just follow me right there, and you know what? And it's Bailey Coleman on Facebook. Just follow me and check out all the pictures, the wonderful pictures. The ladies were beautiful. You know, black people look amazing in pink. Did you know that?
0: Yes.
1: We were meant for that color.
0: I've seen it.
1: That color was specifically designed for us. I'm telling you now. And I mean, it was just a wonderful, wonderful time. A great time was had by all of the ladies that came out, and information was shared. And, you know, it was a great time with the Sisters Network. And she stands for Sisters Health Empowered.
0: There you go.
1: So y'all check it out. And y'all, while you're there.
0: See, more acronyms.
1: Yes. More, your favorite.
0: Yeah.
1: And while y'all are there, make sure you go. And, you know, you never know when breast cancer might affect you or somebody in your family. So while you're on there, follow me. And follow Sisters Network Southeast Wisconsin. All right?
0: That part.
1: Thank you again to them for having me. It was wonderful. It's always my pleasure and my blessing to go out and host, and especially hosting events like this. It was wonderful. I had a great time.
0: Mm-hmm. We both had some amazing weekends.
1: Yeah.
0: And one of the added highlights to an event that I had to do, right?
1: Uh-huh.
0: And I'm about to send this to you.
1: Oh.
0: I have to. I have to. I started to send it then, but I'm like, you know what? I'll wait. And and listen, it was like the Loch Ness Monster.
1: Uh-oh.
0: It was like Bigfoot.
1: Da-da.
0: Elusive.
1: Elusive?
0: At least for us.
1: What?
0: Look at your text page.
1: Uh-oh.
0: Your text message.
1: Here we go.
0: And you will see the elusive. Like, what? Do you see it?
1: Yeah.
0: Who is it?
1: That's Al?
0: Yes.
1: Oh, my God.
0: Al.
1: Wait a minute.
0: MKE.
1: He looked different in my picture, but I think he had sunglasses on in my picture or something.
0: I was doing one of the events that I had to do over the weekend was for Eric and LaTosha Teague,
1: okay.
0: Mr. and Mrs.
1: Okay.
0: Eric and LaTosha Teague, their 20-year wedding anniversary
1: okay.
0: celebration.
1: And Al walked up in there?
0: Al was in there with his 89-year young mom.
1: What?
0: And he had a lot of other family members in there. I didn't know he was related to Tony Reese and just a lot
1: wow.
0: of people. So, So.
1: Okay.
0: Yeah.
1: All right, Al.
0: Yep, absolutely.
1: All right.
0: So, yeah, I got to.
1: Al ran up on you.
0: Yeah.
1: He pulled
0: you know,
1: up.
0: And I don't think that he knew necessarily, maybe. I don't know if he knew that I was going to be there, but he ended up coming up introducing himself.
1: Well, he came because it was a family event.
0: Right,
1: so
0: absolutely.
1: Al, you was looking different today. I got to send you the picture I got of me and Al. He had glasses on and mm-hmm. some kind of sweatsuit.
0: Yeah.
1: Really nice sweatsuit and stuff. I was like, Al uncovered in this picture.
0: He, like everyone else there, I know Mr. and Mrs. Teague, said how they wouldn't have had anybody else. You know, I've been DJing for a lot
1: Al
0: of their events.
1: Al
0: kind of
1: looked like he
0: favored time.
1: Sherwin. Is they cousins?
0: I don't know.
1: Is y'all cut?
0: I guess we'll have to find out. We'll have to find out. But he definitely appeared to, just like everybody else, enjoy themselves.
1: Yeah.
0: And people danced and had a great time.
1: Of course.
0: Even before, you know, it was time for the dancing part, when I was just playing music and reading my crowd and doing me,
1: mm-hmm.
0: everybody was loving every minute of it. So
1: good.
0: It was a great celebration.
1: Wow.
0: And yeah, I ended up being able to see Al MKE.
1: Al was up in there.
0: Al Fair, you know?
1: So,
0: and that was a great thing. That was a great thing. I was like, wow. So, you know, we chopped it up briefly.
1: Uh-huh.
0: And that's how I learned about, you know, and this is my people. That's my people.
1: Oh,
0: so,
1: wow.
0: I was like, okay, Al. Okay,
1: Al got a whole group here.
0: Yeah. He dat. You know. But it was a great time.
1: Uh-huh.
0: Bailey, we're going to have Heat Extreme again this week.
1: Yes.
0: Even today, starting today.
1: So get your...
0: 94, 95 is what they saying the temperature is supposed to reach.
1: Yeah. Well, it's supposed to be 98 with the heat index or whatever.
0: Yeah.
1: Yeah, that's what Rob Haswell was saying this morning
0: mm-hmm.
1: on Fox 6. Shout out to Rob Haswell. So, you know, y'all turn the ceiling fans on if you got them.
0: Absolutely.
1: Get them going right now while the air is still on.
0: Yeah,
1: because when we was coming in, it was like 73 when I was coming in. It's mm-hmm. 72 in Milwaukee right now.
0: Right.
1: So if you get the fans going now and it's cool, you might be able to stop going in and out the house.
0: Mm-hmm.
1: Now, this is that time when, you know.
0: Yeah, because now they updated it'll be 95.
1: Okay.
0: today. And the week just keeps going and going and going.
1: Yep.
0: And it's nothing to play with.
1: No.
0: You know, people have heat strokes. Also, if you have your fur babies, your pets, be careful and mindful for them as well.
1: Yeah. Oh, yeah.
0: Because, you know, make sure that they're hydrated and make sure that they're not just sitting in the yard in the sun.
1: That part.
0: And you don't want to sit in the yard in the sun.
1: Exactly.
0: So, yeah, we got to be mindful of all of those things.
1: Yep.
0: But, for those who just love heat, here it is again.
1: Yep. Yep.
0: You know, we had a little reprieve, and now...
1: Listen, you just try to find a way to enjoy yourself.
0: Right.
1: You know, that's... Go get some popsicles from the store. You know, if you ain't been to the store in a minute, you should probably go right now. If you get up and get out, you gonna be home all day,
0: mm-hmm.
1: you ain't got no central air, go on to the store, make sure you got some popsicles.
0: Mm-hmm.
1: Now, ice cream is cool, but popsicles last a little longer, and they're icy.
0: Yeah, what about Freeze Pops? You remember Freeze Pops?
1: Yeah, they got them out there too. That's the best way. That's the most cost effective.
0: Now, I didn't like the flavor ice ones because they didn't have real flavor.
1: Yeah, they didn't, you know.
0: Mm-hmm.
1: Yeah. But Woman's got these ones.
0: Bomb Pops.
1: Bomb Pops are good too. Mm-hmm. But Woman's got these ones. You can see them. They got them at Walmart too.
0: Mm-hmm.
1: They're in like a red kind of netting.
0: Okay.
1: They got plenty of flavor. They tend to keep their flavor.
0: Okay, okay.
1: So those are good, too. Y'all go get a bunch of those. Those are cheap, right?
0: Mm-hmm.
1: Less expensive. Put them in. By the time the heat starts, just pull one out for yourself.
0: So
1: but you got to go do it in the morning, yeah.
0: You indulge in those kind?
1: Huh?
0: What you're talking about?
1: Yeah, I do, because you know what?
0: So you step down off the Shay Shay Fufu pedestal?
1: That's not a here or there. I thought
0: unless it was a popsicle with the brand.
1: No.
0: That, you know,
1: and you
0: you'd
1: know
0: be
1: what?
0: Like, no.
1: I don't even do those kind because Walmart got some, they got some great popsicles in there.
0: They great value brands?
1: Yes, they are.
0: See what I'm saying? That's why I say with my cranberry apple juice, it's the great value brand. And people see that in my contract when they book me.
1: Yeah.
0: And it's like, I said the Walmart great value, you know, because you got to be specific with everything.
1: Oh, yeah.
0: They got to give me that.
1: Heck yeah.
0: Mm-hmm.
1: Ain't nothing wrong with that.
0: That's right.
1: I love it because you know what? Sometimes those generic brands or the store brands, like the great values and stuff, sometimes those are way better. Like Woodman's has a brand that's really good on many items. What is it called? It's Craven.
0: Okay.
1: That's their, like...
0: So,
1: And it's good. Some of the products
0: Sam's
1: are actually...
0: Sam's Club is what? Maker's Mark or something
1: Yeah,
0: like
1: Maker's
0: that?
1: Mark. They got some good stuff. Hey, tuna salad at Sam's Club. The Maker's Mark version? Get you some of that if you like that.
0: Sam, y'all need to advertise. Let's hit up Sam at Walmart. Hey,
1: exactly.
0: Y'all need to advertise with the truth. You know what I'm saying? Hit up Sheree. And be like, hey, I heard y'all talking about us in a good way. And, we've got some interesting things that we'll be talking about on this morning. One, we need to let you know with the elections coming up, and you know we always talk about they told me I went to vote, and then they said this and they said that. Well, the elections are August 11th, and they're kind of giving a somewhat heads up.
1: They're changing,
0: I guess, barely 30 days notice.
1: Changing some voting locations.
0: Yeah, and we're going to give you all that information so you'll be able to keep up with that. Also, we're going to end up talking about volunteers that help clean up Milwaukee neighborhoods during a community event. And also, Metcalf Park community members address food insecurities.
1: Mm.
0: So they held an event inside the now former Pick and Save on 35th Street.
1: Yeah.
0: So we'll talk about that, and we got some other things, the fire and some of the tragedy that happened with that fire. So we got a lot of things to talk about, and then these three minors that were arrested. So we got a lot.
1: Get your kids.
0: Yeah.
1: Get your kids. Wasn't that the last thing you said on Friday? Get your kids.
0: Yeah. I think I said get your damn kids.
1: Oh, well.
0: You know,
1: they didn't do it, though.
0: I know.
1: Okay.
0: Right. Bastille days. Okay.
1: Oh.
0: Listen. 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
0: Welcome, Black Truth Nation. This is Truth in the Morning. Got to say great morning to Xavier, our producer. Great morning, Xavier. How you doing and feeling, bro?
15: You know, I'm feeling pretty good. Had a great weekend. Lindsey Graham died. Mitch McConnell was doing the weekend at Bernie's.
0: And Civic Media Radio. But are the sole comments of Xavier, our producer.

0: producer. As you were, Xavier, because, I'm not, I have no comment to your comment. But what else you had? How was your weekend? Was it interesting?
1: Me?
0: Yes.
1: Oh, yeah. No, it was very interesting. Like I said, I met
0: her. Are you getting ready to go back to that? You're just going to talk about the lady?
1: Oh, yeah. Yeah.
0: Okay. Okay. I thought you was getting ready to go through the whole thing again.
1: Oh, about me, like, smoking on the Lindsey Graham pack?
0: Well, I done your disclaimer, even if you didn't do it.
1: Bought a cigar on Sunday, smoked it in his honor, or not really in his honor.
2: Wow.
1: But he's looking up at us right now.
2: Wow.
0: You know.
2: Wow.
1: You know how many deaths he's responsible for? Him and Mitch McConnell? Tens, if not hundreds of thousands.
2: Wow.
0: Did I mention the views and opinions of our producer Xavier does not reflect that of Milwaukee Black media and civic media?
2: But
0: are
2: just
0: so confident.
2: I need some more coffee.
1: Okay. Just, you know, sometimes the world gets better when people leave it.
0: It's X-A-V-I. I'm just saying, I was just going to acknowledge the fact that, you know, he passed away. And then there is this alleged photo of Mitch McConnell, like he's sitting up and doing well.
2: Y'all know what's going on. They had to show proof of life photo because Lindsey Graham had just died, and they want y'all to know. They tried to hold out. I think my son said August 3rd or something like that. Is that right, Xavier? August 3rd?
1: Something like that. They're trying to hold out so they don't, because in the state of Kentucky, if Mitch McConnell is confirmed dead, they have to hold a special election to fill his place until next year.
2: Right, and the thing is, don't they have a Democratic governor that would appoint the person?
1: Yeah, so they would be running, I forgot the guy's name, the senator that will be running in his place to take the spot.
2: Mm-hmm.
1: But he's a black man, and he's actually ultra-progressive, so
2: yeah, they don't want all that happening. So they posted him up. That's a throwback picture.
1: I think his name is Charles Booker.
2: If
1: I'm not mistaken.
2: Sounds like a classic black name.
1: Yeah.
2: So they don't want Charles to be up in there.
1: Essentially, yes. So they're trying to do the weekend at Bernie's.
2: Yeah.
1: And right now.
2: I was wondering what the name of the, I couldn't remember the name of the movie where they.
1: Yeah. That's Weekends at Bernie's. But right now the Senate is, right now they're tied right now because the two guys are out of commission, essentially.
0: Mm-hmm.
2: Right. So,
1: they don't want any Democrats taking their place.
2: Yep.
0: All right.
2: Yeah. All right. There it is.
0: Okay.
2: They had to do a proof of life photo.
0: Mm-hmm.
2: And we know, ain't nobody seen him. He ain't been in public in how long?
1: It's been about a month.
2: Okay.
1: He's definitely, like I said, they're just trying to hold off as long as they can.
2: Yeah.
1: You know, the Republicans are compulsive liars, you know.
2: And, I mean, the thing is, ain't nobody seen him, and you're just going to throw a photo out there? That's an old photo. That could have been taken 5 years ago. Who knows?
1: I mean, have you guys ever seen the video of him walking, and then he just falls over in public when he's getting questioned
2: That's why he's in a wheelchair.
1: Yeah, he's like a little turtle.
2: Yep.
1: He kind of reminds me, like, have you ever seen Hannibal
0: Lecter? Views and opinions expressed by our producer. I just need everybody to understand this, because if I had my...
2: Don't
0: even ask about Gavel Jr. Y'all done gave him a name.
2: I thought it was Baby Gavel.
0: Baby Gavel, Gavel Jr. He has acquired many names in his short span of being here. Y'all have given him so many names, and you know, but yeah, I just see, this is when you need that official. You're like,
1: have you guys ever seen Hannibal before?
0: Yes.
2: Yes.
1: And remember the guy in the little chair that Hannibal cut up?
0: Oh, my goodness.
1: That's what Mitch McConnell looks like.
0: Listen, people. Let's go to what we were talking about these voting. Bailey!
1: And he talks like him, too.
0: Bailey, please. Please don't.
1: Should I get a picture and put it in the show?
2: Yeah.
0: Oh, my goodness.
2: Okay, don't do it. Homer's not being fun this morning. We just want to see the picture.
0: Listen.
2: What?
0: I'm just.
2: What?
0: Okay. Can we go to the voting?
2: It's just fun and entertainment. Yeah. That's all we're doing.
0: Just
2: having a little fun. They have fun with us. Why can't we have a little fun?
0: All I'm saying is the views and opinions expressed by Bailey Coleman does not reflect that of Milwaukee Black Media or Civic Media.
2: I want to say
0: are the sole comments of Bailey Coleman.
2: I want to say this now.
0: And Xavier.
2: I'm not going to say anything else after this. I just want to put this out there. Because for me, they were saying, you know, I read in the reports that Lindsey Graham was 71 years old.
1: That's correct. And a very
2: I have seen 71 people. I have seen people that are 71 years old. And you know what? I had him pegged for a good 79, 80.
1: Well, he was allegedly a big alcoholic. I mean, I don't know if you've seen any of his TV appearances lately, but a lot of times you could question if he was drunk or not.
2: Oh.
0: Okay, yeah. I'd like to talk about the fact that multiple Milwaukee polling locations. I'm just saying. I understand.
2: Y'all know y'all thought about that. Y'all said he was 71? Really?
0: Okay.
2: Oh.
0: Multiple Milwaukee polling locations changed ahead of the August partisan primary election. The Milwaukee Election Commission says that several polling changes will take effect for the August 11th partisan primary election after the recent fire at Lincoln Avenue School, along with MPS construction. Four wards will be affected, including Ward 143, which was formerly at Gwen T. Jackson School. The new location will be the Center Street Library at 2727 West Fond du Lac Avenue in Milwaukee. Wards 145 and 169, formerly at Francis Starms Discovery Learning Center. The new location will be Starms Early Childhood Center, located at 2616 West Garfield Avenue. And Ward 247, which was formerly at Lincoln Avenue School, the new location will be Beecher Terrace Apartments, 1800 West Beecher Street. Impacted voters will be sent a postcard in the mail with details, and the Election Commission is planning for additional signage and indicating changes at the former and new sites. For a complete listing of polling locations for the August election, you can go to the election site. And you'll be able to find out, you know, you get all the information.
2: What is
0: 414-286-VOTE. You know, you can get all the information.
2: Yeah, 414-286-VOTE. That's correct.
0: Yeah. So, yeah, but that's going to be different for some people. So I'm glad that they, instead of like a week out or 2 weeks out, gave the information.
2: Right.
0: I mean, yeah, sure, it's a month. Be like, yeah. You got time, though.
2: Yeah.
0: If they follow up with what they're saying they're going to do with sending out notifications to all of the voters, registered voters, about the changing of your polling location. One, of course, Lincoln School, we understand that was totally destroyed. They're going to have to just tear that building down.
2: Yeah. And they said they were just going to renovate a certain part of it.
0: Hell, I don't see nothing that can be renovated
2: really?
0: From that. Just looking at it from the aerial view, the drone view or whatever, it don't look like be renovated from that. That's a shell.
2: Wow.
0: That school is gone.
2: Wow.
0: I mean, they would have to, in my opinion, to make it safe, they would have to literally raise that building and then build it from the ground up.
2: Other
0: than that, I just don't see. Mm-hmm. I don't see that. And I think they're going to be moving some of the kids to Pulaski, I believe.
2: Oh, wow. Yeah.
0: Mm-hmm.
2: Yep.
0: But yeah, so just a heads up so you won't get caught up in wondering, where do I vote at? And this, that, and the other. The information is out there. We'll continue to let you know so you won't end up saying, well, I tried to go vote and they said I don't vote here no more.
2: Yeah.
0: Just listen.
2: Some of your locations have changed.
0: Yep. And we'll keep you updated on
2: and
0: the truth.
2: And if you need to know, you can call 286-VOTE. There's also a text that a lot of times they'll send out.
0: Yes.
2: Where you can put in your zip code,
0: mm-hmm.
2: and it'll tell you where to go vote.
0: Yep. So, you know, we talk about our community, volunteers. When we come black, volunteers help clean up Milwaukee neighborhoods during a community event. We got a CBS 58 news report on that. Mm-hmm. So we'll have that for you to keep you up to speed.
2: That's a great topic. That's a nice topic. Great news for something positive going on in our area. Mm-hmm. So y'all keep it right
0: here. And it'll be followed up by us talking about the Metcalf Park community members address the food insecurities.
2: Yeah.
0: So you're listening to Truth in the Morning on the award-winning 101.7 FM The Truth. I'm the legendary Homer Blow, along with my girl,
2: Bailey Coleman.
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0: 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As we were going to break, I was talking about the fact that there's a couple of great positive things that were going on in our community.
2: Yes.
0: One being where there were volunteers that helped clean up Milwaukee neighborhoods during a community event.
2: Yes.
0: And that, you know, it said dozens of volunteers spent Saturday morning helping.

0: helping beautify Milwaukee neighborhoods during the On My Block cleanup. So we do have a clip on that. Xavier, do we have that clip? All right, we're going to play that clip, and we definitely want to talk about and highlight that. Almost there. I think that is the curse of what you were talking about.
1: Live radio.
0: Yeah. You're going to learn today.
1: It happens.
0: Yeah. But, you know, shout out to people coming together and cleaning up.
1: Yeah. You know.
0: Our communities.
1: Our communities. Their own, where they live.
0: Right.
1: That's important. Amazing. It is very important to do that.
2: Dozens of volunteers got up this morning to help clean up their neighborhood. The On My Block cleanup started at 10 this morning with people grabbing supplies from the Martin Luther King Community Center on Vliet Street. The three-hour event also involved faith leaders who shared messages of peace, healing, and shared responsibility. 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
3: So it feels amazing. You know, we went down to the lake and cleaned up a lot of cigarette butts and whatever trash is down there. And, you know, anytime that you do something good for yourself, for the world, you're going to feel better about yourselves.
2: After the cleanup, volunteers got back together for an appreciation meal at the MLK Community Center. This is part of a week's worth of activities organized by Milwaukee Community Crossroad.
4: Good evening, and thank you for sticking.
0: All right. So, again, shout out to Mama Raisa McCullum, a.k.a. Miss D, over at the Dr. Martin Luther King Jr. Community Center. Again, it is it's definitely important that we come together and take care of our communities.
1: And you know what? I love the signs that they had up that said, don't let the block decide who you become.
0: Right.
1: That is so true. That is so true.
0: Absolutely. So, you know, we need to have a lot more of that.
1: Yes.
0: And we shouldn't have to be told to want to clean up our communities.
1: But you know what? Sometimes we just got to do that. Just remind everybody. Mm-hmm. And there is nothing wrong with that. Mm-hmm. And if everybody in the neighborhood cleaned up their area, I mean, even if you just came outside and cleaned up in front of your house.
0: Right. That's
1: your sidewalk area.
0: We got to do it. You know, we can't talk about, look at all the trash. Well, who do you think put it out there?
1: Yep.
0: Especially if you talk about the trash on your block.
1: That part.
0: Who do you think? Are you talking to your neighbors and say, hey, y'all need to, you know what I'm saying?
1: Right, right.
0: Or hit up DNS, Department of Neighborhood Services, and be like, hey.
1: There you go.
0: They ain't cut their grass. You know, no Mo May has been over with. You know what I'm saying? No Mo May has been
1: no
0: over
1: mo.
0: With. Yeah,
1: no
0: M-O-W, mo. No Mo. So you ain't supposed to. Yeah, I tried as long as I could with that, and I just can't stand. I couldn't stand it, so I had to go on and take care. I let the bees pollinate or whatever for a while.
1: Because
0: that's what it's supposed to be.
1: That's so kind.
0: For the insects and you the
1: let
0: bugs.
1: Them, yeah, you let them pollinate.
0: Bailey.
1: Hey!
0: No! Listen, I don't know. What is in the coffee?
1: Nothing.
0: What's in the producer's studio this morning?
1: Nothing. We're here.
5: Pure joy. You don't get happy when someone dies sometimes? Possibly two people?
1: No, I
5: do. Bad people?
1: I do not.
5: Oh, really?
0: Okay.
5: So you don't get mad when the murders die?
1: I'm not going to dance on nobody's grave.
5: Oh, I will.
1: I'm not doing that.
0: Okay.
1: That's not, no.
0: Yeah.
5: I was doing the Diddy dance.
0: Okay.
1: Oh.
0: Listen, again, to all of the communities that are out here, just again, in your community, just make sure you pick up. Because, again, nobody else, it's not anybody else's job to have to try to make sure that your community looks good.
1: Yeah.
0: And if you are a person in your community and you find yourself always cleaning up, but there are certain properties that just continue to let it accumulate time and time again, even after you done just went and it wasn't your responsibility.
1: Right.
0: But you picked up and cleaned up. We all have some community.

0: here. Have the address. Have all that information. They're not going to go to them and say, hey, the neighbor that lives here gave us your address. They're going to go out and investigate, you know, but also take pictures.
1: Yeah.
0: You want to, you know, people want to shoot videos on everything we see.
1: Yeah.
0: Shoot a little video.
1: Yeah.
0: You know what I mean? And submit that as well.
1: Mm-hmm.
0: Submit that to your alderperson.
1: Mm-hmm.
0: Be like, hey, we got a few problem properties. You know what I'm saying? Like, I don't care if it's an apartment building.
1: Yeah.
0: Like, look, submit that information so we don't have to sit and look at other people's areas and be like, oh, it looks so nice and clean over here and clean over here. It should be clean in our community.
1: Mm-hmm.
0: And it's, you know, people, I see people, but they don't have a license plate that will open up their door and just throw every piece of fast food containers out.
1: Listen.
0: It's disgusting.
1: Let me tell you something. So I'm out by Woodman's. Y'all know.
0: Mm-hmm.
1: Y'all know the spot. Well, I see your cousin and them. They came shopping out there. And clearly they got all the chips and everything they needed out of the box. You know those big boxes?
0: Mm-hmm, mm-hmm.
1: We have the different flavors of chips. And it might be, you know.
0: Oh, yeah, I have the boxes, but I break mine down and throw them in the recycle bin.
1: Right.
0: Yeah.
1: You do what a productive citizen would do.
0: That's right.
1: Right. Why your cousin and them throw the whole box out the window like it wasn't nothing? Like it wasn't nothing. Like we got all the chips. We got all 20 packages of chips out of here. Just go and toss it. Okay, cool. And they just throw it right out the window.
0: That's why
1: they don't let y'all off of some out of some areas of the north side.
0: Ain't it crazy, though? You know what I mean? So it's like we should want to keep our community clean.
1: Do they still give out tickets for littering?
0: They should. I believe they do.
1: Do they?
0: Yep.
1: All right. I'm just checking.
0: Okay, because you see so much.
1: They should have got a big ticket.
0: Yeah.
1: It wasn't even their area. That wasn't their area.
0: Right.
1: We was down in Menominee Falls. Y'all was out of pocket.
0: You know, half eaten food, all kind of stuff, and then you wonder why we got rodents and all of that.
1: That part.
0: You know, why are the possums over here? Why are the raccoons trying to kick it over here? Well, some people are feeding them and letting them know that it's more food because then they come with their whole little family.
1: Yep.
0: Because first it'd be the big one.
1: Yeah.
0: And they come like, all right, let's check these garbage cans. Let's check around here.
1: Let's see what they got.
0: Hey, don't bring the fam. Don't bring the fam. They ain't got nothing over here. Ain't nothing but healthy stuff. You know what I'm saying? We been out there where that stuff is.
1: And you
0: we
1: want
0: need
1: some
0: that.
1: Salads and cucumbers, right. You come over this way.
0: Right. Over there, you're going to overdose of health. But again, we leave all the things and then wonder why some raccoons may burrow into your attic or into your walls.
1: Yeah, yeah.
0: You know, and other rodents.
1: Yeah, yeah.
0: You know, so.
1: Oh, my gosh.
0: Yeah, we got to, you know, help us do what we need to do.
1: Help us help you.
0: Yeah, there you go. To keep a clean community, you know.
1: Mm-hmm.
0: And the street cleaners do still come up and down blocks.
1: Oh, yeah.
0: Yeah.
1: Yeah.
0: Yep.
1: Mm-hmm.
0: I hear them.
1: Yeah.
0: I hate when cars are not parked where they're supposed to be.
1: Right.
0: And it's that one spot.
1: Yeah.
0: Get left. Like, man, park on the right side.
1: Right. Exactly.
0: Alternative. Go ahead. You know, so. But, yeah, so it's up to us to make sure that we have a clean community. It shouldn't be left to people outside of our community to have to come in and clean it up.
1: Yeah, that part.
0: Yeah, I just felt like that's, I've always felt that was crazy.
1: Mm-hmm.
0: Yeah. And you can call and get information and get some bags and the receptacles that you need and the trash pickers.
1: Yeah.
0: So you can clean up. You ain't got to worry about it.
1: Yeah.
0: You ain't got to worry about it. So there's no excuses.
1: Mm-hmm.
0: I'm allergic to ENCs. No excuses and complaints.
1: Mm.
0: All right. Let's see. We got to get ready to take care of some bills. Great morning to our YouTube page. We love you. We appreciate you all. We see you.
1: Mm-hmm.
0: While you're there, make sure you hit the like and subscribe.
1: Yep.
0: And, of course, we are on Facebook Live. You can like and follow that page.
1: Yes.
0: You can find it all at 1017 The Truth. So we're going to 9,000. We are about, 8,070 subscribers right now.
1: Okay.
0: So we moving up. We moving up.
1: We was at 8,070 on Friday though. We couldn't get no more.
0: It was 60.
1: It was 60 because I thought you said 70 on Friday.
0: Yeah, it was 60.
1: So we only got 10 more. We couldn't get no more.
0: It may be

0: 70 something. Okay. I just know that when I see the 0.07, that, you know, that we at 70 at least.
1: Okay.
0: So it may be 74 or 76.
1: Y'all have to step up y'all game. Get your neighbors and cousins and stuff.
0: Me and you.
1: Your mama and your cousin too.
0: all right. So we got to get ready to take care of these bills. Thank you, Truth Nation, for helping me get us black on track. 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
0: Welcome, Black Troop Nation. Again, I'm the legendary Homa Blow, along with my girl,
1: Bailey Coleman.
0: And we were talking about the fact that, you know, community cleanups are still in full swing. Mm-hmm. And another thing that took place over the weekend as well is Metcalf Park. You know, we talk about Metcalf Park a lot, you know, when Dame's with us, you know, being in that district, working at that time with Alderman Russell Stanford II. Mm-hmm. And just with Melody, who was also one of our Truth Community Award recipients.
1: Right.
0: But it says Metcalf Park community members address the food insecurity.
1: Oh.
0: Because, again, we have a lot of businesses that are closing.
1: Yes.
0: A lot of them are grocery stores. Some people would say, and I'd be one of them, that we could lose the Midtown Pick and Save. Because it seems like it's almost there. Like, the lack of employees, just the lack of store cleanliness, and
1: Their shelves looking a little bare too?
0: There's videos that that kind of just, you know, show that it's not given the priority that it needs, and it brings up an interesting narrative. But I want to go into this story. But when I look at some of these stores that we end up saying how they're looking, whether it's certain Walmarts or whatever it might be, it brings up an interesting question.
1: Okay.
0: And I can't wait to use that for a Truth Talk text poll question. But first, Xavier, if we can play this clip to let our community and people know what some people in the Metcalf Park community are doing to address the food insecurities. This is the Fox
20: Park
0: 6
20: community.
0: Story.
20: Neighbors there say it created a gap, leaving them with no nearby grocery store. Our Durante Matthews shows us how the community's resilience is keeping them going.
21: They tried to bury us.
22: This is more than a song, more than a metaphor, but a movement. From Milwaukee's Metcalf Park neighbors, who stood Saturday in front of the former Pick and Save on 35th and North Avenue, almost a year after it closed.
23: We no longer have any fresh food access in our neighborhood within a walking distance.
22: Folks like Corinne Dennison say the Pick and Save left a food gap, creating distance between neighbors and necessary nutrients.
23: And we know that life-giving food is food that comes from the ground. It's food that is grown, that is growing food. It's just impossible to really stay healthy on nutty bars and soda. And we continue to see these grocery stores closing in our neighborhoods.
22: Natea Taylor is the founder of Run Black and Green. The organization focuses on increasing wellness in Black communities.
23: We see that what we call food apartheid is impacting many Black communities across Milwaukee.
22: Her group, along with Metcalf Park Community Bridges, came together Saturday, hosting an event where neighbors could not only get free food, but also learn how to garden.
23: We have to take control of our own food system so that nobody can just strip it away from us.
22: There was also a workshop teaching about soil and land ownership. Taylor says there have been some improvements over the last year, like Milwaukee County and city declaring food apartheid a public health emergency. The community also created community fridges for people to gain access to food. But when it comes to the future, neighbors say they have work to do to fill the gaps themselves. Durante Matthews, Fox 6 News.
20: And organizers.
0: Yep. So, again, that took place over the weekend. And I think that we as communities have to do more strategic things like this.
1: Yes.
0: You know what I mean?
1: I think it's a great idea
0: to
1: grow your own food.
0: Yes.
1: If you can. Yeah, if you
0: Shout
1: can,
0: out to
1: you
0: Alice
1: know.
0: Garden.
1: Yeah, absolutely. Because you know what? You can grow right there, you know, if you have, even if you have like a porch or you know, it doesn't all have to be ground-based. If you've got a porch and some pots and things out there, there are plenty of vegetables that you can kind of grow on your own and have for yourself.
0: Mm-hmm.
1: You know, I mean, even if you have one of those arrow gardens that you could put in your house, you could grow you some greenery in there. I've done that before. My sister sent me a whole one. It was a situation.
0: Yeah.
1: And I was like, woo, can't do that no more. But anyway.
0: Make your own portable greenhouse.
1: You could make your own portable greenhouse. There are many things that you can do, you know, just to have your own, you know, fruits mm-hmm. and vegetables.
0: Absolutely.
1: Mm-hmm.
0: Without all the chemicals and all of that kind
1: of
0: stuff.
1: And you know yeah. what? It doesn't cost a whole lot either. Get the seeds and all that. Or if you get something that's already sprouted, you know, and start from there, it really doesn't cost a lot.
0: You know, seeds be looking so lonely in stores now.
1: Yeah. You know what?
0: I remember.
1: Yeah,
0: like,
1: they do.
0: There's seeds for this and yeah. seeds for that. Yeah.
1: You know, those can be difficult to sprout, but if you get something that's already going,
0: mm-hmm.
1: you know.
0: Yeah, be like, now.
1: You like me, you ain't got no green thumb. Right.
0: Just repack me and I.
1: If you don't have a green thumb like I do, then you might want to get something that's already sprouted.
0: You won't regret it.
1: And you know what's interesting? Like a lot of places have sales going on right now on just those very things, stuff your garden and stuff. So yeah. now's a good time to go out and grab some things and. You know,
0: do schools still do that where, like I say, I know I spoke on this before on the show.
1: Well,
0: where
1: you plant, your own.
0: Do they still do that?
1: I don't know.
0: You put the seed in a napkin, a wet napkin or a paper towel, and let it begin to sprout. And then you had your little carton. It was a whole project.
1: It was a project.
0: I was
1: wasn't
0: proud
1: it?
0: Of my little bean sprout.
1: I was too, because I had what? And then after it sprouts, they had us put it in like a little styrofoam
0: yep,
1: cup.
0: Yeah, absolutely.
1: Yeah, no, you know what?
0: MPS, boy, y'all still do that?
1: Y'all still do that? Because that was a great project.
0: It gave me respect because I also had it at home.
1: Right.
0: I had it where. Flowers were planted
1: yeah.
0: and gardens in yeah. your yard
1: yeah. Yeah.
0: were planted. Like, yeah. You know, so I was like,
1: yeah.
0: it was second nature. I got to yeah. plant I was happy. I was like, this is my
1: excited.
0: Spot right here.
1: Yeah.
0: I planted a sunflower stalk and it grew.
1: There it is.
0: I'm like, oh, so you didn't just eat them like that.
1: I did the bean sprouts. But my mom.
0: I done the bean sprout first.
1: My mom had us doing
0: corn
1: gardening
0: stalk.
1: Stuff and doing, and she planted these rose bushes in front of our house.
0: Mm-hmm.
1: And, you know, they still come up. They're annuals.
0: Well,
1: and
0: I know
1: tulips
0: they still
1: come up every year.
0: Are indestructible. You cannot destroy a tulip.
1: Oh, yeah.
0: I don't care what you do.
1: Yeah.
0: You
1: yeah.
0: can pour the worst chemical in the world, and them tulips going to come up.
1: They're
0: going to
1: come up. Don't even matter. They're going to make
0: yeah,
1: their way through.
0: Yeah.
1: Yeah.
0: Them tulips coming black.
1: Yeah. Well, out at the senior spot that I work at,
0: mm-hmm.
1: we have a deck out there.
0: Okay.
1: We've been working on it, but, you know, they have, like, mint that keeps coming up and
0: okay.
1: a bunch of herbs and stuff. I'm like, you know what? Some of these got to go. Some of these mint plants have to go because they're all over everywhere.
0: All up and through there?
1: Oh, yeah. They're all up and through there. I was like, somebody's got to go. We was out working. Shout out to the residents. We was out working.
0: Yeah. Now, going black, and when we come black in the 8 o'clock hour,
1: uh-huh.
0: Something that I feel that could be a poll, a mm-hmm. Truth Talk text poll.
1: Okay.
0: And just put y'all thinking caps on. And when we look at some of our grocery stores that are in our communities,
1: mm-hmm.
0: some of our box stores
1: right.
0: that are in our communities,
1: mm-hmm.
0: and the people that work there look like us?
1: Mm-hmm.
0: Shouldn't we be the ones to make sure that the meat department is looking right, the groceries are stocked correctly?
1: Right.
0: You know all the things. Like, do we
1: You're
0: hold
1: right.
0: some of that? And I want
1: right.
0: to talk about it when we come black.
1: Yeah.
0: In the 8 o'clock hour.
1: Because you collecting a check.
0: Yeah, and this is supposed to be your damn job. So the filthiness and some of the stuff we're seeing. So are you not mopping the floors? Are you not?
1: But some people say that ain't their job.
0: But they hired for it. Listen, we got to take care of some bills. 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I am the legendary Homer Blow, along with my girl,
1: Bailey Coleman.
0: So we're going to talk about it in the 8 o'clock hour. We'll be black.
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0: Great morning, Truth Nation. If you were supposed to be at work at 8 a.m., you're late. Yeah, no excuses, no excuses. 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
0: Studio. We are broadcasting live from the American Family Insurance Studio in the heart of downtown at the Avenue. Again, I am the legendary Home of Blow, along with my girl, Bailey Coleman.
1: You got 15 seconds. Clock in, clock in! Bailey Coleman.
0: As if we don't have people that don't come into work on time in our business y'all, markets.
1: Y'all know what it is. And if you're late, I'll write you an excuse. Don't worry about it. I got you.
0: Ain't no damn excuse. Listen, okay.
1: Can you take it via email?
0: We were talking before we went to the break about, you know, learning about gardening and all of that stuff. And then we're going to go into this other interesting idea that I want to know. Whose job is it anyway? But we got Tim on our True Talk text lines at 833-212-1017. Great morning, Tim. We love you. We appreciate you. You hear the conversation on growing. What's your truth?
25: Yeah. Libraries are an underutilized resource in the community. But you can actually get seats for free from the library.
1: Wow.
0: Okay.
1: See?
25: And you can grow what you want, and like, they can rent out like kitchen equipment, video games, movies, like all that. Like, it's publicly paid for, so.
1: Wow.
0: That's cool.
1: Thank you. Thank you for the intel.
0: Appreciate that. Mm-hmm. See? Appreciate that.
1: You learn something new every day.
0: That part.
1: And you can find it in a book.
0: Yes. Absolutely. But Bailey, before we went to break, hang on. Jasmine Jazz West on our YouTube page says MPS does still do this. Okay.
1: Yeah. And Miss Sassy.
0: Thank you.
1: Shout out to Miss Sassy on our Truth Talk text line 833-212-1017. She says Vinson High School has an agricultural program.
0: Mm-hmm. Yeah, they do.
1: And Dawn says in Haiti, when families harvest their own fruits and vegetables from their garden, they replant the seeds each time, so they always have a plant at each stage of life.
0: Mm.
1: When mangoes are purchased or given, they don't just toss the seeds. They all bring them to a handful of elders from the village who replant them here and just toss toss everything away. I actually have one regrowing my seeds from cucumbers, avocados, tomatoes, and I actually was able to successfully grow a pineapple plant from the cuttings off the top of a pineapple we ate.
0: Okay.
1: Nice.
0: Yeah.
1: See?
0: Real nice.
1: You could do it.
0: Tips, you know?
1: Yeah, you could do it.
0: So, Bailey, this
1: let me shout out my sister because she got a whole garden.
0: Does she?
1: Oh, one of my sisters has a few, mm-hmm. like cucumbers, this and that, on her porch that she's growing. But my other sister, her whole backyard, whole garden.
0: So it's at her home?
1: It's at her home.
0: So would it be safe to say garden homes? Okay, I'm sorry.
1: No, I know. This is Seattle. This is Seattle, Washington.
0: I know, but it's still garden homes.
1: It's Seattle, Washington.
0: Okay, I'm just saying.
1: She has a garden at her home.
0: But the magazines say garden homes, so that could be talking about Seattle.
1: No. Okay, so anyways, go ahead with what you were
0: Garden
1: saying.
0: Garden Homes is
1: by the way, let me shout out everybody hitting us up on our Truth Talk text line. Miss Sassy, Dawn, Amor, Al, Stacy, thanks for hitting us up, y'all. We love you.
0: Absolutely.
1: Oh, and DeAngelis.
0: Yeah.
1: DeAngelis.
0: Nurse Ariane Kawanda, Sister Lorena Star Marie, Shining Star, Jasmine Jazz West, Dr. Clarissa Lawrence, Lori Patterson. What is it? Yes, Seeking Knowledge, I believe. Sincere Ronnie Ray Rio. Let's see, Nick or Nicole. Greeby now, whatever. It's something.
1: Hey.
0: You know, when they put all these together, you'd be like, what the helly? But it means something when you break it down.
1: Yeah.
0: Jasmine Gooden, Chanel, Anita Nicole. Alfonso Dupree, a.k.a. Madi, who always is speaking to everybody. Everybody, make sure you put everybody in there. Babar, let's see, who else? We got a lot. So shout out to everybody on our YouTube page. Now, here's my thing, and here's a poll. So after I describe this, the poll, we have a lot of people that work in our community, in mm-hmm. my opinion,
1: yes,
0: that work at a lot of these locations that have closed.
1: Okay.
0: And some that are still operating, that some of us say, I'm surprised it's not closed.
1: Right.
0: So with the staff
1: mm-hmm.
0: usually being people in the community
1: right.
0: or that may travel to the community, but they look like us.
1: Right.
0: So when we see a Walmart that is filthy, when we see some of the floors that are filthy, and some people, their job is that, to where they're supposed to clean up. When we see the stores half-ass stocked,
1: mm-hmm.
0: You just see them. And if you go through the store, you'll hear them talking about everything but stocking the shelves. And when we see the groceries in our grocery stores not where they're supposed to be, I get it. Some people may pick this up and be like, okay, I'm going to just sit here because I don't want it now. But there's quality control that goes on inside of that store. If this is your particular area, you're supposed to be able to look for things like that.
1: You know what gets on my nerves, though?
0: What's
1: that?
0: Can
1: I just put this out there? Listen, you checking out, you may not want something.
0: Mm-hmm.
1: Or you walking around the store, you may decide you don't want something.
0: Mm-hmm.
1: Stop putting the ice cream in the shoe department. You know, on the shoe rack. You see a gallon of ice cream on the shoe rack because you're too lazy to take it back. Or you leave it at the checkout stand and you don't give it to the checker who can, you know, make sure it gets back to the refrigeration section. You just leave it on top of the little
0: stock black. You know what I'm saying?
1: You know,
0: yeah, they can take
1: they,
0: it and put it
1: They put
0: right
1: it on top of the chips, mm-hmm. the chips or something, you know.
0: Shop at black.
1: The
0: mm-hmm. All those things.
1: And the ice cream just sitting there melting.
0: But when I'm saying, like, when we look at some of these stores that we're talking about, so the question is, does a lot of this fall on the employees? Because that's the poll. Like, when we talk about, and of course, if you have the most fantastic big box store or grocery store and you don't have these issues, I'm not speaking to you.
1: It's always fantastic in the beginning.
0: Yeah, I'm speaking of places that end up making sure that they hire people in the community. And
1: because they're trying to employ people.
0: Some of the theft that happened, some of the fights that happened, sometimes include some of the employees.
1: All the things.
0: So, yeah, so my thing is, are some of the staff responsible for a lot of the things that we complain about?
1: Listen.
0: You're in a whole meat department, but we got to look at spoiled ass meat.
1: Or you go, you know, you could tell, you know, our folk don't, I know I do, but a lot of our people don't eat salads and stuff. You know why? Because you could look. I remember I actually complained on a pick and save one time. I actually did because I went in there and the salad was literally 5 months old.
11: Right.
1: And it was sitting there. It was a bagged salad.
0: Right.
1: And I was like, how you going to have a 5 month old? Literally.
0: Listen.
1: I called. I was like, nah.
12: What grocery stores are you guys going to?
1: No, this was,
0: We tried to shop our community.
1: I tried.
0: In my opinion.
1: That's
0: For
1: what
0: me, I can say it.
1: That's what convinced me to stop. But anyway.
0: Damn, Bailey.
1: Because I was like, because I told my son, I was like, hey, Kendall, go over there and get one of them salads. You know, because I've taught him about expiration dates, this and that. He comes back, Ma. I'm like, what? He said, look. I was afraid to pick this up. Look at this. I was like.
0: And let me tell you how some of that goes, okay?
1: This can't be October, and this is for May.
0: Listen, and this is where, this is where, again, if we are concerned about us, it is a known fact.
1: Mm-hmm.
0: It is a known fact. This is not assumption. It's a known fact for those of you who really investigate.
1: Yes.
0: And you will be able to attest to what I'm about to say.
1: Okay.
0: They have a situation where they will move produce and all of that from a store that's in their communities.
1: Right.
0: That is dated or about to be dated.
1: Uh-huh.
0: And they'll ship it to the inner city.
1: Wow. There you go.
0: They'll ship it to the inner city.
1: Yeah.
0: But my thing is, again, if you even have any compassion for our people,
1: mm-hmm.
0: now, you know what? I'll take that termination. I mean, look, I can't put this out. All of this is wilted. All of this is bad.
1: Right.
0: These are going rotten, this, that, and the other. I would speak up.
1: Yeah.
0: And if I had to lose my job, I'd lose that job proudly.
1: Yeah.
0: Because, again, I'd be concerned. But like, no, this is dated. Like, in putting it out, I'd be like, we can't put this out. We can't put this out. Nope, we can't put this out. Another thing that some people don't know is when you go and you're thinking, oh, I'm buying this little fruit basket or whatever. And I'm talking about, like, the fresh fruit, the cut-up things.
1: Right.
0: It's... A lot of those, it ain't all of them.
1: Yeah.
0: But sometimes they go through a batch of the blueberries that might be about to go bad and pick the good ones out.
1: Yep.
0: The strawberries where the rest of the batch might have been bad and they take the good ones.
1: Yeah.
0: Pineapples that might have been going bad, but they take the good pieces and they chop it up.
1: Yep.
0: And there's your little fruit deluxe bowl or whatever the hell.
1: Yeah.
0: But we got Al from MKE. But yeah, the poll is, do you believe that some of the employees hold some of the blame when it comes to the stores being in disarray? You know what I'm saying? Like with the food, the cleanliness, that's, in my opinion, the staff. So do the employees bear some of the blame of some of these stores that are looking filthy?
1: Yeah, because the managers should be on top of them. If they're not doing their job, they got to go. It's like any place else.
0: Yep. Al, MKE, great morning. Love you. Appreciate you. It was great seeing you and meeting you in person over the weekend. You hear the conversation. What's your truth, Al?
13: Well, the truth is these deplorables got to get rid of that deplorable spirit. And those are the reasons why them grocery stores is closing. And I don't understand why they sitting there praying and kumbaya. Because if you look at the neighborhood over there, it's going to have to be a total reset. You going to have to, first of all, have some pride about where you live at. Why would a grocery store prosper and you got a bunch of GGs coming up in there acting like they don't have no care? You got people on the telephone. You got people fighting in the parking lot. A couple of feet away, people were shooting. It ain't never been the blacks. So I don't even understand why they say, well, you know, we as blacks. It's not the blacks. It's some other kind who keep associating with us to keep bringing that type of mindset that's over there. You got to reset the whole neighborhood. And even if they fix it, I wouldn't go over there. Baby wouldn't go over there. Homer, you'll probably walk in and walk out after 5 minutes. It's like, I ain't doing this. But see, it's this thing when it comes to our neighborhoods that them other kind of people feel you have to have a very low standard. And if you have a low standard for yourself, them people up high who's white say, oh, just give it to the bottom feeders. They'll be fine.
1: Yeah.
0: Yep.
13: So So we got to go. We got to really talk about the key issue within our neighborhoods. And we also got to worry about them rednecks, too, that's burning them grass and them big old barrels in the yard like it's the dirt road of Kentucky that's moving in our neighborhoods. We got to look at the whole thing. Ain't no prayer going to fix this. We got to talk about the real issues. And for some reason, when you see these people getting on TV, they always want to wipe babaloo, wipe a wipe bamboo and take a detour around the real issue that's within the neighborhoods. It is not the blacks. They need to go on and come out and say, see, if it wasn't FCC this morning, I blurt the word all out because we got a whole lot of them in our family. That's why we don't even allow them to come to our house when we barbecue because some came up missing or somebody going to do some extra like fight. They got to go. Then them grocery stores will come back and they're hiring the wrong people and the management is already effed up because they sitting it back saying, oh, whatever. They're just deplorables anyway. That's why your grocery stores look like they do. But check this out. Them other grocery stores in our neighborhoods who don't look like us, it's clean, it smells like bleach, and you got some black people who work there who got pride too, and they keep their parking lot clean. Mm-hmm. And it is that not part. A pick and save. It's not a pick and save. It's not that one grocery store that came, that used to serve black people but had rats sliding across the meat and stuff. It ain't that grocery store no more, but it comes with pride. And once they start having pride, things will change. Listen, if you know how to roll the blunt and remove the seeds from your weed in life, you know how to plant. So let's stop it, everybody. Have y'all
0: hang on, Al. Hang on, Al. How did you enjoy yourself at the 20-year anniversary celebration? And what did you think of me as the musical entertainment?
13: Oh, your music is fire. You always have good music. And I had a great time.
0: All right. Thank you, man. Love you,
13: Homer.
0: Yes.
13: One more thing. When you get a chance, do you drink?
0: No. Nope.
13: Okay. Well, whenever you drink something that's good, take time to talk about the dead. Because it's always good to talk about the dead when you do table talk. You get around your kin folks, and they throwing all them SOBs and MFs. They're going to talk real good about the dead. You ever heard that old wise saying that auntie used to say, dig them up, beat their A, throw them back down there, and kick them in their A again just to let them know how much you hated their guts? Okay. Have a good one.
0: All right. We're going right to a break after this. Of course, Xavier's in there smiling. 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
0: Welcome, Black Truth Nation, Truth in the Morning. I'm the legendary Homa Blow, along with my girl,
1: Bailey Coleman.
0: And right now, currently, we're talking about, you know, some of the situations with some of the stores in our community and the lack of cleanliness. And who's, you know, is it just the corporation's fault or does a lot of this fall on the employees, the staff? If you're a manager and the floors aren't clean, you should be like, hey, who's supposed to do the cleanup in aisle this? Who's supposed to do that? We've hired you in these positions and you know your role. So if I've hired you in that position and you know that this is what you do, you're a stock person. You know, you're with maintenance to where, you know, you, if there's a spill or something like that, you have to go and clean that up. If you're responsible for making sure the carts are where they need to be. If you're you know, different people have different responsibilities. If you're in electronics, then, you know, you should know. If you're supposed to be over there by toys and bikes, you know, you should be there.
1: Right.
0: So when we see a lot of things, I know for me, when I see a lot of this stuff, and even in restaurants, when people be like, look at the grease. Damn it, y'all supposed to clean the grease.
1: That part.
0: So you're trying to call yourself exposing a business, but in my opinion, you're exposing your filth and trifling ass because you should have been the one taking care of that. If we see cartons that are not right, or we see a bunch of crumbs, the floor is always messed up. You didn't clean. You didn't mop when you got done. You didn't. Yeah. You're not cleaning up behind yourself.
1: Exactly.
0: If we got to look at the machine when they end up doing dirty dining and they're talking about the coffee maker, it's filthy and has all kind of stuff inside of it.
1: Right.
0: Who's supposed to clean the coffee machine?
1: You.
0: Because because some of y'all damn sure enough have an ice cream machine that's always broke. I ain't going to say what company, but you ain't going to never get no ice cream. You're going to melt during the summer.
1: I mean, but these...
0: So, like, who's responsible? You know.
1: These are the facts. When you go to the grocery store, and you know what? I mean, come on now. We've all had the attitude. And, you know, with people, when you ask about things or whatever. But listen, I just want to say, you know, if you're not a customer service person, if, like, you don't get along with the public and you just don't like people.
0: Right.
1: Then don't put yourself in a position... Well, you got to deal with a whole lot of people.
0: That's right. That's
1: right. You just want to, you know, if you don't like people, don't, you know, that's not a job you should apply for. You know, and the other part is, you know, when you're dealing with customers, they didn't tell you to work there.
0: Right.
1: They did not tell you. If they would have known you had the attitude that you got, they would have said, hold up, let me tell you something. This ain't for you.
0: You know? That part.
1: This ain't for you.
0: That part.
1: Don't work here. This ain't for you. This ain't what you should be doing.
0: Absolutely.
1: But I believe, you know, those managers need to be on top of their game. If their store is messed up, then whatever section you in, that's the section you need to make sure stays on, you know, tidy and together.
0: Absolutely.
1: And all that kind of stuff. And then together, the whole store can stay together and people want to come there.
0: Absolutely.
1: It won't be a problem.
0: Absolutely.
1: But, I mean, you got places that you just go, you know, and they may be a big brand name, like mm-hmm. a Pick and Save or something mm-hmm. like that. You don't want to go into the store.
0: Right.
1: And you would think that these companies would just do a drop by. You know what I mean?
0: Mm-hmm.
1: Just do a drop in and see what your, you know,
0: yep.
1: what your store is looking like. And it's not all Pick and Save. There's plenty of other stores.
0: Right. And that's why I like say box stores and things of that nature.
1: But I feel like when stores get ready to close, then that's what you start seeing.
0: Mm-hmm.
1: You know, very prevalent, you know.
0: Yep. Yep. Yep. Yep. Yep. And it's like nobody gave a damn. Participate in the poll. Are employees responsible for the stores being in disarray? Yes or no? Xavier, our producer, what is the poll looking like now? And you still got a chance to comment on the poll. Give your answer, yes or no. And you can call in.
1: Yes.
0: 833-212-1017. That's the Truth Talk text line.
1: Or you
0: and
1: can
0: give
1: text.
0: Us your truth.
1: Yeah, or you could text.
0: Yep.
12: Well, it's sitting at 89%. Yes, that it's the store's responsibility. But I just don't understand how it's not 100%.
0: Mm-hmm.
1: Because it is the store's responsibility.
12: Exactly. It's not the customers that come in. I'm spending money. I'm not coming here to clean up. It's already bad enough I have to check out.
1: Mm-hmm. Right. Because, right. you know.
12: We should get a discount for checking ourselves out.
0: Right. Because yeah. Like, I've always felt that.
1: Yeah.
0: I felt that.
1: Because I don't work here.
0: Yeah, I gotta do all this. I gotta bag it up. Oh, yeah, you're going to give me a discount.
12: Yeah, sometimes you forget to swipe something, you know?
1: Mm-hmm. You
0: yeah.
1: know.
0: Yeah, are you so stupid?
1: Yeah, exactly.
0: Xavier's one of them.
1: Yeah.
0: Forget to swipe. Okay.
1: You know.
0: All right, swiper.
1: That can happen.
0: All right, swiper. But yeah, like, I just think that, in my opinion, the employees, be it from the manager to the assistant manager
1: yeah.
0: or even the general manager. And then, you know, you got a team up under you. And again, if you have to get rid of some people, and I know that that's the thing, we got such a shortage. And I think people are going to end up finding out, they're going to faffo that wasn't the smartest thing for them to do.
1: Yeah.
0: And what I mean by that is when they end up, working and get a check and then leave,
1: uh-huh.
0: you know, they end up not really like thinking about the fact that, okay, you're not working. We got to try to have staff. Now we don't have enough staff. How can we supplement? Y'all ass are about to be and are already being replaced by robots and AI. I'm just trying to tell you. You can look at it and think that everybody's going to be a multimillionaire from content creation, and you're wrong. You got to look at the odds, just like football, basketball, like everybody that is aspiring to become an NFL player, an NBA player, an MLB player, you know, sports, whatever. Everybody ain't going to make it.
1: No. Yeah.
0: Everybody ain't going to get drafted.
1: Yeah.
0: So what happens when you think that, oh, you just going to make, and a lot of people are faffoing, even with Facebook and all these other things and YouTube, where they felt like, I'm going to be a millionaire.
1: Yeah.
0: You know what I'm saying? Or mm-hmm. Spotify, be like, oh, I got yeah. this. I'm going to be a millionaire.
1: Yeah.
0: No, not so much. Not so much. And and because of that, those jobs that you felt like, I ain't got to work here, I ain't got to work there. Well, let me just tell you, I remember when I was nominated and I tied with Lil Wayne's DJ in the category when there were the Global Spin Awards were created.
1: Uh-huh.
0: And, you know, by a person I'll no longer name. But shout out to Sean Prez, who worked for Bad Boy, I'll just say that. And it was a global spin, so it was a global award. We had the red carpet. Grandmaster Flash was there, and all kind of. So it was star-studded, Khaled, the whole nine. We were, you know, all there. And for online internet radio station, my blowradio.com uh-huh. station was nominated. legendary DJ Red Alert
1: right.
0: and Marley Marl. They done the whole like Grammy type announcement of all the nominees.
1: Mm-hmm.
0: And so they announced me, Homer Blow and BlowRadio.com. And I was tied with Lil Wayne's DJ in that. But I'm going in saying that to say that, again, some of these people who were, I went to New York. They flew me to New York. They had me staying at the Yotel. Mm-hmm. It was new at that time.
1: Mm-hmm.
0: And I went to a McDonald's.
1: Mm-hmm.
0: That's by the Empire State Building.
1: Right.
0: And I went in there. There were no employees. It was like one, probably a cook or something like that.
1: Right.
0: It was the kiosk.
1: Mm-hmm.
0: You ordered at the kiosk.
1: Yep.
0: Your food came out.
1: Yep.
0: And that was it.
1: Mm-hmm.
0: So my whole thing with that is just like with syndicated radio. I understand for the people who are in syndication, they loving it. But in my opinion, every syndicated radio show that you've taken away 4 to 5 local jobs
1: mm-hmm.
0: in every market.
1: Yeah.
0: So you in 80 markets. Now, do the math. 4 to 5 people in those other 79 markets. Because you got to count their market as 80, are out of a job.
1: Yeah.
0: And it's some people don't think about the fact that, like, there's a cause and effect. There's some consequences. Miss Dee Dee, great morning. Love you. Appreciate you. I see you on the line before we take care of some bills. What's your truth?
7: Good morning, Homer and Miss Bailey. I just wanted to say Miss Bailey, you know, she hit it right on the head. People that are not people, if you're not a people person, don't take jobs where you know you have to deal with people, because the same thing goes on even in hospitals. If you're a CNA or a tech, if you're not people person, don't take that job.
1: Mm-hmm.
7: Because you just don't know how people are feeling sometimes when they come to the hospital or whatever. Then they have to endure you, your attitude, and the way you treat them.
0: Yep.
7: Same thing in the stores. But, man, y'all hitting that right on the head. And can I please say good morning to the chat family? And I love me some Al. Thank you so much for taking my call.
0: Oh, absolutely, Miss Dee Dee. Love you. Appreciate
7: you. And I love you too, Homer. I love you.
0: All right. We got to get ready to take care of some bills. 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
0: I am the legendary Homer Blow. Do you realize we're going to have 94 to 95 degrees today? When summer turns up the heat, cool down with a shake from Cousin Subs. 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Welcome Black to Truth in the Morning on the award-winning 101.7 FM, The Truth. We are talking about some of these stores and, you know, how many people, what's the update on the poll, Xavier, about our employees responsible for the stores being in disarray, yes or no?
12: It's going in the wrong direction. Now it's sitting at 80%.
0: Okay.
12: So 80% of people believe that.
0: And 20% don't.
12: Yeah.
0: Okay. Wow. We like to hear from either or. You know what I'm saying? So if you feel like it's not. And here's my thing for those who may say that it is not the employees. You got to remember, the general manager is an employee.
1: Mm-hmm.
0: The manager is an employee.
1: Right.
0: The assistant managers are employees.
1: Right.
0: The other staff members in whichever department you work are all employees.
1: Yep.
0: So that is not, in my opinion, from the corporate
1: side
0: of it. I'm trusting the people that I've hired.
1: Right.
0: Because all of those people get checks, salaries. You feel what I'm saying?
1: Absolutely.
0: So when I say employees, that's where I'm going. And I think somebody, Bailey, you got some stuff on the Truth Talk text line, 833-212-1017. So I'm just wondering where that 20% is putting the blame on the actual corporations.
1: Right.
0: Or are we talking about employees? I think it's employees.
1: And I hope I'm saying your name right. Ari Moore says that if the store has lackluster management, then the staff is going to be lackluster as well. Some kind of exposed how the Pickett's Haven Midtown looks, and it was a mix of opinions. Some people blame the shoppers. Some blame the neighborhood. But if you look at the neighborhood around Midtown, it's not really ghetto. It's some nice houses over there. Well, people fail to blame in this situation. Who they fail to blame are the store managers for keeping the store clean. And that's true. I mean, if you think about it, whose responsibility is that?
0: The employee.
1: Exactly.
0: That's still the employee.
1: Exactly. When you go into the store, if something spills, when they're bringing it out,
0: mm-hmm.
1: who's supposed to clean that up?
0: Right.
1: The shopper is not going to do that. So if you leave it there, it's going to be there.
0: That's right. And if you are the GM, if you are the manager, if you are the assistant manager or managers, again, all of that, those are all employees.
1: Yes.
0: So that's why I, clearly express that. So when you say, nah, then who? Because the corporation is trusting the people that they've hired.
1: Right.
0: Milwaukee Black Media and Civic Media are trusting the on-air personalities that they've hired.
1: Yes.
0: And so now, if we end up just being messy and don't do this and forget FCC and all of that kind of stuff.
1: Right.
0: Then they got to get rid of us.
1: Yeah.
0: They should.
1: Yeah.
0: Because other than that, we're going to destroy their brand.
1: Exactly. Let's see. Stacy said, I know y'all talking about food, but what Bailey said, the suburbs shipped expired food to the inner city. Homer said that.

0: So if we're not being concerned, like I say, if you are in a fast food restaurant and you're not concerned and you know you didn't clean the shake machine, you know you didn't clean the soda machine, you know you didn't clean properly clean the grill and all of that. So if you can show us all of this filth, look at the grill. Y'all was supposed to clean that grill.
1: Why was you on Dirty Dine and showing that? Why was you on YouTube showing that? You're supposed to clean it. You're supposed to clean it.
0: It's your job to clean
1: it. It's your job. Hey, I got one more.
0: Okay.
1: Remember, y'all, you can hop on the Truth Talk text line at any time. You can call us or you can text us like these guys. 833-212-1017. Al said, Bailey ninjas never want to work. That's like telling a junkie they do a bad dope, but they keep overdosing.
0: Mm-hmm.
1: Yeah, you know what, you're right, I guess.
0: Listen, my D said,
1: Al, we gonna change that N-word, dog. We can't.
0: my D said, bums are bums. I don't shop at hood groceries, period. Mid-Eastern people making millions off blacks. I shop with the white folks.
1: See, here's the thing. Here's the thing. I get what you're saying. I'm picking up what you're putting down. If these stores were clean,
0: mm-hmm.
1: if they were clean and they were nice, then you would go there. I would go there. But they're not. I mean, presentation starts in the parking lot for me.
0: Yeah, a lot of those.
1: I'm going, listen, this is the way I look at it.
0: Okay.
1: I'm going to spend my hard-earned money.
0: Mm-hmm.
1: Okay? And I need to enjoy this experience because guess what?
0: Mm-hmm.
1: I'm not trying to give up my money like that.
0: Mm-hmm.
1: So if I can't have a good experience, that means not only a nice, clean parking lot,
0: mm-hmm.
1: but also feeling safe in the parking lot,
0: mm-hmm.
1: and, you know, being able to go into the store and have a nice shopping experience. That means the store is clean, you know, everything smells good, looks good, you know. If I can't have that,
0: mm-hmm.
1: then I'm going to take my money to where I can get that at.
0: That's right.
1: And it's not much to ask for.
0: Yeah.
1: You know?
0: Yeah, YouTube page had the same question that I had to the person that said that she did that. What happened after that? What was said or done? So did you report her? Because that's what I wanted to know. Was it did they end up reporting the person so she got fired? Any disciplinary action?
1: Stacey, they're asking an additional question.
0: Yeah, because we need to know, like, how did that end?
1: After you.
0: You saw it.
1: Told us about, you saw it.
0: So what, help
1: what did you do?
0: Help us. But, so one of the things, and this is my opinion, the views and opinions expressed by the legendary Home Blow does not reflect that of Milwaukee Black Media or Civic Media.
1: What you going to say?
0: A lot of those foreign stores, and it could just be me, but I can attest to it for me. A lot of them have a bad odor. A lot of them have spoiled foods. You getting all them wing bags, all the meat deals or whatnot. A lot of that meat, in my opinion, is not consumable. They also sell a lot of stuff that they don't eat in their culture and language. You know, they don't eat it. They don't eat it, but yet we can get the big meat deal with a 2-liter Faygo soda and we happy. Okay, we got to take care of some bills. Okay, I'm doing too much? Okay. Listen, you're listening to Truth
1: Talk
0: in the Morning.
1: The quarter store meat market
0: I'm
1: situation
0: just saying,
1: is going on.
0: I'm just saying, I got a lot to say, but we're going to go and take care of these bills. 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
16: Welcome, Black Truth Nation. I'm the legendary Homer Blow, along with my girl,
17: Bailey Coleman.
16: And, you know, we're talking about some of the things that, you know, the aromas of some of these locations.
17: Yeah. It's just when they stop caring.
16: Xavier got his headphones on now, our producer. Got something to say about this, Xavier?
18: Sounds a little racist to me.
16: What? It's the truth.
18: Have you ever been? I'm just saying.
16: No, I'm just telling my truth. That's why I said my opinion. I went into and I'm like, this don't smell right. What is this? What is that? And the meats, yeah, you can look at it. If you can't look at meat, then you never took time to go with your parents or whoever your guardian was to be like, nope, not them wings. Not that chicken.
18: Well, I only buy that my meat from spoiled. Certain places.
16: But, okay, so are you being racist? I'm just saying. I'm just saying, I can only speak from my actual experience.
17: Right.
16: I don't know what the hell that smell is. I know that in some countries, they don't believe in deodorant.
18: What kind of shops are you going into? You talking about like
16: grocery store, corner grocery stores? It can be other kind of stores.
18: Grocery stores.
16: Now they own a lot of the bigger grocery stores. The former, even some of the Sentries, they've taken over some of the Sentries and all of that. So it's different. I'm saying the foreigners. I said that part. I don't have to keep repeating that.
18: Oh, okay.
16: Then that means you're not listening. I already said the foreigners that I have went into some of those stores, and it has an atrocious odor. But it's stocked. It's got all the groceries. Everything is there. The meats, maybe not the best meats, but I'm just saying. And it's been proven. There was an older person that had to go into one that took over one of the centuries or whatever that was on 64th and

0: over spring, which now it closed, but now it's open again or something like that. But anyway, it was, they filmed spoiled meat, dated other products that was in that store. So this is nothing new, unfortunately.
1: So these are like stores in the hood you're talking about?
0: I ain't saying hood. Some of these stores are way out. They ended up just owning, buying them.
1: Interesting.
0: So it wasn't considered in the hood.
1: I just never experienced this. This is all new to me.
0: I know.
2: Oh, really?
0: Yeah, talk about your damn Walgreens, though. But anyway, one of the other things.
2: I'm about to take you by a couple, point a couple out to
0: you. He ain't going to go.
2: I'm going to just point him out to you. Yeah. You probably might know.
0: He ain't going to even ride. He's not going to leave his comfort of his balcony.
1: I stay downtown, you know.
0: That's where he's going to stay. Everything he needs this year.
2: Yeah.
0: And if not, he can get right on the expressway and go where he needs to go and still not have to cross the inner city.
1: Yep. Brookfield,
0: yeah. Yeah, I know.
1: Wild with toast.
0: All right. But
2: kind of what I do, too. But yes. I just happen to know what? These other spots.
0: You know what? Dee Dee Conley, great morning. Love you. Appreciate you. Yes, out of time. But
2: I get
0: listen,
2: on the freeway, so I don't have
0: Bastille Days. Can we talk about Bastille Days? We've been pretty mild in you know,
2: we
0: just talking
2: not,
0: about so many other things.
2: Because we
0: I'm saying
2: we have not talked about Bastille Days. Because we were trying to give you guys.
0: And we did. Some of the other side. But Bastille Days.
2: Yeah. You know, I was going to go. I had plans to go.
0: Mm-hmm.
1: What happened, Homer?
2: I
0: got so many different fight videos from Bastille Day. I just decided not to see the media.
2: You know what? I was like, you know what?
1: I have an experience with, you know, I was walking my dog on Saturday night.
2: Of course you were.
1: Yeah, it's like, you know, 9 o'clock. So Bastille Days is going on. You know, I live in the area, very close to it. So I'm walking by and I just see these people arguing and I think this lady had a gun and she's going to shoot this guy, but I just kept walking.
0: What race was it?
1: Oh, they were black. Two blacks. They're arguing. It looked like
0: two blacks.
1: Yeah,
0: bro. I almost said the word.
1: Yeah.
0: I want to say it. I'm not gonna say it though.
1: You can say it. It's FCC.
0: I know. But I'm just not. Yeah, I'm just. You know.
1: But yeah, no. They were arguing, and I guess the guy had been cheating on the woman, and she had discovered, and she kicked him out of the car, and you know she was calling him brother. Hey, I don't have your keys, brother. And he's like, oh, you're only tough because you got that gun. And then, you know, I walked around the corner, and then I heard a lot of sirens, you know, going off. So I'm not sure if I didn't hear any gunshots, but, you know.
0: Well, there are several fight videos. And again, it pains me because it was black people in the video. I'm not saying that maybe.
2: Y'all can't go to everything. Y'all need to stay home sometimes.
0: I mean, look what happened to River Splash.
2: Man, back in the day, River Splash. Yeah.
1: Some businesses need to be reopened on the north side. They have nowhere to go, so they come
2: down here. Well, you know, that's always the excuse.
1: Well, yeah, I think that's why.
2: They got nowhere to go.
1: Yeah, so open up the businesses on the north side and just be a little lax. If there's a shooting, don't
0: close
1: them right away.
0: Some of the businesses that are closed on the... I'm not going there.
2: Are a lot of businesses downtown that have started closing because your cousin and them was rolling through.
0: Mm-hmm.
2: Lots of them. It's ridiculous. We even had a couple of our kind of spots down here. And guess what?
0: Yeah. It's been so many years. I'm not saying that a fight never occurred at Bastille Days.
1: But it hasn't until recently.
0: I hadn't.
2: Well, you know, now there have been some Caucasian folk out there that have, but your people just started being out there fighting.
0: But okay, and again, here's the thing for me, and I get it. You know, be like, hey, they just don't show up. It's just hard to believe in a social media age that we have been in for decades now that people are going to say, okay, but we ain't going to film the white people fighting. Social media is social media. Because I have seen white fights that people have filmed white fights. But what I notice, I'm telling you, the mob mentality of it all, I just haven't seen the Royal Rumbles that some people are saying, oh, they happen over at Bastille Days too. this over the weekend. I ain't seen it. And I think that, do I know that some people will shadow certain things? Yes. But do you, I don't believe that they going to just say, oh, yes, don't put up the videos. Facebook, take it down. Meta, take it down if they post white people fighting. I don't think so. Because I see some white fights, but it's not, even then, they appear to have their fight. There's no guns involved, but it's usually the drunkards that are fighting, and that's it.
2: Yeah.
0: It ain't a mall or it ain't a brawl type situation.
2: Well, see, it's not a brawl because, one, they ain't taping it. You might have seen it. Did you tape it?
0: I don't see in this day and age people that don't film.
2: Right.
0: I see people take advantage of filming any damn thing they can because they film Karens. They film all kind of stuff.
2: I'm just saying a lot of times.
0: Misconduct.
2: A lot of times what happens is they don't film it or it breaks up quick. But remember this. Police officers are not afraid of white people fighting.
0: Mm-hmm.
2: So, you know.
0: Because what, you think they ain't going to get shot? They know they're probably not going to get shot.
2: A lot of times, you know, whatever. Dudes may have their shirts off so they know there's no guns involved. But they're not as afraid of that. They're more likely to break up their fight and they all go their separate ways and they know no harm, no foul. But your cousin and them got a get back mentality.
0: That's what I'm saying, baby. And so,
2: they may break up and move in different directions, but they're going to be like, I hate the narrative too. Don't think that I enjoy the narrative because they can't let it go.
0: I don't. But it's like, at the same, you got to keep it real to the next level with yourself.
2: Yeah.
0: And see that oftentimes the common denominator that made River Splash change up. It wasn't the white fights that they may have had before that.
2: Yeah. Well, you know.
0: It's the people that got shot.
2: You know, okay. So, you know they done moved Greek Fest way outside.
0: Yeah.
2: Okay. Why you think that is?
0: This is what I'm saying.
2: Okay. Now, wait. Let me say this. Okay. They are moving the dates for Summerfest.
0: Yes.
2: And they are moving the dates for Bastille Days as well.
0: Yes.
2: So, you know, y'all.
0: I don't know. See. Let's.
2: They
0: so
2: gonna,
0: now
2: they
0: Juneteenth
2: gonna start,
0: ain't going to even be included
2: in, Summerfest.
0: In the new Summerfest lineup.
2: And you know, we gotta
0: go.
2: It is what it is because you're caught in them. They was down
0: and
2: there.
0: And they are. They are.
2: How many videos did we see of them down at Juneteenth?
0: No. You know what? Juneteenth was beautiful.
2: I'm sorry. How many videos did we see at Summerfest? I can't even count.
0: I can't even count.
2: They weren't positive videos either, y'all.
0: Yeah, that part.
2: So,
0: Bailey, what you got?
2: Trust God, do good. You know what? Clean. If you work at a grocery store today, make sure you clean it up. There we go.
0: That part.
2: Clean it up. Do
0: any
2: your part.
0: Business that you work
2: any
0: at, and it's part
2: you
0: of your
2: at.
0: Job, clean
2: it's
0: it up.
2: It's part of your job. Clean it up.
0: All right. Up next, the award-winning Truth with Sherrod Hughes on the amazing, amazing Truth. And, of course, followed up by the new times of Lunch Break with Ray Nitti and Maybe Shannon from noon to 2 p.m. And then Manan Sabir with his new hours, 2 p.m. to 4 p.m. with The Grapevine, followed up as we tap in with Jazz Tyler from 4 p.m. to 7 p.m. Central Standard Time. Love you, babes. Talk to my agent. We up out of here. Peace.
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0: Went to Bastille Days. Got some of that French cuisine. Listen, before we get started, it has been an emotional roller coaster this weekend. I want to send my love and condolences to my sister-in-law, Janae Austin, who lost her cousin's sister, Amy Austin. She was one of the pedestrians who was hit on 20th and Titonian. Anybody that knows Janae knows Amy was more than just a cousin to her. She was like a sister. So I love you, sis. I'm always here for you. I also have to send my condolences to the Williams family on 14th of Burleigh. Bonnie Williams passed away. I grew up with his children. We four generations in. Our entire family grew up. And it was unexpected. So shout out to Quentin and then Simona and Kiki and everybody, all of the Williams. We all are mourning that loss as well. Outside of that, I hope you all had an amazing weekend this weekend. It's crazy because last week we actually was talking about grief, and maybe that was God's way of preparing me to prepare those around me for these situations on how to deal with it. So again, I send my love and condolences to you all. Today we are talking about friendships. Who earns a seat at your table? Friendships is one of the few relationships that we actually get to choose. Which is, it's crazy, right? Once you think about it. I didn't start thinking about that until recently. You don't get to choose your parents. You don't get to choose your children. You don't get to choose your family. But you do get to choose your friends. And the friends that you choose is extremely important and matters. This is stemming from a situation that I'm more than sure you guys are aware of and have been following with Nolan. And Nolan Wells is the young man from Mississippi. So this story obviously captured national attention. 18-year-old Nolan Wells, a young black college football player from Mississippi, died after a 4th of July trip to Horn Island with three of his friends who happened to be white. And authorities say the investigation is ongoing. And while drowning is currently suspected, no final determination has been made. Nolan's family has been raising questions about the circumstances surrounding his death and is asking for a full, transparent investigation. They even hired attorney Ben Crump recently as well, the past couple of weeks. And as we wait for answers, this tragedy raises important questions that goes beyond one case. What does it mean to be a true friend? If you go somewhere together, do you make sure everyone gets home? How do we respond when someone in our group is missing or in trouble? And why do some stories spark conversations about race, trust, and accountability? Today, I want us to think about friendships, not just something we enjoy, but as a responsibility. A real friend doesn't leave you behind. A real friend looks out for you, for your safety, speaks up when something is wrong, and values your life as much as their own. So we're taking calls this evening, 833-212-1017. What does true friendship mean to you, the good and the bad? Have you ever had a friend who stood by you when it mattered most? Have you had friends who left you when it mattered most? And what lessons can we learn from stories like the Nolan Wells situation? I've been watching the story unfold, and I don't like to discuss heavy topics because I'm an empath. I feel everything. But this one is near and dear to my heart because I have a son. And not only that, Nolan is all of our sons, right? And all of our, he's a baby to all of us. And the more I watch this story unfold, the more I take a look on social media when it comes to different conversations and opinions about what happened and the fact that his friends, family are judges and lawyers, which means that they have a certain type of entitlement in which if something was wrong, they will be able to cover it up. But it was one clip in particular from an older white gentleman who basically was saying that as a white man who has a biracial son, he tells his son not to hang around rich white children because of the privilege, the entitlement, and just because they are typically involved, not all, but some are typically involved in activities that they should not be involved in. And as this story continues to unfold, there are recordings coming out where you can hear Nolan saying that he doesn't know how to swim. You can hear them making monkey noises. You can hear them teasing him, pretty much telling him he's trying to run home to his mom and all of this foolishness and nonsense. But there was something in particular that stood out to me, and that was someone who is attesting to be Nolan's best friend and stated that indeed he was at a pool party, the friend's pool party. And another friend stated that the friends he was with are known to use certain substances. And whenever they use these substances, they tend to, act crazy. And they're wondering if they had given him something. And then also, allegedly, they're speculating that he was actually, he died at the house and that they moved his body to the lake. All in all, the last thing I seen today was that he initially told the family that they didn't know where his phone was or anything like that, but allegedly they had his phone after he went missing. Why would you have his phone? So there's so many different things that's happening. And to me is very important, not just for adults, but obviously for the youth and how we assist our children and the youth that who are in our lives when it comes to making decisions about their friendships. I was taught growing up I live by it to this day. Whenever I'm going somewhere with my friend, if we came together, we leave together, right? There are certain circumstances where obviously, if the opposite sex isn't involved and it's their mate or something and they want to leave with that person, okay, cool. But who I came with is who I left with. Who I'm around as far as my friends will make sure that I'm safe and I'll make sure that they're safe. We don't, partake in certain conversations and activities that could potentially cost someone their life, even at their age, even as a teenager. I didn't have friends like that. I didn't have friends who wanted me to be in a situation that would, again, potentially cost me my life, and I didn't want them to be in that type of situation either. So this story, again, as it unfolds, it has me questioning some things, and not just about the case, but just about how to relay these things to my children, as well as myself, and making sure that I'm always around people who have my best interests, because you never know how someone is feeling. There was a comment on social media, not sure if it was fake or if it was real, but there was another, I guess, peer of his who stated it was get back for some girl or something like that. But basically, there's a underlying issue. And it's all folding out. It's all coming out. I also seen the young man, Carmelo, that supposedly they are supposed to be reopening up his trial because there's a new video that surfaced of him actually being jumped by the young man that he killed. And apparently the judge wants to reopen the case. So I'm saying all of this because the past 2 weeks, there has been so much happening, really the past 2 months, a lot with our young black men where they go to events with their friends and something happens. They either end up in jail or dead. There was another young black man who was in Mississippi and went to a festival and was found hanging from a tree outside of that festival. So again, it's, as a community, as parents, are we doing what it takes to make sure that our children are in the best company? And sometimes a lot of us spend our whole life working to become successful so that we can move our children out of areas where we fear for them hanging around the wrong people and getting into the wrong things. And we oftentimes believe that moving them to the suburban areas or having them go to private schools is a better option. And I think that these stories are proving that it doesn't matter. It doesn't matter. Obviously, around those things, you would assume that they wouldn't be exposed to as much. But again, as I've stated before, when it comes to black and white crimes, there's a difference because we're labeled as criminals and they're what they do is just corruption, right? And the reason it is that way is because of the entitlement, because they have family members who sit in high positions who can cover up things for them to make sure that their future is secured. So we have to be mindful about, you know, who we allow our children to be around. Just because they attend a certain school, live in a certain neighborhood, does not mean that those things can't happen to them as well. So again, today we are talking about friendships. Who earns a seat up at your table, right? Who are you giving a seat to? 833-212-1017. When we come back from break, we're going to dig into it a little more. And I want to hear from y'all. Where did you meet your best friends? Where did you meet your people at? We got to go to break. Do not touch that dial. It's your girl, Jazz Tyler.
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0: 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And I want to hear from you, Truth Nation, Milwaukee, 833-212-1017, 833-212-1017. Where did you meet your friend at, right? I have quite a few best friends. And I was just telling my 9-year-old daughter this a couple of weeks ago, helping her to determine what person should be placed where. Like, everyone is not meant to be your friend. You have friends, associates, best friends, you know, things like that. And I started to reflect on my own life and the people that I have in my life. I have 3 male best friends and 2 female best friends. My best friend, Greg, I met him in 4th grade at Hartford Elementary. I met my best friend, Shanika and Steve, in my neighborhood on 14th of Burleigh. And I met my best friend, Sharika, in Trayton when I was 15, and we was working for the Midwest Express Center. And these are prominent people in my life. These are people who we've had some ups and downs, but we've managed to get through. We are over 25 years in as far as friendship. People that I don't have to question, people that show up for me, people that hold me accountable, people that if I feel a way, we know how to talk through it without us arguing and getting into it. Or someone, you know, telling each other business. And I was thinking about the term best friend. And I remember growing up that it used to be a thing where you can only, well, we only had like one best friend. Like, everybody didn't get that title. That wasn't a title that you just threw out there. Friends, period, wasn't a title that you just threw out there. It was something that you had to earn. And I think that's something that we have to instill in the younger generation now. And even within ourselves, as adults, just stop automatically assuming that everyone is your friend just because you've known them for a long time or just because they say that they're your friend. If they have never been tested, right? If they've never been put in situations to prove why they are or why they should be your friend, let alone a best friend, then you need to rethink those situations and those relationships. But for me, I am grateful to have these people in my life. They are, what they say, season, reason, season, lifetime. They are lifelong friends. And I've tried my hardest. I've tried my hardest to make new friends. A lot of people, especially our age and our generation, always tend to say no new friends, right? We have this culture where we don't want to meet new people. We don't want to get to know new people. We're afraid of it because it takes us out of our comfort zone, right? And although I do agree with that to a certain extent, because of the line of work I'm in and because I am naturally a person who loves to connect with people and network with people, for me, I had to learn that just because you're networking and connecting with people doesn't mean that they are your friends. That is business. A lot of times those are people who are opportunists. So again, I'm not opposed to having new friends, but I know that I can't give that term out easily because a lot of people haven't done anything to prove why they should be my friend and vice versa. You know, if I'm someone that's in your life, and you want to, you know, continue to build as a friend, then put me to the test as well. And I don't mean little childish games, right? People do a lot of childish things just to try and prove something. I mean, it has to stand the test of time. There's things that happen organically. If I'm feeling a way or if something was said and I take it a certain way, I'm able to call my friends and say, hey, you made me feel like this. Right? You said this, and this made me feel this way, and I took it this way. And I just want to clarify if that's what you meant. And then with that small communication comes understanding. And when you have situations like this, your friends should be able to clear it up first and foremost. First, they're going to apologize. They're going to clear it up, and they're going to reassure you that you have nothing to worry about because you are friends. Right? Not the secret envy, not the friends who talk about you in a joke and laugh it off, but really they, you know, they getting at you, right? They're really showing you who they are and how they truly feel about you. So again, I'm grateful to have lifelong friends in my life that I know if I never meet anyone else again and they never become my friend, I have this core group who knows me. And it's important that we have those lifelong friends because the world can be a mean place. It's hard out here. You need someone to go to, someone who knows you. Someone, especially in the line of work that I'm in, a lot of people make assumptions. A lot of people assume I ain't been through nothing because I don't look like I've been through something. A lot of people just create their own perceptions and reality, right? And oftentimes, when you're in this line of work, it's hard to make friends, especially in the industry, because it's such a fake industry. And it's an industry full of opportunists. So you need someone you can go to and confide in. You need someone who will not, you know, just be a yes man, but they're going to tell you when they're wrong. They're going to tell you when you're wrong. You're going to have conversations and they're there for you to the end, right? Me and my friends, we don't even count favors. If they hit me or I hit them, hey, man, I need a favor. It's not counted, right? It's not counted. Can you pick me up? Can you loan me this? Whatever the case may be. If they ever ask me for anything, I don't ask for it back. If I ask them for anything, they don't ask for it back. Just look out for me the next time I need your assistance. Just be there for me. That's it, right? Amongst other things, but it's small things like that that determines true friends. You know, not the ones where you falling out because someone don't like what you said or is secret envy. And a question that I want to pose to you all is it easier to make friends as kids, or is it easier to make friends as adults? And I'm so conflicted with this because a lot of people that I grew up with, I feel like when you're a child, you are innocent, you are pure, but at the same time, you're still trying to figure out who you are. You haven't been through enough to say, these are my morals, these are my principles, this is my character, this is what I'm standing on. And you meet friends along the way, right? So you meet friends in your purest form. And what ends up happening sometimes is as you grow older and you guys grow into whoever it is that you're supposed to be, you grow apart, right? You grow apart. And it doesn't necessarily mean that they're not your friend anymore. It just means that you all are on two different paths. But when you make friends as adults, right, yes, you can still grow apart, but more than likely you're doing it for a specific reason. Some people build new friendships off of trauma bonds. I know people who have lost loved ones and they go to circle meetings and they interact with other people in the community who have lost loved ones and they build their friendship off of that. I know people who I've met, people at work who become great associates of mine. So it just really depends. But for me, I feel like it's easier to meet friends when you are an adult. And the reason why I say that is because you have the discernment to be able to tell who's genuine and who isn't. When you're a child, it's hard to tell. It's hard to understand if this person is really going to be your friend or not. I look at my teenagers, well, they're young adults now, and I've never seen with this generation, it's so much back and forth, so much bickering, so much arguing, and y'all friends one day, the next day, y'all telling each other business and so on and so on. And we all know how it was in high school when we, you know, we're building friendships with people. People can turn on you at any given time, as well as in your 20s. But I think that a lot of times as a younger person, especially the youth, they have a difficult time making friends in today's world than we did when we were younger. When you made friends as a child back then, you know it was pure, you know it was genuine. Some of them you talk to when you grow up, some of them you don't. Even if they disappear, it's okay. But nowadays, I feel like it may be easier to make friends as an adult versus as a child, right? Let's talk about the lifelong friendships, though. I want to talk about the lifelong friendships for a minute because I feel like we don't appreciate we don't appreciate it as much as we should. And the world that we live in, everything and everyone is becoming so transactional, right? It's gimme, gimme, gimme. What can you do for me? How can I benefit from whatever it is that you have to offer? And a lot of times we mistake people supporting us for them being friends when in all actuality, all they want is something from us. So you ever seen people that make it, right? Entertainers, athletes, and they say it get lonely at the top. Or, you know, the people who was around, they turned on me. And this is the same story over and over and over. And at some point, it's like, is it them or is it you? But then when the more I started to be involved and the more I started to see up close and personal, a lot of times people closest to you, they switch up on you. The people that you start off with, the people that you grow up with, when they feel away because you have more than them or whatever the case may be, there is a chance that the people who are just now coming around will treat you better than people you've known for your whole life. So it's very, very critical, especially as an adult, and you when you're in a certain career, a certain field, that you cherish and value the lifelong friendships that you have. And life be life-in. People are husbands and wives. People are mothers and fathers. They have their own life to live. So lifelong friends, sometimes you may go a certain amount of time without talking to them, as long as you catch up when you need to, but it doesn't necessarily dictate the relationship. It doesn't mean that the friendship is coming to an end or something is wrong. I love my friends so much because if I go silent, that's an indicator to them that something is going on, because I'm always talking to them or I'm always reaching out, and then they will reach out to me. Right. When I have friends who are or associates who are around that say that they're friends just to be around, I don't get that. Right. They only call when something is happening or if it's an event or, you know, anything that's going to be, again, beneficial to them. So, again, cherish the lifelong friendships that you have, the people that's in your corner, the people that value you, the people that don't want anything from you other than to love you and to make sure that you win. Make sure you hold on to them. When we come back from break, we're going to be talking about the seasonal friends, right? The friends that come around for a season or a reason, and why we have to understand what that means before it even happens. We got to go to break. Do not touch that dial. It's your girl, Jazz Tyler, 101.7 The Truth.
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10: 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You are officially tapped in, Truth Nation, Milwaukee. Thank you all so much for joining us today. Today we are talking about friends, friendships. We want to hear from you, 833-212-1017. Man, lifelong friends, friends that's around for a reason, season, or a lifetime. Obviously, as adults, we know how to discern who our friends should be. But oftentimes we get so content in the thought of how long we've known someone, or this person would never do that to me because they smile in our face, they show up, they act like they support, but the whole time they're behind your back stabbing you, right? Straight Michael Myers mode. And a lot of times we don't necessarily realize that we're setting an example for our children or the youth who are around us. So one of the very, very important things that I try to teach my children and the youth, and then I have to learn myself the hard way, is friends, right? Friendship, season, reason, or lifetime. You have to be able to discern and distinguish the three, because it's going, if you're able to, it will keep you out of trouble first and foremost. But then also, the process of letting someone go will become that much easier. If you're able to identify before the friendship even starts, meaning like right in the beginning of the communication stages, you pay attention to the character, you pay attention to how they treat their current friends, you pay attention to people who talk to me about their friends behind their friends' back, you're going to do the same thing to me, right? So that lets me know that A, I can't trust you as my friend, because as soon as you feel away, you're going to talk about me behind my back, or you're going to do something to make me regret being your friend in the first place. So you have to not ignore the red flags, but you have to pay attention to the character, to the integrity, right? How do you hold my name down when I'm not in a room? When people feel, whether you know it's true or not, when people feel away about me, and people have an opinion, are you going to take up for me when I'm not there? Or are you going to add to it? Or are you just simply not going to say anything, right? These are the people, these are the situations that we have to be able to determine season, reason, lifetime. In any relationship that you have, whether it's career, whether it's friendships, whether it's relationships, we have to start categorizing people and their places in our life. Especially when you have worked hard to get to where you are, right? If you built the table that you sit at, no one can come and have a seat unless you invite them. And if somebody just decides to flip it over, you know, whose fault is it? It's not their fault. It's yours, because you didn't do the proper research. You didn't do the proper vetting. You did not categorize them correctly, which is why they're able to cause so much.

much damage. So you have to go into every relationship and situation with categorizing people, right? Not based off of how you feel. So we're not talking emotions, because sometimes what feels good to us is not good for us. Just because something feels good does not mean we need it, right? So how do you categorize people based off of reason, season, lifetime? First and foremost, you have to accept the fact that everyone is not going to stick around forever. This is a conversation I have with my sister Trina all the time. Shout out to my Trina. That's my second mom, right? She tell me, she's older, she's in her 50s, and she tell me all the time, this is my blood sister. Everybody around you is not going to be around you forever, Jazz. You have to let go. You have to stop trying to hold on to situations that you outgrow, because that's how you end up hurting yourself. So I had to start. The hard part is I had to go back. I had to double back and categorize people. Whereas if I would have done that from the beginning, it would have saved me a lot of unnecessary situations, a lot of chaos and confusion, right? So when we're looking at the reason, seasons, and lifetime, I think an interesting question is, can someone hold up space in both? Can someone be around for a reason in a season, or can someone be around for a season and then double back and end up coming around for a lifetime? I don't know, but we'll never know unless you put them in the correct category. So for me, I'm at an age, I'm almost 40, literally, and I'm too grown and too old of a woman. No, too young. Let me stop lying, because I'm not old. I'm too young of a woman to not know where to put who when it comes to relationships in my life. And I think the biggest challenge for me is I'm not a transactional person, because I'm purpose driven and not activity driven. So it's very hard for me to just accept something as a season. I can accept a reason, because with everything we do in life, everything that happens to us is for a reason, right? It's a lesson, whether it's a great lesson or whether it's a lesson that we absolutely hate. But either way, we have to have a reason. There's always going to be a reason. The seasonal part is the part that gets me, because again, I'm not a transactional person, and I don't like to feel like I'm in someone's life or they're in my life momentarily, because the work that I do is lifelong work. The work that I do is purpose-driven work. So whoever is around me, I expect for us to be on the same, like, you just, once you win, you win. What they say, once you win, ain't no out, right? That's how I operate, because I love hard. So I've made many mistakes by allowing temporary people to stay around longer than they should. And it cost me a lot. It cost me a whole lot. And once I start to value myself more, and once I start to value the things that I work for more, it became easier for me to say, you know what? You cool. I like you. But you ain't gonna be around me too much longer. Right. And if you do, I have to deal with you a certain way, because I don't want to absorb your energy. If I know, there's no point in building with someone when you know that they're only around temporarily. That's it. There's no point of building. And when we place people in these categories, it makes it easier to accept the fact that A, they're not going to be around. So when we talked about grief last week, we talked about grief in a sense of someone not being here physically. But I also touched on grief as it pertains to grieving situations and people that you are no longer a part of. Right. That hurts. Not the same, but it still hurts. And again, if we can go back from the beginning, instead of taking a field trip to Six Flags where we just ride on roller coasters all day, we'll be able to determine who this person is, why they were sent, what role do they play in your life, and if they're going to be around for a reason, season, or a lifetime, right? So I don't, with the whole new friends, like no new friends thing, I don't believe in that. I don't believe in that. I believe that there's too many people in the world to just limit yourself and sell yourself short by saying, I don't want to meet new people, right? I don't, because a lot

0: with women. I do, but I get along with girls. I'm not a mean girl. I don't do the secret competition. I don't do the jealousy, the sneaky jealousy stuff. I don't do any of those things, right, that a lot of women do. And I don't like the cattiness. I'm not into having that attitude where everything is catty or everything is so emotional. That's not me. I grew up around men and boys. I was a tomboy in real life. And that's how I set my emotions up. So a lot of stuff that women do talk, I don't want to sit around and discuss celebrity gossip. I don't want to sit around and talk about reality TV shows. I don't want to sit around and talk about bags. I don't want to sit around and talk about shopping. I don't want to sit around and talk about a guy you were supposed to not been dealing with, you know, the stupidity. Now, I will have my girl talk, absolutely. But y'all know what I'm referring to. It's a lot of stuff that I just don't want to deal with. And it's not to say that men are better friends. It just so happened that I work in a male-dominated industry, so I'm used to dealing with men a little more, because I'm not going to say they're less emotional. It's just they're more logic. They're more logical when it comes to certain situations. So it's easier for me to have male friends. It's easier for me to literally have male friends where there's no attraction. There's no hitting on me. There's no none of that, right? It's easier to deal with because I don't have to worry about competition. I don't have to worry about any of those things. And a lot of times that, you know, a lot of people don't understand that. A lot of people feel a way about that, especially when it comes to relationships. But you have to do whatever works for you. A lot of, as you can see, I probably have more male best friends than I do female, if not the same. And a lot of people who are lifelong friends in my life are males. They're men. They give me game. They help me not self-sabotage, right? They tell me stuff that men won't tell me to make sure that I'm on top of my game. That's why I have male friends. Who doesn't want a best friend of the opposite sex? You gotta utilize that. Don't misuse it, but use it correctly, right? Use it correctly. A lot of my guy friends have been around me my whole life. People I grew up with. They know me to my core. It's funny because if you ask my best friend, Steve, he thinks I'm a dude, right? He'd be like, that man, that's a whole dude. Somebody say, hey, you ever try to talk to what? That's a whole dude. Yeah, because how I am around my guy friends is not how, like, and it's crazy because I can have the same conversations with them that I do with my female best friends. But men, their perspective is a little different. And we're going to talk about that when we come back from break, because I'm not sure, as I think about this, I'm not sure if me having a lot of male friends work, because, man, I'm a dog out here. 101.7 The Truth, it's your girl, Jazz Siler. Make sure y'all tap in. We got to go to break. Do not touch that dial.
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0: It's your girl Jazz Tyler. We're talking friendships, man. I want to hear from you. 833-212-1017. Is it easier to make friends as kids or as adults? Before we went to break, I was talking about my friendships and the fact that I have... I'm not going to blame it on the industry, but when I was younger, I played all the sports. Football, basketball, cans, racing, whatever you can think of that involved rough and rugged with the guys, that was me. And because I grew up around a lot of boys who then became men, it became easier for me to deal with them. Now I'm in a male-dominated industry, and I have to work with them. That don't mean I got 1,000 men calling my phone or 1,000 men and I'm just hanging out with. It just means that I have a lot of male friends who are real friends. Now, one of the things, ladies, I want to tap into is, when it comes to friendships, the friend zoning. Are you still able to be friends with the guy after he hits on you, right? I never understood the whole friend zone, like, situation. Because if I'm around you and I'm not expressing or showing any type of interest in you whatsoever, and you hit on me, that means that, and you can't be in a friend zone. I just can't deal with you because we'll never be able to be friends because you like me. You're attracted to me. That's not an authentic, real friendship. So I don't personally friend zone guys. If you come on to me, you know what I like. Ain't nothing against you, but I'm good. I don't want to be your friend. I can't be your friend because the idea and the thought of me will never leave your head. And then that's going to be that's a conflict. I'll never be able to introduce you to my peoples, to my spouse. I'll never be able to kick it with you without you doing a flirt out there, flirting with me and doing all this other nonsense. So I don't friend zone guys. I don't believe in it. I don't want nothing to do with it. The guys who are my friends now have been my friends for a while. They'll continue to be my friends because it's not a situation that I have to keep explaining over and over. These have been my friends for this amount of years, so on and so on. And it makes it difficult in relationships too, because if you recently become friends with the guy, how does that look if you're in a relationship? Like, what do you mean? I don't know him. You ain't grow up with him. What you mean? That's your friend. Like, no, that's not how this works. That's not how this works. So, yeah, I just wanted to tap into that for a little bit because it popped up. It popped up from a colleague. The friend zone. Right. but before we went to break, we were talking about friendships, reasons, seasons, and lifetime. We have to learn how to discern if people are supposed to be around for a reason, season, or a lifetime. And what does someone have to do in order to become your friend, right? My childhood friends, they didn't have to do anything but just be my friends because it was such an intimate and pure part of my life. When I became an adult, that's when I understood that people actually have to put in work. And so do I. You can't just call someone your friend just because you like them or because they're smiling in your face. Or because they support you, they have to actually do something to prove why they should be your friend. Now, when we talk about friendships, one of the things that I do hear sometimes on podcasts or when I'm on social media, but I don't hear a lot of people talking about the friends who you only hear from a couple times out the years, right? So time doesn't dictate your friendship. I have friends, real life friends, who I don't hear from often whatsoever. But whenever we link up and whenever we talk, it's like the time has not gone by. It's like I just seen them the other day. And those friendships I admire truly as well. I dislike when people feel away when you take breaks from them. When you're friends, right? You should be allowed to have some me time, right? Now, granted, I'm not saying you got to go, if it's your best friends or your right hand, you go months and years without talking to them. But if ever, again, my friends know if ever I go silent, something is going on. And some of them give me my space and some will reach out. But I think that we have to, you know, a lot of us got to grow up a little bit when it comes to that. I know a lot of women, I ain't talked to her. She ain't called me. She acting funny. That don't mean that she acting funny. That means that she may have something going on. That means that she may be depressed. She may be busy, especially if she's a mother, if she's a wife. There's things that happen in life, right? And how often you talk to your friends should not dictate your friendships. Distance shouldn't dictate your friendships. None of that should. It's the quality. It's how they show up for you in the moment that you need them the most. It doesn't matter how much time passed. There are people in my life that I know for a fact that if I call, they'll come running at the drop of a dime. It does not matter how long I haven't seen them. It does not matter how long we went without talking. A friend is a friend, right? And as long as they are true to me, they'll always have a friend in me. They'll always have a friend in me. So as we, again, talk about reason, season, or lifetime when it comes to the friendships, right? Have you ever actually had a conversation about your friendships to your friends? Like, have y'all ever sat down and had a conversation about your relationship or your friendship and how it started and things that you went through, trials and tribulations and where you were, right? This is something that is so interesting to me, especially if you have friends where you've had situations in the past and maybe y'all have stopped talking for a little bit because something happened or whatever the case may be. But I think that a reflection is always important because it outlines the growth in your relationship. It outlines how far you've come, not only as a friend, but as a human being. So if you sit down with your best friends and you have a conversation, just start thinking about it. Hey, do you remember the first time we met? Do you remember the first time we had a conversation? How did it even come about? My friend Shanika was rapping and I was rapping. I was in seventh grade. She was in eighth grade and she moved on my block and she was a rapper too. And we was kids and I didn't know any other female rappers except for her older cousin, Erica. And we literally just start having conversations about our favorite rappers. Then we started writing raps on papers and putting them in shoeboxes. Then we formed a rap group and we was inseparable. So it was music that brought us together. Right. My best friend, Sharika, she's 3 years older than me. When I met her, I was 15 working at the Midwest Express Center. And we really got cool because she cool. But people used to think we were sisters. Right. We do look alike. It's crazy. We not related at all. But it's just amazing how friendships form and you don't ever take a step back to look and see. So I think we should start having these conversations with our friends, especially if there has been situations that has happened, because it's going to show we are in a space now as adults, right? Where you can look back and say, man, mentally, I was going through this. I didn't know I was depressed or I didn't know who I was, whatever the case may be, or it could be positive. But either way, have these conversations. Have the conversations about how y'all met, when y'all did have a fallout. What happened? What state, what mental state were you in when that happened? Did age play a factor? Did other people you were around play a factor, right? Especially if those people aren't around anymore. You should start having these conversations with your friends. How did y'all become friends? What is it about them that makes them want to be your friend? Sometimes we don't often talk about when you know someone is loyal to you. You know that they're loyal. You don't have to question it. You don't typically have to have a conversation about it. But sometimes we should have conversations about situations that happen that we overcome so that we can remind one another that we are loyal to each other. So that we can remind one another that, hey, this is what I stand on when it comes to you. There's not anybody who can come to me and talk to me about my best friends. It doesn't matter who you are. Even if I feel away, you won't know it. I'm going to check you. I may want to fight you too because they're my peoples. Now, if it is true, if it's something going on, it's just like a relationship. If I was in a relationship with a guy, I'll deal with it when the door is shut. But I'll never do it in front of anyone. I'll never, ever betray them behind their back because I know that there's a conversation. And what's the worst that can happen? You get in your feelings. Okay, you'll be all right. What you need a day? You need 2 days? That's fine. You can have 1 or 2 days. It's okay, right? It's all right. Don't worry about it. But at the end of the day, you still are, will be my friend. So there are certain situations that happens in friendship that will dictate your friendship. And then also the reflection piece. Sit down with your friends and have these conversations so that both of y'all can understand how far y'all have come and how far y'all are headed. We got to go to break. We are talking friendships. Is it easier to make friends as youth or as adults? 833-212-1017. Do not touch that dial. It's your girl, Jazz Tyler.
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0: 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We are talking about friendships, right? We are talking about friends. Season, reason, lifetime. Doesn't matter how long you go without speaking to someone. Doesn't matter how long you go without seeing someone. Quality over quantity, always. 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Before we head into the next part of this, I want to take a time out just to give flowers. And I want you guys to tap in with me, 833-212-1017. A lot of times we shout out our children, our family, and stuff like that. But we never, ever take time to let our friends know how much we appreciate them. And I want you to help me. Call in. Who inspired you? Who was your mentor, your coach, your neighbor, your coworker? Who are friends that you have around you right now that you couldn't imagine your life without, right? Give them a shout out, 833-212-1017. Who are the people that help you become the person you are today? I've talked earlier about my best friends, Shanika, Sharika, Steve, Trayton, and Greg. I want to elaborate on my friendship with Greg. Greg was the first best friend I ever had. We met in fourth grade at Hartford Elementary School. Actually, what happened, I was on a playground, roughhousing with the boys, running on the track, and this boy named Charles. Yep, Charles off the east side. This boy named Charles pushed me down. He pushed me down so hard and scraped my knee until it started bleeding, and we start fighting, right? And Greg came and took up for me. And he's been taking up for me ever since. He really think he my daddy. He be trying to tell me what to do. But there was a moment in time. We had always called each other friends and best friends. But there was a moment in time where our friendship was tested. And this was our senior year in high school at Juno. Greg was actually dating someone who became upset and ended up getting him shot. He was walking home from school, from the bus stop, our senior year. His car was broke, so he had to catch the bus. Some guys put up on him, shot him in his neck. And he was in a coma for 3 months. He could not wake up. He could not talk. He couldn't speak. He couldn't walk. He couldn't do anything for 3 months straight. They was afraid that he'll never be able to talk again. He laid there with tubes in his body. It was a very, very difficult moment. And every day I went to the hospital to see him, every single day. Once he, I went through his mood swings with him when he was upset, because his voice, he had to go to therapy. He had to learn how to talk again. And then his voice didn't sound the same. But I went to the hospital every single day to see him. And when he started to eat again, he loved chili cheese fries from Checkers. I would go and grab some chili cheese fries. I would spend a night by his house, braid his mom hair and do his sister hair and help out with his nieces and just be there and show up for him. And this was every single day. They would tell you every single day I was at the hospital and I showed up for him. Even when he was mean, little big head stuff, when he had an attitude, all of that, I showed up for him. And he's always showed up for me in every single way. But it was that moment when I realized that I didn't know what I would do without my best friend. Like, this is someone I confide in. This is someone who never judges me. This is someone who got my back since the fourth grade. This is someone who's going to stand up for me at any given time, and I never have to question his loyalty. And we had to, you know, go through certain things in life, but certain situations put you in a position to where you have to make a decision on whether this relationship is lucrative for you or not, and what it really means to be, you know, someone's best friend or a good friend. And to this day, we're still best friends. That's still my best friend. To this day, right? One call away. Doesn't matter how long we go without seeing each other, how long we go without talking to each other. that man will always be my best friend. I know what it looks like at his worst. He knows what it looked like when I'm at my worst. And I appreciate him. And he's made a huge impact on my life. And he's someone that I respect dearly and I love dearly. And I want to give him his flowers. I want to give him his flowers today, man. We've been through a lot as children. We've been through a lot in life. But if nobody never switched up on me, that man never switched up on me. So shout out to my best friend, Greg Rogers, man. Shout out, Greg. Big head self, little ugly self. No, just let. We got a caller on the line. Al, are you there?
1: Yes, I'm here. First thing I want to say, we don't do no seasonal friends. The only thing we do seasonal is men and women that we sleep with. I'm also will say, too, the friends that you have had and the friends who fall out for no reason when you ain't did nothing, those are the friends you let rot like a dead road on a Mississippi dirt road down in the Delta. Your friends who have always been day one with you, ride and die, those are the friends that you keep close to your heart. Now, the friends who catch little attitudes, those friends is probably on something personal. And for those friends that's on something personal, you have to let them rot. Because friendship is not seasonal. Friendship is going to be reoccurring, and they're going to have you from sun up to sun down. But if your friends is popping attitudes, it's either they want to be you, or they're jealous of you, or it's something you're doing that's within your unique, kind, welcoming spirit. Because some of those friends are rot gut.
0: Yes, indeed.
1: Like tennis shoes with holes in it. So sometimes for those friends, you got to let them rot like urine in a toilet that's been in an abandoned house for 6 months. And you can smell it when you pull in front of it. And them friends know who they are because there's a lot of them have cut friends who have always been nice and kind to them. And for those friends, let them rot like an STD that was caught in a condom. Save the world a whole lot of trouble. Have a great day, everybody.
0: Absolutely. Thank you so much for calling in, Al. You all right? We don't do seasonal friends around here, okay? We don't do seasonal friends. It's lifetime. Well, I can't say that we don't because everyone has a purpose. Some people who are seasonal friends may come in your life for that season to teach you a lesson, to help you just in that moment. It's almost like an angel, right? They're just there to help you get to the next level. And that's okay. You just have to make sure that these friends are the friends who are around for the right reasons, right? Now, I want to tap into something else because this often comes up. It was a conversation I had last week with my bonus mom where we were talking about this as well. Friends who disappear when they are dating or when they are in a relationship. How many of y'all have friends?
2: Brother, this guy stinks!
0: How many of y'all have friends who disappear when they get their new boo? Now, there's a difference, though. There's friends who disappear because they're in a relationship. They have responsibilities. They have duties, right? They have things to actually take care of. And then you have friends who disappear because that's just what they do. When they get in a relationship, all they want to be around, the only person they want to talk to is the person they are with. Which friend are you? Are you the friend that disappears when you get in a relationship because it's something new and you have life is life and you have a responsibility? Or are you the type that disappears just because you switch up whenever someone new is in your life, right? There are so many people who do that. Me, personally, I've never been that person. I've never been the person to disappear whenever I got into a relationship or when I was married. I never disappeared. There's moments when I may have to take time for myself because I'm overwhelmed and I have a lot of things that I have to do. And we know that being in a relationship is a lot. We know that being in a relationship comes with responsibilities, let alone married, right? And marriage is a whole different subject because that's even more work that you have to do. But I never, ever disappeared from my friends. I never disappeared because my friends are my friends. They're going to be my friends when that relationship is there and when our relationship is not there. We got to go to break. Do not touch that dial, it's your girl, Jazz Tyler.
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0: It's Tyler. We are live and direct, and you are officially tapped in. Hey, Truth Nation, I want to hear from you. 833-212-1017. Which friend are you? Are you the friend who disappeared when you're dating, when you get married, when you're in a relationship? Or are you the friend that sticks around, right? We know a lot of people, when they get they new boo, they get to acting new, brand new. They don't want to be around nobody. They don't want to talk. And granted, in the beginning, that makes perfect sense. Z not feeling it. Z is not feeling it. Listen, in the beginning of the relationship, we understand that you want to spend time with your loved one. You want to spend time around them and under them. I get it. But after so long, you have to go back to your regular everyday schedule. And that includes talking to your friends, hanging out with your friends, being around your friends, not cooped up under your man or your woman all the time. And oftentimes we experience situations where our friends, when they get in relationships, they just act as if we never existed. They just act as if, hey, I'm
1: let
0: here.
1: Them cook.
0: Right. Like, hey, you forget about me. I'm still your friend. I'm here. I'm here to support you, because guess what? As soon as that man or woman make you feel away, as soon as they do something you don't like, who you gonna be calling? Your friends. You're gonna be calling your friends. So why disappear in the first place? Why disappear? Which friend are you? Are you the friend that disappear, or are you the friend that stay around when you're in a relationship? 833-212-1017. You know, you have to find a balance when it comes to your relationships. You have to be able to have some type of balance to where you're catering to both parties. You're giving enough attention to your spouse or whoever you're dating or in a relationship with, and you're giving enough attention to your friends as well, because you're going to need both. And I think we touched on this last week or a couple of weeks ago, that sometimes about it being difficult sometimes, because sometimes your significant other may not like your friends, right? Or your friends may not like your significant other. And then that's a situation to where you have to determine how often you talk to them or how often you don't talk to them. I have a friend like that. That's my friend no matter what. But I talk to her maybe once a year, maybe once every 2 years, because her man don't like me. He don't like me because she used to date my brother. That ain't my fault. That don't got nothing to do with me. Them people handled their business way before I even came in the picture as her friend. But because of that reason, we don't talk often, right? We don't get a chance to hang out as much. We don't get a chance to kick it as much as I would like to for that reason. But again, you have to find a balance, especially when you have friends who have been there through thick and thin. It's very difficult for me to disappear whenever I'm dating someone, because I know that I lean on my friends. I lean on my friends all the time. And that doesn't mean you have to put your friendship before your relationship. It just means that you need to find some type of balance. Shout out to the chat. Madi says, happy Monday. There goes. What's up, Madi? Some people can't do it both. You are absolutely right. Some people cannot do both. Some people have a hard time balancing their friendships and relationships. And earlier we were talking about balancing the friendships and the relationships. But I also mentioned a situation where one of my friends, her man, feels away because she used to date my brother. I don't know why he feels away towards me. But that brings me to my next question. Is your friends allowed to date your siblings? Do you believe in your friends dating your siblings, right? I have brothers, a lot of brothers, okay? A brother over here, a brother over here, a brother over there, a brother over there. And they've dated, let me see, one of my friends. No, two. Two of my brothers have dated two of my friends. But here's the difference, though. The thing is, they didn't meet them through me. And these are people that I grew up with and I was friends with before they even started dating them. So I didn't play a part in connecting them or hooking them up. That happened on its own, right? But me personally, I'm not big on hooking my friends up with my brothers, with my siblings. Or if I have guy friends, I don't hook them up with my sisters. I don't like connecting my friends with my siblings because if he do something, you're not going to be mad at me and want to end a friendship, okay? Girl, why you hooking up with your brother? You know he wasn't no good. You know he got all these girls. You know this. I didn't know nothing, okay? I ain't seen nothing. I ain't heard nothing. I ain't around nothing. I'm not a part of nothing. You understand? So that is an absolute no for me. My friends cannot date my siblings. Now, if it's a situation to where it's like, you know that they're good for each other, you know that it's a situation that can potentially work, then I say go for it, right? Like, hey, one of my brothers will have to come to me and say, sis, that's going to be my wife one day. For me to take them serious, for real, for me to take them, the whole situation serious, one of my brothers will have to come to me and say, hey, that's going to be my wife one day. And then I'll give it a thought, like, you know what, maybe I should hook them up. But for me, I'm not hooking my friends up with my siblings. I'm not doing it. Not now, not never. It's nothing that I feel like should be done. Marty said, ain't no good woman letting you hang out with anyone other than her and y'all live in family. In the beginning of the relationship, you have to build a bond first before they will allow for you to hang out with your friends and never let your friends date relatives. Never, ever. I'm telling you. So to your point, Marty, I agree. When you say ain't no good woman letting you hang out with anyone other than her. I agree to a certain extent, right? I used to be that type. I used to, and again, it stems back from the people, you know, around me. My sister and her husband has been together since they were 16 and they're 54, literally. No other relationships, no funny business. They're married now. They have been together since they were 16 years old. And they are best friends. They do everything together. Go to the store together. Go to the gas station together. Every day, 24/7, and they have no children. They are best friends. It is beautiful. It is rare, but it is beautiful. That is something that I absolutely want. However, I do understand that in some relationships, you need space. So I'm okay with my guy going to hang out with his people's. I'm okay with whether it's his friends or his family, right? I'm okay with that. As long as he's okay with me hanging out with my friends or my family, I think it's good. I think it is. It's a balance. A balance has to be had. And as far as in the beginning of the relationship, you have to build a bond first. You absolutely do. But you're also showing them what they can expect. You're showing them what to expect, right? Hey, listen, these are my friends. I've known them for this amount of time. Now, granted, I'm not at this age. I like mean guys. I like guys who like they not really trying to sit around, you know what I'm saying, like that around me and my friends like that. I want a man that's like, nah, you go do you and I'm going to go over here with my peoples. And that's not to say that it doesn't work for everybody, because there are some people, man, it works and that's cool. But for me, I don't want it, primarily because when I'm with my homegirls, I want to be able to have conversations, not necessarily about my man, but I want to be able to have conversations in my girl talk that if my man was around, I wouldn't be able to. And fellas, y'all know exactly what I mean, because y'all do it too. When y'all have y'all alone time with your homeboy and you're in your man cave or at the cigar lounge, y'all having certain conversations. Yeah, put them crickets on, Z. Because I know it. I know it to be true. Y'all be having certain conversations that y'all don't want your ladies to listen to.
1: What?
0: Y'all be having conversations y'all don't want us to understand. Y'all don't want us to know about, rather. So I know that there has to be some type of balance between time for my man and time for my friends. And the time with my friends is really time for me. And it should be the same with him. It's self-care. It's being able to, you know, get out to breathe a little bit so that you're not up under each other all day. Now, if I am in a relationship where my man is my best friend, I'm not going to ditch my friends, but I'm okay with that too, right? I'm okay if he wanted, if it's us against the world, baby. Listen, I'm all for it. But understand that my friends have been there from the beginning, right? Now, when he put that ring on that finger, nothing tops that, okay? Nothing tops that. But my friends has been there when nobody else has been there. So I would do myself a disservice by abandoning them over a relationship. Now, if it's a situation where my friends are messy or they're causing chaos and confusion in my relationship, that's a problem, right? Then I understand. But just to completely ghost my friends just because I have a man is unrealistic to me. Shout out to the chat, Jasmine West. Happy Monday. Thank you so much for tapping in with us today. Madi says, never tell your friends your relationship business. Boom. Thank you, Madi. I was getting to that next. Relationship people can't hang out with single friends if they not mature. Always allow your woman to have relationships with her siblings and friends. So, Madi, first point. I was just getting into that. Stop telling your friends your relationship business. Stop telling them stuff that you know at the end of the day you're going to end up, that's going to cause you to go back to this person. Because you're making us feel a way. When you, first of all, I don't want to hear about some of y'all business because it's not my business, right? And as someone who has been married, as someone who has been in a committed relationship, certain things you just want to stay between you and your spouse. Some things your friends just should not know, period. Whether it's you're a male or a female. Some things your friends should not know. But what bothers me the most when it comes to friendships and relationships is when your friends are going through something and they talk to you about it. And it's not like, hey, you know, he's upset because he ain't getting none. And I've been tired because the baby, you know, I'm still breastfeeding, whatever. That's normal mom stuff, right? That's normal marriage relationship issues. I'm talking about if he over there acting a plumb fool. He over there fighting you. He over there cheating on you. He over there just dogging you. And then you come and tell us and be like, guess what he did? And did it. And now we hate him too. Now we want to jump him. We want to fight him. And then guess what? He come on over there and tap, make you tap out. And now you like, oh yeah, hey girl, let's go to brunch. Oh, I can't because so-and-so. What? Who over there? You just said you was done with him. You just said all of this stuff happened and now you're telling me that you don't want to kick it with me because the person you was just talking crap about to us is now back in the picture, and then you expect for us to be okay with that. You expect for your friends to be like, oh, we accept you, we forgive you. No, I don't.
1: Great Tyler Perry movie.
0: Don't it? What is that? The Fall from Grace. Give him some grace. Absolutely not. Right? Absolutely not. I have zero tolerance for those type of situations. If you don't want me to feel a way, because as your friend, how would I be your friend if I don't feel a way about you telling me that your man is dogging you out? What do you mean? Like, you want me to just sit back and accept this and then when I see him be smile? No, I want to make his life a living hell because you're hurting my friend. So now I have to make another decision. Are you supposed to be in my life for a reason, season, or a lifetime? Because if you keep coming to me complaining about this, and then you feel away when I feel away, but you keep going back to him, then maybe, I don't know, maybe I need to question our friendship. Because at this point, it ain't got nothing to do with him. It's about your decisions and your choices. We got to go to break. We are talking friendships. Do not touch that dial. It's your girl, Jazz Tyler, 101.7 The Truth.
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0: Listen, we are talking relationships. And based off that song choice, I guess some women do be feeling like it ain't that fault. It ain't they fault that they men, they came over there and put it on them, and now they just stuck on stupid. Girl, I can't go to brunch with you because the same guy I was just over here talking about was acting a fool just came back, and you took him back in. And now you want us to be like, oh, hey, boo, hey, how you doing? No, I don't want to talk to him. I don't want to be around him. If I'm your real friend, I care about how people treat you. And you should care about how people treat you, too. And I'm not forgiving that. Maddie says, no coming back from sharing bad experiences to your friends when they will never let it go. That's a fact. He also said, always allow your woman to have relationships with her siblings and friends. Loyalty, honesty, trust is more important than sex. It's not all about that. That period, mature men don't need it more than, 2 to 3 times a day. Listen, Maddie, honestly, I've been in situations where, and this is why I'm saying this, I've been in situations where I would tell my friends about something that my ex was doing, right? Oh my gosh, turning all the way up. And then it'd be like a week later, I done kicked him out, everything, and he right back. And now they looking at me like, girl, and you want us to like him after you just told us everything he did? No, we're not going to. We don't want nothing to do with him. So that's why I'm saying that, right? That balance when it comes to your relationships and your friendships, it matters. It matters. Stop telling your friends your personal business when it comes to your relationship. Especially, I remember when me and my ex got into it when I was younger, and the first thing my brother said when I called him was, is you gonna go back to him? And I was like, no. But guess what? I took my little fast tail right on back to him. And then after that, it was like, don't call me no more. I don't want to hear about what he's doing. I don't want to hear nothing. Because you're telling me and you want me to do something about it, but yet you keep going back to him. No. So to all the ladies and the men out there, right? If you truly cherish your friendships, A, stop pillow talking to your friends about your business with your spouse or your loved one. And also, stop going back. Don't go back to the same person that you're running from, that you're telling us about. You keep telling us you're done with him. You're not going to mess with him no more. And you telling us everything he's doing to you. And as a friend, it hurts. That hurts me. That hurts my heart. That makes me want to put my hands on him because I care about you and your well-being. And then you turn around and end up right back with him or her and expect for everybody to be one big happy family. Absolutely not. Absolutely not. Can't do it. You cannot do it. So, guys, I have a question for the fellas, right? So when I first started, why are you looking at me like
1: that? You want to see something funny?
0: Listen, I have a question for the guys, all right? Earlier, I kept talking. Y'all, they ain't here jumping me. I'm trying to tell y'all they ain't here gay. You know what? I was gonna be nice and I was gonna try to take up for the fellas. Now I'm about to come for you.

0: y'all. Y'all can thank Meech and Z. I'm about to come for y'all. No, I'm just playing. But listen, I have a question for the fellas. Are you okay with your... Thank you, Cece. Thank you. She got my back. Are you okay with your significant other, whether you're dating, in a relationship, or married? Are you okay with your woman having friends who are of the opposite sex? Are you comfortable if your woman say, hey, I'm about to pull up by so-and-so house. I'm about to pull up by Deontay house. I'm going to call you when I make it to the crib. Or, Marvin. Hey, I'm going to call you back, man. I'm on the phone with Marvin, right? Me, what I would do is I would introduce my male friends, absolutely introduce my male friends to whoever it is I'm dating. Not all of them, not constituents, not business partners, not nothing like that. But people who are my real friends, like wholeheartedly real friends. You have to meet whoever I'm married to or in a relationship with, because y'all got to have some type of mutual respect and understanding. If y'all decide to kick it, that's cool. If y'all don't, y'all don't. I'm okay with my guy having friends of the opposite sex. I think it's immature, is irate to even think that you're not, you don't belong talking to someone else of an opposite. What about when you go to work with the colleagues? You have to deal with the opposite sex every single day. I'm not saying it to the point where it's like you just got new friends popping up. She has new friends popping up here and there, or he. But mine's, I'm okay with it. Now, here's where it gets tricky, right? Especially with men, because men like to lie. Men like to lie a lot. Men will play in your face so much and make you think that his homegirl is just his homegirl the whole time. He either done smashed or he's cracking. Okay? Oh, no, that's just my homegirl. How you know her? How long you know her? Do she know your mama? If she don't know your mama and she don't know your sister, that ain't your homegirl. I'm not trying to hear it.
1: Huh?
0: Right? I'm not trying to hear it. Men will be friends, have women. Oh, Meech in the building. Come on, Meech. Meech, he got to get on.
2: Turn me on. Hold on, wait. What you say? No, because some of my friends know my mama, and some girls that I'm, they know my mama too.
0: That you cracked?
2: Yeah.
0: Are they your friends?
2: No.
0: Right. That's what I'm saying. So... But are you okay with your woman having friends of the opposite sex?
2: She can't. Ain't no new friends.
0: That's what I'm saying.
2: Ain't no making new friends. Oh, yeah, we just, you know, new friends.
3: Another one.
2: Somebody, it got to be somebody that I know you've been, you know, new friends. No new friends.
0: Look at me, man. Yeah, listen. Hey, what if it's somebody, something that's beneficial? Because you meet new friends all the time, each in your line of business.
2: Yeah, I mean, I'm a little different. And I'm probably a wild card when it comes to stuff like this. It's just, you know, I be, you know, I don't really, I make new friends all the time.
0: I know. That's what I'm saying. You're being biased, Meech.
2: No, but when it comes, if it's that close, it's no new
0: double
2: friends.
0: Double standard. I'm sorry.
2: No,
0: not biased.
2: It's not
0: double
2: introducing.
0: Standard.
2: I'm not introducing no new friends. I'm not saying this is my new friend and I'm finna have a, you know, like associates or whatever. That's how they come around. I'm working through the careers. It's just people that come and go. Like you said earlier, people, seasons. Friends. Yeah, seasons. This is somebody that's going to be around.
0: Are you okay if your woman say, hey, I'm about to pull up by Rob Crib?
2: See, now Rob going to have to be, it's only Rob. It's only one friend. It's only going to be Rob. It ain't going to be Rob and them. Rob taking me by his guy's house. No, none of that going on.
0: No. I feel you on that.
2: Rob got to say what's up.
0: Yeah.
2: What's up, Meech?
0: So what if she got Rob, Deontay, and
2: I got
0: Travis.
2: Keisha, Leisha, Talisha.
0: Saranda. He got a whole DMX on. Z said Rob better be short for Robin. Listen. Hey, at the end of the day, it is okay for your spouse, whoever you're dating, to have mutual friends, but there should be boundaries, right? There should be boundaries. It's so funny. I seen something on social media where a guy was talking about how slick women is, and they so slick with it, they'll have

0: about allowing their woman to have friends of the opposite sex, right? But for me, I think, again, my man, I'm okay with it. But it has to be a reason. Like, y'all can't be friends just because y'all friends. Like, did you grow up with her? Do y'all do business together? You understand what I'm saying? Has she been around your family? And I'm not talking about the homegirl that you grew up with having a crush on and y'all used to date when y'all was kids and she's your forever girl. And, you know, no. I'm talking about real life homegirl, okay? A real life friend. Not someone who secretly has feelings for you. Not someone who secretly has a crush on you. But someone who is a true friend. And if she is a true, and you'll be able to tell because of how she treats you. So ladies, if your man's talking about he got a homegirl and that's been his homegirl, see how she acts towards you, right? Does she try to get to know you? Does she try to build a relationship with you? Or does she get an attitude? Or do he always got to get off the phone every time she comes around? That's not his friend, boo. That's not his friend. That's somebody that he keeping on the sidelines. I'm trying to tell you. Shout out to the chat. Babar said, don't introduce me to your friends. Just don't talk bad about us. I feel that. Madi says, I'm not insecure. Put on what you can take. Hello. I second that too, Madi. Babar said, as long as Rob does not have one gray sweatpants. Listen. I don't know what to tell you, Babar, because my friends are hoopers, okay? They walk around in gray sweatpants all the time. Not around me necessarily, but I don't know. They still walk around in gray sweatpants. I don't be caring about that stuff. I don't notice whether they have on gray sweatpants or not because I'm not in their face all day, every day like that. But I understand what you're saying, all jokes aside, because that would be similar to saying you better not go around your male friends with your booty shorts on and your cleavage all out. You know what I mean? Like, I get it. I understand that. We are talking friendships, right? We are talking friendships. We want to hear from you. 833-212-1017. Hey, give us a call and shout out your friends, man. New and old, man. It's your girl, Jazz Tyler. You officially tapped in 101.7 The Truth.
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0: we're talking friendships, is it easier to build friends as kids or adults? And also, are you okay with your significant other having a friend of the opposite sex? We got a caller on the line. G-Hi, what's the word?
1: I'm on the phone right now, Lily. How you doing?
0: I'm good. Thank you for tapping in with us today.
1: Oh, it's all good. I think as consenting adults, we should be cool with our significant others having friends, but I just be having to test for ladies because, man, we play the game different. So if my lady was to tell me somebody was her friend, I tell her, call him right now and tell him that you want him to clap buns. And if he say, yeah, that he not truly your friend. Because dudes will wait in the friendship line for 10, 20 years until they catch you vulnerable. And then now they no longer your friend. So, ladies, y'all got to be careful with that he just my friend game. That's why men don't trust it, because we all been somebody's friend. We got introduced as a friend, and we was clapping buns. So that's not like, and I know this because I have true female friends who, if they ask me that, I would feel disgusted. I would throw up. And these are desirable women, but I look at them as my sisters, as my friends for so long that we just got that connection that, no, we ain't going there. But that's the test for ladies. Ladies, if you think a man is your friend, text him, call him, ask him to clap buns. See what his response is. A lot of y'all gonna find out you really don't got friends like that.
0: Thank you. You know what?
1: For the opposite sex.
0: That's some great advice, and that's some great game. In all seriousness, I appreciate that advice because I never thought about it like that. The fact that men do wait around and they will sit in the cut, like to say, hey, let's start off as friends, right? When you're building a relationship, let's start off as friends. So you're right. It does matter. That matters absolutely. I never even sat here and thought about if any of my friends been waiting in the cut. Well, I know my best friends haven't. But, like, just male friends. I'm talking about people I work with, you know, in the industry, stuff like that. That's a good test. I'm going to put it to test. As soon as I get me a man, I'm going to put it to test.
1: Y'all have a nice night.
0: You too. Thank you for tapping in with us. I agree, though. I feel like that's a great analogy. That's something that I never thought about. I'm curious to see how women will respond to their male friends. I think it can go both ways, right? Women, you can have your guys hit up their homegirl, and guys, you can have your lady hit up her homeboys, right? And send them a message and act like, you know, maybe act like you drunk or something. Ask a drunk text. Send a drunk text and see how they respond. Because to Jihai's point, my boy's best friend look at me like I'm a whole dude, right? They probably would throw up. Ninja, if you don't get off my line with this bull crap, but it's up to you. I mean, it's based off of your personal situation. Again, me personally, I can't rock with somebody being your friend just because they're your friend. How long? How does she come on? Is she a family friend? Is she? And let's be clear, the family friends be the worst. When your man say he got a homegirl and she friends with, that's somebody that he liked or she liked, she been around since they was kids. That's who his mama really want him to be with. Ladies, I'm trying to tell you, watch out for the family friend that's a homegirl. And she real close to your man, because 9 times out of 10, mama want, why you ain't never give him my baby? Y'all know y'all was supposed to be married a long time ago. You know I love you. How your mama doing? That's the lady that his mama really want him with. But my man can have female friends. But I have to understand the dynamics. How did y'all meet? How long y'all been friends? Right? If it ain't business, or if it's not a real friendship where y'all just real life friends since y'all forever, however long, I can't do it. I can't do it because, again, it comes down to a point. It's a fine line between friends and relations. You love your friends, right? All of my male friends, I love them like my brothers wholeheartedly. There isn't an ounce of attraction. I'm not attracted to them, and they aren't attracted. They are not my type at all. There is nothing they can do to ever make me want them. That's why they are my friends. And when I'm in relationships, my peoples, they gotta accept that. Again, that don't mean that I'm gonna be around them 24/7 or none of that. But to Jihai's point, I'm the type of person, if I am in a relationship, you have to meet my spouse, my significant other. You have to. It's mandatory. Here go the number. This where he stay at. Y'all build your own relationship. You know what I'm saying? And if it's a situation where it's like, nah, and let's be clear on this too. Just because you're friends don't mean that when you get in a relationship that you have to be around them 24/7 if they are the opposite sex. That is fair. Like, I'm not around my male friends often now anyways. But in the event I was and I got into a relationship, that has to stop. We're not going to be hanging out all the time. It has nothing to do with the attraction piece or nothing like that. There's no attraction there. It's just out of respect, right? It's out of respect because I know for a fact that there's some real men out there. They ain't trying to hear none of that. That's your best friend. That's cool. But all that hanging out and y'all, no, not doing it. Primarily because, to Meech's point earlier, when you with your guy friend, he got guy friends. He don't know his friends. What you kicking it with his guy friends for? Nah, we not doing none of that. We ain't playing them games. We not playing them games over here. Shout out to the chat. Madi says, a woman that truly love ain't going. You are absolutely right. A woman who loves truly ain't going. Absolutely. Let's see here. We got a phone. When did you meet your best friend? A lot of people are saying high school and college. 43% say high school. 43% say college. 14% says elementary school. 0 in middle school. So you either met your friends as you became a teenager or when you were young, but rarely in between. Whenever you met your friends, again, earlier we was talking about sitting down and reflecting on your friendships and what that looked like and how far you've come. Even have some conversations with your spouses or your significant other. And because a lot of times they may feel aware, they may see things in your friends that you don't. And you have to be receptive to that, right? They may not say nothing because they don't want to hurt your feelings. They may not say nothing because they don't want to start an argument. But talk to your spouses about your friendships too. Hey, what you, and it doesn't matter if y'all kicking in, y'all double dating, that's fine. Doesn't matter how often they're around, but have these conversations. Start having these conversations. You should know whether your spouse likes your friend or not. But just in case you are unsure, because again, especially if you're married, men do not like conflict. The last place they want to be is in a doghouse. Have these conversations. What do you think of this person? What do you think of my friend, Toddy? What do you think of my friend, Natalie, right? You'll be surprised because they be knowing. I promise you they be knowing. And fellas, do it. You could do the same thing with your woman. Ask us because we be knowing too. And the difference is women gonna tell you before you ask. We're going to tell you, I don't like him for you. He ain't nothing. He's single. He got baby mama drama. He don't need to be around you, period. I don't like him. I don't trust him. I don't want him to be your friend. We're going to voice it, but not all the time does men voice how they feel. Again, we're talking relationships. We're talking friendships. Couple different things here. Are you allowing your significant other to have friends of the opposite sex? Are you? And what does that look like for you? Right? And I don't like to say devil's advocate, but I have to play advocate here, ladies. Just because a man don't want you to have friends of the opposite sex, that does not mean he's insecure. That does not mean that he's insecure or that he has an issue with, you know, he's jealous or anything like that. It's just men are territorial. They don't want their woman around another man as much as she's around her man. Because, again, the way that they think, how they feel, right? That's just the reality. That don't go for everybody. Some men is okay with it, cool. But it does not make him insecure. I think that's one of the biggest misconceptions. He mad because I got a male friend. He insecure. He not insecure, baby. He a man. He's a man, okay? Now, if it's, again, every situation is different. If this is someone you've been friends with your whole life, someone that is around and fam, he's cool with the family, all of that stuff. It ain't no weird, funny business. You know, he might ease up a little bit. But honestly, the way I was taught by my brothers and by my sisters, a man is a man. And a man only gonna want you around other men for so long. When you working, that's different because you got to go to work. But when we talking about best friends, that's a whole nother topic. Or any type of friends of the opposite sex, that's a whole nother topic. We got to go to break to pay some bills. But when we come back, I need y'all to blow these phone lines up. 833-212-1017. We shouting out all of our friends today, man. It's a friend appreciation day today. Shout out to my best friend, Sharika Shanika. Shout out to my best friend, Sharika Shanika, Trayton, Greg, and Steve. Shout out to all of my family, man. It's going up. 833-212-1017. It's your girl, Jazz Tyler. 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
12: And one thing about me, I'm a tough cookie, but I know what I can't do. 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
13: Excuse me, Cletus. 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
14: My way of thinking is that the parents do all they can, but once the kids leave out that door, whatever have you, they make their own decisions. I don't care if you're 9 or 99, it's still your decision about the situations that you get involved yourself in.
15: We talking about taxpaying citizens. Look into their taxes. Look into this. We talking about elected officials doing backdoor deals, and somehow she still want to blame immigrants. That's what we talking about right now. We following the money, and you still want to blame Black people and immigrants and welfare and all of these things for policies and backdoor deals that put poor people in worse position.
11: Now, live from the American Family Insurance Studio at the 3rd Street Market Hall.
16: Like you said, they want to pad their pockets, but they need a reason to push things through. And I guess the low-hanging fruit is, okay, well, this is a problem, right? Y'all want to fix the problem, and they just hope nobody looks into it like, wait, when did food trucks become an issue?
11: Here are your hosts, Ray Nitti and maybe Shannon.

0: 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Shannon, how you doing?
1: Man, I'm here, man. I see you back in the studio.
0: Hey, man, I'm back. I'm doing a lot better than them folks did last night at the Jay-Z concert. I'm doing a lot better.
1: Oh, man.
0: But, it was a good show, man. 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Shannon, tell the people where they can find us at if they want a little snack.
1: Of course. Make sure you guys follow us on Instagram, Facebook, TikTok, all of our platforms. Ray Nitty can be found at Ray Nitty, RayNitti. I can be found at Maybe Shannon, MaybeShannon _ all platforms. And make sure you follow The Lunch Break on Facebook. We are past 500 followers now, y'all. Hey. We going to do some giveaways, all types of stuff. We got some good stuff planned for y'all. So keep following that page.
0: Oh, my God. Not the Shannon evil laugh.
1: Make sure you join the conversation today on YouTube. Join the chat. We at 101.7 The Truth on YouTube. And Ray, look, I'm going to try the number off the top of the dome. I actually have it written down in my book, but I'm going to try it, all right? Make sure you call or text us at 833-212-1017.
0: Hey, that connection is strong today, boy.
1: And I'm working IT now. What's up?
0: The connection is strong. Let me not jinx it.
1: Right. I was going to say, let me know if y'all need a computer set up.
0: Not the dial up. Shannon ain't that old. That's my error. When you have to use a floppy disk.
1: The AOL.
0: Shannon. Okay, I don't feel that old. I'm young in spirit. That was for me. I was talking about me, Shannon. You know, that has nothing to do with you.
1: I know.
0: You know, that's all, man. You made me feel young just now.
1: Aw, look, just because I remember dial-up, that's why.
0: Well, for me,
1: that might mean I'm old, actually. That just means I'm old.
0: Well, you might have been young at that. You see, I actually had to use dial-up for, like, homework. And, like, I don't even know if you had homework when dial-up was out, Shannon. You might have just been still just, you know, in some diapers or something. I don't know how old you was back then.
1: Right, I just remember the sound from my crib.
0: There you go. You feel me? Man, but Shannon, did y'all miss me? That's what I want to know. Did y'all miss me?
1: Man, we missed you, man. It wasn't.
0: Bastard.
1: You know, it's not the same. It's not the same. Manon is cool. You know, that's the homie. We was kicking it, but it's like, dang, something missing.
0: Somebody said, who is this? Aww. Politically Homeless says, I'm installing a flock camera instead of the studio with a fire emoji. I'm assuming it's good.
1: Wait, he installing a flock camera?
0: That sound like the information. Wasn't that the system that the police was using illegally or something like that? if I'm not mistaken. I don't know if I want that camera. Man, so what y'all do while I was gone, man? You know.
1: Man, you missed it. We actually had the president on for a interview.
0: Barack?
2: Yep, and then we play cans with him.
0: Dang, y'all had Barack on?
1: Yeah. We taught him a little Milwaukee lingo. He said, broke up.
3: Oh, Jay.
0: Hey, I did tune in on Friday. Y'all was wilding out on Friday. Manon said he went into some woman's house and she spit on him. And then set him on fire.
2: Please don't remind us.
0: What was that about? Like, I was trying to listen on the subway, but I was like, it sounded like it was Freaky, Freaky Friday. I was like, I had to comment. I was like, Manon, that sounded like a Diddy party.
1: We were growing concern for Manon. He said he was in, like, what was it, Cuba or something?
2: Yeah, he was in Cuba.
1: A random woman waved him into her house. He was walking down the street, and she said, come on in. And he said, okay.
0: All right, I'm with it.
1: And she set his hand on fire. She got fruit. Spit on his hand. Right.
0: There's fruits in Cuba. Look at Manon eating fruit out the bowl. Getting spit on. Rubbing it in. This is going absolutely off the rail. I apologize, Shannon. Obviously, I missed y'all too. I missed y'all too, man. Aww. But yeah, that was intense. Like, to imagine just tuning in. You're like, all right, let me check on the kids.
1: What they doing over there? You're like, what?
0: What? Your hand got set on fire and she walked you inside and spit on you? I was like, I had to turn it down. I was sitting next to a kid.
1: Look, I don't know what's worse, that she actually was given a palm reading or the thought that you had. I feel like that might have been safer. If he was actually at a Diddy party, that might have been safer.
0: And then the chat don't make it no better, because you read in the comments, you coming in late, and then you see people like, what the hell's going on with this story? And they're like, this story getting worse and worse. But
1: look, you like, hold on, I'm gonna have to play this.
3: The worst, sir.
0: Yeah. But man, no, I definitely missed y'all, man. Definitely missed y'all. I took a trip to New York for the wife's birthday. I know I've been traveling a lot. We went to go see Jay-Z, man. We went to go see Hove.
1: Okay.
0: I got my shirt on today, as you can see as well. And it was a very interesting show, man. It was a very interesting show. I think day two was, in the moment, day two was super dope. It was super dope. And then removing yourself from day two, you was like, dang, we got shorted. Shouts out Xavier, man. Make sure you call in a little bit, Xavier. Xavier inspired me today. I really did get inspired by what he was talking about. But yeah, man, the show was super dope, Shannon. And after, like I said, in the moment, it was super dope, right? And we could break down all the experiences and so forth. But after looking at day one, it was like, okay, they brought Beyonce out. They had Blue Ivy playing guitar. Alicia Keys came out, from what I heard.
1: Look.
0: And then who else came out on day one? I think somebody else came out. But on day two, man, we got Slick Rick, Pharrell. And I will say this. I think this was the dopest moment of all the days. I don't care what nobody say. And we were special because we was the only day that had that, is when Eminem came out for the Renegade verse. So I think that was super, super dope. Because M don't even perform anymore. So I think that was super dope that we got that experience. But, man, after being removed from the experience, man, I felt like we were shorted, man. I felt real shorted. Day one, they had like maybe sounded like a 2-hour set. Day two, I felt like we started at 9:08 because I was still getting chicken tenders. And, you know, they were serving chicken tenders and Timberland boots at Yankee Stadium.
2: That's inside of boots?
1: Wait,
0: inside
1: what?
0: Of Timberland boots. It was paper boot. Let me preface it.
1: I was like, hold on.
0: Context. Yeah. No, not like an actual Tim, but it was like a paper bucket.
2: You could have did a plastic
0: boot shape. Something, you know what I'm saying? Something let people keep. Right. Like, you know how
2: the Brewers used to do that? Yeah.
0: There you go. Yep. That would have been super dope. But.
1: Did you take a picture of this?
0: You know what? I didn't even realize it was a boot until like after the tenders was gone and I threw it away. Like, damn, I just threw the boot away.
1: Nothing to take a picture of no more, huh?
0: No, not at all. It's not even a fry, not a morsel. Not a morsel. But yeah, man, you know, I felt like day two it started at like 9:10. Let's just call it 9:10, right? We was back in Manhattan by 11:15. So I felt like we walked out of there at like 10:20, 10:30. And then day three, obviously that was the debacle and everything that folks had to deal with when they bum rushed the gates and had a delay of 5 hours.
1: So wait. 5 hours. So what time was it supposed to start?
0: 8 o'clock, if I'm not... No, 9 o'clock New York time. 8 o'clock Milwaukee time. It was supposed to start.
1: So it ended up starting at what, like 1 in the morning?
0: Ooh, I want to say it was like 1:30. I was in the bed rubbing my feet together watching it on live by then. But
1: that's insane.
0: Yeah, man, it was... insane is actually a great word to use. I'm talking about they had like 10,000 people still outside trying to get in after those fans rushed this, the gate. So they had to shut it down, obviously, for security reasons, because you don't know who got in with what, weapons or whatever. So they was on high alert. They let people out there. I had people that was in line sending me pictures like, dang, they still waiting. And at one point, you thought it was getting canceled.
1: Give me my refund. I'm going home. Look, refund. Never mind.
0: Straight up.
1: 5 hours?
0: But they stuck it out. And they had, like, the longest show and the most features. And I feel a way about it. And we going to talk about it when we get back. Not just because I feel a way about it and feeling like we got shorted, but we want to also add some more context as well, because he did do a freestyle on day one, Shannon. And the context was, I think Zach may play it in, when we come back from break. Yeah, but the context was essentially talking about him selling the community out to profit more billions. And he brought up Colin Kaepernick into it. And some people feel like, man, you didn't need to take a shot at Cap in that moment. You know what I mean? He's doing amazing things. So when we come back, y'all, don't go anywhere. 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

0: welcome. Welcome back to the lunch break with Ray, Nitty, and Shannon. And what I need from you right now is to put your rocks in the air and say, Shannon, Shannon, Shannon. Say lunch break, lunch hey. Break, lunch break. Who you know?
1: I can get behind this.
0: She said, I can get behind this. This is the type of carrying
1: Look
0: on I like.
1: The messaging.
0: What up, y'all? You live back on the lunch break on Truth 101.7 FM, live from the American Family Insurance Studio. So, yeah, y'all, I'm back, man, back from New York. Spent a couple days out there and got to see the 25th anniversary of the Blueprint, man, the Blueprint album. It was cool. I got some feelings. I got an attitude now that I thought about it. Shouts out to Anita Nicole. Shouts out to Jasmine West. Shouts out to Politically Homeless. In the chat, y'all, don't forget, 833-212-1017 is the number to dial. You can text that number, too, man. If you don't got the time to call, please text. We do read the text. We do read the text. We do answer y'all concerns through the text as well. But once again, we got a couple things we're going to be talking about. Just to give them a quick rundown, we're going to be talking about Kaepernick, Jay-Z, and him selling out. We're going to talk about that. Then we also want to give some updates. I heard, I know Shannon, y'all did talk about the Nolan Wells updates. So we won't talk about some of the things that you all have already discussed, but we'll talk about some of the new developments that may have came that people may not be aware about. And then you familiar with Andrew Gillum, Shannon?
1: I'm not.
0: He was.
1: You have to put me up on game.
0: Man, so he was a black dude that was running for, if I'm not mistaken, Florida's governor. If I'm not mistaken. Mm-hmm. I want to say Florida governor. I could be wrong. It was either Florida governor or Miami mayor, one of those. But I feel like it's Florida's governor. But he, back in that race, he got caught in, like, the hotel with, like, drugs and another man, and he's married with kids and so forth. Chill out, Shannon.
1: What in the Beauty and Black was going on over there?
0: Shannon got a chill, dog.
1: Oh, my bad. I'm sorry. I thought you was telling something that was happening on Netflix. I got confused. Okay.
0: Yeah, so we go get into that because he got in trouble again. He had came back and he got in trouble again. So we going to get into that, Shannon.
1: Yeah.
0: I just needed to prep you because, you know, I don't need you spitting your water.
1: That's a lot. You already didn't drop a lot on me. It's more than men and drugs and motels.
0: I saw that post you did too about where you like to be. But anyway, yeah, man. Back to Jay-Z, Zach. Hey, Shannon, y'all don't want to see me, Shannon, and Zach chat, man. Shannon is a handful. We just be like, Zach said, I just act like I don't see it no more.
1: Wow.
0: But back to Jay,
1: Zach's
0: man.
1: Like, let me just skip past this.
0: Right. We had, we got the freestyle. Let's cue that freestyle up real quick.
2: Yeah, I did sell out three nights. I sold Yankee Stadium the hell out. I'm a target. Aim, don't miss that target. No exclusive, they only doing with Apple and Walmart there. You shopping at Amazon or you boycott? You posting on Instagram? That's Meta, boy, stop it. Y'all know Google owns YouTube. You picking and choosing the politicking as usual. They digging deep for narratives, it's embarrassing. They run out of characters, had to bring back up Cap again. Buddy took a check, I ain't even mad at him. But along with that check, got a sign of non-disparagement. I'm the one they can't control. Y'all better be glad it's him.
0: All right, y'all. So that was a freestyle. We kind of cut it short, too, because he just kind of started repeating some of the same things he said. But a lot of the chat already on it. Anita said,
1: this
0: I've
1: guy
0: never
1: stinks.
0: I've never been a Jay fan. I can go all the way back to the late 80s. A lot of his raps are recycled from other rappers. A lot of people do that. A lot of homage, but, you know. She also said, he's a whole clown and put the clown face. Shouts out to our Truth Nation listeners for always sharing their truth. So, yeah, what's y'all thoughts? Is Jay-Z a sellout for, one, going at Colin Kaepernick and seemingly, you know, going against the culture with, it's almost as if he was, what's the word I'm looking for, Zach, Shannon?
3: I don't know. When, garbage, trash, hypocritical, I don't know.
0: Sure, I'll go with hypocritical. Garbage, that sounds like a whole nother discussion that Zach is ready for. And I don't know if I want to have that convo with Zach today.
1: This guy stinks.
0: But,
4: oh, brother, like, this guy stinks.
0: Oh, my God, dog. I hope y'all ready for this lunch break crew, man. Because this ain't nothing like you've ever seen a witness before. But, yeah.
3: Oh, overrated. That's the word you're looking for.
0: Wow. Wow. That wasn't it at all.
1: I think what Ray was looking for is he's trying to cover his own ass and make excuses for what he did and throw a cap under the bus at the same time. Like, he's like, I did this, but y'all still doing this.
0: Yeah, like,
1: but in rap form.
0: Yeah, like, is he gaslighting the culture, right? Because he talked about, I'm a target. Mm-hmm. You know what I mean? And, you know, we boycotting Target right now. We're supposed to be. Now, is there truth in what is he saying? So what we didn't hear at the end of that freestyle is like, yo, is we politicking or is it politics as usual? You know, and is what he said. He's basically pick and choosing. And he said that in what's the name too? What we're all righteous about. And does he have a point with that? Do we pick and choose what we want to boycott? Because he highlighted, okay, we boycotting Target, but still posting on Facebook. We talking about still posting on Meta, still using Amazon. I remember at a time there was supposed to be an Amazon boycott. And I will say I have stopped shopping at Target, but I did not 100% stop shopping on Amazon. So is there, like, you know, double standard? I think that's the I think that's the word I was looking for. Is there a double standard in the culture right now where, you know, we're calling him a sellout and, you know, we're still using a lot of these devices that have clear agendas against our community? 833-212-1017. Would love to get y'all thoughts. Do we have a double standard on who we're boycotting? And, you know, how do you feel about him basically saying, oh, Kaepernick took the bag, and he's saying, I ain't complaining. I ain't mad at him for taking the bag, but, you know, you had to sign this. And people are saying Jay-Z. Well, not my bad. Not Jay-Z. Rock Nation allegedly had something to do with disrupting Kaepernick's movement. And people are saying this, Shannon, because they are assuming, I don't have no factual evidence about this, that Jay-Z is trying to position himself to be able to be a franchise owner of an NFL team. What's your thought, Shannon?
1: Yeah. So the first part, I think I understand where he's coming from, where he says, okay, I did this, but y'all doing this. But I think we see that a lot in our community where people think, well, if we can't do all the things, we can't do one thing. I feel like, am I making sense with that? Like when they're like, well, if everybody ain't in jail, free R. Kelly. Like, you know what I'm saying? Like that's just like, well, my uncle ain't in jail, free him. Like what? Like, what do you mean? Like, right. That, like, we have that really bad, and I think it's just gaslighting people, even when it comes down to, like, certain movements where it's as little as, like, okay, we all boycotting Target, and then you got somebody like him bringing up, well, y'all shopping at Amazon, well, y'all doing this. Yeah, but let's pick one thing, focus on it, and tackle this right now. Even when we have a discussion about the music, when people, like, well, we got to stop listening to music. We got to stop watching the shows. We got to stop doing all these things. It's like, let's agree on one thing. Let's tackle that. Let's move on. Like, we will never get anywhere if we can't agree on at least one cause to focus on at a time. Like, you know what I'm saying? It's right. just unrealistic to ask everybody to just shut everything down at once. And I do feel like us being able to stop shopping at like Target, because I was at Target this weekend, but I had to run and get some one thing. But I will say, since the boycott, I make a conscious decision not to go to Target. Like, if I absolutely have to, I'm like, dang, I guess I got to go to Target. But I go there a lot less now. So I feel like us agreeing on something and really sticking together and sticking to it is good for us. But him just basically gaslighting us because he done did some messed up stuff is crazy. And then for him to call out Kaepernick, like, this ain't the time for that. You know what I'm saying? Like, save that. Save it. Like, we ain't need that right now. We don't need for two strong figures in our community to be going back and forth right now. The infighting is not necessary when we dealing with bigger issues.
0: Right.
1: Like, save it.
0: 100%. And, like, to my knowledge, correct me if I'm wrong, Shannon, Zach, like, you don't hear Kaepernick, like, making no noise about nobody or complaining or, you know what I'm saying? Like, the most we heard was...
1: the mixtape.
0: Right. You know, the most we heard was he was trying to get back into the NFL. That was like the... And that was years ago. You know what I'm saying?
3: Such a crime.
0: You know what I'm saying? Like, he wanted to do his own workouts with his own personnel, and they made that a thing. So, it's like, and low-key... Cap from the meal, man. So you're gonna have to get up off ours. I know he ain't just always here, but you know how he is about our own. And
1: right.
0: The other thing was is like you said, 100%, Shannon. I would love to see the community pick something, stick to it, and see it all the way through, right? Because what we do know is the Target boycott was very, very successful. We do know that was extremely successful. They lost record numbers in sales, right? When they started doing all that. Like, remember what we boycotted Target for, right? It wasn't because, like, you know, somebody just said to do it and we was like, all right, we on it. Once they started removing the DEI and started penalizing people or publicizing people who did have DEI efforts, you know, Target started doing things like limiting their Black line products, holding more Black products and things like that, and remove some DEI jobs, if I'm not mistaken, and so forth. And we had a huge impact in the law, Shannon, so much so that the stocks plummeted record to record lows, and they even had to change the CEO. So it works when we use our buying power. You feel what I'm saying? Mm-hmm. When we all get on the same damn page and not just be so quick to just want to go against the grain and be like, oh, I'm going for myself. I'm like, we ain't never going. You get so much further together. We get so much further together. Shannon, take us to break, man.
1: Hi, it's Shannon from 101.7.
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0: 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Keep that going, man. I said I'm playing Ether all summer. For the rest of the summer, man. I feel a way. Zach, you gonna hate me, but I do think Jay the greatest of all time.
3: I mean, I'm glad you think that way.
0: We just had that conversation about how people think. Sometimes you just gotta let them think how they think, right? We're going to leave it at that.
3: I'm glad you have that opinion, right? You have that thought.
0: I love Drake. Certain things I don't like about Drake.
3: Who said anything about Drake?
1: Yeah.
0: I love Drake. Certain things I don't like about him. Who your top? Side quest real quick. Just give me one. You only got to give me a top three. If you had to say, I'm not mad at that. Who your top, Shannon?
1: Wait, who did he just say?
0: Kendrick.
1: Oh, okay. Look, y'all don't want to hear who my top person is. I'm gonna just start saying. So, right. I mean, oop. Can we just?
0: I want to hear it, Shannon. The people want to know. Oh, that's fine.
1: The Temptations.
0: That's fair. We was talking about rap.
1: I don't have one. I seriously don't have one.
0: Shannon, that's cute. I love them all. I love all y'all.
1: I love them all.
0: Yeah, man.
1: Everybody get a participation award. How about that?
0: Yeah, for sure. 100%. Yeah, if I had to pick one today, it would be Kendrick. I ain't mad at that at all. If I had to pick one today. But I feel a way, man. I feel a way about Jay. I feel a way at Anita said, think how you want to think, Ray.
1: Aw.
0: Cats don't be rocking with Jay, man. I get it. I'm 42 years old. And he ain't dropped an album in, what, 7 years? Maybe even more? So it's like, all right, you know, you ain't going to cultivate new listeners by just letting Ray Nitty age and, you know. Aww,
1: y'all gotta keep him alive.
0: Yeah, for sure. And I try to, but
1: up crowd.
0: I'm going to tell you this. Man, the God MC don't got to worry about me no more going to no more shows. That was it.
1: I was sure gonna say y'all be talking about the youth and a group of 40-year-olds then ran in the concert.
0: Hey, if you look at that, if you time out, Shannon, don't do that. Like, don't act like it was just 40
1: and up. Fan base, Ray.
0: Shannon, don't do this.
1: So who was his fan base? Ray?
0: It was a lot of people from New
1: you're
0: York there, Shannon.
1: A bunch of teenagers up in there.
0: Shannon,
1: they still.
0: All right, Shannon.
1: You said a lot of people from New York.
0: It's a lot of Shannon. It's a lot of people from Brooklyn and Harlem and the Bronx and young people that still love Jay from that state. That, like, leave 40 and leave us out of this. If you look at the video, as a matter of fact, if you look at the video of the
1: teenagers from Russia.
0: I never said teenagers, Shannon, but you specifically labeled 40 plus, and that's me, and I feel attacked.
1: I'll give you 35 plus.
19: Damn.
1: 30 and up. I'll even go 30 and up. That's still kid-like behavior.
0: All right, cool.
1: You tell, look,
0: that's a little bit more fair. That's a little bit more fair. But don't just act like it was just...
1: Pull up the clip.
0: Don't just act like it was just our age group. Right? If you look at the clip, Shannon, those look like young-skinned folks that... They look like younger people that was running through there, Shannon. All right, from New York.
1: I would like to see this. I would like to see this clip we speak of.
0: I know I sent it to you, Shannon. I'm Maybe we'll get it. Yeah, look in the chat,
1: opinion?
0: Shannon.
1: I want Zach's opinion on this.
0: We know what Zach thinks.
1: While I check the chat.
3: Jay-Z's a hypocrite. He shouldn't have done that.
0: I think that's a good segue, because not necessarily segue, but a good talking point, because I feel like it's a lot of things he shouldn't have did, man. I'm gonna give you a quick, because then we could get on to the next topic, but I don't want to just keep talking about Jay. We got bigger grapes to pick. Shouts out to the grapevine. So here's my gripe, right? Shannon, we got shorted. Night one, they got the Queen, Beyonce. They got Nas and Alicia Keys. And they also got Blue Ivy as well. They? Yep, they got
1: That's
0: Blue
1: crazy.
0: Ivy. Night two, I told you who we had. We had Slick Rick. We had Pharrell and Eminem. I still think Eminem was the dopest feature of all of them, right? But night three, despite the disasters and everything that they had to deal with, they got Beyonce again, Rihanna, Usher, Tiana Taylor, Slick Rick. Wait a minute. They had Eminem on night three as well? Oh, hell no.
1: Hey, so wait. Tell me something. Was the price of the tickets different?
0: No.

0: had, we were special because we got that alone. No, they got that. They got Eminem, Pharrell, Beyonce, Rihanna, Usher, Tiana Taylor, Slick Rick. Like, come on, man. We got our tickets where we were supposed to get them. We didn't get the extra in-end show. So I'm like, and then here's what made me salty is, you know, the band, like, they doing certain songs, Shannon, but then they mixing in, like, Beyonce instrumentals. Like, she about to come out. It's like, quit playing with my emotions, man. Then,
1: that's crazy.
0: In my opinion, like, how we do the blueprint and we don't get none of the takeover? The blueprint was takeover. I understand if him and Nas had a deal, like, yo, we ain't going to talk about each other's beefs no more. But the first verse was so, it was so neutral. It was so neutral and good, Shannon. We could have got that. So when we left the experience, I was at an 8.5, right? I was at an 8.5 because I still felt like you played with our emotions, man. It, you had me thinking I was going to see the queen. You know, I thought I was going to see B.
1: Crazy.
0: I thought I was going to get takeover. I ain't get takeover. At one point, I thought it would have been dope if he would have allowed, like, Nas to come in and actually do Ether. I think that would have been a dope, huge moment in hip-hop, but I guess egos prevail. But anyway, Shannon, I felt like in the beginning, I had it like an 8.5, 9 out of 10 show, right? After removing myself and looking at everything in its in totality, it's like a 5.56 for me, man.
1: Oof.
0: My experience, not the whole thing. My experience, 5.56. Did I enjoy the show?
1: Especially being on day two and feeling like you got shorted, I would feel the same way because you paid for the same ticket that they paid for and they got Beyonce, Rihanna, Eminem.
0: Yep. So maybe people is right about what they're saying.
1: I'd be looking for a refund. No, I'm just
0: saying. Man, we ain't getting that. I can tell you that right now. But
1: you gonna say take it up with Target. No, I'm just playing.
0: Man, I'm straight. But anyway, Shannon, that was a weekend about celebration. But while we celebrating, we gotta get serious a little bit. Before we transition, we got Ron that would like to talk about Jay-Z. Ron, how you doing? Good afternoon. You are listening to The Lunch Break.
2: Thanks for taking my call, man. Your guys are putting the topics on the show, and I'm loving it. I'm starting to listen more, so y'all keep that up. That's number one. Number two, Jay been winning. I'm a Jay fan. I've been a Jay fan for a long time. That's a disclaimer. But he been winning for so long. People seem like people were waiting for him to slip up and do something, you know, hypocritical, whatever. He took a mirror and held it up to our face, and now we want to go, oh, Jay's a hypocrite. He never said he would boycott nothing. A lot of people who just ran in a Target the other day said one thing, they're a hypocrite. And these girls who run around here talking about something, we're going to boycott, I mean, and guys, they're black people, talking about we're going to boycott the Asians or whatever. You can't get the ones wearing pajama pants in the basement here to stay out these stores. So, I mean, to try to say that Jay's a hypocrite and he, you know, I don't want to say Jay's old and he's old and all that. At least the rappers that we listen to is still walking around alive with no bullet holes. But the rappers today, they in the ground, can't even go out to enjoy their fame and wealth because the young folks are jealous of them. So being mad at Jay because of, you know, to me, he didn't call out Kaepernick. He stated a fact. Kaepernick took that money. Am I right or wrong? Yes, he did.
0: Yeah,
2: then the very institution he wanted to expose the NFL, then he wanted a job in the NFL. So it's kind of like, dude, come on. We got to all face our own hypocrisy. Did Jay do something hypocritical? I don't know because I never heard him say, we are boycotting Target. When we can't even stay on one subject.
0: Right.
2: We still trying to protest Nike for way back. I remember we tried to protest Nike. That lasted for, what, 2 weeks? And then KRS-One, he could put the Nikes back on. The ghetto boys, they made a
0: sale called
2: Reese's.
0: Let me back you up, man. Real quick, Ron. You said something there, and I gotta make sure, you know, we talking about it factually. You said Kaepernick was trying to expose the NFL. That's not what Kaepernick protest was about.

0: Kaepernick protest.
1: I know he was protesting about the but he tried to say that the NFL, he wanted to expose them in a way that they were like trying to rig the system against him, and they did because there was other NFL players that took the knee, but they didn't get as much as publicity as he did. But then he turned around and he wanted to get back into the NFL, and he was supposed to get back in because he didn't do anything wrong. He was protesting police brutality. Mm-hmm. But remember, people forget.
0: Not to interrupt you, Ron. People forget that.
1: No, go ahead.
0: Kaepernick, he never was just kneeling at first. He just stayed away. He stayed out in the background. What happened was it was a veteran. That saw him protesting and took dislike to it and asked them about it. And after talking to Kaepernick, he decided to join in and kneel with Kaepernick because in sports, in military and so forth, when you kneel, it was never a protest. It was a sign of respect and showing solitude to something. So that was funny to me that because I played baseball. When somebody got hit by a pitch, if somebody got hurt, everybody on the field took a knee and prayed and whatever the case may be. But, you know, they turned this into a whole thing. And people keep forgetting that it was a soldier, a veteran that said, hey, Kaepernick, I hear what you're doing now. I'm going to take a kneel with you. People forget that part, Shannon. But don't go anywhere, y'all. 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

0: 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Got a little stumbled there just now. I'm a little tongue-tied. But welcome back, y'all. 833-212-1017 is the number to dial in or text, man. You live with Ray Nitty and at Maybe Shannon on all platforms. The lunch break. We talking about, we wrapping up talking about Jay. Shouts out to Ron for sharing his thoughts. He says, you know, he feels like Jay-Z just hold a mirror up. He just held a mirror up to the community and highlighted some of our hypocrisies. And I think two could be true at the same. Two could be true at the same. Yeah. Ain't nothing wrong with holding the mirror up and highlighting our hypocrisies. But word on the streets is that Roc Nation, I ain't saying Jay-Z, somebody from Roc Nation stated that, you know, they had a role in putting bad news out about Kaepernick in order to help sabotage his movement. So, and that was confirmed by, what is the late, Leighton, I forgot his name. The black guy that used to be on TMZ. I forgot his name. But.
1: Oh, yeah.
0: You remember his name, Shannon?
1: I don't.
0: All right. But as we pivot, there was some brief. Somebody said, Israel, keep the comments on topic. Okay. as we pivot, it's been some brief updates. I know you and Manon touched on some of the updates about the Nolan Wells case in Southwest Mississippi. You want to just give a brief rundown of what y'all did talk about, Shannon, so we could educate the new listeners that may be tuning in today, and then I'll share what I recently found.
1: Yeah, for sure. So we did talk about the parents going on Good Morning America, a potential argument that hadn't been verified, seemingly got verified because Crump did bring up the fact that he was heard in the background saying, give me my phone. We did talk a little bit about how the mom said that her friend had to go to this kid's house to get the phone and how it was confusing because for them to tell them that that he didn't make it back and not bring up, hey, we have his phone, come get it. They had to literally track the phone down because they have Life 360 and Snapchat on his phone. We also kind of touched on like how when they got the phone back, I believe his Snapchat was deleted and some things like that. So we kind of touched on the basis that things that came out after the Good Morning America interview, but I do know other things have come out since then.
0: Yep. So they said, you're absolutely right. It says it wasn't volunteered. The parent, you know, this person is looking for their son. You didn't volunteer to get him the phone. He was kicking it with your kids. And you didn't volunteer to give him the phone until they had to track it down. And they asked, they call and asked, have you seen or heard from Nolan? We were looking for him. And you don't volunteer the information like, oh, right then, like, oh, no, he came back. He got another ride, but we do have his phone. You don't volunteer that. That's crazy. And then 100%
1: right. Even the timeline, though, did you see, I believe they said that they got back at like 3 or 4 or something like that. And she didn't even find out her son wasn't back until like 11 at night or something crazy like that. Like hours. Like it wasn't like few hours after they got back, like, and she was like, hey, what's up? Or they volunteered that information.
0: Right. And then what you said was also correct. Not his whole Snapchat was deleted. They said when his mother got in the phone, messages were deleted and his Snapchat had no saved videos. And they felt like that was actually pretty strange. That, you know, he wouldn't, she said he's gone through his phone before and he always has some sort of video saved from when they hang out as friends and so forth. So seemingly as if they were trying to erase any type of connection to where Nolan was hanging out with these kids. What else, Shannon? Timing of the question. Nolan's father says he personally circled the island searching July 5th, saw nothing. Crump asked why the body didn't appear until July 6th. His body should have been there on July 5th. Now, I'm not going to put, you know, people got emotions are high, so you could just be saying things. I don't know how, you know, bodies decide to show up, so I'm not going to speak on that. But what we do know is the independent autopsy that was, you ready for this, Shannon? This is this is an amazing segue. It was paid for by Colin Kaepernick. They now have an independent autopsy where the body would be transported to D.C. So the examiner has no ties to Mississippi law enforcement. And yeah. And allegedly this lady that did the autopsy the first time, she had two other cases where she fastly made a questionable decision on the outcome of these bodies. Don't go anywhere, y'all. We will be coming back with hour two of the lunch break with Ray Nitti and maybe Shannon on the award-winning Truth 101.7 FM.
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6: There's some things I want to highlight that we may not be cognizant of, and I know that some of y'all are going to take issue with what I say, but I'm going to be factual and I'm going to be objective about it because they are still hard at work to make sure that we die fast, we live difficult lives, we make less money, we have less access to healthcare. Ladies and gentlemen, that's not just some random occurrence. And they're criminalizing some of our just unnecessary, loud, boisterous, and disrespectful behaviors. You know, I remember an era where Black folks didn't necessarily need to be heard. Us being in public and being seen was quite enough because we are giving them more fuel for the fire, especially now that we have, I'd like to think, more political power than we've had in years past. And just as we're starting to gain more political power, that's when they start to take away our districts. And guess what? You didn't see it coming.
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0: 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We are broadcasting live from the American Family Insurance Studio in the heart of downtown at The Avenue. I am the legendary Home Blow along with my girl,
1: Bailey Coleman.
0: Great morning to you, Bailey. How are you doing and
1: Good
0: feeling?
1: Good morning, Homer. I am blessed.
0: All right.
1: This morning.
0: All right.
1: I'm blessed. I'm doing fine.
0: Mm-hmm.
1: God is good all the time.
0: That part.
1: And that's where I'm at today. How you doing today?
0: I am blessed. I'm excited.
1: You got a big day today.
0: Yeah. I'll be leaving a little early. And, of course, headed over to City Hall to receive the honor that the full Common Council will be presenting to me.
1: Right.
0: For

0: 35 years in radio.
1: There we go. There it is. 35 years.
0: Yeah,
1: 35.
0: Yeah, yeah. Shout out to Jay Denham, a.k.a. DJ Razor.
1: Thank you,
0: Xavier, who had did this shirt. Actually, he had done it with a batch of shirts for the birthday party for the kids.
1: Okay.
0: So he decided to, you know, do one for me and one for Cheryl.
1: Nice.
0: So, yeah, so I'm excited about that. I have to be at City Hall by 8:45, but it's right around the corner.
1: Yeah.
0: Literally.
1: Literally.
0: Right around the corner.
1: Yeah.
0: So, yeah, I'll be leaving here at 8:30, and then I'll be headed around the corner to receive this honor from our full common council.
1: Yeah.
0: At their committee hearing.
1: Amazing.
0: That takes place on today.
1: Shout out to the common council.
0: Yeah, yeah, yeah. all of the people. So, you know, it's a full thing. And so, yeah, I'm excited about that.
1: Uh-huh.
0: The heat wave is ooh. Listen.
1: Yeah.
0: Bailey, I'm still going to do it, but, you know, I put up a post
1: uh-huh.
0: on yesterday that I'm going to be doing a kind of a radio public speaking mentorship class on Wednesdays from 10 a.m. to 11 a.m.
1: Uh-huh.
0: Every Wednesday until school starts black, because it's for 12 to 17 year olds.
1: Okay.
0: So, but yeah, I'm going to be doing that at Five Star Impact located at 1138 West Garfield Avenue.
1: Okay. Here,
0: the former YMCA building.
1: Oh, okay. Mm-hmm, okay. Yeah. Mm-hmm, yeah.
0: So,
1: okay. Very good.
0: Yeah. So I'll be doing that. And I was going to start tomorrow.
1: Uh huh.
0: But when I saw the post that MPS and MKE Rec said they are canceling school academy, the early learning, you know what I'm saying?
1: Yeah.
0: All of that.
1: Yeah.
0: And any activities that they would be doing, MKE Rec would be doing on Tuesday and Wednesday
1: right.
0: because of the heat index.
1: Right.
0: Yeah, I had to amend that and say, you know what? I ain't going to even try to put people through that, not have parents bring it out,
1: right.
0: their children to that.
1: Right.
0: We'll just do it next week, Wednesday.
1: Right.
0: So what was slated to be July 15th will now be July 22nd.
1: Got
0: and
1: you.
0: From 10 a.m. to 11 a.m. And it will run from then until the end of August.
1: Okay,
0: you
1: very
0: know,
1: good.
0: School, MPS school starts in September.
1: So, right.
0: So, yeah. And
1: okay.
0: I know I can't have them near then, you know.
1: Right.
0: So I'll look and see about amending some afternoon hours
1: right.
0: after they would be out of school that they could still come. But, you know, my schedule, I always tell people I'm blessed and busy.
1: Uh-huh.
0: So I got to make it make sense
1: with
0: all the other things that I have to do.
1: Exactly.
0: I'm excited about that. But, yeah, it won't be starting tomorrow. It'll be starting next Tuesday,
1: mm-hmm.
0: Next Wednesday,
1: mm-hmm.
0: July 22nd.
1: Mm-hmm.
0: But, Bailey, and I said that they were going to come in. And I just want you and Xavier and Truth Nation,
1: uh-huh.
0: you know, and from what I'm gathering, you know, there will be another, but I got this was on
1: got?
0: My side.
1: What you got? You got a gift?
0: This is.
1: Oh, okay. What is it?
0: You don't know what it is?
1: Is it, you got a gift? You got a,
0: What it say?
1: Oh, very good.
0: What it
1: Look,
0: say?
1: They did justice.
0: What it say?
1: Well, this might be from Xavier. Xavier, was this from you?
0: You're so stupid.
2: No, it is was not.
1: It's not from you?
0: It
1: okay.
0: might be Millicent. Remember Millicent's
1: song? Oh, the legendary Homer Blow. Well, you gonna hit it?
0: Oh, yeah.
1: Okay.
0: Yeah,
1: let's,
0: I hit
1: let's
0: it before
1: hear.
0: You got here.
1: Oh, did you? How's yeah. it say? Let's hear
0: what?
1: How it sounds.
0: What do you mean, how does it sound? There it is. All I'm saying.
1: Okay. All
0: is
1: right.
0: You can
1: from,
0: see it
1: uh-huh.
0: and you can hear it.
1: Is that from your girl Millicent?
0: It doesn't, you know, the writing, you know, y'all got some fancy writing. So I don't know what shorthand
1: okay. yeah,
0: of
1: see,
0: that
1: I
0: might
1: don't,
0: be.
1: I don't know.
0: But yeah.
1: Congratulations. You
0: yes.
1: got you one.
0: But it say enjoy Homer, congrats and whatever the letters are with this shorthand.
1: Yeah.
0: Yeah. But yeah, so I'm proud, and I believe I still have something coming from Nurse Aaron Kawanda.
1: Where's the baby gavel, though? Where the baby gavel? What about
0: order in the studio, no. Baby?
1: Where's the baby
0: you
1: gavel?
0: You hear the difference?
1: No. Where's the baby gavel at, though? You can't just push it off.
0: What?
1: You can't just push it off.
0: I didn't. I archived it.
1: Oh, no. No, you can't archive it.
0: It's in the archive.
1: No.
0: No,
1: it's classic.
0: That was, listen,
1: it's
0: it is.
1: Classic.
0: It is. It is. It is. And
1: it's
0: so,
1: a classic.
0: So what it is it has its own space. You know, it's like it was a preemie, you know what I'm saying, or the newborn. And now, move to being an adult. You know, the age of progression changes when it comes to gavels. You know,
1: how old could it be? You know how you say your gavel is 1 week old.
0: Like you done grown up quick. It seemed like you was just a baby yesterday.
1: Your gavel is 1 week old. What are you doing?
0: Listen, I'm just saying. It's the food that it eats. You know what I'm saying? You know, the food that we eat is full of chemicals and steroids and all of that.
1: No.
0: And now look at how handsome he is.
1: No.
0: Now. He is handsome.
1: No, sir.
0: Yes, he's handsome. I'm just telling you, he's handsome. Yes. You know what I'm saying? So hashtag that part.
1: Oh,
0: hashtag
1: goodness.
0: Facts. So, Bailey. Order in the studio.
1: We'll have to see.
0: See and
1: that's why
0: hear.
1: They gave you the
0: you're
1: baby.
0: Gonna, you're going to see and hear.
1: That's why they gave you the baby one in the first place.
0: Yeah, because they
1: like,
0: knew that when
1: care.
0: I get the grown one, it's going to like a lot of things straightening up around here. We're going to get some straightening.
1: Some straightening.
0: I'm just saying, you know. We got to make it happen. We got to make it do what it do.
1: We'll see. We shall see, sir.
0: Yeah. Look at that. The lack cord, you know. So, try me now.
1: Oh, goodness.
0: Xavier, you hear it. You see it.
2: No, I'll definitely be challenging you all the time.
0: Okay. Well, challenge is real. Challenge. You know. So
1: that's something abnormal too, right? Him challenging.
0: Right.
2: I'm an agent of chaos.
0: You're the agent of chaos. Okay.
1: On that, we shall agree.
0: But great morning, Troop Nation. Again, if you are on our YouTube page, we love you. We appreciate you. Make sure while you're here, you like and subscribe. Great morning. Love you. Appreciate you. Nurse Arian Kawanda. Of course, Lori Patterson, great morning. Love you, appreciate you. Ebony Allen, great morning. Love you, appreciate you. she said, yes, you do, and you will be pleased. And she said, you have a teenager gavel now. Your adulthood will be there soon. Okay. So, the age of progression. So right now, I'm a YN.
1: Right now, you're a YN. You got a YN.
0: Y'all bogus.
1: Over there.
0: Y'all bogus.
1: You
0: that's
1: said
0: hating.
1: It.
0: No,
1: that's
0: no, that's
1: true.
0: What she said.
1: You got
0: that's
1: a YN what, gavel.
0: I'm just saying. No, because it can't be a YN. So I got to take that because it's justice. You feel what I'm saying? A lot of YNs don't be having justice. you know what I'm saying?
1: Listen, they got justice.
0: Well, not what they thinking. I'm just saying, you're gonna learn today. So I'm just saying.
1: You excited about your gavel?
0: You're absolutely right. Just says, like your mugs.
1: And it says the legendary Helma Blow.
0: I'm excited.
1: I'm excited too.
0: Thank you. Go ahead as she takes her sip from her mug. Well,
1: y'all like my mug?
0: Look at it. Look at me now.
1: Look at me now.
0: I'm the captain now. Bailey, do you know why when I say great morning or if it's great afternoon, great evening, and then I'll ask you how are you doing and feeling? Do you know why I do that? It's on purpose when
1: yes,
0: I say that.
1: I know.
0: And for those that may not understand, it's because you could be doing good or fine, but you might be feeling a whole nother way. So that's why, to me, when I speak to people and whenever I ask them that question, I always say, how are you doing and feeling? Because people will mask certain things.
1: Oh, yeah, you know, absolutely.
0: You know, I'm feeling good because it might be something that brought some excitement, but how they're doing could be a whole nother thing. So that I just want people to know that it's intentional when I be saying and asking that question, you know, how are you doing and feeling? Because, yeah, some people won't tell you.
1: Oh, not at all. Some people won't. I mean, some people walk around daily lonely.
0: Yep.
1: And all it would take to make their day is somebody just to say hi to them or be a little nice, you know. And, you know, and it doesn't have to be like you go all out your way. You just say, hi, how are you?
0: Right.
1: You know.
0: I hope people are done with breakfast.
1: Uh-oh.
0: Why? Why, you might ask?
1: Why?
0: Because when we come black, you know that there's this real outbreak that has been going on.
1: Oh, yeah.
0: And they said more than half of the United States are dealing with this.
1: Yeah. And it's here. In Wisconsin now.
0: So, you know, if you are partaking in breakfast.
1: Yeah.
0: You know.
1: I'm just going to have my orange here.
0: Yeah, because, yeah, what it's talking about, the effect of it, yeah, something that'd be like, I ain't want to be eating. Some people have weak stomachs.
1: Oh, yeah. But this is something we need to talk about. This
0: Absolutely.
1: Is really
0: so you're going to learn today.
1: Yeah, yeah.
0: It has something to do with them acronyms. But we got to get ready to take care of some bills. 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I'm the legendary Homer Blow, along with my girl
1: Bailey Coleman.
0: I'm getting honored today at City Hall by the Milwaukee Common Council. So yeah,
1: that's amazing.
0: It's open to the public too. Y'all can come or you can watch it on the City Channel. We'll be black.
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0: Welcome, Black. Bailey, what's the look on your face? What's... Bailey, what's the look on your face?
1: No, nothing.
0: The look was that of disturbed, confused, all the things. Does any of that kind of fit?
1: Where's your gavel?
0: Right here. Order in the studio. Xavier.
1: Yeah.
0: What the hell? Okay, he said it was what I thought. And it wasn't.
1: Clearly, I might have to have another cup of coffee this morning because...
0: So let me talk about, and this is on the NPR website, what to know about the cyclosporosis outbreak that is hitting more than half of the United States.
1: Oh, see, it's grown now.
0: I just was trying not to find a pun in that somewhere. Wow. It's grown now. You know what I mean? It wasn't one. So, an outbreak of an
1: intestinal illness
0: that causes diarrhea, nausea, and fatigue has been detected in 31 states, according to federal health authorities. But the source is still under investigation. As of Thursday, the Centers for Disease Control and Prevention said it had received reports of 843 cases of the gastrointestinal affliction caused by the parasites, Cyclospora. But the true number of infections is likely much higher because that figure only represents cases reported by states directly to the CDC. There's also a lag between symptom onset and reporting, and many people recover from the illness without medical treatment.
1: Mm-hmm.
0: Michigan alone reported 1,562 cyclosporosis cases as of Friday.
1: Wow.
0: So it's a lot of sugar, honey, ice tea going on. So
1: lots of sugar, honey, iced tea.
0: Yeah, so...
1: All around the country.
0: Yeah, I feel some kind of way about it because, you know, this is a real serious thing. But for those people who have contracted it, I can't say what I would normally say if they said something that I thought was crazy or kind of like out of the way. Because, you know, you usually could tell somebody, you full of, but now with this... Gavel. Order in the studio.
1: Yeah.
0: Legendary home blow. Yeah. But yeah, so. No.
1: That was a whole.
0: We already talking about it. It was just, you know, but we have to. Because it's a real thing. This is not jokes. This is not, you know, a funny situation. People are dealing with this. And it says, according to the CDC, as of Thursday, there had been 86 hospitalizations nationwide, but no deaths. People can contract the illness by eating food or drinking water contaminated with the parasite.
1: Yeah.
0: That's
1: remember,
0: a broad spectrum.
1: It's a parasite, you
0: right.
1: know. It's not like a virus.
0: Right.
1: It's a parasite.
0: Mm-hmm.
1: It's an organism.
0: There it is.
1: It's
0: a living organism.
1: A living organism that goes, you know, in people's bodies. You know.
0: It says previous outbreaks have been linked to fresh produce. So... all of my salad eaters and things of that. And fresh produce and things of that nature. We will pray that our Truth family, Manon Sabir with the grapevine. Doesn't have to take a day off or a couple of days off because, you know, he is a health guru,
1: yes,
0: in my opinion.
1: Mm-hmm.
0: I respect him as such. So he's all about, you know, the smoothies made with, yeah, the fresh fruits and vegetables.
1: It's about washing your fruits and vegetables.
0: Yeah.
1: And it's been, okay, so here's where it's how they say it's spread.
0: Mm-hmm.
1: The parasite spreads mainly through, as we say, contaminated food or water, often fresh produce,
0: right,
1: that we were talking about. Irrigated water containing human feces.
0: That's my goodness.
1: I'm sorry, y'all. See,
0: hey, I told y'all, I did put a disclaimer.
1: But look, bagged green salads. Okay, so if you're doing the bagged salads, you might want to back away from that. Basil and cilantro, raspberries and blackberries, snow peas, or leafy greens. So right now, until they get this, you know, settled, I noticed that in, like, some stores,
0: mm-hmm,
1: the big retailers, the bagged lettuce that you see all the time,
0: mm-hmm,
1: gone. Yeah. Basil and cilantro, off the shelves. Raspberries and blackberries, yeah, no, not available. Snow peas, yeah, don't even do it.
0: So what happens to, and I'm just saying, because it's real. Today is what? What's the actual day?
1: Today is the 14th.
0: Okay.
1: The July day. 14th.
0: What is?
1: Oh, Tuesday.
0: Tuesday.
1: Tuesday.
0: What usually
1: Tuesday.
0: Happens all around the country on Tuesdays? Taco Tuesday. Lettuce. All the things. The
1: cilantro.
0: Yeah. All the things that could, yeah, make you, you know what I mean?
1: Yeah.
0: Have a bad day.
1: Well, you know what? Get a burrito instead of a taco, then the burritos don't have lettuce and stuff in them. That's my solution. Making a burrito Tuesday instead of a taco Tuesday.
0: And there's some big thing happening today with tacos. I think it's a place that's, they're going to have different vendors and all of that kind of stuff.
1: Oh, wow.
0: And everything that you need to be careful of. And how can they tell us that their lettuce and their tomatoes don't have it? Jalapenos, whatever. How can you tell me? Not ours, though. Like where? What government said, okay, except the ones that they're using here?
1: Well, they're saying it's the bagged salad greens.
0: You know, black people, I'm black. And you ain't going to just tell me that it's just in the bag.
1: Well, you know how that
0: salads.
1: Is. But
0: then,
1: see, you have to
0: fruits.
1: Wash.
0: What about the fruits, though? Because you get what I'm saying?
1: Well, they've only listed two main fruits, raspberries and blackberries.
0: Mm-hmm.
1: Now, you just have to wash. I think you just have to wash your fruit really well,
0: mm-hmm,
1: you know. And, mm-hmm, you know, I think for salads and stuff, you're going to have to just go back to the old school, get your lettuce head.
0: Bailey, you brought me in some cherries and an orange.
1: I did, and I washed them very well prior. Well, the orange I didn't because
0: we
1: it's gotta in
0: go
1: its
0: to
1: field.
0: Break. I think I have to go to.
1: You're tripping. You are tripping. You are tripping.
0: Order in the studio. Legendary. Oh, my blow.
1: You are tripping.
0: I'm scared of everything now. I'm like, hold on. Like, Homer.
1: Hey, you be looking for this. You be looking for yours. When
0: yeah,
1: I get into,
0: absolutely.
1: Where my orange?
0: Absolutely.
1: Well, you got some cherries? Wait a minute. Hold on.
0: Could this be an attack?
1: Right. Whatever. You are not the orange man. You're a black man.
0: I'm just saying, you know, all of a sudden, you know, because we got to take care of some bills, but it's always the things we can't eat. Now, I remember when they were saying eggs, don't eat eggs because they eat this. And then they said this. Then all of a sudden, tomatoes was good and tomatoes was bad. And
1: eggs is good again.
0: Yeah.
1: But you just got to find them reasonably priced. They're better than they were.
0: Yeah. We got to get ready to take care of some bills. But serious situation. I know some of you, unfortunately, may literally be dealing with that.
1: Yeah.
0: And we want you to, you know, don't take it serious is where I'm going. Take it serious.
1: Yeah.
0: If you do feel that you have to go to the hospital, then please go. And watch your children because, you know, they eat all the things.
1: I mean, it's scary. It's more scary to me because it's a parasite.
0: Yes.
1: You know?
0: Mm-hmm.
1: This ain't no, you know, virus or nothing like
0: that.
1: Right. It's a whole organism.
0: And this is why I say I don't think it's just contained to just a bag of lettuce or, you know what I'm saying? Like, how?
1: You know, we so
0: parasites black. Move.
1: Y'all crack me. We are very African American, aren't we?
0: Yes, we are. I'm actually okay.
1: It's in the nuggets. It's everywhere.
0: Yeah, I told you. You can't listen.
1: All the vegetables, man. Get rid of all the vegetables.
0: Listen, you don't need to take no shot. Just stop eating vegetables. Stop eating fruits and vegetables until they give us an all clear.
1: Okay.
0: You know how much stuff they already got in the stores?
1: You know how bad that would be if people stopped eating all fruits and vegetables? It'd be a whole bag.
0: I wouldn't even be able to play the veggie dance at Black Arts Fest MKE on August 1st. I'm doing the kids' song. Uh-huh. Let's do the veggie dance. Find that. Veggie dance, Gracie's Corner. We got to get ready to take care of some bills. 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
5: Now do the veggie dance. Now do the veggie dance. Now do the veggie dance. Yum, yum. Eat them up. Yum, yum. Eat them up. Yum, yum. Eat them up. Eat them up. Eat them up. I love my veggies.
7: Uh-huh. Gracie's Corner.
8: Gracie's Corner is like, I wish they even had Gracie's Corner when my son was coming up, but they didn't. They didn't have that.
7: Yeah,
8: Gracie wasn't around yet. She wasn't kicking it yet.
7: You got to see the kids when I play.
8: Absolutely.
7: They got the dance down.
8: A good friend of mine, her son, she's the one that hit me to Gracie's Corner.
7: Okay,
8: because her son loves it.
7: Mm-hmm.
8: Or he
7: mm-hmm.
8: did. Now he's getting older now. But
7: okay.
8: Yeah, but oh, they get to move in and doing a little dance.
7: Yeah.
8: I'm like, all right now.
7: They gotta row your boat with Gracie and Big Frida.
8: Yeah. All of a sudden I'm sitting there and she's like, watch this.
7: Mm-hmm.
8: She put that on, all them little kids started bouncing around. I was like, all right then.
7: I love the cleanup song too.
8: Yeah.
7: It's time to clean up.
8: Had her on. Because you know, she's more than a teenager now, right?
7: Right.
8: And they had her on. What show was that I was watching? I don't know. It was some daytime talk show.
7: Mm-hmm.
8: Maybe The View or something. They had her on. She was so cute. No, it was Jennifer Hudson. They had her on Jennifer Hudson's show.
7: Okay.
8: And she was really good. I was like, oh. So cute.
7: Anita Nicole said, good morning. That's my jam.
8: Yeah.
7: It is. Sir Chauncey said, yep, tacos and tequila. Enjoy just double chase with the tequila when you're down chowing.
8: He
7: didn't say done. He said when you're down chowing. When you're down chowing, the tequila will kill everything.
8: There you go.
7: He spilled everything, but
8: right. If you had some cilantro in there, don't worry about it. That tequila's gonna burn it up. Right there, yes.
7: But it has a worm.
8: Not all of it has.
7: I'm just saying.
8: Not all of it has that.
7: We're talking about.
8: Yeah, no, that's a real parasite.
7: That's all I'm saying, Bailey. So y'all gonna really give it to yourself. I was playing when I said I think I need to go to the bathroom. But yeah, y'all be like, y'all welcoming the parasites.
8: Nah.
7: Come into my life, uh-uh. Joyce Sims, you know?
8: Yeah, no.
7: And yeah. Come share my Yeah. But now that we've got that out of the way, no pun intended at all.
8: There was. But anyway.
7: It sounded like a pun, but it wasn't. It truly wasn't meant to be a pun.
8: Y'all just remember to stay away from the bagged salad greens,
7: mm-hmm.
8: the basil, cilantro, raspberries and blackberries, the snow peas. Mm-hmm. And basically all other leafy greens that are bagged up.
7: Right.
8: Okay.
7: Because, yeah, they could definitely create some situations for you. And we don't want to see that. You know what I mean?
8: I mean, you know, the leafy greens are supposed to keep you regular, but that right there is a little bit more than regular. A lot more.
7: See, Bailey, I try to...
8: What?
7: Okay. All right. So, Hashtag that part.
8: Oh,
7: hashtag.
8: Wait a minute. Hold on.
7: Okay, so let's go with the story with the Corey Stingley.
8: Hey, yeah. Before we...
7: Okay, go ahead.
8: This just did. Authorities are investigating Taco Bell and lettuce in the multi-state. What is it called? Cycloporosis?
7: Yeah.
8: Outbreak. Oh, y'all, that's a bad combo. That is. So, just so y'all know, because I know a lot of y'all, I see the Taco Bell line. It'd be pretty long. And so federal and state health officials are investigating whether Taco Bell restaurants played a role in one of the largest U.S. outbreaks of gastrointestinal blah, blah, blah illness.
7: Mm-hmm.
8: So the connection for all this could be Taco Bell. You was making fun talking about tacos and it's Taco Tuesday.
7: No, I wasn't making fun. But, I was serious.
8: But they're trying to see if Taco Bell had anything to do with this outbreak here in the United States.
7: Any way they can try to get to the Latinos.
8: Oh, come on.
7: ICE is behind that.
8: Come on.
9: I don't think Mexicans and stuff like that are eating at Taco Bell.
8: That's true. You see what I'm saying?
7: You don't remember the mascot? I don't know if the Chihuahua or Chihuahua
8: the
7: died.
8: The Chihuahua.
9: Like they're eating
7: Taco Bell. Taco Bell.
9: Authentic places.
7: Huh?
9: Like they're eating at authentic places?
8: Yeah, they are.
9: Not at Taco Bell.
8: They ain't finna roll through Taco Bell. Right.
9: Plus, Taco Bell's expensive now.
8: It's us.
7: I don't eat it.
8: It's us rolling through Taco Bell. I have seen the lines. We all up in there.
7: So we all, you,
8: we are the world.
7: This is.
8: Hey, I'm just.
7: We got to get a hand on this sugar honey iced tea. It's because literally, if you contract that,
8: yes.
7: You're gonna be out of control.
8: Okay. That's crazy though.
7: I know. But that's why when I brought
8: Taco
7: that up.
8: Taco Bells are across the country.
7: Right.
8: All over.
7: And some of them have people that look like me that work there.
8: And there are people that look like you that eat there, too.
7: Yeah, but I'm saying, like, where I was going yesterday.
8: I mean, how many Taco Bells they got on the north side? 100?
7: Yeah, I'm saying when we talk about sometimes the staff, the employees, with the uncleanliness, you feel what I'm saying? So yeah, that don't help. If you may have some contaminated vegetables or lettuce and tomatoes, and you know what I mean?
8: What's funny is, well, not funny, but anyways, that's pretty much the only time you see us eating. How many of us get down with a salad, a nice salad each day?
7: People,
8: none. Well, me.
7: People are more health conscious. A lot of us are now becoming more health conscious. So I got to say it's more than just that. You know what I mean? Bailey. The look of, do you believe what you're saying? That's the look that Bailey just gave me.
8: That's why you think on the north side of Milwaukee, you can't get a fresh salad? Nowhere. Nowhere.
7: Damn.
8: Nowhere. Let me tell you something. I tried it now. If I want a salad, I have to purchase it before I leave Brookfield.
7: Really?
8: Because on the north side of Milwaukee.
7: So are you just saying that they don't look right, the ones that are over here? Is that what you're saying?
8: They're expired. Every time.
7: I was about to try to hit my gavel.
8: I can't get a fresh one.
7: I can't even hit the gavel for that.
8: Listen.
7: That's a damn shame.
8: It is, but that's the way it is.
7: That's a sad truth, huh?
8: And if you go in to buy a bag salad, you better check the date. And these are just all facts.
7: I can't even.
8: All facts. I know you can't dispute it because it's true. Even at places like
7: gavel so bad, but
8: even at places like Culver's on the north side, you can't do that.
7: That's really
8: It's true. And you know, McDonald's stopped.

0: some hot fries. Mm-hmm. Well, you know, hey, hot fries are subject and suspect.
1: Yes, you know.
0: But you can't get you no fresh salad. No. Okay. Not unless you go to a sit down. Okay. Now, if you go to a sit down, you might be able to find you a fresh one. But other than that, you're out of luck.
1: Could you say that you could go to Subway, right? As you go to break, since you said you out of luck, could we be sugar honey iced tea out of luck? Okay. Yeah. All right. We got to take care of some bills. When we come back, uh-huh. I want to get Truth Nation's thoughts and opinions on the Corey Stingley situation
0: about.
1: Okay, so they agreed to plead guilty, and then after so long of completing whatever they had to complete, the cases are completely dismissed. So it's like justice, no justice.
0: Yeah.
1: So we'll talk about that when we return to Truth in the Morning on the award-winning 101.7 FM The Truth. 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
0: Bailey Coleman.
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1: Welcome, Black. All right, Truth Nation. Before we went to break, I was talking about the fact that the Corey Stingley death that ended up happening in 2012, two men pleaded guilty to felony murder in the 2012 death of Corey Stingley.
0: 2012.
1: Mm-hmm.
0: Mm-hmm. Wow.
1: Court cases or court records show the men completed a deferred prosecution agreements, and the cases against them were dismissed with prejudice. So we got a clip that Xavier, our producer, is going to play to kind of bring people up to speed if you're not familiar with this situation. Happened here in Milwaukee and at a store in West Dallas. So we're going to play that clip. And Truth Nation, I want to
0: So this happened in 2012.
1: Yes.
0: That's what, 14 years?
1: Mm-hmm.
0: It took that long for a little justice for a little brother, huh?
1: Well, can it be called justice is my thing. So, but we're gonna
0: Little justice.
1: Right, yeah, yeah. So we'll play the clip and we'll talk about it.
2: A resolution tonight in the chokehold death of a 16-year-old boy at a West Dallas convenience store.
3: Corey Stingley died in 2012 when customers restrained him after he was caught shoplifting. By the time police arrived, Stingley was no longer breathing.
2: 12 News' Nick Board just spoke to his dad as the two men involved took responsibility in court now 13 years later.
4: What do we want?
5: Justice!
4: When do we want it?
6: The death of 16-year-old Corey Stingley in 2012 led to numerous protests. Three white men held him down in a West Dallas convenience store after he tried to shoplift $6 worth of alcohol, suffocating him.
7: Three men who killed my son were three white men. They strangled him. There's no reason that the men who killed my son should still be out on these streets. No reason, period. But they are, and that's because this system is broke.
8: Prosecutors decided against charges, reasoning that because the men weren't trained in proper restraint techniques, Stingley's death here was an accident. But Craig Stingley, his father, kept fighting, pursuing justice.
9: State of Wisconsin versus Robert Beringer.
6: Finally, through a deferred prosecution agreement, the two surviving customers involved in Corey's death, 67-year-old Robert Beringer and 39-year-old Jesse Cole, pleaded guilty to felony murder. In court today, a judge signed off on their 6 months of community service, vacating their convictions with Craig Stingley's approval.
10: I would say this is the maximum that we could, you know, impose upon them. They had to admit to it, that there was culpability on their part. And that's something, you know, for 13 years, they still lived in that denial.
6: Stingley himself met with the men before the deal was reached to make sure, above all, they understood what was lost.
10: The system had to acknowledge that this young man had humanity and that he deserved the same, you know, treatment that every other human would get.
6: Stingley only wishes he didn't have to fight so long and so hard to get it. In West Dallas, Nick Boer, WISN 12 News.
2: The third man involved in Stingley's death died before those charges were filed.
1: Bailey, do you feel that it was justice? I mean, Craig Stingley, his father, said that, you know, I don't know we're supposed to be more upset than his father is, but I am.
0: His father has been through all the twists and turns.
1: Mm-hmm,
0: of this.
1: Mm-hmm.
0: And
1: I've supported him all the way through that journey.
0: And it's I just feel like I'm okay since he seems to have peace with it.
1: Mm-hmm.
0: But it was wrong. And I think we all know that, right?
1: Mm-hmm.
0: But one thing about those two men, they will always be murderers, you know? Because they're walking around with that label because they had to admit to it.
1: No. They did, but now it's clean slate. Like, they don't have a record, anything.
0: Wow.
1: Nothing related to it. That's why I feel like I understand and you know, I have to respect because Craig Stengley is my friend. I've supported him for over a decade, you know, dealing with this situation. And he's still my friend. And even when they finally said they were going to charge somebody, you know, me and him had a conversation.
0: Right.
1: And saying, you know, I'm happy that, you know, some justice maybe. And then that deal thing came up. And I'm like, oh, is it really justice? But
0: no, because they're two white men. I mean, let's be realistic.
1: Yeah. And that's why I say to where you say that, you know, well, it would be some type of it's not because in their community, in my opinion,
0: mm-hmm. They were justified.
1: It was, you know, I wanted to use my word. I got to come up with one that's so close to the word because, I mean, I can use it. It's not a FCC offense, but, you know, they didn't care about Corey. You feel what I'm saying? They didn't care. They felt that it was being done the right thing.
0: Yeah.
1: And so they'll be accepted black into their community with open arms because they were accepted all the way up until they finally decided to charge them. Nobody ostracized them.
0: And one of the reasons I think was because he was doing a crime, right? And so they felt like, you know, he was doing wrong, so they were justified in what they did. But two wrongs don't make it right.
1: Yeah. The way, if you saw the video, the way that they placed it, like, this was almost George Floyd on steroids, the way that they pinned him down.
0: Wow.
1: Yeah.
0: Wow.
1: So, yeah, I gotta, you know, yeah, I definitely
0: the thing is,
1: feel some kind of
0: I have to believe that they have gone through some type of scenario as well that has drugged their spirit as well behind this.
1: Hey,
0: I gotta believe that.
1: I don't, only because they continue to deny, and only after.
0: How do you deny when there's footage of you?
1: Right, but they did, and prosecution was like, "Yep, nothing to see here." Prosecution was like, nothing to see here. So this is why I'm definitely torn, and I still say that let that had been black men or black women that would have done the same thing. You're a murderer, and it had been a white boy.
0: Oh yeah,
1: that they ended up doing that to.
0: That's why it's tough, and we try to. We try to tell our young people and teach them.
1: Right. So stop doing some of the craziness that you're doing, because now when we see that, it's going to be like, well, I get it because they was doing this and they was doing that. That's why I'm like, we don't need to give them
0: the
1: ammunition.
0: Exactly. We gotta just try and talk a little bit more to our kids, our young people, and let them know. You know,
1: we talking.
0: Don't put yourself
1: but
0: in that.
1: They gotta listen too.
0: Yeah, exactly. We're talking,
1: you gotta help
0: but they
1: us to help you.
0: Exactly. It's very difficult when you get put in that position to get out.
1: Mm-hmm.
0: You know, especially when you're a black person.
1: That part.
0: You know, you don't ever want to be in front of a judge and be black, and you especially don't want to be a black man in front of nobody's judge or commissioner or nothing like that.
1: Mm-hmm.
0: I mean, those are just facts.
1: Yeah, we got to get ready to take care of some bills. Truth Nation, if you have your inputs, your truth on this situation, 833-212-1017. We'd like to hear from you. Mm-hmm. We'd like to hear what's your truth on that. 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I am the legendary Homeblow along with my girl,
0: Bailey Coleman.
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1: Welcome, Black. If you were supposed to be at work at 8 a.m., you're late. And even if you have the intestinal...
0: 20 seconds. You can make it. Punch in. You got it.
1: As me and Nurse Arian Kawanda stand on...
0: 10 seconds. You got it. Punch in. I see you punching in.
1: We standing on business.
0: Yes.
1: We standing on business.
0: I see you punching in. All
1: it's
0: right.
1: 8 o'clock. If you're scheduled to be at work and you're not there, you're late. Don't listen to Shay Shay Foo Foo.
0: They got it in before 8 o'clock.
1: 100. Stop.
0: They got it in. They got it in before 8:01.
1: They give grace. Your job will not. That's all I'm saying. And we talking about why the stores wasn't cleaned up. Just because it was 8 o'clock, I didn't have to come in and start doing this.
0: Don't try and put that
1: on
0: that.
1: Come on now. You got to go in and put your jacket on and all of that kind of stuff. You're supposed to be on that flow at 8 a.m.
0: Man.
1: Period. I walked in the door at 8 a little after. It might have been. Listen.
0: But they're the best worker you got.
1: No, it ain't.
0: They're going to clean the whole store.
1: No, it ain't. Not if we looking at how these stores are closing and talking about how filthy they are. They ain't doing their damn job.
0: But they ain't got nobody. They ain't got nobody there.
1: All I'm saying is, yeah, they got somebody to say, it's okay to come late. Yeah, see? Come on, Shay Shay Foo. Listen, I read a lot of criminal complaints.
0: Where is Damon?
1: I read a lot of criminal complaints. And let me just tell you how important time is and time stamps. It shows to the seconds. It'd be like 8 a.m. in 12 seconds and in 22 seconds.
0: They had enough time. Those 12 seconds were enough time to make it from the crime scene to their job. You see that?
1: That's how you're trying to encourage them? That's terrible. Troop Nation, what we're talking about people that were charged in the death of Corey Stengel, and now they ended up having to serve, they withheld a judgment of conviction for 6 months as part of a deferred prosecution agreement. If the two men didn't commit any new crimes, the judge would likely dismiss the case with prejudice. And so they did the 6 months. They didn't have to go nowhere. They're like, they didn't have to go, you know. And now their record is free. They don't have a record, not as it relates to this case.
0: Oh, wow. So they didn't get...
1: No.
0: Oh, well, then rewind and I take that back.
1: So that's why I say, I don't feel that justice was served. But again, when you got the complexion...
0: That's why, you know why? That's why you just, if you're black or you're African American,
1: whatever you choose to call yourself,
0: mm-hmm. there is no ever a good time for you to be before a judge
1: mm-hmm.
0: unless you're in court getting some money for yourself.
1: That's right.
0: Then if you getting your money, then all right, rah, rah, sis, boom, bah. But as far as with having to do with crimes or being accused or any of those things, just not good.
1: Mm-hmm.
0: And, I mean, your opportunity for actual justice is pretty small.
1: Yeah.
0: You know? And yeah. It's not about, yeah, he was committing a crime.
1: Mm-hmm.
0: You know, yes, he was. There's no, you know. But the thing is, you know, our kids, we have to find a way for them to listen a little bit more.
1: Mm-hmm.
0: Because, you know, when you put yourself in that situation.
1: Mm-hmm.
0: There's very little way that your family or friends or whatever can really get that justice for you. Because even though he was trying to steal a little bit of alcohol, valued at, what, $6? Is that
1: right,
0: what they said?
1: Right, right.
0: There's no justification for him losing his life. There's no justification for those people wrestling him down like that and all the things and basically... What was it? Suffocation? They said it was the cause of death.
1: Mm-hmm.
0: There's no justification for that. Over $6. Somebody's life,
1: right,
0: really?
1: Right, right.
0: You know, they could have found a black person off the street. They probably would have gave you $6 for that little brother.
1: Right.
0: You know?
1: Mm-hmm.
0: So I just, you know.
1: That part.
0: That hurts my heart. That hurts my heart because we don't want to be in those situations anyway. We don't want to be in those situations.
1: That part.
0: You know?
1: That part. You know, it's too much. And, like, I ain't heard of cases where we were able to get off like that. You know, because their community
0: ain't
1: having it.
0: There's only one.
1: Which one?
0: You know what it was. It was only one. In United States history, there was only one.
1: You're going to say OJ?
0: Yeah.
14: He's innocent, though.
1: What'd you say?
14: He was definitely innocent. I don't think he did it at all.
1: Right.
14: Okay. I saw the evidence.
1: Mm-hmm.
0: Okay. There was only one.
1: Mm-hmm.
0: And that was OJ. That was it. That's all.
1: So.
0: And that was supposed to pay for hundreds of years of slavery and whatever else was on the black people till.
1: Mm-hmm, mm-hmm.
0: That was it.
1: Yep. And, you know, to know that he placed the items black on the counter, you know,
0: mm-hmm.
1: and he tried to just retrieve his bank card and leave.
0: Mm-hmm.
1: Right now, you ain't going nowhere.
0: Yeah.
1: Look, you know, the word, some words fit, in my opinion. But he was foaming from the mouth and not breathing. You know, like, come on, y'all. And so he didn't even end up, you know, having, he put the merchandise black.
0: Yeah.
1: But no, you're not going to do that, not while we're here. You know, it was definitely, no pun intended, but it was definitely overkill.
0: Mm.
1: It was overkill.
0: Mm.
1: And to know that in my terms of justice, no justice was served.
0: Yeah.
1: Yeah. We're going to go to the troop text lines, 833-212-1017. We're going to find out what's your truth. We got Brian. Brian, great morning. Love you. Appreciate you. You hear the story we're talking about, Corey Stingley's death. And after serving 6 months without, you know, they didn't serve nothing. Let me just say that. 6 months, they didn't have any infractions with law enforcement. And everything was dismissed, so it didn't even appear on their record. So what's your truth?
3: My truth is this. Justice would only have been served if not only did one of them drop dead before this crazy prosecution, but all three of them dropped dead 2 days after Corey passed. That would have been justice for me. But I would say also that once he put the item back and was leaving out of the store, the crime was over.
1: Yep.
3: They suffocated this young man outside of the store on the ground. Isn't that correct?
1: Well, they had him inside the store. They ended up grabbing him. Yeah, and he was in the store. So the video footage with them, with his with their knees and legs on his neck and all of that, and in his black, that was inside.
3: Ground. Isn't that correct?
1: Well, they had him inside the store. They ended up grabbing him. Yeah, and he was in the store. So the video footage with them, with his with their knees and legs on his neck and all of that, and in his black, that was inside. All of that was inside the store.
3: That in itself was the crime.
1: Yep.
3: The crime was the murder.
1: Mm-hmm. Yep.
3: The crime was thwarted when you put the item back.
1: Mm-hmm.
3: There was no... This is the most silliest shot in the dark blue sky BS I've ever heard of.
1: Mm-hmm.
3: This is just some stuff they made up just to appease their own conscience, because they know they let these fools get away with murder, period. And back during those times, West Dallas was super racist.
1: Mm-hmm.
3: And there was no way in the world they was going to be able to get a jury over there in West Dallas to convict three white dudes over there.
1: Facts.
3: So
1: facts.
3: That's the crime was murder. The crime was not what Corey did. The crime was over when he put the items back.
1: Correct.
3: Peace.
1: Yeah.
0: Yeah.
1: Right. Thank you for your call. 833-212-1017. But yeah, no lies detected. And, you know, the fact that once he put it black, you get what I'm saying?
0: Mm-hmm.
1: It's like, and I'm not going to say that, you know, people should do this, but if you're like walking through a store and you're eating grapes or something, which I wouldn't suggest you do now.
0: Right.
1: With what's going on, but you haven't left the store with any product.
0: Yeah, you know what? My mom was always like, don't ever do nothing like that.
1: Mm-hmm.
0: Because, you know, of course, she was raised in the South,
1: mm-hmm.
0: and she was like, the correct thing to do, if you want them, put them in a bag, do the deal, go to the counter. Don't do that because, no, you're not leaving the store with any products, but you've eaten their products, so you still owe them the money.
1: But most of us would end up buying some anyway. Just add another 2 ounces on it, okay?
0: Oh,
1: I'm just saying.
0: Ain't nobody saying add another 2 ounces when they get to the counter.
1: I was that type of person.
0: No. My mom would say no. And she always
1: said, I need to make sure that the grapes is right.
0: And she would always say,
1: are the cherry sweet or the bitter?
0: She would always say, make sure that you have a bag when you leave the store and your receipt.
1: Mm-hmm.
0: Because, you know what? You walking out, they might be like, where your receipt at?
1: Yeah,
0: what you mean you don't have your receipt? You
1: didn't buy none of this. Don't put this in the bag because I'm going to be eating them on my way out.
0: You know, people that roll up.
1: I'm paid for
0: something
1: it.
0: Something else is a pet peeve. You got a whole bag of chips that you done ate. You get up to the counter, you say, here, ring those out too. You shouldn't.

0: Why are you eating the bags of chips in the store? Wait till you get outside. Don't That's the proper thing.
1: Hold on. All the store wants you to do is pay for it, correct?
0: Listen.
1: So I'm just saying.
0: No, that's you just ain't leave wrong. The store. That's just improper. Improper.
1: I ain't leave the store.
0: 833-212-1017. That's the Q Talk text line. That's wrong. Ray said,
1: I ate them grapes.
0: Their case may be over in life, but according to Revelations chapter 20, verse 12, the books will be opened. Amen. You know what? Let me just say this. Even though this scenario didn't work out right, they're going to be paying for this the rest of their life. And I'm not, that's not a threat or anything. People go through life things because they got bad juju on them, right? And this is definitely bad stuff. And they end up the rest of their lives sometimes until they really step up to the plate and really, really just cleanse themselves of it. And because they have to, they know if they're any type of human, they know in their mind and in their heart they did wrong.
1: You just said human. They've done such an inhumane thing.
0: Let me just say, but human. Again, let me finish saying this. If they're any type of person with a soul and a spirit, they know they did wrong. Mm-hmm. And going through this process of the community service or whatever they had to do, they knew.
1: They really don't, Bailey. It's some white people that really don't. They're just like they don't think slavery was wrong. They don't think a lot of things. They really don't. And the orange man being black in office, it is showing you that sheets are off. They
0: but
1: don't
0: you know
1: have
0: what?
1: To. They know they're trying to take away, well, not trying, taking away DEI. They know trying to take off monuments and things out of the National Museum and wanting to take things about anything African-American out of, you know, these people, like, yeah, we got to take care of some bills. We still got some more to talk about, Truth Nation, before I had to check out at 8:30. Bailey Coleman will be talking about something that I definitely have an opinion on.
0: We're gonna talk about it before you leave.
1: No. I want to let y'all do what you know. Yeah, you. Okay, but yeah. So, I want to be able to catch that part, Bailey, and then give my thoughts on tomorrow. But it's going to be very interesting. The two sisters that ended up losing their life from a hit and run.
0: Yeah.
1: Truth in the Morning on the award-winning 101.7 FM, The Truth. I am the legendary Home Blow along with my girl.
0: Bailey Coleman.
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0: Troop Nation, welcome black. Welcome black. You know, this will be my last segment for today. Of course, Bailey Coleman will be holding it down. And yeah, I got to go receive my honors. I don't know if y'all got to see my shirt. Like, see my shirt.
1: See your shirt, y'all.
0: See. Yeah, that part. You're going to learn today. Of course, this was designed, you know, before today. It was actually a gift from Jay Denham, a.k.a. DJ Razor, who does has his own clothing line. And he's been the one doing all of my birthday party for the children T-shirts for all of these years. So he wanted to make something to commemorate me being in radio 35 years and counting. So he did this shirt, and it's dope. So I'll be going to City Hall, for those who may not be aware. I'm supposed to be there at 8:45 a.m. Central Standard Time, and City Hall from the 3rd Street Market Hall is literally around the corner. So I'm going to leave when we go take our next break. And I'll be headed around the corner to be honored by our full Milwaukee Common Council for my 35 years in radio and 32 years of consistently doing my birthday party for the children each year. So hashtag that part, hashtag facts. So that's where I'll be going.
1: Okay.
0: But Troop Nation, we still want to get your thoughts on this Corey Stingley thing. And do you feel that justice was served? And like I say, I feel like we have to accept it on a surface point because Craig Stingley, his father, has made peace with himself with that. But for me,
1: he's trusting God, knowing that he'll take care of it. That's what it is. Miss okay. Sassy on the Truth Talk text line. 833-212-1017 said, vengeance is mine, saith the Lord. Woo, mm-hmm. Y'all coming with it.
0: Yeah. So 833-212-1017, what's your truth as it relates to this situation? So, yeah, you know, you're going to learn today. We have a caller coming in on the Truth Talk text line. Okay.
1: No.
0: Yeah. So we got another caller coming in. Okay, so. Yeah, we got that. But I get it. You know, I think I'm so with the chance. What do we want? Justice. When do we want it? Now! You know what I'm saying? And so I get it. You know, before it's all, you know, when it's said and done,
1: right.
0: They'll get it. But I'm like, no. I think that if you murdered my son or daughter, I believe in God. I believe in a higher power. I do. But I need some right now. You know what I'm saying? I need some right now kind of justice. And yeah. And yeah, I think that was such a slap on the wrist because, yeah, okay, they admitted it, but they were in denial and the system was in denial. Like, they didn't do that. That ain't what they did. So we're going to go to the Truth Talk text lines at 833-212-1017. We've got Ann. Ann, great morning. Love you. Appreciate you. You hear the situation. What's your truth?
2: I have a comment on that. I remember when that happened.
0: Mm-hmm.
2: I was working at one of my young white coworkers. When she heard that, you know, we heard it on the news, and she just laughed, and she said, oh, we used to go in that store all the time, and we would steal beer, everything, and if they caught us, they just made us put it back, and we went on about our way, came back the next day and did the same thing, and my heart just dropped. I'm like, oh, my God.
0: Mm-hmm.
2: So, yeah, it was definitely racial, definitely, and I just don't see how these men are able to walk the streets.
0: Yep.
2: That's my comment. Have a great day, guys.
0: All right. Thank you, Ann. We're going back to the True Talk text lines. We've got Al, MKE. Al, great morning. Love you. Appreciate you. You hear the conversation. Al, what's your truth?
3: My truth is we don't care about revelations. We want something to happen now. We want this individual to come down with cancer multiplied to the 100th power. We want him to walk around here as he drip blood from his eyes and he got maggots coming out his ears. If that is not happening and he's smelling like death, we don't care about revelations. The problem is that because a person is black, they know they are kind spirits. I don't care if they did anything wrong. They're going to look at you as a target. That's why they come down so hard on some of the most infantile things and on some things that could have been done civilized. But you have to understand when it comes to blackness, they go hard and heavy. See, they got all this stuff and all this motivation from the slave master. That's why some of your great-grandparents and grandmothers said to y'all, when they do something to you, you got to come down harder on them 1 million times stronger. We don't care about how they look at us in heaven because we're trying to get eyes on earth. We don't care about going to hell because hell, it's probably more heaven than hell as it is on earth. The moral of the story is, if you go out your way to do something, they should let you go. But if they take the first move, you make sure you take the last move. And they have to come to grips of life when their eyes start getting cloudy and their feet start getting closed and they have to re-second choice their thoughts. That's why they have always been scared of your ancestors and their outlook, because your great-grandmama can make the devil say, let me think about that. Your grandfather, who was no nonsense, can make Jesus say, you know what, I better apologize because I'm not used to dealing with your kind. Because people who don't live in fear does not care about killing. But these people who have that skin color, you got to deal with them 1 million times worse. Look at Black History Month. You only get the people who are going to keep y'all civilized. Laws and lessons of life. Okay? Because if it was a higher power, they would have took care of this a long time ago. We ain't worried about it when we close our eyes.
1: We done.
3: We want it now.
1: We done. We done. We
0: all right,
1: done. We done.
0: All right.
1: I will cut you off.
0: Done. All right. So, Bailey, what were you able to grab from that?
1: Nothing. Al, with that whole last end part, just blanked out everything that he said. But again, I say, we hopefully our kids listen. We shouldn't put ourselves in those situations.
0: Yeah, and even the adults. Like,
1: I would rather you as a young person ask somebody. I don't condone begging for money or anything like that. But I would rather you ask somebody on the street.
0: Right.
1: If they could give you a couple dollars.
0: That part.
1: Than to go in and try and steal. Because you put yourself, especially as a black person, in a situation that you may not be able to come back from.
0: No lies detected. No lies detected. No lies detected. So, yeah, hashtag that part, hashtag facts. Bailey, you know, although I'll be stepping out for a very great reason and to receive this honor from our full common council here in Milwaukee, you'll be holding it down. And we're going to be playing a clip as it related to the death of these two women, hit and run. And I believe they're still looking for the person. I think they...
1: Yes.
0: Now, some people are saying that there were two vehicles and that they were racing. But then some are saying it was one vehicle. And so they're looking for... It's a known fact that they're looking for a black vehicle.
1: And black SUV.
0: Yeah, you get what I'm saying? So, but again, it goes to talk about, like, when I would say, Bailey, like, just the recklessness of some of these people that just,
1: you know,
0: just,
1: it happens on a daily basis. And really, you know, every time you or I or anybody that drives a vehicle even gets out of that vehicle.
0: That's right.
1: And is walking to your destination, you take your life in your hands the way, you know, people are driving around here and acting up.
0: Yeah, it's so many people. And
1: it really is.
0: I brought that point up before, Bailey, that how many people are actually dying in these hit and run accidents in
1: right.
0: our city.
1: Right.
0: Like we are, I have to check the actual numbers, but it almost seems like at least once a week we hear about somebody dying from a hit and run.
1: Right.
0: Or definitely being involved in a hit and run to a pedestrian.
1: Right. Exactly.
0: Like every week.
1: Every
0: and
1: week.
0: And sometimes more than once in yep. that week.
1: Exactly.
0: And that
1: exactly.
0: that is alarming. That is
1: it
0: very
1: is.
0: Alarming.
1: It is very alarming.
0: And some of these people, you know, like they just take life for granted and they don't give a damn about other people. They just thinking about, they selfish and they just thinking about them. You know, to race in a city that is not designed for a racetrack. To run red lights and run stop signs.
1: Listen.
0: And act like pedestrians don't have the right of way.
1: Listen, I can't tell you how many times, just on the way down here,
0: uh-huh.
1: you know, at least I'm in a vehicle.
0: Uh-huh.
1: But how many times people have pulled up on me, speeding past me, bobbing and weaving in and out of cars. And so that happens on the regular street and, as we see, can take lives.
0: Yep. A brother ended up saying he places a lot of the blame on the West Dallas Police Department for the lack of aggressiveness to prosecute the three involved. Said, I've seen in my career many black people charged, convicted, and sentenced in felony murder cases who have blacked out of crimes and a victim slash unintendedly by a person dies, like in carjackings, hot and runs, and or robberies. So, yeah, you know, so he's saying that part of that goes on the law enforcement in West Dallas for not just aggressively pursuing that.
1: Mm-hmm.
0: But I got to get ready to check out. Again, it's time to go receive this honor at our city hall here in Milwaukee. Thank you, Truth Nation. Thank you. Thank you. Bailey Coleman will be sitting where I'm at when we return from taking care of these bills. Bailey, I love you. Have a great one.
1: All right, you
0: Nobody
1: too.
0: Nobody has told you that they love you today. I want to let y'all know that I love you. And please be safe. The heat index is no joke. Please hydrate yourself. Get under some air. You ain't got none. Go sit at a mall. Go sit somewhere. Go sit in a hospital and just be in the lobby. You know what I'm saying? And tell them you need some water. They'll give you some. So I'm up out of here, but Bailey is still here. She will hold it down until we're done. So I won't be able to say that I'll be black after this break, but Bailey will be black.
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1: 101.7 The Truth, Truth in the Morning. Bailey Coleman in for Homer Blow and me. So look, you know, Homer and I were just talking about all of the bad driving out here. People are being killed on a regular basis. And this morning we're talking about two friends that were out, that were hit and killed by someone in a black SUV. And there's more. I want you to get the full story, though. So we're going to throw it to our friends at Fox 6 with their update. You ready, Xavier? All right, here we go.
22: Loved ones are mourning the loss of two women hit and killed in a hit-run crash.
23: It happened Sunday night as they crossed the street on the city's north side. Ashley Sears is here, and authorities say the driver was racing another car.
24: Yeah, that's right, Kim. The medical examiner says two vehicles were speeding and racing near Teutonia and Vienna when that crash happened. Two women died on the scene. The driver sped off.
25: And it's just a nightmare that I can't wake up from.
26: Hours after tragedy, emotions are raw.
25: First, it was a shock. Like, I thought I was just in a dream.
26: Cameron Nelson brings flowers to Teutonia and Vienna, remembering their cousin Amy Austin, who was killed here Sunday night.
25: I want all of us to find peace with this, find justice for this horrible incident.
26: The crash happened around 11:15. Loved ones say Austin and Mae Daber were leaving a bar after playing pool. Investigators say two vehicles were racing when the 49 and 48-year-olds were hit. Both women died at the scene.
27: Someone needs to be accountable for it.
26: Becky Yang says she was best friends with Daber and Austin. The three were avid billiards players. She grew up with Daber in Milwaukee.
27: We parented together, we adulted together, we lived, you know, and grew up together as sisters.
26: Loved ones say Austin recently beat a long battle with cancer, making this tragedy hurt even more.
25: It just shows that life is so short and life is unfair. Like, it can be gone in an instant.
26: They are remembering the women for their outgoing personalities as they reflect on their lives. They're looking for justice, sharing a message for the driver.
27: Just turn yourself in. Turn yourself in. It's the right thing to do.
1: All right. Truth Nation, we want to just put this out on the Truth Talk text line or on the YouTube if you want to hit us up there. 833-212-1017. On the line with me is Becky Yang, the young lady that you saw at the end of the video. Now, full disclosure, Becky and I have known each other for years and years because I brought her in the radio game. She's a former co-worker at iHeartRadio when we were both there. And so I believe I met May on one of your at one of your events, Becky. So I know you guys were friends for years and years, grew up together and everything. Tell us a little bit about May and Amy.
0: Yes. Hi, Bailey. Thank you so much. And yes, it's been a very, very long time. And through all these years along the way, I know you have met Amy at one point. I know you have met May at one point because we were pretty much together at one point or other at events or concerts or festivals. You would have seen them for sure.
1: Mm-hmm.
0: You know, Amy and May they were just beautiful people, and not only on the outside, but on the inside too. May and I grew up together. She has three kids. She was a young mom. I was a young mom, and we learned how to mom together. Amy never had kids, but she loved her dogs. She was a dog mommy, and she took care of them just like they were her kids. But May, we played pool so much. It was like a daily thing. You know, it was checking in with each other, seeing what the week looked like with each other. How can we connect again and get out and shoot pool or hang out or, you know, get the kids, like May and I, get the kids together. She became a babysitter for me for a period of, you know, all these years transitioning. You know, I moved around a lot in this career.
1: Yes, yes.
0: And finding babysitters is not cheap. And
1: right.
0: She was a stay-at-home mom for a brief moment in her time, too. And she took Farah and Legend in, you know, and she was like, yeah, they could spend the summer here when you go to work. And
1: aww.
0: We would meet halfway. She would come and pick them up in Hell's Corner because she lived in Franklin. And then I would drop her off and come to the station. You know, I mean, that was my routine with her. And she worked it out. You know, she didn't have to drive halfway to meet me to pick up the kids. She didn't have to even take them on, you know, but she did. And that was just the friend she was. Both Amy and May, I could call them and say, hey, I can't get here, but I need someone to, you know, pick up Legend, run this, run that, or stop here to get something and meet me here to drop it off so I can get to my other event on time.
1: Mm-hmm.
0: And they're like, got you, you know.
1: Yeah.
0: That's just them.
1: Wow. Those were more than friends. Those were like sisters. Sisters.
0: Absolutely. Sisters. That's why I said we were like sisters. I mean, there was nothing that I couldn't have asked unless they couldn't have done it. If God forbid they couldn't do it, they wouldn't do it. They just couldn't get there on time, or mm-hmm. they wouldn't be able to get there. But if they could, they would definitely in a heartbeat do and whatever it is to help. So
1: that's wonderful. That's wonderful. So I know they're looking for someone driving a black SUV. And let me say this to you as well. You know, we're close, but, you know, I just want to tell you I'm so sorry for your loss. And condolences.
0: Thank you, Barry.
1: Condolences to both of their families as well as your family, because losing people that you're that close to and that much, you know, they're very intricate in your life. It's huge. It's huge. And I'm glad to see that you're out here speaking on their behalf. And is there something that you want to tell the person that was driving the vehicle?
0: Yeah. And, you know, I don't know if it was a person. Who knows? I heard that the vehicle's windows were tinted. It could have been, you know, multiple people in the vehicle joyriding and racing each other, right?
1: Mm.
0: So it could be more than one person. So whoever was involved in this, whoever was driving, whoever was racing, okay, you didn't hit Amy and May, but you were still involved too. Everyone who was in those two vehicles are involved and should understand that, you know, God witnesses everything.
1: Yeah.
0: And there is nothing that they can escape from at this point. It will come to light, and it will save them much time if they would just step forward now than later and get caught somewhere else. I want to be able to say, hey, we have technology. There is so much technology that we should be able to lean into to capture you, and you will get caught. You or your accomplices will.

0: Right.
1: You know.
0: Right.
1: If you see a black SUV parked in your neighborhood, new to the area, or maybe you know they're the type that do tend to like to joyride and race people, they are a suspect.
0: Mm-hmm.
1: And so all we can ask the community to do right now is, you know, we don't have a license plate. All we know is it's a black SUV. If you know or seen a black SUV with tinted windows, they could be a suspect.
0: Mm-hmm.
1: Just report it. The police will do their job, scan the plates, report the vehicle, where you saw it, what the plates were, and the system should do its job, right?
0: Right.
1: And scan the plates. Any vehicle that looked like it could potentially be not supposed to be in this area, or, you know, whatever, it will all come forward.
0: Yeah.
1: Yeah.
0: So, I mean, let's make sure you turn yourself in. Don't waste any time. You could get this over with. If you're in one of the other vehicle that was possibly there, you know, you may not know anything about the other vehicle, but give some information, you know.
1: Yeah.
0: Let's draw back the shade on all of this and know what happened, because there are lots of cameras, and I'm sure there are lots of cameras in that area. And so it's going to come up. So it's better for you to turn yourself in and give up all that information right there and save yourself as much as you can.
1: Yeah.
0: Because at this point, you know, you're going to be running, trying mm-hmm. to avoid capture. And you don't want, that's a whole bad scenario. Just try to be as honorable as possible. You made a mistake now, you know, and it's a bad mistake. But, you know, do the right thing and turn yourself in.
1: Mm-hmm.
0: Yeah, yeah.
1: Mm-hmm.
0: And this is just,
1: you know, I was looking at the statistics because it just blows my mind
0: mm-hmm.
1: that we have so many of these. But just in the city alone, mm-hmm. there's an 8% increase from last Q1 to this Q1, 8% increase in hit and runs in the
0: wow.
1: city of Milwaukee.
0: Wow.
1: And 11 of them were fatal.
0: Wow.
1: And that's just in Q1. I mean, we're now in Q3. What, Q2 here? April, May, June. We're in
0: uh-huh.
1: Q2
0: uh-huh.
1: of the year.
0: Mm-hmm.
1: Haven't seen the report out yet in Q2 because we haven't finished it yet. But I would imagine with it being nice out, the weather's being nice, people are joyriding, people are getting stupid and ridiculous and reckless out there.
0: Yeah.
1: I'm sure the numbers is going to continue to be higher than the last year as well. And we as a community, we need to put an end to this, or at least hold some of these folks accountable.
0: Yes. Yep.
1: Instill some fear in those that are willing to take the risk that there are consequences to mm-hmm. their actions.
0: Mm-hmm.
1: And unless we do that, unless our community come together to put some of these reckless drivers behind bars or charge them,
0: mm-hmm.
1: we're going to continue to have this problem. And the percentage year over year in terms of hit and runs, the percentage year over year in terms of fatalities will only increase.
0: Exactly.
1: Unless we come together and start being the eyes, being on the lookout for a black SUV or for whatever vehicle is out there that's just running wild and crazy in our streets.
0: Right. And remember, that black SUV may have some damage to it.
1: Right.
0: So, you know, check that out. You know, if anything looks suspicious or anything like that, just call the police. Let them know.
1: Just call it in.
0: Yep.
1: They'll
0: call
1: do their job. And you know what? If they don't, then we'll take it forward, right?
0: Yep.
1: I mean, I just can't see that. You know, if we need to get supervisory review, if we need to file a complaint, we need to stand up and push our judicial system, our law enforcement agencies to do better for us too.
0: Exactly. Well, Becky, I want to thank you for coming on. We got to get together. We'll talk about that later.
1: But thank you, Bailey, so much.
0: Thank you for coming on, and Godspeed, and I'm sure we'll find out who did this. And again, condolences yes. to both of their families and, of course, to yours. 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
0: 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And you know what? The Truth Talk text lines are open, 833-212-1017. The way people are driving now, I'm feeling like we need a change in law. Of how, the speeding and the recklessness of it. And, it just goes into Xavier, all of the high-speed chases that are involved these days now as well, and people out speeding and all the things. And you have people that don't want the police to chase people. But what if we're in a scenario that just happened with these two ladies? So you don't want the police to chase after that, or, right now it's at their discretion.

0: And I think that's good. But you have people that totally want to ban police chase situations. But the way people are acting out here with their cars now, it's almost hopeless, because it's like the police chief said when he was on TV the other day, you messed up if you do it, you messed up if you don't, right? What do you think, Xavier?
1: It's a case-by-case situation, I would say. I mean, obviously, when people get caught for reckless driving, they get punished, I'm assuming right. They don't let them out of jail. I don't know. It's just, they've already, didn't they do like $30 million for all the bump stops and roundabouts and stuff like that?
0: Right.
1: So, I mean, we've already done preventative things to, kind of curtail it. I mean, it just comes down to, we can't really control what people are really doing. So I think it comes down to maybe teaching people common sense in schools, maybe the parenting. So
0: I think maybe they need to lift the age of driving.
1: I don't know about that, because there's still people in their 30s and 40s still doing that.
0: I had one riding behind me yesterday. I was like, really? You going to pull up on me like that?
1: Yeah, my point exactly. So I think it just shows, like, because it's only really in Milwaukee. Whenever I drive around, I'm kind of well traveled. I kind of go, here and there.
0: Right.
1: I've been to different cities and states and stuff like that, and really, it's really a Milwaukee cultural thing as far as like this crazy driving, like the swerving around and stuff like that. You only really see that here. So I don't know, maybe it is the lead in the water, but it's
0: I've seen it in other places.
1: Really?
0: I have seen it in other cities, like New York. I would never drive in New York. I mean, because their drivers are just ridiculous. They're ridiculous, and then they have all this traffic, which makes it even worse, right? So, I mean, New York is bad. Seattle's bad with the driving. California, lots of parts. I lived in San Diego. I lived in Fresno. And Fresno was the only place, but they don't have traffic like that,
1: Yeah, you're talking about traffic. We're talking about people doing baselining and doing a whole bunch of other stuff.
0: Yeah.
1: I mean, yeah.
0: It's just crazy.
1: Yeah, because traffic's not bad here. Occasionally. Compared to those, Chicago, New York, San Francisco and stuff like that. But I don't know. When I was in San Francisco and California, I didn't see people baselining and swerving and intentionally crashing into stuff.
0: So. Oh no, I didn't see anybody intentionally crashing. Oh. See, that's the thing. People don't. A lot of times, here in Milwaukee, you got a lot of stolen vehicles and things like that, and so they don't care if they crash, right? They don't care what they do to your car. Once they steal it, they don't care what they do, because it ain't their car. They rolling in a stoley. So they just go do what they're going to do. And it's a shame, because somebody worked for that. Somebody put their hard-earned money into that car.
1: Yeah.
0: So anyways, it's been a pleasure hanging out with y'all. Homer will be back with us tomorrow morning, as usual, 7 a.m. Don't be late. And I want you to trust God, do good. And I tell you what, you'll have a great day, too. Be careful. It's hot out there. Stay someplace cool. Go someplace cool. And have a great day. Until tomorrow. Check it out one time.

0: Are people around me safe when I vape? 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And vaping around a pregnant person can lead to serious health impacts on fetal and childhood development. Enough with the puff. 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
10: This is the Bloomberg Black Business Beat. Jeezy has been making hit songs for over 2 decades, with collaborations with high-profile acts like Jay-Z, DJ Khaled, Drake, and more. But the hip-hop game has changed a lot since he first started rapping. And Jeezy talked to me about how today it's really easy to release a song that immediately reaches a massive audience.
11: You can make a record in 3 minutes if you like. 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

0: Good morning. Today is Tuesday, July 14th, 2026. Let's accomplish something today. I've got a very fundamental question, and I want to leave here at noon with an answer. I am hopeful that after 3 hours of conversation and text messages and contributions from the people in the YouTube chat, we will come to a resolution, because now is the time, I believe, to come to such a resolution. On this program and other programs, and maybe if you listen to Black-themed media specifically, to, you know, find out what is happening in the community and to hear suggestions and solutions. And maybe you want to know what you can do. Everybody wants to play their part. And maybe you listen so you can figure out what makes sense to you of how you can make things better, because there is a myriad of problems and issues that we are dealing with. It could be everything from healthcare access to high levels of crime to joblessness and a lack of opportunity. You name it, there's a whole bunch of things. Trash on the streets. Good part of the springtime, we're going to be talking about neighborhood cleanups, because every year people throw garbage in the snow and they think that a Doritos bag is going to melt away when the snow does. It doesn't. And so we got to do a bunch of neighborhood cleanups. And for some people, that is where they like to be involved and be engaged. They like that kind of volunteerism. So we have these conversations so we can figure out and discuss and flesh out all of the issues and the problems. And there's no shortage. But then also, don't we want to see where we can make a difference? And it could be something small. I'm going to try and quote my friend Tory Lowe. If everybody does a little, nobody has to do a lot. I like that. It's very simple, very straightforward. And there are many people who want to see improvements in our community. You know, we have some elections coming up. And I am going to get to the information that I did not get to yesterday because you all distracted me. I'm taking no responsibility for you all distracting me. When you guys call and you say off the wall things and you take me off of my square, that's not my fault. That's your fault. You all do that. Like Sarah Rodriguez's campaign, it's not her fault. It's her campaign manager's fault for all of those fraudulent campaign finance donations. We're going to talk about that. She hired somebody that committed fraud and threw that gal under the bus. I got a feeling Sarah knew. You wouldn't dare take that kind of risk on somebody else's gubernatorial campaign unless you had some permission or unless somebody was looking the other way. I'm going to go into details about that because y'all got to understand what the hell this is. This is fraudulent behaviors. Misrepresenting campaign finance reports is illegal. Go to jail for that stuff. But I'm not going to take any responsibility for when you guys call me and you distract me and you send all of your text messages. Some of y'all even send pictures. Do you guys remember when Linda sent me a whole bunch of racy photos of her posing on someone's Mercedes-Benz? Do you guys remember that? Did we post those on YouTube? Every picture that any of you have ever sent, at least me, Dr. Ken still has stuff on his computer, which is crazy. But every picture that any of you have texted me at 833-212-1017, I have saved. And my God, have I got some doozies. But whenever I'm distracted, it's not my fault. It's your fault. I'm not going to take any responsibility or accountability for the distractions. If I can't get information on, I'm going to blame you. Like Sarah Rodriguez blamed her campaign manager. I love how I segued into that. So I am going to talk about something I did miss yesterday, because again, I'm not taking responsibility because you all distracted me. When Bob called yesterday, he just screwed everything up. Just blame everything on Bob, I suppose. There are 2,700 people who are going to be impacted by some changing polling locations in the city of Milwaukee. So I'm going to share that with you. I'll probably repeat it just to make sure that everyone who potentially is affected is at least aware of those polling location changes. And also for the replay as well, we may replay this show, or someone may go back and listen to this show after it broadcasted live. And I want that information to be available on the podcast and on the YouTube. Okay. Okay. But because there is an election coming up, and typically the African-American vote, especially for Democrats in Democratic primary, it holds some weight. It is of some value because we are a very unique constituency in that when we vote, and the operative word here is when, our votes overwhelmingly, and I would say disproportionately, go to the Democrats. Now, we can parse that out and we can chop that up and we can talk about how smart of a decision that is or how not smart of a decision that is, but that's what the reality is and likely will be that way for the foreseeable future. And so as we have our discussions on radio and on social media and being angry about some of the things that we are seeing in the community, whether it be crime or poor academic performance or whatever the case may be, we then can take some of our ideas and our solutions and then make requests of those who are running for office in hopes that they can incorporate some of our suggestions and ideas on how we can improve our community, and they roll that into their campaign platforms and ultimately into their legislative agendas when they get elected. That's the process, ladies and gentlemen. This is Ground Zero. This is the grassroots where we have our conversations every day. And some of our conversations are incredibly productive. There are many days in a week where I learn something new or my understanding of something that I've always known deepens. And so we have these conversations very publicly because we want everyone to hear. I don't think that Black people are ashamed of talking about the issues that we are facing. It's not a secret. I think other communities, they kind of sweep stuff under the rug because they want to present a veneer of perfection. I think that we are okay being real and being authentic because that is one of the responsibilities that comes with this beautiful, melanated skin. I was looking at my skin the other day and I was saying to myself, whites, I get it. I get why you would want to give yourself face cancer to look as chocolate brown like me. I totally understand. It's the dumbest thing you could ever do, but I totally understand how y'all will be. And I'm not trying to be offensive, but it's just common sense. It's literally white people are committing suicide to look like Black people. Think about that. That's really flattering. Like Sherwin, I will get a melanoma tumor on my nose. Talk about cutting off your nose to spite your face. I will get a nose tumor to have that beautiful chocolate, like what do they call it, sun-kissed glow. I'm like, cheers to you and your lack of a nose. But I think we're very open and transparent about our issues because you can't hide being Black. And we get stereotyped a lot. You know, we did a Hughes Views 414 broadcast last night on YouTube. If you haven't subscribed to that channel, well, damn it. I don't know what you're waiting for. And Linda called in because, you know, we can take calls there as well. Also, it's uncensored. So when people call in to the YouTube program, which is Hughes Views 414, subscribe if you haven't already. You can use all the profanity that you want. So Linda called in and just was mostly blabbing. But I want to move away from a sentiment in which Black people think that we have to go above and beyond to prove how good we are, how smart we are, how talented we are, how capable we are to white people. And there are some Black people, God bless you, that think that by us doing that and following whatever the prescribed rules are, that white people will be less racist. And there's a lot of people who have lived their lives that way. They follow the rules, they follow the script, they pull their pants up, they speak the king's English, they do everything they're supposed to do. Every conceivable rule they follow. In fact, they follow rules that don't even exist yet. They don't want to break any rules. They don't want to, you know, incur any infractions. And they hope by exhibiting this beautiful, this perfect behavior that white people will find some kind of value in them and see past their Black skin and see their actual humanity. I am here to tell you, and I may have to repeat this many, many times because that is the key to getting people to understand, the more impressive we are, the more racist they become. Not less, but more. Because then we become a threat. You have any idea how many jobs I've had where I have outperformed white people without even thinking and they hate me? Then you get micromanaged. Sherwin, well, you came in at 9:02 this morning. We're going to have to dock you for being late. So let's just be abundantly clear. I think that we are chasing an impossible goal. Speaking of chasing, we're going to talk about a policy that the City of Milwaukee Common Council is going to be voting on. To chase or not to chase? Should you chase the person if the speeds are very high, high-speed chase, if somebody just committed a bad crime? You know, a bad one. Not like they stole a lollipop, but they shot somebody in the mouth. Should the police be able to chase that individual? And, you know, you put a lot of people at risk with a high-speed chase. Should the police have that tool in their arsenal to be able to pursue a suspect who has committed a crime of a certain level or of a certain degree? So we talk about all of our issues collectively. Maybe we come up with some ideas or some solutions, or maybe people hear something about how they can be much more involved in, I don't know, mitigating crime or making neighborhoods and communities safer. And then you have an election, and we'll share some of our solutions on how we can make the African-American community better and safer and stronger and hopefully richer. I need more of you to want to be rich. I'm not you, Xavier. You hate money.
1: And you, why you say that?
0: Because you hate people to have a lot of it.
1: No, I just hate people that abuse the system. I don't think Elon Musk deserve to get $36 billion of our taxpayer money to blow up rockets. Or Jeff Bezos getting $6 billion to blow up some more rockets for no reason.
0: All right, I guess. I cannot like, I guess, how some of our money is spent. Corporate welfare is bad. Also, don't appreciate the U.S. Department of Defense getting $1 trillion. I guess we could probably argue about that. But yeah, I think most people that get angry about money are people that don't have it. I'm not including you in that, but that's just, it's easier to hate something you ain't got, right? Like, a dude that doesn't get laid is mad at women. A man that does get laid likes women very much. You know what I'm saying? It's a pretty simple human phenomenon. But let me just get back. See, you're getting me off base again. We got something we got to accomplish today. I got to come to a resolution before I get out of here at noon. I got a busy day today. Oh, by the way, it's going to be hot as hell. Ladies, boob sweat is real and disgusting.
1: Oh, you don't like that?
0: Wrap them things in diapers. Hell no.
1: Oh.
0: Yuck. No, I don't like crevice sweat. Any human sweat that builds up when in a crevice, in a crevasse. A
1: little friction.
0: I can't wait to take this bra off. Gush. It's a gush of sweat. It's disgusting. So when we have our discussions, we want those who are running for office that are seeking our vote. Because, you know, you need votes to win. It's a winner-take-all kind of thing. We want them to roll into their legislative agendas some of the solutions that we come up with. That is what the ultimate hope is. But then Sherwin got to thinking. So I'm going to tell you what I was thinking, then I'm going to take a break. Take a little break. Let you guys incubate on it for a little while. We're going to come back and we're going to attack it today. Can we resolve our own problems? As Black people. As a Black community in Milwaukee. I'm not saying nationwide, because there's some Black people in other parts of the country worse than us. See, you wouldn't want to be a. Do we even need anybody? What if we are counting on and relying on other people to come and help us and to come and save us? I have a list of some of our most pressing issues. I'm going to share it with you. We're going to go through them one by one, and hopefully some of the issues make sense to you. I hope they all do. But why are we waiting for Superman? What if we could resolve our own issues and we wouldn't need an elected official to... We're going to go through them one by one, and hopefully some of the issues make sense to you. I hope they all do. But why are we waiting for Superman? What if we could resolve our own issues and we wouldn't need an elected official to take some of our solutions and roll them into their campaign platform and create a legislative agenda based on our issues? What if we could exercise a kind of independence to where we didn't need them whatsoever? We could semi-detach from the system. Now, you can't completely detach from the system, but some of the more endemic and systemic problems that are impacting the Black community every single day, what if we could resolve them on our own? And I think by exhibiting that kind of independence, I think we could garner a level of respect from people that show no respect for us at all, because we always seem to be looking for help and reaching out to other people and expecting people to help us. I'm full on aware of the stuff I say about white people, and there are some days I'm like, yeah, I'm going to get assassinated today. Today is going to be the day I'm going to catch that bullet. And I also know that by me being critical of white people, even when it's well-deserved, because they do stuff, and they just deny everything. I've been trying to get white people to admit what they call Brazil nuts for the last 3 straight days, and they simply won't do it. They just deny everything. But yet we have to look to them for help and assistance with our issues, and they will deny the most obvious thing. So what if we could resolve our issues literally on our own? And I'm not talking about this kumbaya crap. Oh, we all need to come together. That's unrealistic, because there's some black people that we don't like and they don't like us. But for the purposes of accomplishment, we can work together on a task and then go back to not liking each other. Because I don't want to like everybody. No way. Something's wrong with me if I like everybody, because some people are mean, they're evil, they're condescending, they're deceptive, they're thieves. I don't want to like everybody. I need to have a healthy amount of dislike for people. Keeps me, you know what I mean, on straight and narrow. I'm going to take a break and come back. I'm going to talk about these issues and can we resolve them on our own. Also, we have a YouTube poll up. Get a little piece of that. I don't remember how I worded it. Should police be allowed to chase a fleeing suspect at high speed? That's worded well. Somebody commits a crime. Should the cops go and pursue them? Or should the police say, no, I might hurt somebody in the pursuit of that person? So that's a simple yes or no. Should police be allowed to chase a fleeing suspect at high speed? You'll find that on our YouTube. Search 1017 The Truth on YouTube. Hit subscribe. You'll be able to answer the YouTube poll. Take a break. Come back. Let's talk about a little fraud. A little Sarah Rodriguez fraud. She should drop out of the race. The Truth with Sherwin Hughes on 1017 The Truth. We'll be right back.
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0: Lieutenant Governor Sarah Rodriguez is staying in the race for Wisconsin governor after revealing inaccurate and incomplete finance reports that led to the dismissal of her campaign manager over the weekend. Rodriguez announced the firing of campaign manager Kara Spencer on July 12th. The next day, the Democratic primary candidate held a news conference announcing that she is not exiting the race, saying that the stakes are too high and her supporters have already told her they are sticking beside her. So a couple of things with this. And let me just be objective, because I got to be fair now. Everybody can get it. I've been giving it to Mandela, ain't I? I've been giving it to Joel Brennan, huh? I gave it to David Crowley 6 ways from Sunday, mostly because I actually cared about him and his campaign. And my God, the obvious mistakes that he made, including not listening to advice and just having bad people around him, these mistakes cannot be made again, because maybe at some point in the future of this state or the future of this country, we won't be in an anti-inclusion, an anti-DEI, an anti-affirmative action mode of being. And people in the state of Wisconsin, in the country of America, may be open to just simply the best candidate running for office. And maybe, just maybe, just maybe, just maybe, that best candidate running for office might be black. Right now, Wisconsin is not open to it. We are not open to, and Democrats have also realized that they don't have to be inclusive of black people. If you can find another constituency, then you don't have to bother with including the wants, needs, issues, and desires of black people in your political campaign, because they all have these own, their own unique pathways to victory. In previous elections, sometimes the pathway to victory for a Democrat, whether it be beating other Democrats in a primary or winning a general election, did have to come through the African-American community. They have found other people and other constituencies that they can use to replace us. However, I believe this is temporary, because here's the thing. You got some people that I know voted for Trump and voted for Republican policies. They got screwed by those policies, and they may temporarily, at least in this midterm election, vote for a Democrat. Democrats get false hope because they think they have won those constituents back forever. No, it's just Trump and this incarnation of the MAGA-branded Republican Party has screwed over those constituencies. Those are natural Republicans. They are dying to go back and vote for a Republican. In fact, what you might see is the false hope that might be exposed in this election, where you have farmers and rural Wisconsinites and some suburban college-educated white women that will give their votes to Democrats now, but would love to give their votes to Marco Rubio and or J.D. Vance in 2028. Here's the problem with the Democrats. They think because they captured a constituency in a particular election cycle, they think that they have them forever. No, you don't. Hell, it was some Obama voters turned Bernie turned Trump. So constituencies, unless you're black, we tend to stay pretty loyal to the Democrats. Just because it's easy. Because Republicans don't. They don't need the black vote to win. They need to suppress it. That's why they do all the voter fraud accusations and trying to take away mail-in voting, et cetera, et cetera. But if you can find a pathway to victory without the black community, why wouldn't you do it? Because we need a lot, and you don't want to be beholden to us, because my goodness, we're like, I hate to admit this, but politically we're kind of a needy people. Are there any servers out there or anyone who has worked as a host or a hostess, a server, a waiter or a waitress? Can I say waiter and waitress? Or are they just servers? No, I can say waitress.
1: I think they can say both.
0: Okay, because I know you really can't say stewardess anymore. Now they're all flight attendants. When black people, and I'm stereotyping because I can, when black people go out to eat, especially younger black women, were horrible. Absolutely horrible. Want everything. My water ain't cold enough. I need another drink. We'll get mad at the server because the food is taking too long. Hey, newsflash, the server's not making your food. The server is waiting just as long because the server wants you to get your food so you can get out, because you're not going to leave a tip. We're very needy. We do. And nobody wants that. Do you know how many people don't want to wait on black people when we go to restaurants? It's staggering. And I feel bad because I like to go out to eat a lot. I hate to admit this. No, I don't. When I go out to eat, I need to be surrounded by a comfortable amount of whites. Because then the servers know. This is just, I got to live my life this way because of black people. Because if, let's say we're a 10 top. It's 10 people. I'm with 10 people. Sherwin plus 9. If it's Sherwin and plus black, 9 plus black people, so one black Sherwin and 9 black others, that's 10 blacks walking into a restaurant. You can just see the collective size of the servers. Like, oh, no. However, if Sherwin is the sole black and it's 9 whites, because then the server's like, well, even if the sole black is a bad or non-tipper, we got 9 other whites we can rely on. This is a terrible way to live. Now, here's the other catch-22. I'm probably going to, first of all, I'm going to get very good service. I'm going to get catered to very well because there is a different level of service. Now, it depends on where you go. A different level of service when you walk in with many whites. Get you some whites just for the improved service experience. It's remarkable. Now, do an experiment. I'm serious. Go somewhere with 10 black people. Go somewhere where you're the only black person and 9 whites. It's like night and day. In fact, if you go somewhere where you're the only black person in a group of 9 other whites, they'll offer you a bank loan, low interest rates. It's the craziest thing ever. Your credit score will improve. It's wild. Now, here's the other risk, though. Yeah, I'm going to get fantastic service if I go out to an establishment with a whole bunch of whites. But also being with those whites, there's a higher risk of me being found hanging from a tree. But hold on, though. But to get really good service in a restaurant, you got to weigh the good with the bad. I'm not suicidal, by the way. Okay? I got to say that every so often. All of a sudden, you see my Tesla is in Elkhorn, but I'm hanging from a tree in Lake Geneva. Like, oh, no, Sherwin was suicidal. And he walked to the tree, and he decided to rope his own neck. No, I didn't do that. But for some reason, he's got an Applebee's receipt in his pocket with a very substantial tip. That's not funny. Why am I laughing at that? See, Xavier, this is why we don't get anything done.
1: You go to Applebee's?
0: I haven't been to Applebee's since, I think, when they got rid of the... There used to be one reasonably close to me in Wauwatosa. And they would have the 2 for $20. You get 2 meals for $20. And what I would do is on a Friday, I would go get the 2 for $20, but I'm the two. I'm the second person. And I would just get 2 meals for $20. And then I'd have lunch and dinner. Or it sometimes depends on what it was. I'd have lunch, dinner, lunch, because I don't eat breakfast. Or I would have dinner. And for $20, you can't shake a stick at that. But then after Applebee's got rid of the 2 for $20, I think a lot of them closed. Hell, there used to be Applebee's here at the Grand Avenue Mall. There used to be one in Brown Deer. Used to be one at Mayfair. Don't know if there's still one at Bayshore, but there was an Applebee's for every neighborhood. Wasn't that their slogan, eating good in the neighborhood, I think?
1: I'm pretty sure they microwave their food.
0: Oh, a lot of restaurants do. You can't make some of that stuff fresh. But I have more sophisticated dining tastes now. Sarah Rodriguez needs to have more sophisticated tastes in who she selects to run her campaign. So this Kara Spencer girl, who I feel bad for, I would love to interview her. Kara, if you're listening, we would love to talk to you. Apparently, Kara Spencer has been working for Lieutenant Governor Sarah Rodriguez for many, many years. But then for some reason, all of a sudden, these false reports and false entries, essentially doubling the campaign contributions on Lieutenant Governor Sarah Rodriguez's campaign finance reports, this revelation has just come to the surface now. And I'm wondering if this is a pattern. I also don't like the fact that the Lieutenant Governor is saying, well, my supporters don't want me to drop out. Of course your supporters don't want you to drop out. They're your supporters. So I'm going to take a break, come back, continue with this story. Do you guys think that Lieutenant Governor Sarah Rodriguez should drop out of the race because there's obvious fraud in her campaign? And we have to look at her campaign and get hints and clues as to how she may govern. So if you aren't a good enough, and maybe I shouldn't put all this on Sarah Rodriguez, but obviously the buck stops with her. And you have to be a real supreme judge of character, because if you have people around you that are committing fraud, or maybe even worse, are the fall guy or fall girl for fraud that you maybe overlooked, what kind of a governor would you be in this kind of environment, in this kind of climate where Republicans are out for blood? And Donald Trump is going to be stomping across Wisconsin from August through November like nothing we have ever seen. And I don't know if we want someone who has fraud accusations, because Trump is going to use that, and the Trump campaign and the Trump political machine is going to use that to harm Sarah Rodriguez. And remember, if she loses 25 or 30,000 votes because of this fraud that was committed by her campaign, we might be giving this race to Tom Tiffany. And no, Francesca Hong is not the answer, Xavier. I know you love you some Franny Pants.
1: Oh, and she's going to win it.
0: And that's how I have her saved in my phone. Franny Pants. Oh. Just a cute little nickname.
1: Sounds like you got a crush.
0: I thought I did, but I don't.
1: Oh, okay.
0: She's just a charming lady. I like charming people. She's got charisma. Not a lot of politicians have charisma. Some of them don't have any personality at all. Most of the Common Council are a bunch of dolts. No, let me not say that, because they just don't have a lot of personality. It's like talking to an apple. You know what I'm saying? They just sit there and just shine. Just sit there. They don't do much. They just roll if you push them. The Truth with Sherwin Hughes. We'll be right back.
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Oh, don't think I won't play some Def Leppard on that ass. Y'all tripping. Only a certain few. Hold on, wait till it kicks in. If this don't move you, you're not a music lover. YouTube's gonna take this whole video down, so I better make the rest of this video count.

0: Here it comes. When the coke kicks in. Ooh, I love it.
1: All right, everybody.
0: Relax. Put it back in your pants, everybody. I'm going to read a couple of YouTube comments. Let me see what we got here. DC414 says, my wife does the extra needy thing when we go out to eat, sure, when it's embarrassing as hell. Divorce her. It's horrible. It's classless. It's tacky. It's embarrassing. It taxes your server. Like, why act like that? You know, that person is not your slave unless you're going to tip them 100%. Don't do that. Don't be extra needy. What do you need? Need a drink? Get your drink. What else you need? You need an appetizer? Appetizer's going to come. What would you need? Another ice cube? As a husband, DC, I know there's only so much you can do, but this is probably why I'm not married, because I will never let a woman embarrass me. Now, they have before, because as a man, I look like an idiot. DC, I'm not calling you an idiot, but it's because even the server is going to be like, yo, get your broad in check, player. You know what I mean? Get your woman.
2: Excuse me. I need another napkin. This one fell on the floor.
0: And then they're pointing to the napkin on the floor because they refuse to pick it up.
2: Excuse me. Where is my appetizers?
0: Ma'am, I literally just put in the order.
2: So, give me somebody else's appetizer then.
1: That's happened to you?
0: I mean, not that bad. I have an expectation when I take a woman out to eat. Like, I'm not taking anybody out to eat. If I take a woman out to dinner, I like her. Because that means I'm okay with spending a prescribed amount of time with her. And I know some details about her and her personality and how she acts in public to where I'm okay going out to eat with her. There's one particular woman who just had her social skills. Like, she was just oblivious to how other people would perceive her behavior. Like, there's something mentally wrong with her. Here's her problem. She was really attractive. And I used to make that mistake. I would make up excuses for women's bad behavior because they're attractive. Not anymore. Because there's no amount of pretty that can make up for dumb and disrespectful. None. I know men want to be with very attractive women, but sometimes attractive women, they put so much effort into how they look, there is zero effort put into their personality. And then when they get dumped, because a lot of them are routinely single, and people are thinking, oh, she's so attractive. She must intimidate men. No, she has a horrible personality. Horrible. Let's talk to Alan. You're on 101.7 The Truth. How are you?
3: I'm doing all right. I'm waiting here at the McDonald's over on 60th and our service for you to get a call. But I'm listening to you. I told you, young man, the bumper music you're playing is fantastic.
0: Alan, why are you getting an ice cream cone at 9:41 in the morning?
3: Well, because I get up early to work because my company's in China. I try to beat the developers, and I got things to do. I got to get dressed and go downtown in a little bit. But I just wanted to let you know, I'm listening to your bumper music is what I wanted to comment on. It's fantastic. Little bit of Def Leppard. You ever play Montrose Rock Candy? Turn that one. I know it takes you back to 76, man.
0: No.
3: Driving around in my Dodge Demon at for high school for 12 o'clock high.
0: This is not a music show, Alan. This is a political talk show themed at the black community.
3: Can I get an ice cream cone?

0: Jesus Christ.
1: Just the corn.
2: Okay, we're done. Just the corn.
1: Oh, man, that's it. That's the breakfast of champions, my friend. Thank you.
2: All right, no, thank you.
1: 84 cents. There it
0: comes. It's only 84 cents?
1: Yeah, because you got to go to certain McDonald's. You know the best ice cream, though, outside of, like, when you go for a ride, you know, go to them standalones. The best one is...

0: Right. Women are not intimidating.
1: I'm not at all. That's why I got to be married to who I am, because she gives us. I've never really argued with her, but she does with me. She used to be really, really mean, man. All right. Keep that. Put it in Ronald McDonald. Thank you.
0: So you gave him a dollar?
1: There you go. No, I gave him a $5.
0: Oh! Big spend.
1: You got to be nice. All right, then. No, they know me. They take good care of me around here. You know, there ain't a whole lot of...
0: Okay, thank you, Alan. All right then, everybody relax. Everybody, 84 cents for a cone is not bad. I could have sworn that they were hit by inflation like everybody else. 84, I'll go get me a cone. I like McDonald's ice cream, not at 9 o'clock in the morning, but for 84 cents, okay, I got to take a break. We accomplished nothing during that segment. Don't worry, I got a bunch more segments to go. Should Sarah Rodriguez drop out of the race because she... has admitted that some fraud had taken place on her campaign finance reports. Now, she is blaming and throwing under the bus Kara Spencer, who is, I'm sorry, was Sarah Rodriguez, the current lieutenant governor's campaign manager, and they potentially have hundreds of thousands of dollars less than originally reported. Should that fraud be disqualifying if you are running for governor in a state that has an $80 billion biennial budget, does this suggest that the current lieutenant governor does not have the ability to execute staff choice decisions if her campaign manager is going to commit fraud? And then what consequence should the lieutenant governor face? Because fraud on campaign finance reports, let's be clear, ladies and gentlemen, it is illegal, and I'm wondering if Sarah has already made some kind of a compromise or a deal or a settlement with authorities, with her coming forward and doing the press conference and, you know, admitting fault or wrongdoing or whatever their press conference was. But I want to know from you, the voters, is this disqualifying that several hundred thousand dollars was misrepresented and or misreported? Now you almost got to wonder where the money went now. You put some of that money in your pocket, because it happens all the time. I can list probably a dozen elected officials in the years in which I have been working or engaged in politics that have gone to prison because they... Here's the situation. May he rest in peace. Former Democratic Senator Jeff Blakely was going through a divorce. He said he had negative $7 in his personal checking account, and his mortgage was due, but had $150,000 in his campaign account. And he was like, sure, when I would look at my bank account and the money that I need, I have negative $7, and the money I can't touch, I had $150,000. I was like, damn, what did you do? Well, you can't touch the $150,000, or can you? The truth with Sherwin Hughes. Will be right back.
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0: Rodriguez announced the firing of campaign manager Kara Spencer on July 12th. The next day, the Democratic primary candidate held a news conference announcing that she is not exiting the race, saying that the stakes are too high. Yeah, the stakes are too high to have somebody in the race. So we got to narrow it down, right? And I think that fraud is a way to narrow it down naturally. If there are some internal mistakes inside of your campaign, then that is giving all the insight that the voters need as to the inner workings of your inner circle. And if something like that took place, how about we have a candidate that doesn't have fraud in their campaign finance reports advance to the general election? Because this is going to dog her. Look, and I get it. Her supporters are saying, no, no, no, Lieutenant Governor, don't drop out of the race because we like you. You're our candidate. You can't just listen to your supporters because you will get a false sense of hope. If I ran for office, don't worry, I'm not. But if I did and I just listened to the very supportive and encouraging people that call into this show or text this show or participate in this show via the YouTube chat, I would think that I would win with 100% of the vote. It's a real specific exercise in both ego, arrogance, hubris, and narcissism. You have to have a little bit of that to run for office. It is rare that we have the humble servant. Very rare. You can look at the president of the United States. I think Barack Obama was a little bit more of a humble servant, but he also knew that he was black. And you can't be too braggadocious if you're black because you'll get killed. Can't be too proud of yourself and too sure of yourself because black arrogance is frightening for white people. I don't know why they're so scared of it. But everybody is so drunk on their own ego, they believe that even if they commit fraud or if they act in a way that is immoral, they still feel entitled to a position. Very rarely do you hear when someone gets into an elected position, do they refer to it as the position itself or the people's position? Like no alder person, they'll say, oh, this is my seat. This is my district. No, it's not. You're a placeholder. You won't be in that seat forever. And there were many people who came before you and there'll be many people after you. But when they start saying it's my district and it's my seat, this is my race, this is, you know what I mean? They're not looking at the people. But you have to have a level of that. And I think I am personally, I'm too self-deprecating. It may not sound that way, but when it comes down to it, I know where my shortcomings are. I also know that I wouldn't want to get elected because I don't want to represent everybody equally. If you can get into elected office, let's say you win with a comfortable margin. A comfortable margin is so you're outside of the realm of a recount. It's 55%. If you win an election with 55% of the vote, you won. Nobody's going to debate it. No one's going to dispute it. But 45% of the people in whatever district you're running in, whatever city you're running in, 45% of the people did not vote for you and probably do not like you. And what you have to be prepared for after your victory speech and after you have a celebration the night the votes are counted, it's a lot of fun. Being at a winning campaign headquarters when the votes are being counted and you found out that that candidate won, oh my God, it's orgasmic. Everybody's happy. People are hugging, touching each other's butts. It's great. But then being at a campaign watch party when the candidate is losing is an exercise in depression that I think everybody needs to experience. It's worse than a funeral. It's so bad. It's sad. Like violins are playing in the background. You couldn't get more of an opposite scenario than being at a winning campaign and being in a losing one. So you win. You get 55% of the vote. And then you're out in the district because you just won. You're on a high. The people love me. It was a hard-fought contest, and I won with 55% of the vote. What elected officials often fail to realize, especially during their first term, is that that whole 45% that did not vote for you, and they probably don't like you. They may not like you personally. Well, not only do you still have to represent them, there will be days where you only run into and only hear from the 45% that didn't vote for you and don't like you, and they're terribly mean. They'll troll you online. They'll say awful things about you. They'll talk about your family, and you have to represent them with the same vigor that you represent the 55% of your voters and your constituents that voted for you. I couldn't do that. As a black elected official, you will get called the N-word by one of your constituents, and guess what? They're going to have a legitimate constituent request, and you're obligated to fulfill it, even though they called you the N-word. I bet you David Crowley, when he went to all places north and northeast and northwest and Wisconsin, where let's just say the people are less enlightened and the populations are less diverse, you know how many of those white folks probably came up to him and said, oh my God, for a black, you speak really good. Holy cow, I'm going to go home and tell my friends that I met you. And he would have to just sit and smile. He couldn't cuss them out. He couldn't be disrespectful, because you've got to bend over backwards for people that can blatantly disrespect you in your face and online. And I cannot subject myself to that. I would go insane. I would be out in public and one of my constituents that didn't vote for me would say something disrespectful and disparaging to me, and I would punch them in their mouth and I'd go to jail. And I would probably lose my seat as quickly as I got it, because my skin ain't that thick. I can let some stuff, because usually if the person is just stupid, then I can let it roll off my shoulders. But some days, I ain't in the mood, you know? And also, don't people need to know this fundamental thing about you? And I think that each and every one of you that's listening to me, you got to let them know sometimes. You got to let them know that you're not the one. You have to let them know. It is just one of those things, because if you don't let people know.
1: In jail. Yes, sir. Let them know that they got 100 more.
0: You got to let them know.
1: When they put that next 100 in jail, let them know that they got another 1,000 to put in jail. When they put that 1,000 in jail, let them know that they got 10,000 more to put in jail.
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0: Welcome to hour two of The Truth with Sherwin Hughes, talking about the fraudulent entries on the current lieutenant governor and Democratic candidate for governor, Sarah Rodriguez's campaign finance reports. And do you, as members of the body politic, which is just a fancy way of calling you voters, do you believe that that is disqualifying? Does that speak to the lack of good judgment of Sarah Rodriguez, this woman, Kara Spencer, who Sarah Rodriguez threw completely under the bus for these false entries into the campaign finance reports? But another thing that it did is it gave the public a false perception of the strength of Sarah Rodriguez's campaign. They basically doubled $100,000 worth of contributions that did not exist. And so when campaign finance reports come out, you look at how much money a candidate has, and you can determine their relative strength to raise money. And I know it's not a perfect indicator, but a candidate that can raise $100,000 or $200,000 or $1 million versus a candidate that struggles to raise $10,000, obviously the candidate that can raise more money is more viable. Or at least somebody somewhere believes that the candidate that raises the most money has a higher and stronger appeal. It's a real basic metric, but that's why they fight so hard for every single dollar. Because they want to show that their campaign has got financial viability. And it gives a false sense. There's some candidates that have dropped out of races, whether it be this one or others, because they simply couldn't raise the money, or they were in last place when it came to fundraising. And fundraising numbers are very, very important, because it shows the public who may be unfamiliar with a candidate that they can raise a lot of money. It could be a race you're not even paying attention to, and you find out that one candidate raised $17 million and the other four or five candidates didn't raise $100,000 combined. You will pay a little bit more attention, or at least it'll spark some kind of curiosity as to who this candidate is that can raise so much money. So the dollar amount that a candidate has on hand on their campaign finance reports, it's a war chest. It's a weapon. It's offensive and defensive, because if you have more money, you can outspend your opponent. You can run more commercials. You can do more digital advertising the more money that you have. And if a candidate is showing that kind of financial strength on their report, there's just a natural assumption that they very well may get elected, and it can cause other people to drop out of the race. That is why this is so important. It is fraudulent. And I'm going to read some of the comments in the YouTube chat, because I think that someone was mentioning Franny Pants and saying that, oh, people are tired of fraud and corruption. I agree. But we have to be very realistic, and people get caught up in this damn emotion. You may like her and what she stands for and what she's saying. She's got a tremendous amount of courage. She's got a set of balls on her unlike anything I've ever seen. And I've seen a lot of, wait a minute. I've seen a lot of courageous candidates. But I can sell anybody a dream if they're desperate. It's like the lottery, and one of them is up there. One of them is 400, 300, 400, 500 million. Which one is it? The Super Bowl cash, super mega bucks, mega money, mega millions, mega Wisconsin Badger cash. One of them is up there, $200,000, $300,000, $300 million, whatever it is.
1: If you're broke and you can't even pay your rent or your mortgage, you need gas for the car, your belly is rumbling because you're hungry, but you ain't got enough money to even buy a McDonald's cone, which are 84 cents, by the way, at the McDonald's on 60th and Silver Spring. I'm also pretty sure somebody got murdered at that McDonald's, too, if I'm not mistaken. But take the good with the bad. Take the good with the bad if somebody gets murdered at McDonald's, but at least you can get very cheap ice cream. There's 84 cents, though, like that? Do I need to go to McDonald's after it?
2: Sounds like you're craving it.
1: Yeah, kind
2: of. I'm kind of craving it, too.
1: If you play the lottery and the drawing is, I think they do them Wednesdays and Saturdays, you will just dream and fantasize about that money, what you're going to do with it. And technically, until the numbers are drawn, you're in the running. You might win, because the way I look at the lottery, hell, I got a 50-50 shot. Either I win or I don't. And I cannot win if I do not play.
0: But think about the fantasy that you can engage in, because just the thought of all that money is so comforting, because you don't see all the problems, the issues, and the headaches with it. But you're in this dreamland. It's actually worth a couple of dollars to play just to delve into the fantasy of what you would do and how your life would change and how many other people's lives you can change and the real difference you can make. You can make a lifetime's worth of difference. And it's just really fun to talk about. You get together with your friends. You guys have all played. Some of you guys do office pools. But you're engaging in fantasy. Voting for a democratic socialist is the exact same thing. You're tired of the system, the way it works. You're tired of the corruption. You're tired of your wants and your wishes not being satisfied. And that democratic socialist is a lottery ticket, but the odds of you winning it are diminished. There's a process to legislation. And whenever I hear people say, well, she can get all this stuff done, not without legislative approval, that's the first thing. Also keep in mind, she's not a Democrat. And do you think for a second we learned nothing from Bernie Sanders? Democrats don't want to expose the fact that their party is weak because they lost the 2024 presidential election where Kamala Harris was the nominee. Democratic socialists take advantage of a weak Democratic Party, just like Donald Trump and MAGA took advantage of a weak Republican Party. You know what made the Republican Party so weak that people were willing to even consider Donald Trump? It's so damn simple. I'm going to compare the weaknesses here because I need y'all to learn this now, because this is going to happen again in American politics, and I cannot have these things happening over and over and over and over again and people not learning the lessons of the past. History is such a beautiful and elegant and sophisticated teacher, but we don't listen to her. Time is also a very good teacher as well. I'm not sure who teaches better, history or time. The thing about time is that ultimately she's a great teacher, but she will kill her students. You got to think about that one for a second, because you'll always run out of time. The weakness of the Republican Party, because in 2016, there was probably, good Lord, 17 or 18 Republicans that entered that primary. The debates were so large, they had to have them on two stages and on two different days. It was a very crowded field, and Donald Trump just started picking people off one by one by one by one in that very crowded 2016 Republican primary. But whenever you have a party that is weak, you get big, fat primaries where everybody and their mama thinks they can run. The party is weak right now. Wisconsin's Democratic Party is weak. That's why we had a primary of nine people at one point in time. That shows evidence that, not that, oh, everybody is looking for change. No, that the party is weak. And when the party is weak, there's always someone who's going to take advantage of it, because that's what politics is. Who can you take advantage of and who can manipulate? Poor people, have-nots, ignorant people, and people that don't understand the system are ripe for manipulation. They're also easily fooled consumers. If you're vulnerable, like a whole bunch of crazy stuff sounds good to you when you're vulnerable. When you don't have a lot of money, you don't really have a lot of hope, your back is against the wall, anything that's even remotely optimistic, even if it's a goddamn fantasy, sounds good. Like, yeah, oh my God, that sounds so good. Just like the lottery ticket. But here's what weakened the Republican Party. The Democrats elected a black man twice. I need you to just think for a second. I think real hard about this now. I need you to be critical thinkers, because if you're not a critical thinker, turn my show off now and never listen to it again, because it ain't for you. They didn't think for a second that Barack Obama was a great candidate. He resonated with people. They didn't think that. They didn't think that he had a lot of charisma. No, none of that. That he was exactly what the nation needed at the time. No, they didn't think that. All they saw is that he was black and he beat Republicans, so the Republican Party must be weak. And the Republican Party knew and thought that it was weak, because if a black man got elected and reelected and they couldn't find a Republican candidate to beat the black guy, not once but twice, then they must be weak. So that's why they had a huge primary, because each and every one of those 16, 17, 18 people that wanted to run for the Republican nomination in 2016 basically came to one premise. I can beat a black person. Not policies, not helping the American people, not getting us out of two wars. They thought that their party was weak because a black person won. You have to understand that. Now, that is how Donald Trump came to fruition. The Democratic Party right now is very, very weak, and it's so weak, in fact, that Democrats are willing to consider someone who is not a Democrat, just like Republicans were willing to consider someone who wasn't a Republican. Donald Trump wanted to run for president as independent for a while. He was pro-abortion. I can understand why. Being somebody like him, what woman wants to have his baby?
2: Someone that wants money.
0: Them did, I guess. A couple of them had his. Donald Trump probably, he'd have probably 30 more kids if it wasn't for Roe versus Wade. However, I digress, but I'm trying to illustrate that these are the exact same phenomenon, and people think that what happens on one side is totally opposite and totally different than what happens on another. If you screw the American people over, you can move them in any direction that you want to. Black people in particular, because we don't really have the kind of like diehard loyalty to a political party, we will vote for a political party that will at least articulate our issues back to us. Doesn't mean they're going to fix them, but at least they'll explain them back to us. But just know, with gas prices being what they are, we're in another war, of course. Inflation is ridiculous. And when inflation is high and interest rates are high and wages are low or stagnant, that creates a kind of deprivation in people where they get very desperate and they're looking for something optimistic. Bernie Sanders offered something optimistic, but in the reality of governing, campaigns are poems. Beautiful poems in a poetry book with illustrations and hand-drawn cartoonish pictures to really bring the words to life. Campaigns are, you remember pop-up books? I used to love me a good pop-up book because it was like a little surprise on every page. It came to life. You open up the page and, oh, look. And it had all these, like, I don't even know how they did it. How did they engineer a pop-up book? You'd open up the page and, like, this figure would spring from the pages. It's not reality. Governing is long. It's boring. It's slow. It's a 1,000-page bill with fine print and subsections and references to court cases and other bills. It is boring. It's nauseating. It's not in color. It's all black and white. There is no pictures. Campaigns are designed to romance you. Campaigns are a courtship. Ladies, you ever been courted? This man, he laid out the red carpet for you. He took you out to dinner. He took you to Moe's. Twice. He took you to the lakefront. He rented a paddle boat. You did all the romantic things. You did a weekend getaway in Chicago while he was courting you, and it was so beautiful. And then you finally committed to him and said yes, and he don't do none of that stuff no more. Now he just goes to work and comes home tired. Campaigns are courtship. Don't get romanced, especially you fellas. I got to say that to myself because Franny Pants came in here and Franny got game. She's like, Sherwin, I want everybody to love black people. I was like, oh, Franny. Next thing you know, my boxers ripped my ankles.
2: Jeez.
0: But I know better. I've seen it a million and one times, and I just watch really smart, intelligent people make up excuses for a candidate that you all know is not going to get any legislation passed. And let me argue this. For those of you that are vulnerable and tired of the corruption and you're tired of stuff not getting done, if you elect a Democratic Socialist, you will get more of the same. It'll feel a little bit better. But the same system is going to continue to play out because a Democrat in the legislature is not going to give political support to a Democratic Socialist because a Democratic Socialist is not a Democrat. That's like a Democrat putting forth their agenda to help a Republican. They simply don't do it, and you've got to be able to see it that way. There are three prongs on this fork: the Democrats, the Republicans, and the Democratic Socialists. Democratic Socialists are not Democrats. They want to take the existing system, and this is just fact, and they want to reform the system by using the system. What? That's like a black cop saying, or a black sheriff. Here's a better example. We've had a few black sheriffs. A black sheriff, because you run as a partisan, which is weird, when you run for sheriff in Milwaukee County. And we've had a bunch of black sheriffs, at least three, maybe four, certainly three. And it's like a black sheriff saying, hey, run, and I'm running, and if you elect me, I'm going to end institutional racism in policing. And some black people might believe it. But how do you use the system of policing that is institutionally racist and think that you are going to change it and upend it?
1: by using the same system that is institutionally racist. It's nonsensical, but that also shows y'all didn't learn about civics. How do I know? I talk to some of you every single day, and you are baffled that the system works the way it does because you never learned it. And some of you are 80 years old. Oh, Sherwin, I didn't know that that's how it worked. So you've been voting for how long? Oh, for 60 years. And you're just finding out this is how a bill becomes a law now, and you were born when? 1946. Okay, who was the first person that you voted for? Barry Goldwater. Don't fall for it, ladies and gentlemen. We are in a mode and in a moment where we need policy to actually get passed. And it's very boring and it's very dry and it's not very sexy, but campaigns are exciting. They are sexy because a campaign just can lie about everything. And then when they get elected and they don't get anything done, they just blame the other side. So if you actually want things to happen and policies to come to fruition, you have to support someone who has legislative support for their agenda. Any executive that is out on an island without legislative support is just a talking head. And trust me, I know all about talking heads. The Truth with Sherwin Hughes on 101.7 FM. We'll be right back.
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1: Oh, these political discussions are so fantastic. Look, I get it. You guys want to see some major change, and I'm going to... Let me help you out. The major change that you want to see, nobody else is going to deliver that. We have to do it. We have to roll our sleeves up, select a shift, and volunteer to teach black kids how to read. You want change? Pool your money together with a few other black folks and buy vacant and dilapidated property in the black community and hire young black men and teach them rough carpentry, drywall, electrical work, HVAC, and use them to rehab the house, and you sell the house and you split the profit. You sell it to a first-time homeowning black family. The change we want to see, because it takes too much work. That's why we don't do it. So then we outsource the change that we want to see to somebody else, and we legitimately think that someone is going to make that change on our behalf. Now, the change you may get history. Barack Obama was history making. And I would argue that his Affordable Care Act did a lot, even though they're trying to dismantle it, and slowly, piece by piece, it is starting to fall apart. But the real change that we want to see are from individual people, and we know them. They're in every single city and every single community that are making a major difference. They're helping individual people. They're starting at the grassroots level, and they're working, and they are dedicated to that kind of change for the rest of their lives. That is the only way we are going to get the kind of change that we see. But because we don't have that kind of time, because we live in a quick service world. Oh, by the way, I need to order more garbage bags off of Amazon. Oh, and I need fabric softener too. And I can just use my thumbs, and maybe even by the time I get home, I'll have garbage bags and fabric softener. Social and political change does not work that way. We want it to, but just because you want something. I wanted a Corvette when I was 16. Did I get a Corvette? No. Oh, speaking of Corvettes. Well, not quite a Corvette, but a Camaro. So I'm on the highway Saturday night on my way home from a very long and fun day. And I hear one of these just a jackass on the freeway. He's got a Camaro with loud exhaust pipes, and he's just revving his engine. And I'm like, oh, sir, are you threatening me? And he pulls up to me, and you know I'm driving Miss Tesla Rhonda Jenkins, you see. I'm minding my business. I ain't doing nothing to nobody.

0: I'm listening to a little music. I'm on my way home. I'm on 94 East, about to get off on 175. I'm just minding my business. I'm just doing my thing. And this Mr. Camaro going to pull up to me and Tesla Rhonda Jenkins. Now, I don't know if you know Tesla Rhonda Jenkins, but she don't play. Oh, she's a bad bee. And so this Camaro going to pull up next to me. I'm like, oh, okay. And so in street racing culture, you'll hear three horn beeps. On the third beep, you go. Are you guys familiar? Well, now you are. Now, what Mr. Big Balls Camaro did is he's so rough and he is so tough. He didn't do three horn beeps on the third beep, you go. He did three engine revs because, oh, he got big balls. And I heard the first rev. I said, oh, he ain't going to do it again. And before he did the third one, I said to Miss Tesla Rhonda Jenkins, because, you know, she listens to me, I said, boo, you ready to put head to bed? She was like, aye, aye, captain. He hit that third rev. We took off silently. And I heard his damn engine scream and redline, and I smoked him so bad I could barely hear him. And all I heard was wind noise. I just wanted to tell you guys that it doesn't really have anything to do with today's show. I just wanted to let you know that Teslas are really fast. That's all I wanted to tell you. What is this story right here? Rodriguez said she first became aware of a problem last week when her ads did not air as scheduled after her campaign announced a $1 million ad buy and her media team called her to tell her that an invoice had not been paid. Asked if anyone had ever raised concerns about the campaign's finances previously, she said no. A Rodriguez spokesperson said the lieutenant governor believed her campaign had $1.5 million on hand when the ad buy was announced. Rodriguez said she assembled a team to deal with the problem on Friday, fired Spencer on Sunday, and contacted the Wisconsin Ethics Commission on Monday to correct the issues and file amended reports. The campaign plans to, quote, fully cooperate with the Ethics Commission and work with an accountant and compliance firm to rectify its books. Spencer did not respond to a message from the Journal Sentinel. Because they had worked together for several years, Rodriguez said she had, quote, full trust in her campaign manager to handle the finance reports. So either Kara Spencer had been doing this for many, many years and had never been caught before, because I don't think this is a one-off. This is not an anomaly. You don't commit this kind of fraud in arguably the biggest race that Sarah Rodriguez has ever run unless you knew that you could get away with it. And if you knew you can get away with it, you probably have done it before. Maybe she was instructed, because it seems like when you name the person that you fired, because all Sarah Rodriguez had to say is we've made some changes here internally with our staff. This woman has been thrown under the bus, Kara Spencer. And I wonder if they all were in cahoots. They were going to cook the books to show a higher campaign finance, a dollar amount raised to intimidate the other candidates. And then they can go back quietly and say to the election commission before the election commission finds out. Because once they find out the election commission, then it's a crime. But if you catch your mistakes, they're usually really forgiving. Because I was on a state elections board before, and we used to, one of the things in our purview when we had a partisan state elections board is we would review campaign finance documents, and if our staff found an error, that's your ass, Mr. Postman. But if you found an accounting error before we did, we always let you correct it, and we gave you a tremendous amount of grace in correcting those errors. Because we're like, hey, if the campaigns are going to find their own errors or own accounting mistakes, because it's really easy to mess up. It's kind of a complicated process, but they make it complicated on purpose so that idiots don't run for office. You know how many people have not gotten on the ballot because they couldn't file proper paperwork? And we think that's a good thing. Running for office is not as easy as you think it is. There's a whole maze of legal paperwork and documents you have to find and or file, rather, and economic disclosures. It's not for the faint of heart, but the process is tough to make sure dimwits don't find themselves on the ballot, but for some reason we always get some dimwits on the ballot. And I'm not saying that anybody who is running right now is a dimwit, but we have had election cycles where we've had a lot of dimwits. A dimwit usually is someone that they mess up on their paperwork, they don't get on the ballot, but then all of a sudden you see them launch a write-in campaign. That's a dimwit. I didn't get on the ballot because I didn't do the documents right, but please write my name in. No. I'm not going to do extra work to vote for you because you're a dimwit. I don't think Tekara Spencer is going to be talking to anybody because she probably signed an NDA, but I wouldn't doubt if this kind of fraud had been going on for some time where you're cooking the books and making it look like you've raised more money than you actually did. The campaign finance report comes out and then you contact the election commission and say, oh, no, we've got to correct some errors. I mean, either way, it's fraudulent. And if we want a fraud-free, corruption-free government, maybe we should start scrutinizing the candidates while they're running. And if they're showing us who they are, we should believe them. There's so much relationship similarity because we get into these relationships with these candidates. And they're courting us, the voters. Because voters are just, we're just single. We're out here looking for somebody that we can ride with, someone that can help us and someone that can support us and someone that can make all of our dreams come true. When you think about it, aren't we just all on a big political dating app? Like, I don't know. I think I'm going to swipe right on Mandela. No, I'm going to swipe right on Franny Pants. Well, what about Joel Brennan? He seems to be a very well-moderated, experienced person. He's very stable. We're swiping right. I don't know. Maybe I could run for office and win. Who knows? Take a break, come back. Some polling location changes. And also, I want to ask the fundamental question. I kind of want to save that for hour three because I'm going to go in pretty hard. Can the African-American community resolve its own most pressing issues without needing help from somebody else? Maybe we don't need the whites. Maybe we don't need the Hispanics and the Asians. The Asians make such good food. And I can get specific with it because the Japanese, they're a flavor of Asian. They make the sushi. Chinese, come on. Sesame chicken. General Tso's chicken. Egg Foo Young. I don't even know how you make an egg look like that. I don't know. How do you Foo Young an egg? Do you like Egg Foo Young? If you don't have to like it, it's an acquired taste. But some good Egg Foo Young goes a long way in my book. Shrimp Egg Foo Young. Beef Egg Foo Young. Pork Egg Foo Young. And they season it with a little bit of ginger.
1: Honestly, I've never really eaten it, I don't think. I ate a lot of Chinese food.
0: What's your favorite Chinese dish?
1: Chicken lo mein.
0: Okay. That's got the noodles.
1: Yes, the long noodles.
0: Basically spaghetti, but the Chinese invented spaghetti.
1: Yes.
0: The Italians stole it.
1: I didn't know that.
0: Yes, 100%. Marco Polo stole spaghetti.
1: Egg roll. Shrimp egg roll, you know?
0: You just like fried stuff. Is that what it is? Egg rolls are delicious.
1: Yes.
0: I like an egg roll, any kind of egg roll. I'll even take a vegetable egg roll because I like that crunch. And I got to put the mustard. I like spicy mustard.
1: Pause. I need some meat in my egg roll.
0: Play. The Truth with Sherwin Hughes will be right back.
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0: Should police be allowed to chase a fleeing suspect at high speed? Let's assume that the suspect is accused of committing a pretty serious felony. We know that people can get injured whenever high-speed chases are moving through densely populated urban areas. We know that people may not always be aware of signs and signals, or could be a police car coming up at a rapid rate of speed, and sometimes people don't get over to the right side of the road. And it can put everyone's life in jeopardy. But is the risk worth it if someone just committed a homicide and they're on their way to go kill somebody else? They shot one person, now they're on their way to 27th and Valley because they're going to shoot somebody else, and the police are aware of both things, the first homicide and this fleeing suspect's intention to kill someone on 27th and Valley. Should the police be legally allowed to pursue that suspect at a high rate of speed through the north side of the city of Milwaukee, which we know is very densely populated? There's a lot of risk involved. Innocent motorists could get hurt. Property could be damaged. Personally, I think the answer is yes, because if we know that a suspect has committed such a violent felony already and they're making their intentions known, they're going to commit another, and the police say, well, no, we're not going to chase them, we're not going to pursue because it's dangerous, we know who the suspect is, we'll catch up with them eventually, and let's say that is what the policy is at the time, we're going to let them go because we don't want to jeopardize anybody else's safety, because, you know, it is about public safety. And then they go and they commit the second homicide. And what if that homicide could have been prevented if the police pursued that suspect? They may not have stopped at that second house to commit that homicide. If someone commits a crime and they flee, and in the course of their fleeing at a high rate of speed, someone gets injured or property gets damaged, the liability and negligence is on the suspect that committed the crime that is fleeing. So anything that gets damaged, anyone that gets hurt or worse, is the responsibility of the negligent party, the person that committed the crime in the first place. Even if the squad car hits a family of four in a minivan, resulting in many, many injuries, the squad car, let's assume, would not have otherwise hit that minivan if there was not a subject who committed a homicide and was on their way to commit another. So for me, it's cut and dry. I know that a number of people in our community are very much against these high-speed chases because they, in fact, have been victims. And if I or a member of my family was victimized by a high-speed vehicle chase, I might feel very different about the situation as well. But I know that we would feel a kind of guilt and remorse if our current policies prevented the police from apprehending that suspect, or at least attempting to apprehend that suspect, because they're operating under a guise of heavy caution. So I know the council was supposed to vote on a new resolution. I believe that that resolution was supported by my alderwoman. Her name is Charlene Moore. And I'm trying to see if we have any updates. Milwaukee police chase policy debate heading to the Common Council. Let's see what we have right here. A resolution to modify the Milwaukee Police Department's chase policy hits the Common Council agenda today. Milwaukee Alliance Against Racial and Political Repression demands strict police pursuit rules. They sound like another one of them commie groups. You know about them, Xavier? You know about the commies? The Milwaukee Alliance Against Racial and Political Repression. I have a feeling that whoever is leading that group is probably not even black, but that's fine. I like when white people lead anti-racist groups because it's really performative. White people leading anti-racist groups is a woman faking an orgasm. Feels real. Sounds real.
1: I watched that video that you posted on Hughes Views 414.
0: Thank you.
1: That was the PSL guy that was coming to do the thing at the thing. He was black.
0: Oh, yeah, he was bad. Yeah. We ain't seen him since.
1: Yeah, yeah. So all the people that you're talking, oh, the color hair people. He was a black man.
0: And we ain't seen his ass since. They're like, hey, Rodney, we need a black face. And Rodney was like, psh, got you. Here, Rodney, here's an 84-cent McDonald's ice cream cone for you to narrate our disruption of a Midtown community forum about developing Walmart. Here, Rodney, here's a McDonald's coupon. Thank you. I'm going to go get a cone. And Rodney shows up at the meeting with ice cream dripping down his face.
1: You know, I ran into the alderman at the grocery store yesterday.
0: Oh, is that right?
1: Yeah, him and his father.
0: Did you say hello to him?
1: Oh, yeah. I said, hey, how you doing?
0: Alderman Chambers?
1: Yep. Mark Chambers. Right in my neighborhood.
0: He wasn't with his dad because his dad passed away, so he's with some other old
1: man. Oh, okay. I thought it was his dad.
0: Right. Talk to him, though? Said hi to him?
1: Yeah, I said hello. Right. We fist pounded.
0: Nice. Does he know that you're a commie? I'm sorry.
1: Oh.
0: Democratic Socialist?
1: Well, what would that matter?
0: I'm just curious. Y'all went into his district. Well, let me not say his district. You went into the second district, which belongs to the good people of district number two. And, you know. You sounded to be neutral and objective. You were just there as a videographer.
1: Yeah, exactly. I didn't, you know, I just wanted to see what was going on. I didn't, because from what I understand, it wasn't the data center that, you know, that I'm against. But I do know these people are putting these computer systems, I mean, these computer, whatever, resource systems all over the place just to store the mass surveillance of us, so.
0: That's not what this was, though.
1: I'm just saying.
0: Then if, I get it. If people are against large, we got to be specific. Like, details matter.
1: Yes.
0: Unless you think the constituency you're talking to is stupid. And that's exactly what this is. You can't tell me that an AI data center is going to fit in 19,000 square feet. Where we are right now is using more electricity than what they would have put at Midtown, but I don't see none of the blue and pink-haired she, him, they, thems protesting 1017 The Truth.
1: Oh, they're supporting local.

0: Just three. The impact the black community uniquely.
1: I thought child care is very...
0: It's universal. It's anybody, that's men, that's women, that's gays, that's lesbian, anybody that has kids. I want an issue that impacts black people uniquely. And I know you're not going to be able to do it, but you're proving my point that Democratic Socialists are not versed on issues that impact black people. That's why black people don't vote for them. But go ahead. You have the floor.
1: That was... that.
0: Yeah, well, then give me another one.
1: What?
0: Give me three.
1: Let's expand badger care to... all of, you know, that's...
0: Give me... health care is something that impacts the 80-year-old white person, the Hispanic person,
1: people.
0: The immigrant... correct. Something you then uniquely impacts black people that doesn't impact anybody
1: discrimination.
0: Else.
1: Well, I would like to reinstate DEI, and I would like to reinstate race-based scholarships, but... that's going to be coming to an end very soon.
0: Okay, but race-based scholarships can also be Asians, can also be Hispanics, and DEI is diversity, equity, and inclusion, which can include white women. Do you know anything that impacts black people? And I don't expect you to because of your flavor of politics.
1: All these things.
0: You are the prototype of the Democratic Socialist, and I'm not trying to take that away from you, but you were explaining why black people don't vote for Democratic Socialists, because if I ask you or anybody else that's a Democratic Socialist, to name three issues that uniquely impact black people, they won't be able to do it. Meaning when they govern, they won't have any policies that will be aimed at focusing on issues that uniquely impact black people.
1: I don't know. Okay? I think healthcare and child care
0: are universal. Here's something that uniquely impacts black people.
1: Let's hear an example.
0: Black children in NPS are 91% not on grade level. That's black children. That's not Hispanic children. That's not Asian children. Black women much more likely to not get prenatal care and are more likely to die and have complications during childbirth. Not white women, not Hispanic women, not rich women, not black women uniquely. Black children, when they are born, they have higher rates of mortality. These are issues that impact black people uniquely, aside and apart from other racial categories and groups. There are actually things. Home ownership. Black people disproportionately do not own nearly as many homes as other racial groups, meaning we don't have equity, we don't have assets, we are much more likely not be able to start a business. There are issues that uniquely impact black people. I know that. Other people know that. Democratic socialists don't, but they don't have to, because a democratic socialist can be like, well, universal workers' rights, and then black people are included in that, but then they can get nuanced when it comes to queers. They can tell you, a democratic socialist can tell me six ways from Sunday how queer folk are impacted uniquely. Because sometimes gay people are impacted in society in ways that straight people aren't, right? But most Democrats, like Fran says in her campaign platform, she is an uncompromising supporter of the queers, which is fine. I know the gay people, they have issues that they deal with that a straight person wouldn't deal with, and I bet a Democratic Socialist can name all of those. But if I ask a Democratic Socialist to give me the same issues that impact black people, they say stuff like universal basic child care. That's my point.
1: I think that's a good policy, though.
0: I'm not saying it isn't. But I'm black, and so are the people that I talk to. So are my neighbors. So are the people that I share a community with. So are the people that have given me a career to deliver them information for the last 15 years. I am concerned about them. I am concerned about us. I'm not concerned about universal stuff. I can't tell a black family, hi, let's do some universal stuff and hope that you maybe can get a small percentage of it. That's not how this works, no.
1: So what kind of policy would you pass to help, you know, birth rates with black people?
0: Specific investments in zip codes in which you have higher rates of black infant mortality. There needs to be more funding, more research, and there needs to be more of a specific academic focus on why black women in Milwaukee are having complications in childbirth like a goddamn third world country. And you can't just say universal health care, because that's going to give more money to people that have hangnails.
1: Yeah.
0: We oftentimes get overlooked for the bigger picture, and I would like someone who can be specifically focused on the nuances, but nobody wants to. But again, we live in an anti-affirmative action, anti-DEI climate, and if you are running for office in that climate and you are also participating in anti-inclusion, then I ain't gonna vote for it. But what I just explained is also why Bernie Sanders didn't really get a lot of love.
2: We need to make sure everything is universal.
0: Universal to me in America means white people go first. I'm going to take a break, come back.
1: Well, he did win 71 of the 72 counties.
0: And then lost everything else.
1: So, well, got cheated.
0: Okay, well. Always
1: thank
0: make
1: Debbie
0: it up.
1: Washington Schultz. Thank
0: We know. Would not be a better country if a non-Democrat took advantage of the Democratic Party, got elected, and then was able

0: and get no political support. And then all of his ideas, but that's why people lose faith in politics. A politician knows that they can't get their ideas turned into laws and tangible policy. They lie to people. And then people's lives don't change and people get duped. Like, oh, I voted for Bernie because I thought he was going to do X, Y, and Z, A, B, and C. No, he just told you that stuff so you would vote for him. It's like bait and switch. The truth was Sherwin Hughes. Will be right back.
1: Don't touch that dial. The truth with Sherwin Hughes will be right back on 1017 The Truth, The Truth app, and 1017thetruth.com. And here's Heather with the weather.
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0: The Milwaukee Common Council is set to vote on new restrictions limiting when and who police officers can chase. The meeting was scheduled for 9 a.m. this morning at the City Hall. Milwaukee Police Department's chase policy has been debated for years, and the Fire and Police Commission made several recommendations this year. In February, the police department eliminated speeding as the sole reason to initiate a chase. In May, the commission recommended banning officers from starting a chase for reckless driving after attempting a traffic stop. Well, that sends the wrong message. So I can blow past John Q. Law going three times the posted speed limit, and then they can opt out of chasing me? No, come chase me, sir or madam. I want you to chase. No, I don't want you to chase. First of all, I think I could get away from a cop. Not that I would ever do it. I would never lead the police on a high-speed chase. Ever. The only

0: conceivable reason why I would not stop if I was being pulled over. If I had to use a bathroom really bad. We just gotta go to my house, buddy.
1: Number one or number two?
0: Sometimes going number one real bad, sometimes you gotta pee-pee.
1: Oh, I pull over. It's the power of having, you know, the penis. You can pee anywhere you want.
0: Xavier, I've peed in my own yard before.
1: Oh, yeah.
0: And every time I bring it up, women are always like, oh, my God, why would she go in the house? Because I didn't want to.
1: Yeah, it's nice. Sometimes you like to enjoy the breeze. I know I do.
0: It's liberating peeing outside.
1: It is. Just
0: like, just looking around.
1: Yeah.
0: Looking at the stars or your neighbor looking at you in the face.
1: Or you go to the secluded part of the beach, you know, and, you know, you pee into the lake. You enjoy that cool lake breeze on you.
0: I mean, yeah, well, people pee in swimming pools, which is disgusting. That don't do that. That's really
1: yeah, that's pretty
0: fine.
1: Bad.
0: Yeah, get out of the pool. But I don't do public pools. And also, I don't go into Lake Michigan. I think I've never been into Lake Michigan deeper than my ankles. And it's always really cold. The water's cold. But I have gotten home, put my vehicle in the garage, and I was like, I might as well pee right here.
1: Nothing wrong with that.
0: No. And why? Because I don't have to pee in the house. I mean, it's an option. I also could have peed before I left. But people get offended by that. Like, oh, my God, Sherwin. Like, what do you... First of all, you wouldn't even know. What are you in my yard on your hands and knees? You wouldn't even know where my pee spot is. You wouldn't even know. You let your dog pee in the yard. Why don't you train your damn dogs to pee in the toilet? And first of all, especially you people on the East Side, X, I know you deal with this. You might even be one of these people. Because this is something the Democratic Socialists might do. When your dog goes number two, a lot of East Side people don't pick it up.
1: Oh, I pick it up.
0: It's disrespectful as hell. Like, it's just, you shouldn't be a dog owner because dog crap is disgusting.
1: My block is pretty, it's pretty spot free of the dog poop.
0: Okay, tell you what. Walk around a 7 or 8 square block radius downtown on the East Side with no shoes on in grassy areas and look at your feet when you get home.
1: Yeah, okay. I would say that's more of a River West thing.
0: Why are you picking on the River Westerners? Because they're usually gross and dirty?
1: I'm just saying, you know, I think if I think of people letting their dog poop and letting the stuff stay there, I think that's more of a River West thing.
0: I think the richer the people and the richer the neighborhood, the more entitled they are. Like, oh, I don't have to pick up my dog's poop. I'll let someone else do it. The truth with Sherwin Hughes will be back for hour 3.
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0: Well, hello, everybody, and welcome to Hour 3 of The Truth with Sherwin Hughes. This is the hour that I have been waiting for. Because I believe, in my heart of hearts, that this hour will serve as a teachable moment. Because there are issues that uniquely impact the Black community that do not impact other groups the way that we are harmed by them. And I say we because even if you are a Black person that doesn't necessarily fit into these categories, having people in a community in which you live impacted by these issues does have some kind of an effect on you. At the very least, your taxes are going to go up because it's going to be some kind of cost associated with whatever this issue is. And I want people in this country to first admit that there are issues that uniquely impact Black people, because there's some people that want to diminish the racial categories. Like, oh, Sherwin, race is just a made-up concept. It is, but it's also very real and very tangible. And there are ways in which you can discriminate against someone, a lot of times based on their income and based on their geography and also based on their skin color. They can hurt that person and harm that person uniquely and intentionally. And if you are running for office, not that I expect you to fix any of these issues that target Black people, but at least be aware of them. And if you're not aware of them, you're not going to be a thoughtful policymaker. I'll use myself as an example. If I ran for office, a lot of my constituents are women. I may be unaware of some of the issues that impact women uniquely that don't impact men. And some of you can name them, and I probably can name a few as well, but what I would do is I would commit myself to listening to women and understanding where they are impacted in ways that I can't see. And I would deem those women credible because they're coming from a perspective and they have an experience that I don't have as a man. Side note, ladies, is it good or bad being a woman? Do you like it or not like it? Do the pros outweigh the cons? Because it seems like it's just a lot. You can't pee wherever you want. That's for sure. When a woman pees outside, like think about the olden days, like back in the caveman days. A woman had to have somebody stand guard because a predator could come up behind her because she can't see. Excuse me,
1: I got to squat. Don't look. I got to squat down.
0: I can pee and stand guard. And if I see a predator coming while I'm peeing, I'll just run pee. You know, like, I'm saying, oh, no, a lion is coming. And I'll start. A woman like,
1: no, I have to finish before I run.
0: And the next thing you know, she's getting eaten up by a lion. So for that simple reason, I think it's worth it being a man. And being a man also, can I just admit something? It pays a little more. It does. Fellas, why are you still getting married? No, I'm going to get into the issues that uniquely impact Black people. I have a whole hour. Don't

0: Right. I'm very productive with my time, but I got to just kind of throw this out there without anybody getting mad because I was thinking about something. First, let me admit that there are issues that uniquely impact women. And as if I was a male legislator or an executive, I would have to be aware of that. Be aware of the issues that uniquely impact different groups that you're not affiliated with. And you have to listen to them. And that's why when somebody is running for office and they're unaware of the issues that uniquely impact African Americans, that's a problem because you won't be thoughtful in your policymaking. If I was a legislator, I'm going to interchange race and gender just for the purposes of making this argument. I would want to be a thoughtful policymaker in representing my woman constituents because I know that they're like child rearing and childbirth and pay disparities and sexual harassment. Now, I'm not saying that men don't get sexually harassed, but I'd be willing to bet that men are probably more likely to be sexual harassed on the job by another man than by a woman. Even though I had my butt grabbed by a lady named Colleen when I worked at Ernie Von Schlitterhorn. And the only reason why it was sexual harassment is because she weighed 300 pounds and had a bad perm and really bad skin. If she was even remotely attractive, I could have worked with it. But because she was a gigantic big back booger wolf, I told her if she ever touched me again, I'd break her effing fingers. And she was like, "Oh, Sherwin, I'm sorry. I thought you liked it." No, I did not, Colleen. Big back booger wolf. She rode a Harley Davidson, too. Just imagine that. She had one of them bellies where her belly was in two parts. Like, she pulled her pants up, and there was just as much belly below her waistline as there was above. It was a two-belly system. And it was not cool. And I was 19. Like, why would she want any of this sweet chocolate 19-year-old Sherwin? No, I understand why. So women deal with things uniquely. Just like black people deal with things uniquely that are not, they're not impacting other people. So there's a term. It's called like, if I don't get it right, somebody will Google it. An adhesion contract or something of the sort. So where when a man and a woman get married, the man's responsibility very well could be protection, providing, and financial support for the family. Protecting the family, providing for the family, whether it be financially or with the house. And then his money helps to take care of the wife and the children. All of those things are enforceable by law. The money that he has, the money that he makes that provides a lifestyle for his wife and also helps raise the children, all that can be enforced by law. What does a woman provide? Softness, kindness, and let's be honest, sex. None of that is enforceable by law when they divorce. So a man enters into a contract with a woman with what he brings to the marriage is enforceable by law. Sir, if you're paying to help take care of the children, you will continue to pay to help take care of the children. If you made more money than your wife did and she got accustomed to a lifestyle, she is still entitled to that lifestyle that you created and made for her in the marriage. You're going to have to pay her alimony. Those are enforceable. No judge nor divorce attorney can make the woman be soft, be kind, and have sex with that man. None of that is legally enforceable. So when you think about it as a contract, because y'all are getting married because of love, and love runs out, you are entering into a contract where the ideas and the pieces and the tenets that the man is bringing is enforceable by a judge and by law. But what a woman brings to a marriage is not. It's a faulty contract for men. So here's what I say. Just get you a girlfriend. Get you a girlfriend and just love on your girlfriend. And if it doesn't work out, it's a relationship and ships sail. Sometimes that ship sails. Oh, I've had many a ship dock and take off from Lake Michigan. Many a relationship has sailed. Ain't nothing wrong with it. Because guess what? Another boat's coming into harbor. Another boat's coming. I'm scared to look at the YouTube chat because I might have offended somebody with that dose of truth. Am I wrong, though? What a woman brings to a marriage, and let's assume she's not bringing money. Because some women do, but then those are going to be the ones who want a prenup. It's crazy if a man says he wants a prenup. How dare you? That's selfish. If you don't get divorced, you don't need a prenup. But if a woman is self-made, all of her female friends will encourage her to get a prenup. Girl, don't give him none of your money. You ever seen an angry woman?
1: Many.
0: Okay. Imagine this now. Imagine a woman who is already angry, and then have that same woman who's already angry for whatever reason have a judge enforce child support on her where she has to pay her ex-husband alimony and child support. You have never in your life seen that kind of anger. Woo-wee! I've met a couple of those. In fact, I know a woman right now, and she makes hella money. She works right downtown. Got a very... She's very successful. I won't mention her name because some of y'all have absolutely been to the establishment that she works at many times. And she manages like high-level stuff at this establishment and is damn near broke because she's paying child support for two kids. And that's after taxes. Oh, she's so angry. And here's the problem. So she's a homegirl of mine. In fact, Denise Thomas knows her real good too. Every time I hang out with her, I got to pay for everything. She's like, sure, when I'm short, bro. Child support came knocking. I was like, all right, player, I got you. I got these little drinks. Don't even worry about it pimping. I feel bad for her. Women don't like that. They don't like paying child support. But you got to take care of the babies. Yeah, they got some kind of weird custody arrangement where, I don't know, if they got the kids, like, it's split. It's ridiculous. So placement in custody is 50-50. But dude gets like $1,700 a month for two kids. That's
1: pretty nice.
0: Hell yeah, it is. Shout out to my fellas getting child support. Shout out to the men getting that money. And women over here getting mad. No. It's the law. Some you got to pay for these kids. Shouldn't have had them if you can't pay for them. What kind of baby mama are you? I hope she's not listening. Well, she's not. She's got to be working her ass off because she need every bit of her paycheck. She can't afford to listen to me. She's like, sure, when they child support. Got, she made it seem like child support is the feds. Like, yeah, they got me, Sherwin. Child support got my paycheck. So what is that? That's $850 a paycheck? Ooh, that's nasty work. Whew. Our tubes are tied. She's like, I'm not doing this ever again.
1: What, having a kid?
0: Oh, yeah. She's paying for two. It's $1,700. And the oldest is 11. Mm. She got at least seven nasty years of that $850. Assuming he doesn't go back and ask for an increase, because that's the other thing. If you get a raise, you have to report to the court that you got a raise, because guess what? Child support is going to go up. You can't even get her. They won't even let you breathe. And it's after taxes. So after the government gets their tax money, you're paying child support after that. You're paying child support on the dark meat. The government gets the white meat. Then the child support gets the breast and the wing. All you got left is a drummy and a half of a thigh. And you got to eat off of that for 2 weeks.
1: More of the story. Pull out.
0: Or either don't have kids, which people are not having children. You can also just see by the neglect of the children that are already here. Nobody wants the kids that are here. And people are absolutely having less children because it's too expensive. And schools aren't performing well. And it's just, and plus your kid can grow up and kill somebody. You ever think about that? And you have to think to yourself, if your kid is a murderer, you're probably thinking like, yeah, had I not had that kid, someone else would be alive. You know what I'm saying? Like, yeah, don't you ever think that way? For those of you that have a kid that murdered, you're like, oh, man, had I not had that child, this family could have theirs. You know, it's not worth it, I don't think. All right, that segment is gone. We got a lot of things we got to talk about this hour. I want to discuss with you all the issues that uniquely impact African Americans. And maybe we don't need anyone to help solve our problems. We might be able to solve them all on our own instead of always looking for someone to help us, looking for a legislator or an executive or some other elected official to help us with our problems. What if We could solve our own issues. I'm going to take a break, come back. I'm going to give you the details of what the top issues that are plaguing African-American progress and which or any of those issues can we solve on our own without help from anybody else. The Truth with Sherwin Hughes will be right back.
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0: 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That is Sierra, C-I-E-R-R-A.brown. I don't got to spell Brown, do I? 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I got to spell Brown, and we have a problem. I got to spell Truth Family Fest. I just want to make sure everybody has the proper information. See you guys. Truth Family Fest. I guess I got to work that Saturday. You know, I don't like working weekends now. Weekends are Sherwin times when I do my self-care.
1: Oh, so you'll be there?
0: Yeah, I think I have to be there. I ain't going to be there the whole time now. I'm precious with my time.
1: Yeah, I feel you there.
0: You're going to be there too.
1: Am I on the schedule?
0: I don't know. Did the schedule come out?
1: I don't know. As far as I know, I will not be there. I'll be on my couch relaxing on that Saturday morning.
0: Well, then we'll bring damn Truth Family Fest to you then. We'll bring it to your goddamn house. Rick Banks says he's a proud Democratic socialist, and he says three black issues, racism and hiring and pay, housing assessment discrimination, and bank lending. Reggie, the thing with your comments is you just type stuff in the YouTube chat that are irrelevant to everything on planet Earth. I can't read them. Like, and we do appreciate you participating. Like yesterday, I was reading the YouTube comments in the Hughes Views 414 Evening Digest podcast. I guess I'll do one tonight. I suppose. It's too hot to do anything else. I guess I'll be home under the air conditioning this evening. So join me at 7 o'clock
1: on
0: YouTube. I'm sure you will. Hughes Views 414. We do a little hour-long digest. It's uncensored, and we take calls. To talk about the issues of the day, maybe to go over things that I didn't get to during this program, or any information or news that breaks in the afternoon and in the evening. I just randomly will pick a YouTube comment to read. And I don't know what I was talking about. I was going on about something. And Reggie was like, I like Raising Cane's chicken fingers. Why do people do that? Alan will call the show. Well, at least I learned something from Alan today. You can get an 84-cent ice cream cone. On a hot day like this, I'd get two of them. But you got to get a cup, though, too, because in case, I don't like when ice cream melts. I don't like being sticky.
1: I'm a Ben & Jerry's guy myself.
0: Overrated.
1: Really? Chunky Hell, Monkey?
0: Overrated.
1: Oof.
0: It's not custardy enough. I need my ice cream to be creamy. You know who actually has good ice cream? And it's not even real ice cream? Dairy Queen. Soft serve Dairy Queen ice cream is actually relatively low in calories, but it's so damn creamy. Because they put it's a lot of air whipped into it.
1: You're not like a Cops guy or Oscars?
0: Hell yeah, I'm a Cops guy. Okay. In fact, I would never cheat on Cops. I don't even really care for Culver's because their frozen custard is too frozen.
1: Agreed.
0: It's too hard. Cops will get you right every single time. When I was visiting my dad in the hospital, I'd always cheer myself up on the way home. I'd go to Cops and give me a burger and I'd get a banana shake and I'd eat it in the car. Sometimes I take my shoes off and stick my feet out the window.
1: Cops is a little too greasy for me sometimes.
0: Oh, I like that grease. You know what? You know, you ever get a burger from Cops? I'm sure you've had one before.
1: Oh, yeah, plenty.
0: You know how, and it's not just Cops, when you get a hamburger, you go to a restaurant, they always serve it with a pickle.
1: Yeah.
0: You know why they do that?
1: Why?
0: Because pickles make you salivate, and it wakes up your taste buds so that your food tastes better. It has nothing to do with anything. That's what pickles on the side do. Weird. They wake up your taste buds.
1: I always give it to my dog.
0: Do you know why they serve? You ever have a fish fry before? Are you a fish fry person?
1: Yes.
0: I love me a fish fry, damn it. I'll fight somebody's mama. I'll fight your grandmother over a nice fish fry.
1: I know a really good fish fry at a hole-in-the-wall place.
0: Best Oof. Ones.
1: Yes.
0: Best. The places that you should be a little afraid going into is going to have the best food.
1: Yeah, I mean, this place I'm talking about, this is like, kind of in the country. So this is like white country. So you go in there, you're a black guy walking in there. You feel a little uneasy, but they're pretty nice.
0: All right.
1: Especially if you walk in there with a white woman.
0: Want to do a show on interracial dating one day?
1: I know all about it.
0: You got you one now, don't you?
1: No, I do not have a girlfriend right
0: now.
1: Well,
0: you said you met somebody over the weekend.
1: Oh, yes. Yeah, I met a very, very smart, beautiful woman.
0: You said you were going to send me a picture of her. I want to see what she looks like. I want to know what your definition of beautiful is, because your definition of beautiful, it might actually be beautiful, or it might be like five.
1: Yeah, she's beautiful. I have to get a hold of her social media. How about that?
0: Do you follow her on social media?
1: No, not currently.
0: You better check that out before you take it a step further. You need to know how thotty she is.
1: I mean.
0: I'm serious.
1: I'm not against the thought.
0: All right. I know you got a picture of her. Don't hold out. I want to see.
1: Oh, yeah, I got a picture.
0: Just hold it up to the glass.
1: I have a picture. Let's see.
0: Is she naked? I don't want to see her naked. I don't need to see her.
1: She's not naked in the photo. Let me see
0: that face card. I'll let you know. I'm going to let Truth Nation know what kind of taste you got. She's probably Booger Wolf. But I'm going to tell you what. I would rather have a 5 to 7 that's smart and has a great personality than a 9 that's adult all day. The 9s are just for show. Was I talking about something? Oh, yeah, black people issues. Oh, no, here's another thing I learned. And we're going to get to the black people issue. Don't worry, I got time. So we're talking about fish fries. You know why they serve lemon with fish fry? So you can clean your fingers and our big back asses squeeze the lemon on the fish. Yeah. That is the original reason why lemon is served with a fish fry, so your fingers don't smell like fish when you're done eating the fish fry. But we let's put the lemon on the fish. But let me just go ahead and say this. Lemon on fish is delicious. But it can sometimes make the batter soggy, though.
1: Depending on the fish fries, some of them are extra crispy.
0: I went to Barnacle Buds, arguably some of the best seafood you can get in Milwaukee. I have that argument with somebody. And they have a sandwich called a grouper Reuben. And it's two... Hold on, let me see. Hang on a second.
2: Hang on, everybody. I'm looking at the picture. Not bad.
1: I think the photo doesn't do her justice, but
0: she's what did you say about her butt?
1: I said the photo doesn't do her justice.
0: Oh, I thought you said butt. Does she got a body?
1: Yeah, she's a nice looking lady. Nice little yoga mama.
0: She looks kind of innocent. Well, she got a bunch of tattoos though.
1: Yes.
0: But she looks like she doesn't wear a lot of makeup.
1: No, not at all.
0: Yeah, that's you
1: do. That's what I like.
0: Yeah, she's decent. She's from Milwaukee.
1: Oh, yeah. River West person.
0: Oh, she's a dirty River West, and her feet are dirty, probably. Dirty River West. She don't shave her armpits, does she?
1: Maybe.
0: You like that? If somebody don't shave their armpits, you got to leave, sir.
1: Oh, is that right?
0: Oh, mister, get out of my house, man.
1: I'm not disclosing anything. I don't want to. Maybe she's listening right now. I don't want to put her business out there on Front Street.
0: She ain't listening. Oh, she don't shave her armpits. That's...
1: Maybe she's a hippie.
0: Maybe she needs a razor.
1: Yeah.
0: So she don't shave her armpits or her legs. I'm not going to ask about nothing else because she don't shave the... Like, that's the bare minimum. Oh, here comes Al calling now, too. Let me get on my stuff here. Educational achievement. This is the highest issue that impacts the African-American community. Educational attainment is arguably the strongest predictor of lifetime income, wealth, health, incarceration risk, and marriage rates and life expectancy. 27.7% of black adults have earned a bachelor's degree, and that's up from 14.5% in 2000, showing significant progress, but still well below the national average. Approximately 90.8% of black adults have at least completed high school. National testing continues to show large reading and mathematics proficiency gaps beginning in elementary school. Number two, wealth and asset building. Income and wealth are fundamentally different. A family earning $90,000 a year may possess almost zero wealth. Wealth provides financial resilience, college funding, business capital, retirement security, and inheritance. Research findings from the Urban Institute says that college education and entrepreneurship substantially increase Black wealth, yet Black professionals still accumulate considerably less wealth than similarly educated white professionals. These are things that impact the Black community uniquely. Employment and labor market disparities. Historically, Black unemployment has remained approximately twice that of white unemployment across economic cycles. Recent 2026 estimates show Black unemployment is 8%, while white unemployment is under 4%. So employment rates are something that impacts Black people uniquely. Family stability. The issue receives comparatively less media attention, but consistently ranks among the strongest predictors of child outcomes. Family structure affects educational attainment, childhood poverty, behavioral outcomes, emotional development, and incarceration risk. The Pew Research Center reports Black Americans remain less likely than other Americans to be married, and nearly half of Black adults have never been married. Social scientists generally find that stable two-parent households are associated with better average outcomes for children across racial and ethnic groups, though outcomes are also strongly influenced by income, neighborhood conditions, and school quality. Violent crime and public safety. Communities experiencing high violent crime often experience business flight, declining property values, lower investment, chronic stress, trauma, and reduced educational achievement. Victimization research consistently shows violent crime is concentrated geographically and is associated with race, poverty, educational disadvantage, and neighborhood instability. Number 6, health disparities. Health inequities remain one of the largest quality of life challenges for African Americans uniquely. Major concerns include hypertension, diabetes, obesity, maternal mortality, stroke, kidney disease, and heart disease. The Office of Minority Health reports Black families experience higher poverty and unemployment, factors that reduce access to preventative care and contribute to poorer health outcomes. So I'm listing for you things that impact the Black community uniquely. Are any of these candidates for governor addressing any of these issues? If they are or are not, why and why not? And which of these issues can we resolve internally without needing help from anybody else? Housing and home ownership. Home ownership remains America's primary engine for middle class wealth. Lower home ownership amongst African Americans contributes to lower net worth, less inherited wealth, neighborhood instability, and reduced retirement security. Housing remains closely tied to school quality, neighborhood safety, environmental exposure, and social mobility. Entrepreneurship and business ownership. Business ownership creates wealth, employment, community investment, and political influence. Black-owned businesses remain underrepresented relative to population share and often face less startup capital, lower access to credit, and smaller investor networks. And number 10, mental health and trauma. Exposure to community violence, chronic poverty, discrimination, and housing instability creates cumulative stress felt uniquely by African Americans. Researchers increasingly examine adverse childhood experiences, or ACEs, toxic stress, depression, PTSD, and anxiety. Civic participation and political representation. Political participation influences school funding, policing, transportation, housing, healthcare, and taxation. The Congressional Black Caucus Foundation identifies voting rights, workforce challenges, healthcare, technology, and economic opportunity among the major policy issues shaping Black communities in 2026. All right, take a break, come back, talk to Al, and then give you some details on which of those aforementioned ideas can Black people resolve on their own without needing help from any outside groups or politicians. The Truth with Sherwin Hughes will be right back.
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0: 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Let's talk to somebody who I think needs their own radio show. Hey, Al, how are you doing today?
12: Tuesday, fun day, Tuesday. Hope everybody is having a wonderful day, and it's hot and it's going to be sticky. But what I wanted to say to you is, you said, are they addressing our issues? Hell no, they ain't addressing no black people issues. You know they only call black people when they ready to fight and ready to F. But anything else, they don't want to touch that because they want to do everything from a distance. I don't know why they do that, but I just say keep the same energy. If you don't want to talk about us, you don't want to reach out to us, hey, F you too, B. How about that? Also, if you want black wealth to grow, the only thing they have to do is work together. They both lead. They both inspire, motivate, and uplift each other, and they lead together. Ain't nobody better than this person or that person. Y'all lead together, which means when the man read the document, she needs to read the document as well, so y'all both can be on the same page. That's what's effing us up a little bit. And some people sometimes get to feeling themselves when they start sniffing their own booty. But what I wanted to say to Xavier, I don't care what woman that is you're with, you make sure you paint them walls and you open her up like a wildflower, okay? That's all you need to do.
0: Can you repeat that? Xavier was talking to other producers in the studio. Can you repeat that advice you have for Xavier about this new woman he's seeing?
12: I said the only thing he has to do with the new woman is paint them walls and open her up like a wildflower.
1: Oh yeah.
12: You also need to get you some toys when you're on the recharge level for about a good 15, 20 minutes, so you can play with a little bit, lick it, and go back in there and play with a little bit, and you go back in there and paint them walls again. Okay. That's all I'm gonna tell you is give it the best, and you should always leave. You should always leave, leaving with two knots.
1: Okay,
12: not
1: sounds,
12: one.
1: Sounds like a good plan.
12: Yes, you always leave. You got to get. They got to guarantee you two knots, not one. See, the first one you're just getting started, okay? But the second one you're going to exploit all the angles and parts of the foundation. You know what I mean? Bam, bam, boom,
1: yeah, I know
12: bam,
1: what you. I lay it down. I lay it down. I took some of your advice before, the Black Man's Viagra. I use it a couple times. Yeah. It works like a charm.
12: Yep, and you just make sure you use that jackhammer and beat that concrete up. And even if they say they take a little break, let them take half of a break and go back in, and you will leave wearing a crown. Because one thing women know, if a man lands some good pipe, some of them will let him get away with anything. But a lot of times when a woman is on that man real hard and heavy, he ain't laying that pipe. He'd rather buy a pizza than paint and beat them walls up. And, you know, sometimes you might have to go down there and nibble on them lips a little bit, too. But don't do it too long, because they don't supposed to be with no pap smear. And always use no teeth, straight tongue. You have yourself a good one, and let her wet your face up a little bit. Have a good day, everybody. Bye-bye.

0: we're going to get canceled.
1: I don't think so. We're like a political show slash relationship show.
0: Politics is about relationships.
1: Exactly.
0: The reason why I talk about relationships so much, I think it flies over a lot of people's heads because they see them as separate. Communities are relationships. The people that we elect to represent us, those are relationships. But the foundation, the building block of any community is the interaction between individual people. Platonic relationships, business relationships, community relationships, and romantic relationships, because romantic relationships produce children and children are the future of the community. It's all tied in together. So if you are not very well versed on the different kinds of relationships, then dare I say you may not be very versed in what community building actually is. And I don't like this war going on between the men and the women. I don't like it. Whenever a man says, you know what, I'm not going to take this, I'm not going to tolerate this, and I actually have boundaries, for some reason, for some women, that feels controlling. But a woman can do whatever she wants and say whatever she wants, and she always can blame her hormones as the excuse. You know that that's fake. It's only like 7% of women whose behavior is actually impacted by whatever their hormonal imbalances are. So 93% of y'all is liars, but you use it as an excuse. Well, we can use it as an excuse, too, as men. We got the testosterone. And testosterone is a violent hormone. It makes you get mad. It also makes you a monster, and it makes you want to hump. We are cursed as men. Ladies, if you were a man for 24 hours, immediately you would understand. It really does feel like a curse. Because with you, ladies, not that I need to give you a lesson on your anatomy, but yours is, it's packaged away. It's tucked up in there. It's, you know, all your parts are all internal. Ours is, it's out. It's hanging and dangling. And you got to do something with it. Like, I gotta put this thing somewhere. I got to put it somewhere. Help me. I got to get out of, the poison has to get out. I got to put this thing somewhere. And sometimes it'll wake you up in the middle of the night. It'll tap you on your shoulder. Hey, I got to go to the bathroom. Or, hey, where your phone at? I need to text somebody. Like, go back to sleep. I don't want to. I'm wide awake. Come on, Sherwin. Is your phone charged? And it'll just dial on its own. It's a curse. Ladies, if you knew just for 24 hours, you would be way bigger hoes. You're like, oh, my gosh. Swing it around. Throw it over your shoulder and walk out to the mall.
1: Some women are bigger hoes than males. Definitely.
0: I'm not going to disagree with that. Because they always lie.
1: I've seen it. Trust me. It's quite despicable sometimes.
0: The best lesson for a man to learn. Be the other man. Ruthless.
1: Yeah.
0: I actually even felt sorry, and I don't ever really feel sorry for other men, but I felt sorry for dude.
1: Why? What was happening?
0: She answered the phone.
1: Oh.
0: You know what I mean? She answered the phone.
1: Mid-session?
0: He was like, hey, and put him on speaker. She's like, hey, he called. She answered. Because her not answering is more suspicious. He's like, yeah, just wondering when you coming home. She's like, I'll be there in a little while. I'm just finishing something up here at the office. He was like, cool, miss you, love you. Miss you too, love you too. I was like, you are cold-blooded.
1: That's crazy.
0: Cold-blooded. And that's not even, that's the tip of the iceberg. Because they get to live in like a fantasy world, and if they're being served by their dreams and by their fantasies, it doesn't matter who they hurt. Now, obviously, this is not all women, but a woman who is not being loved and touched and doted over by her partner, and her partner could be working his ass off, paying all the bills, providing a lifestyle for her and her kids, and it does not matter. If there's no excitement, if there's no mystery left, she will find it.

0: by several people. My friends is too stupid to lie for me. Hey, Johnny, hey, if Susie asked you, we was kicking it all night, all right, Johnny?
1: Yeah, dog, I got you. Susie runs into Johnny the next day.
0: So were you with Sherwin?
1: Huh, I ain't seen Sherwin since last March.
0: Dummy, I just told you what to say.
1: Damn it. But I'll cover for my guys. I will lie the day long. I'll lie.
0: Oh, yeah, I was with him. Well, what did you guys do?
1: Went to the moon?
0: Yeah, no, that's why he was gone so long, because we had to catch an Elon. We took an Elon Uber. No, I'm serious. We went to the moon, and then he wanted to get an 84-cent cone. I was like, oh, man, they got McDonald's on the moon. He's like, nah, dog, I want to go to that McDonald's on Silver Spring. So we went and got a cone, and then we went to the moon. And we had a couple of drinks at the moon bar, and then we hopped on the Elon Uber and came back.
1: Well, all right then, Sherwin. You seem like an honest guy.
0: Yeah, I know.
1: The truth for Sherwin Hughes will be right back.
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Aaron says, yup, had that happen before. He asked her what she was eating. Woo! So, Aaron, you were involved with a woman and her man called, and the man asked her what she was eating. That's so foul. What else we got here? Alfonso Dupree says, I trust God. That's it, period. Scandalous is America food. I feel bad for married people. So sad. Okay. What else we got over here in the YouTube chat? I mean, nothing too raunchy. It is possible for African Americans to make substantial progress independently in many domains, but it is not realistic to expect that every major challenge can be fully resolved.

0: resolved independent of other communities or institutions. The reasons are practical, economic, and institutional rather than judgment about capability. So black people, we need white people and Hispanic people and Asian people to work together and to build coalitions on our behalf so we can resolve some of our issues. I think I'm going to let this Dina Vosh just kind of play underneath because I like this song a lot. I'm going to let y'all hear the chorus though in a second. Which problems are primarily internal to a community and can largely be addressed through collective action within that community? Number two, which problems depend on broader institutions or markets? And number three, which problems require cooperation because they involve systems larger than the community itself? Areas where independent progress is highly feasible. So this is things that African Americans can resolve on their own without needing other people, other groups, and other communities. Promoting early literacy and educational achievement. There's considerable evidence that communities can improve outcomes through their own institutions, organizations, and cultural norms, including early literacy and educational achievement. Come on, Dina. You don't know nothing about this, Xavier.
1: A little bit, not them, but I know the genre. This
0: song's like 20 years old. Supporting entrepreneurship and local business development. We have all sorts of conversations about supporting black-owned businesses. And it's not, and I want to, and I do. I go to Mr. Dye's Pies once a week. I give me a slice, and I go give me a pasty. Is it pasty or pasty?
1: Pasty.
0: That's what I thought. But I heard somebody call it a pasty, and I wanted to punch them. Expanding mentorship and professional networks. Encouraging financial literacy, saving and investing. These are things that black people can do within the black community to help the black community without needing somebody else to come in and tell us or help us. Strengthening civic organizations like churches and nonprofits. Supporting stable family environments and child development. Reducing violence through community-based interventions. That one seems impossible. We need all the help we can get in reducing the violence. Building community development, financial institutions, credit unions, and business associations. History provides examples of black-led institutions creating meaningful advances despite legal discrimination, including schools and colleges, churches, mutual aid societies, insurance companies, banks, newspapers, hospitals, and business districts. Many of these institutions emerged during Reconstruction and the Jim Crow era, when access to mainstream institutions was severely restricted. These examples demonstrate that communities can exercise significant agency, even under difficult conditions. Areas that cannot realistically be solved independently. So these are some things that where we do need outside help. Public education. Public schools are financed and governed through state and local governments, curriculum standards, teacher certification, funding formulas, and accountability systems are largely determined through these public institutions. Criminal justice, policing, prosecution, sentencing, corrections, and judicial systems are governmental functions. Community organizations can influence public policy, but they cannot control the systems. Housing. Mortgage markets, zoning, infrastructure, investment, insurance, and housing finance involve banks, governments, developers, and regulators. Healthcare. Access to it depends on hospitals, insurers, Medicaid, Medicare, employers, medical schools, pharmaceutical companies, and public health agencies. Labor markets. Employment opportunities are shaped by private employers, industry demand, technological change, unions, and macroeconomic conditions. Capital markets, business financing depends on banks and investors, and venture capital, government loan programs, and consumer markets. No government group, including white Americans, Asian Americans, or Hispanic Americans, controls all of these independent institutions. Throughout the United States and its history, major gains in African-American well-being have generally reflected both internal community efforts and broader institutional or legal changes and coalitions with outside groups. Examples include Reconstruction era schools built through Black initiatives and federal support. Historically Black colleges and universities sustained through both private philanthropy and public funding. Civil rights movements, which combine grassroots organizing with federal legislation and court decisions. Fair housing and voting rights reforms that depended on changes in law and enforcement. This pattern suggests that progress has often resulted from the interaction of community agency and institutional change. Social capital and networks. Social scientists often emphasize social capital, the value of relationships and trust in networks. Communities can benefit from internal networks like bonding and social capital, which strengthen solidarity and mutual support, and external networks, bridging social capital, which connects people to jobs, investment, education, and political influence. Research generally finds that both forms contribute to upward mobility, strong internal cohesion without external connections can oftentimes limit access to opportunities, while external connections without internal trust can weaken community resilience. The economic reality: the African American population comprises roughly 14% of the U.S. population and participates in a highly interconnected national economy. Businesses owned by Black entrepreneurs typically serve customers of many backgrounds, employ workers of multiple groups, obtain financing from mainstream financial institutions, and operate within national supply chains. Similarly, Black workers are employed across organizations that serve the broader public. Economic independence, in the sense of complete separation, is therefore neither typical nor necessary for Black prosperity. Many of the issues discussed, including education, funding, transportation, taxation, healthcare, environmental regulation, and criminal justice, are determined through the democratic processes involving multiple constituencies, coalition building, and cooperation amongst groups. Join me tonight at 7 o'clock. We'll be live on Hughes Views 414, and we'll talk about more issues of the day. Until then, have a good one.
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6: And one thing about me, I'm a tough cookie, but I know what I can't do. And I'm not suffering, all right? 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
7: Excuse me, Cletus. 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
8: My way of thinking is that the parents do all they can, but once the kids leave out that door, whatever have you, they make their own decisions. 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
9: We talking about taxpaying citizens. Look into their taxes. Look into this. We talking about elected officials doing backdoor deals, and somehow she still want to blame immigrants. That's what we talking about right now. We following the money, and you still want to blame black people and immigrants and welfare and all of these things for policies and backdoor deals that put poor people in worse position.
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0: 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Shannon, how you feeling? Take it away before I mess it up.
1: Man, I'm feeling great. And I got my full cup of Joe. Why do you call it cup of Joe? But anywho, man, feeling good, ready to get this going. Before we go into this conversation, I want the people to follow us on Facebook. Go to Facebook and go to The Lunch Break. That's where you can find us and continue these great conversations. Make sure you chime into the chat. On YouTube. What you making that face for, Ray? You distracted me. What's that?
0: I was just waiting. I was just chilling.
1: I ain't telling nobody nothing else.
0: Y'all, I didn't say
1: figure
0: anything.
1: It out yourself. I'm just playing. On YouTube, join the chat, y'all. We on the Truth 101.7, The Truth on YouTube. And make sure you guys call us 833-212-1017. Call us. And we got the text line popping. So if you scared to get on live, text us your thoughts. Opinions, views. I almost said something else. But anyways, make sure y'all text us. Join the chat. Join the conversation.
0: Yeah.
1: Award winning around here. We got awards and whatnot. We got plaques on the wall. Let me.
0: Yeah, we can put them up in let's put some stuff up in the background.
1: Yeah. I'm about to go to the Goodwill, see if they got some plaques up in there and just put some on. Ain't nobody going to see what I got in the back.
0: We can see your background, Shannon. We can see your background pretty clear.
1: Harvard University right here. And I'm going to put the award winning plaque.
0: That wasn't me, Shannon. That was...
1: Look, so y'all don't believe me.
0: Shouts out to the chat. Henry Peters, 4500. Said, good afternoon. Once again, please like and subscribe. Don't forget, we do have the MilwaukeeCourier.com as well, where you can get some news that you could use. We got a pretty interesting show. We had a great show yesterday. Gave the folks some updates on the Nolan situation. We also talked about something that it was important to Shannon, not being able to date the go-to guy in the family. But before we get into the show today, man. You know, we want to make sure that you all are staying warm today. It's hot. It's hot in the city. It's hot in the city. The heat advisory through 8 p.m. Wednesday for all of Southeast Wisconsin. Milwaukee, Waukesha, Racine, Kenosha, Ozaukee, Washington, and beyond. All right? So they're saying it could feel is anywhere from 100 to 100. That's Vegas numbers. Jesus.
1: Man.
0: Above 100.
1: On top of it, it's not a dry heat. Like, it's all moist and ugh. Oh, like, yeah, sticky and ugh.
0: Yeah, it's a humid heat that's happening. Mm-hmm. So please do not leave your kids in the car. Please do not leave.
1: Bro, kids, dogs,
0: your pets.
1: Man.
0: Don't leave food in the, you know what I'm saying? Don't leave.
1: Even for a few seconds.
0: Man, no. Please. It's hot.
1: Don't do it. Don't even crack a window. Don't leave nobody in them cars, all right?
0: Straight
1: literally,
0: up.
1: Like, for my car, it shows what the temperature is inside the car, and it will reach 150 sometimes. So if y'all care about whatever y'all got, don't leave it in the car. I can tell you that right now. Even, like, shoes and stuff like that. Whatever that can melt, it will melt in these type of temperatures. So be cognizant of that.
0: Absolutely. And also be cognizant of knowing your rights during these type of things. Wisconsin laws bars utilities from disconnecting electric services while a heat advisory / warning is in effect. So if you've been disconnected for non-payment or the utilities, they must make a responsible attempt to reconnect it. And then also where to get cool off for free. You could call or text Impact 211. Text your zip code to find the nearest cooling center, any Milwaukee Public Library during business hours, plus the health department, designated cooling sites and senior centers. So stay hydrated, y'all. Stay hydrated. It is hot. It's hot in. So hot in here.
1: Hey, a little bit of... Hey, are the churches open during things like this so people can go in and get cooler?
0: See, Shannon trying to... What? Shannon is... A little instigator.
1: What?
0: I don't know.
1: I just want to make sure servants of the community are serving the community. Remember the floods was happening and that one.
0: Yeah.
1: What?
0: Joel Osteen.
2: Joel.
1: Mega church is safe, not y'all, boo.
0: Oh my God. I promise I don't be y'all trying, y'all. I'll be trying to keep Shannon and Zach. Like, you know, so we don't be having beef in the streets. But I can tell, obviously, I'm the unk. I'm the unk and they the YNs.
1: Nah, you the big brother. You're the responsible older brother just trying to babysit just mama bad kids.
0: Dragging me into, you know what? Shouts out to Homer Blow. Let's clap it up for Homer Blow, man, our truth. Compadre, one half of the morning show with Homer Blow and Bailey Coleman in the morning, was celebrated down at City Hall today for celebrating 35 years in radio. Mm. Clap it up once again for that. That is an amazing achievement. And we're going to give him some more claps, too, because not only was he celebrating 35 years in radio, he was also celebrating 32 years of the Homer Blow Youth Birthday Party that he does 100% free, doesn't charge the community anything, gives away toys, bikes, gifts, all types of amazing things that he does on his birthday for young people. So shouts out to Homer Blow, man. Well deserved, well honored down in City Hall. And shouts out to the Truth family that was able to go down there and attend. Shouts out to Meech and CC. CC, A-Town down.
1: Are you with me? Hey.
0: There you, that was a better one, Shannon. CC, are you with me? I like that one. See, Shannon got
1: hey,
0: it.
1: See?
0: We got the grades, man. We got a good thing going on up here. 833-212-1017 is the number to dial. 1017 is the number to dial. You can also text it, as Shannon said. How you feel, Shannon? Talk to me.
1: I'm feeling good. You know, I think that's super dope though. 35, right? 35 years in radio. Crazy. Holding it down, man. That's what's up. Congratulations to him. And then like I love what he's doing with the kids for his birthday. That's something mm-hmm. that like I strive to do after I'm done partying. You know what I'm saying? I could save some coins and do something for the kids on my birthday. I like that.
0: Mm-hmm.
1: Yeah.
0: Man, what I will mm-hmm. say about Blow too, man, is I don't know. A lot of people don't know. I had when I was in school before music took me elsewhere, and my grades and my college grades.
1: Trying to blame the music. No, I'm just.
0: Well, you know, I was focused. I wasn't focused on the lectures. I was focused on the pen. But you know, I did go to Concordia for 2 years for radio broadcasting and mass communications, and. When we got out of that, I did intern at V100. But after V100 and as I got older, me and the homie Nove, when we had Fly Gang popping back in the day, I want to say 2009, 2010 or something like that, Homer Blow, you know, he has his own radio show. So Blow, to me, was doing the podcasting before podcasting was even a thing. He had the network before having a podcast network was even a thing. And we was on that network, man. And I could say that I'm proud to have been a part of that. And he was ranked in the world, not the nation, like in the world. Like,
1: dang.
0: If I'm not mistaken, Blow, if you listening, call in and correct me, because I know Blow don't like, he don't let false facts just sit out there about his resume. But I want to say he was top five in the world for a few years, if I'm not mistaken. So it's dope to see that. It's dope to see where it has grown to. Completely proud of and salute to Homer Blow.
1: You laughing at that? Man, that's what's up. You said home. Look, I gotta work on that.
0: That's how you say it.
1: Homer Blow.
0: That's how you do it. Bruh. Holla, black. That's am I tripping, Zach? That's his stuff.
2: Yeah, that's his stuff.
0: That's how you get down.
1: That's his stuff. That's his stuff.
0: I almost had to hit the.
1: Hey, how much money I got up in here, man?
0: It's hey, full.
1: Yes.
0: We need a new one.
1: This from one yesterday.
0: Is, this one is full.
1: Like I knew I did it. It's
0: man.
1: Look, that's my airfare.
0: Man. Please call it. Please call it, man. If you got a Homer Blow story, we'd like to hear a Homer Blow story. If you know Blow, even if you just call in and shout him out, 833-212-1017. It's Tuesday. Is it Talent Tuesday today, Shannon? You freestyling?
1: Man, it's Talent Tuesday. You know, I've been working on my freestyles, but I'm just going to keep them to myself at this time. So I'm going to give the floor to you, a professional, and I'll be the hype man. I told you, I got one verse in me, not even one verse. I just want to say, move your body, girl. So you freestyle and I do the ad-libs.
0: Oh, man, Milwaukee Amanda said Homer Blow was our DJ at H2O. He sure was. He sure. Homer H2O? Blow was the A. Oh, man. Zach said what was water? H2O. It was Club
1: I
0: H2O.
1: I feel like I remember the name, but that was
0: she
1: before,
0: said
1: like,
0: only real ones remember that. You see, and this is why I be saying some of the things I say, Shannon, because you say something like that. But, yeah, man, H2O what was it was a popular teen club back in my days. When I was
1: why would
0: a teen.
1: I know about a teen? I remember hearing H2O, but I wasn't a teen.
0: Show number two. I told you. Show number two in the world. That's what it was. Show number two in the world. Not like blowradio.com. And I'm proud to have been a part of that and to see where it grow to now. But to do that back then, before podcasting was even a thing, and I don't think people realize how big of a platform that was, not just for Milwaukee music, but for Black Milwaukee, Shannon, like the outlet that he was providing for businesses, organizations, people that just had stories that was typically being silenced by other media companies and so forth. So he really, in my opinion, opened up the floodgates for even people understanding
1: the
0: what online radio could look like and so forth. So shouts out to Homer Blow, man. She said you got to be born in the 80s to know about H2O. Strawberry Passion said facts. Jasmine, hey, y'all, what up, cousin? Shouts out to all our cousins in the chat,
1: what's
0: man.
1: Up, y'all?
0: Hey, we got Brian, man. Brian, how you doing? You live on the award-winning 101.7 The Truth. Talk to us. You got a Homer Blow story for us.
3: Yeah, I got a Homer Blow story. He helped me marry my first wife in 1986.
0: You said, say that one more time?
3: He helped me meet and marry my first wife in 1986 at Interns East.
0: Your first wife?
3: First wife, Interns East, 1986.
0: Man, congrats.
3: I couldn't wait to marry this girl because she was so fine.
0: Mm.
3: So I had Homer Blow play a request. I had to make a request. I made a request. Ooh. I Can't Wait by New Shoes.
0: I was just going to ask you, what was it? Well,
3: I Can't Wait.
0: I feel like I'm thinking about the other version. I was in the islands around there, and I ain't going to lie to you. I was listening to Buju Banton back then, so I ain't gonna sit here.
3: Met my first wife at Interns. He was spinning records there.
0: So you say first wife? I'm assuming you're no longer with her.
3: Yeah, I done moved on, but I couldn't wait to marry her. So
0: man, well,
3: he played that song for me. I Can't Wait.
0: That's
3: a new shoe.
0: That's a beautiful
3: Homer
0: love
3: Blow,
0: story.
3: 1986.
0: Shouts out to Homer Blow, man. Getting marriages together. Back in 1986, as a matter of fact, I was two. I was two in 86. That's why I don't know that song. I was two. I was like Shannon age when I was, you know, whatever. Whatever that math was.
3: Oh, it's a lot of players out here that remember Interns
0: E. That was a popular club back then.
3: Yeah, it was a place to be.
0: place to be. Shouts out to Homer Blow, man. Making love happen. Making love happen. Appreciate their story, Brian. Thanks for calling in and sharing that. If you know Homer Blow, man, please give him a call. Please give Homer Blow a call and just tell him congratulations. Let him know that you appreciate the work and everything that he's doing in the city, man. And speaking of Homer Blow, looking to discover and support local businesses in our community, then make sure you tune in every Friday at 8 a.m. to The Truth in the Morning with Homer Blow and Bailey Coleman for What the Business Is, powered by We Energies. 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

0: Oh, I already know how he slid. He said,
1: hey, welcome back, man, to the award. I wish it was a camera on Zach. Y'all, he in there going crazy. Welcome back to the award-winning 101.7 The Truth. This is the lunch break with Ray Nitti and Maybe Shannon. We having a good time, man. Shouts out to Brian, man. He picked the vibe to slide on his first wife with, man. Blow, you shot him alive. I know this song. I mean, Shannon is going crazy.
0: Yeah, me too. Shannon, no, after
1: I just looked at YouTube. Shannon in there like.
0: Hey, you know, oh like it's God. A trend now where they like, if you was in the 80s, how would you slide on your wife? And people getting down. This is exactly what I envisioned.
1: My God,
0: look, I could tell exactly how you went.
1: I wasn't ready the for that visual. But it, right. Hey, what's funny is you and Zach was doing hitting the exact same dances, and then I look down at the screen and see you like, they gonna get rid of us. Hey, hey, hit it. Oh.
2: You can do
1: it.
2: The little Kim tip.
1: Yeah, he said you can do the little, hey, oh. We gonna get put out. Cue the music. Cue the close out music. Shouts out to the chat. The chat having a good time. Jasmine, Jazz West, Anita Nicole. It's time to go. They like they is in there playing. Jasmine, what it do? Jazz West, what it do? Anita Nicole, what it do? They said that's my jam. So I did know that song. I was I might have been two, but I knew what it do. Man, so. We good? Everybody recalibrated? We back? All right, bet. Cool. We
0: yeah, got that. Man. That was a bop for real. Hey, he snapped with that one. He knew what's, man, what?
1: Man, you know my back hurting here, too. Okay. So, like, that was a lot for Unk just now. I'm sweating.
0: But, I should have stretched before all that.
1: Man, I had to jump that fence in New York to beat them crowds.
0: Look, you was with
1: thank
0: them people.
1: Hey, I was on day two. We didn't disrupt anything. But, yeah, man, I hurt myself a little bit trying to step over that joint. But let's get back on track here. Shannon, you had the internet buzzing yesterday. The go-to guy. You said he ain't getting on the program. Yeah. You said he ain't getting on the program.
0: He already on his mama's program.
1: See, we gonna have a me and Amanda had to talk about this too, and I think y'all might.
0: I
1: want to
0: hear what
1: page.
0: She said.
1: She said,
0: "I know that's right. I knew my girl."
1: Is she still in the chat? But anyway, quick recap for the new listeners: the viral take, women saying no to dating the man who's the designated fixer for every woman in his family. Yesterday's polls and calls split the room. The endless child tax angle hit a nerve and so forth. So we just want to know, like, you know, is that person that, like, Shannon, like, we didn't get to get into it, so we would like to know your thoughts. Now, oh, she in the chat. She done dropped the eyes in the chat. So, yeah. I'm gonna be quiet
0: I'm
1: on
0: like,
1: this one.
0: Back up now. No, because I want to hear your take on it. After I like, because I'm gonna let you hear my point. Or do you wanna?
1: I kind of want to hear.
0: It sounds like you.
1: I don't think I
0: like
1: have a dog
0: okay.
1: in this fight. I'm not looking for the guy. So
0: no,
1: I think this
0: no,
1: was a question. No. The question was specifically geared towards, you know, women. Can you date? And I don't think I qualify to answer this. So I'm more so proposing.
0: Okay, well,
1: I'll
0: give you a question after I answer the question you gave me. I have
1: sounds
0: a question
1: good.
0: For you.
1: Sounds good.
0: Okay. This thing on? No, I'm joking. So when you said the women in his family, he's the designated fix-it person, go-to person. So that's like beyond just your mom. And even when it's just your mom, being the designated go-to fix-it person is like, that's a lot when you have your own family now, when you're married or when, like, even like when you're like courting somebody, things are getting serious. Like, I want to know that there's an off switch. I want to know that like there's boundaries. Like, I don't want to date somebody that doesn't have any boundaries, even when it comes to like your mom or whoever else, just because at the end of the day, like, you have to put yourself first. Like, I'm the type of person in my family where like, if my parents need something, I'm gonna do it. But I also know that they're not gonna ask me for too much. They're not gonna call me every single time there's an issue. They're not gonna expect me to put them above everybody else and just drop everything, because they're also self-sufficient. And I've seen a lot of times, like with some homegirls, with like people in my life, that like these people that are, oh, this is the go-to person, they have some sort of entitlement. Like, because I know those types of people where it's like, if I call my son, he better answer. I don't care what he doing or who he with. Like, what? Look, my son pay all my bills. Like, hold on now. All right now. Like, he's with a chosen family now. That'd be crazy. I couldn't even imagine dating somebody with a parent like that. Like, you know what? Date her. That's your girl now. You have at it. Like, and I wouldn't want to be a parent like that, where I'm completely reliant on my child. That's wild to me. Like, for emotional support, for financial support, for fixed, man, you better download TaskRabbit and get a job at Walmart, boo. Like, what's going on? God darn it.
1: Dag nabbit. Silly varmint. Dag nabbit. Silly varmint.
0: Biscuit eating bulldog. Being on the radio taught me how to say bad words better.
1: You said biscuit what and bulldog? What did you just say?
0: Biscuit eating bulldog.
1: Biscuit eating bulldog. What is that? You know what? I don't even got the brain to compute it right now. But it's funny because so, okay, I'm going to let you ask the question you had to ask me. Biscuit eating bulldog is crazy.
0: So my question is,
1: what is it? I'm sitting here trying to figure out.
2: You know her internet.
0: I'm going to let you think about it.
1: No, I was sitting here trying to think, like, what does that spell?
2: Same, though. I was trying to say it, like, super fast.
1: What is that? Bab.
0: Now I keep trying to find abbreviation.
1: That's what I thought.
2: Like, is it an acronym?
1: I thought if you was on your sugar honey iced tea. That's what I thought. No. So I'm sitting here,
0: dude,
1: like,
0: it's from that commercial. Do y'all remember Dirty Mouth? Clean It Up. Mm-mm. And they came in and it was arguing.
1: No.
0: Oh
1: no.
0: My goodness. Lies. It's so popular. I gotta know.
2: You're the bad
0: I refuse.
2: Kid.
0: I bet you some people listen. I'm not alone.
1: All right, so
0: y'all gonna know.
1: It doesn't stand for anything, is what question. We just discovered. But yeah, just the back to the question. Beb.
0: Beb. So listen.
1: Yep.
0: If you had, I don't know your personal family structure, right? But if you had two sisters, a mother that would call you anytime, even when you with your family, and feel entitled, like, well, I'm your mom, drop everything, come quick, Craig's in trouble. Mm-hmm. Would you be that person? Like, that doesn't even sound right. To be like, hey, like, this is my mom. I can't pay our bills today because I got to pay my mama bills still. Like, that's wild to me. Like, that thought process, like, is what a lot of these, I feel like these mothers, like, what do they call this on TikTok? They call it boy mom syndrome. They be thinking like they dating their son. Like, you have to give this man space and you have to let him become his own person and have his own family. Like, you are not your child's responsibility. Like, to an extent, yes. But it gets to the point where they really think that they are entitled, like they are your wife. Then that's when you ask that question, that's what my mind goes to, because I've seen that situation so many times. Like, I do understand being like, you know, my mom's short this month, I'm looking out. My sister need a little something, I got you. But when you're constantly running to their beck and call, that's overwhelming. Like, you just be with them, move back in. Like, it's cool.
1: I got an answer.
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0: 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We're on 101.7 The Truth on YouTube. Ray, you said you had an answer to my question.
1: Oh, fish-eyed fool.
0: Let me ask you. I'm going to create a whole list of things I can say other than cuss words. I love it.
1: They giving us a list. They said that was the Orbitz gum commercial, Shannon. They knew it in the chat. Jasmine said, you lint liquor.
0: Lint liquor.
1: All right, Shannon.
2: She said that a little too excited.
1: Lint liquor.
2: If y'all would have seen her on YouTube, actually, the way her mouth said that, the way it came off way too easy.
0: That's how she said it.
1: Oh, she said that in a commercial too. You know what? Yes. I think I'm starting to remember it. She's like, oh, you. Lint liquor. Yeah, let's start a if you can in the chat, shouts out to our chat. Give us a list of acceptable
0: phrases
1: that we can say. Right? Live. Mm-hmm. I like

0: Like lint liquor, fish eyed fool. I like fish eyed fool a lot.
1: You don't like biscuit eating bulldog?
0: That one is aggressive.
2: Revisiting it.
0: We'll
1: see? I like that one. Look, it's too close to really cussing somebody out.
0: You might go to fight after that one. Would you sound close to a different kind of insult? But my answer
2: sounds very derogatory.
0: My answer, Shannon, is I feel like my answer could be a little layered to that question. If you don't know what we're talking about, we're talking about women saying they can't date the go-to guy for the other women in the family. And Shannon, you said, if I'm just summing it up, correct me if I'm wrong, it's like, all right, that's a lot to ask for somebody. If you just at they becking call every time and the bailing them out of everything. And I guess, is that Jive Turkey? I like Jive Turkey. Is that kind of
1: I like Jive Turkey.
0: Is that, she made it sound like a meal, didn't she? But is that kind of like, is that kind of what you were saying in a nutshell, Shannon?
1: Pretty much, yeah. Like, I understand if you help out your people from time to time, of course. But when it becomes entitlement, that's a problem. And I feel like a lot of times in those type of situations, there's a person in the family that probably don't want to work, fully capable of working and figuring it out. But they like, well, my son got it. My son gonna do it. Like, you know what I'm saying? Like, it's almost that level of like, it's that boy mom syndrome where they feel like their son is their husband. And at some point, the son either has to be like, listen, like, I'm an adult man now. I have my own family and I'm doing what I'm doing. And you got to chill out on that. Like, somebody got to set boundaries. But that in them situations, I don't feel like that happened, especially when, like, they almost are reliant on you for everything. That's a lot.
0: No, I feel that.
1: So my question was, you know, would you be okay with your family making you not your family that you created and made? Your wife and kids are supposed to be doing that. That's your family that you created and made. Yeah. But if your mom, your sister, your nieces, everybody called you every first of the month, AR bills due, where the money at? Pull up.
0: Yeah, so I could see that, right? And I think my lens I was looking at it from was, and I think I mentioned this yesterday, is that is assuming that, okay, just because this person is showing up for everybody in their family, it's like, I felt like it's a wrong assumption to make that he can't show up for you and his family no more. But in discussions with the wife, and correct me if I'm wrong, this is where I felt like it was going to get interesting at. It seems like you all are more so talking but about a specific kind of individual that shows up at this person. Not somebody that's like, all right, I'm about to go help my mama move a couch. I'm about to go help my mom with a bill or whatever. It sounds like it's more so leaning towards what you said. And a lot of what you said, I feel like, is what Amanda was saying last night as well, is that this person is, you know, as if the family doesn't think about, like, okay, our family member now has his own family. So I think what you're speaking from is that person where, like you said, they have that family member that's entitled, that feel like, I don't care what you're doing. Like, we your family, and you gon' you got to make
1: family first.
0: Yeah. So, I mean, I could soften my position on something like that, Shannon, if we're talking about that.
1: Like,
0: and I was just,
1: that's what we're talking about.
0: That's what we're talking about.
1: That's exactly, because like, them, it's normal to help your family move a them biscuit eating bulldogs. Because when you think about it, if your mom need a couch move, how many couches she got, like, that you're gonna be called monthly? You get what I'm saying? Like, normal help is completely fine, but when it crosses over to where it affects family and your time with the family you created, that's out of question, or even the family that you want to create. Because like we said, like, at some point, like, I know you said that it doesn't mean that you can't help out at home, can't take care of home. So it doesn't mean you can do it at some point when.
0: Damn, fish eyed fool. Pissing me off.
1: Listen. Can you hear me? I will lie about that.
0: Sugar eating bulldog. Sugar. No, it's not sugar eating. It's biscuit eating bulldog.
1: Can you hear me? Mic check.
0: Maybe. What did it do? Yes, you are there.
2: Oh, yeah, you're good.
1: Thank you. But no, it comes to a point where it starts affecting the home life. Even if you can financially do it, it also becomes a problem because it's like, why is it every single time they call? Why? First of all, why do grown people need you so much? Unless they got Alzheimer's, unless they're at that age where they become a baby again and you need to step up and be, you know, almost a parent to your parents. Because they do get to that age where it's like, okay, I need to watch over my parents a little more. They can move in or whatever the case may be. But when they're still younger and they still just acting like kids and just doing whatever they're doing, that's where it becomes a problem. And that's where it starts to interfere with home life because it's not even always about financial obligations, which that also can become a problem. But it's also about like being attentive to the family that you have. In being able to put up those boundaries and not make that family that you're creating or trying to create feel like they come after everybody else. That's just, you know, my take on things.
0: I feel that. Common says it's usually the son who has done well for himself and is called for caps lock everything, not the person who helps people as needed. So...
1: Exactly. It's definitely a big difference.
0: It's a huge difference. And like I said, I could soften my position on that, Shannon. I could get on your side of the program with that one. I get it now. I had some good guidance last night, you know.
1: And, yep.
0: And y'all was on the same page. But don't go anywhere.
1: I think because most women feel that way.
0: All right.
1: My bad. Look, I said, I feel like, dang it, I ain't doing it. We'll be back.
0: Don't say what you got to say, fool. Don't start nothing. No, go ahead. Oh, my God, bro. We is crazy. No. But when we come back, when we do come back, y'all, the governor's race has had one of the wildest weeks yet. And we do want to talk about Boosie paid $600. If the pardons were $600, mm-hmm. boy, people just had him like parking tickets. Boosie paid $600,000 for a pardon that never came. Who else is paying for it? Don't go anywhere. Mm-hmm. Stay locked in right here on the award-winning 101.7 The Truth. 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
3: 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Don't go anywhere.
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0: 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Give us a call. Let us know what you're thinking. 833-212-1017. Boosie was begging for a pardon. Speaking of pardon, me.
1: Beg your pardon. I like what you did there with that one. I like what you did there, Shando.
0: Thank you.
1: Man. Get Shannon. Hey, what am I reading? What is that in the... Oh.
0: What is you? I was like, what is you reading? I can't see the chat. So like, what is happening over there?
1: She just saw you dancing on the screen. That's what it was. It took us a second for me to compute. See what we deal with. Man. So it's been busy in Milwaukee politics. Shifting the gears here. Let's get serious, right? Ain't a serious bone in our body. But
0: man, look, let me get my notebook and pen out. This is my serious.
1: We wanna you got your glasses on. We wanna talk about the race for the mansion. We wanna talk about droppers. What's that? Dropouts. People that dropped out the race. The dollars.
2: That's what you call them. You call them droppers.
1: Ah. Clip that up, Zach.
0: That sound like something else.
1: Droppers.
0: Okay.
1: Now we got a new term for people.
2: No, it's,
1: is it?
2: But like, you're right. Pause. But take it how you want it. And yeah. That's another pause. But, I mean, you got to stand on business. You got to stand on droppers. Business. And if you're not standing on business, you got to get the business. Dropper. We talking about other words,
0: this
2: right?
0: Dropper.
2: You don't want to be a dropper.
0: Yeah. Licking Zach dropper.
1: Zach is fired up. Last Wednesday, Milwaukee County Executive David Crowley ended his campaign, saying it was clear he wouldn't be the nominee. Stepping out of this race, but not stepping away from the work, was his words. He stays on as county exec. And he's also the second dropper, if we're using the words correctly, right? Second dropper after Missy Hughes, who also dropped out of the race. Both still appear on the August 11th primary ballot. Interesting. Okay, insert evil Shannon laugh. the Milwaukee Conversation. Crowley was our candidate. I saw a lot of people saying they were really excited about David getting in the race. And he was the first black

0: county executive, kid from 53206. I know he says that a lot, but it, you know, it says something. He had the highest fundraising total in January, and it still didn't translate statewide. He himself named a question he kept hearing. Is Wisconsin ready to elect a black man from Milwaukee statewide? What does his exit say about that answer, in you all's opinion? I feel like Milwaukee was, not just Milwaukee, right? I just think the state was ready. But I want to hear from y'all. What do y'all think that it says about it statewide? 833-212-1017 is the number to call. Is Wisconsin ready to elect a black governor? And was like, was that the grounds for saying, like, you know, he didn't see a clear path to it and so forth? Where the field stands right now, five Democrats remain. Mandela Barnes, Francesca Hong. Is it Francesca?
1: I've been Francesca.
0: Okay, I was just going to say, I thought I was saying Francesca, but I'm seeing the spelling here, so it's Francesca. It's just, you know, it's got a little smooth spelling on it. Francesca Hong, Sarah Rodriguez, who also was endorsed by Missy Hughes and Crowley, and Kelda Royce, don't know who that is, respectfully. Joe Brennan, I know who that is. Never understood why he really got in the race, if I'm being honest. I got my thoughts about that. Against GOP front runner Tom Tiffany, who is Trump endorsed. So it's a lot on the line, right? So essentially, the field is very thin now. Mandela, Francesca, Sarah, Kelda, Joel Brennan. Shannon, Zach, like, what? Should I do it? Nah, I ain't gonna do it.
2: I think you should. Before we go on.
0: Right.
2: Is that guy that was still in the sign still in?
0: No, he seemed like he out. I don't even see his name on here no more. He out.
2: Dang.
0: He also said he knew he didn't stand a chance. he was like, "You think you're gonna win?" He was like, "No."
1: Self-awareness is key.
0: He said no. So anyway, we gonna it's 4 weeks from today, right? 4 weeks from today, we'll be electing in the primary somebody from governor. And it's going to be out of those five people. Out of those five people, you know, it's a few interesting takes, a few different, a few different positions that I have. You know what? To hell with it. I'm going to say it. I feel like, respectfully, I could be wrong. This is my personal opinion. It's two people I feel that shouldn't have gotten in. I understand why one of them did. I could make the case for why one of them did, right? But two of them, I just felt like, what are you doing? You just doing something now at this point, right? Two people I felt like they shouldn't have got in, and I'll give my reasonings, and this isn't to negate or steer anyone in any way, shape, or form. I don't feel like Joel Brennan should have gotten the race. And I also don't feel like Mandela should have gotten the race. That's my personal opinions. The Kelder Royce, don't know who that is. So it's not much I could say, right? I could humble myself and understand why a Mandela would, right? He ran a statewide race before against Ron Johnson.
1: And lost.
0: And, okay. So that's my logic on, like, bro, let's not do this. Let's really lock in and get on the same page and figure stuff out. But he had the exposure to the donors, you know, from his first statewide race. He actually ran a statewide race. I didn't think that, you know, he should have got the nominee over Alex Lazary for that race, if we're being candid and honest, Shannon. I think Mandela getting in and split the black decision. One, Joel getting in, to me, I could be wrong. To me, Joel, like, the position that you have in Milwaukee, right? You're like the chair of the GMC, if I'm not mistaken, right? One of these larger corporations. I think it put a pause, per se, or it disrupted the flow of where potential strong donors could have pivoted their finances to actually help a candidate that could possibly win this. And I have my predictions, but I'm going to save my predictions. And we're going to get into some other things about what's been going on about this race. I'm trying to choose my words very wisely here, Shannon. I hope you all.
2: I see you. Look, you know how church, I'm go ahead, let it out, take your time.
0: I'm trying to choose my words very wisely here. But don't go anywhere, y'all. When we come back, we are going to talk about Rodriguez's campaign crisis that broke yesterday. And then we just want to, just something that's been on the rumor mill regarding Francesca and Mandela. And my question is does that even matter? So let's regather ourselves, go get you a drink, go get you, if you need another snack, because when we come back, it's going to be hour two, and we're going to be getting into some business here, all right? So go take a quick break, reset, and come back and tap in with Ray Nitti and maybe Shannon on the award-winning 101.7 The Truth. 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

0: 2. 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We flowing now, big baby. Hey, that felt real good, man. Super pause, but we glazing. You feel what I'm talking about? You picking up what we putting down over here?
1: Hey.
0: Church. Man, but we're talking about the governor's race, y'all. It's time to get serious. It's time to get serious. We four weeks away. Droppers. They like the droppers. They like droppers. we gonna keep droppers. Man, shouts out to the chat, man. Y'all grew with us, man, because y'all was tough on us first, but now y'all done adopted us as cousins.
1: Right. Like, y'all all right. All
0: right. We took them blows. We took them. That sounds crazy. But pause for the cause. Sunday night, Rodriguez fired her campaign manager, Kara Spencer, trusted aide since 2021. Citing serious mismanagement and inaccuracies in campaign finance filings. Monday's press release, donations were double counted and some expenses went unreported, meaning the campaign has hundreds of thousands less than she thought. So roughly right now to run, this is why I just be... Bro, I want y'all to take a...
1: Follow the money.
0: You feel me? These fish-eyed fools, man, I'm sick of this. So now, roughly, she got 200K on cash. She got 200,000 cash on hand. She found out when her... Oh, my God. She found out when... The $1 million TV ad buy never aired. I can't even read any more of this.
1: Oh, God.
0: For context, she got 200 bands in the bank right now. Obviously, more donations will come in. I'm sure they'll figure out how to generate more donations, right? But I want y'all to... A month before the primary, you got 200 bands. 200,000. For context, when I ran for 4th District Alderman, that's downtown Milwaukee, if you don't know the borders, that's from Prospect to about 35th Street and approximately from Valete to about St. Paul, if I'm not mistaken. That's roughly the borders, right? Shannon, I spent... 12,000, maybe 18,000 on my campaign, something like that, right? That's how much we like raised. You know what I'm saying? Yeah. They were scared to donate.
1: Yeah.
0: The incumbent, the 20-year incumbent,
1: I ran it.
0: Come on now. You see where I'm going? You see where I'm going with this, right? For Alder, the incumbent that I ran against spent like $190,000. Close to $190,000 compared to my maybe 18. So she don't.
1: How much would you say is needed for this type of race, though?
0: I mean, she spent them. She was trying to spend a million on radio ads, on TV ads.
1: Man.
0: So her defense is transparency is leadership. Most people are not going to stand in front of this many cameras and talk about fixing an error. Opponents said Barnes Camp called it gross mismanagement.

0: management and so forth. And all, you know, it's going to be that time now where everybody's going to be taking shots and so forth, right? And everybody got a glass house that somebody could throw some stones at in this race. And that's why sometimes, like politics, like it is frustrating. It gets frustrating to me. 833, somebody say she lying. 833-212-1017 is the number to call. How are you feeling about this governor's race right now? Who do you got? Who you supporting? Who you liking right now? I know you, I know it's somebody for everybody, they say. 833-212-1017 is the number to call. We would love to know your thoughts right now on everything that is going on with this, not just Sarah, right? Because it's all types of things, as we stated. And maybe we say that for the next segment, but there is a rumor that has been going around. And this is where I feel like, is this even important? Like, why do things like these get dropped? Well, we know why, right? But why is this important? And I'm only talking about it because somebody else talked about it. But the claim is that Hong and Barnes previously dated. And it didn't end well. Yeah, that's what allegedly. And it didn't end well. And it comes from, let's keep this in mind, comes from one conservative opinion outlet citing unnamed sources. So let's take this stuff with a grain of salt, right? Like, but I guess my question is, does that matter? To somebody that's voting, does that matter that, or what part of it matters, if any of it should matter? It doesn't stay this fact. You know what I'm saying? We not, like, does it matter? Does it, it doesn't have, my opinion, I don't think, what the chat's saying, Jasmine got the eyes. I just don't think that matters. But, Shannon, we did talk about people thinking that candidates that have families and wives and kids, optically, it looks better, right? So,
1: right.
0: What's your thoughts?
1: So, are either of them married, or are they both single people?
0: To my knowledge, Mandela is single. And I do not think Fran is married.
2: I
0: think she's single too.
1: Oh, okay. So two single grown adults. It don't matter. I feel like it does not matter when it comes to two single adults. Who they choose to date and spend their time with, as long as it doesn't affect what's going on politically. So if they were married, then it'd be more of a scandal. But right now it's just like basically like hair salon chatter. You know what I'm saying? Where it's just like, oh, I heard he used to date her. I heard da da da. Like, it doesn't matter. Especially when you got some of these married politicians on them sites dressed up as busty blondes and getting caught in the motels with two men and two meth pipes. So when it comes to, on the grand scheme of things, I'm going to say it don't really matter.
0: I'll be having to check my facial expressions when Shannon says certain things.
1: What?
0: She liked that expression. What I do? What did I do?
1: What did I do? What did I do?
0: But no, you...
1: Seriously, though, did that not happen?
0: No, it happened. In real life? It happened.
1: Politician was in that motel with them two men and meth, and he was a married man,
0: He was.
1: We had that other married man, the Republican dude that was talking about wholesome families and wanting to bring back, like, the wifely roles. Wasn't his wife shooting a dog in the backyard while he online dressed up as a busty blonde, paying a foreign prostitute.
2: Oh, Kristi Noem's husband.
0: Yeah.
1: Yeah, we got a lot going on.
0: She stepped down from that
1: way
0: position.
1: Way bigger fish to fry.
0: She stepped down from that position so quick.
1: Way bigger fish than fry, you know?
0: She said way bigger fish than fries. Is that what you said?
1: Or too fry, I'm sorry. I did, actually. But I didn't mean to. But yeah, I just feel like two single people doing their thing. It happens, whatever. But we got married people doing wilder things.
0: Man.
1: Anywho.
0: So,
1: what do you think?
0: I think, in my opinion, I don't think that matters. Now, I don't know what the ended badly means, but I also don't necessarily think that's our business. If that's something they decide to share, then sure. I think we have grown to a society where we feel entitled to everybody's business. Now, maybe people feel like because you are an elected official, your life should be an open book and so forth, because people are basing their vote on how, I guess, you live your family life or your single life or your married life. You know what I mean? How you treat your kids or something like that. But I feel like that's still like that's something if they decide to share it. If it ended bad, maybe they don't want that to be a defining story of their
1: and my thing is like it couldn't have been that bad if it was like it sounds like it might have been bad, but it don't sound like breaking news bad. You get what I mean? Like when it's just like it sucked that we broke up, whatever, and it wasn't even a public relationship, it just sounds more like sensational stuff right now. You know what I mean?
0: Yeah.
1: It don't even sound like anything that affects what's actually happening. And like you said, people like the idea of like a family and kids and all of that stuff, and it looks good, but I feel like a lot of people are just tired of the what looks good and what's politically correct and what's like respectable. You know what I mean? People just want what's real. Like, come on, like let's cut out the extras, get to the facts.
0: Right. And I don't think and maybe they have but, you know, I don't know if Wisconsin's... I'll take that back. Yes, they have. This says we never really had the bachelor governor conversation, but I think we kind of did, right? So now they're saying, does the electorate still quietly accept first lady / first gentleman? Or is that like... something we ain't looking at these days? Like, yo, we just want the best individual. We don't care if you married or if you single or if you have kids or not. 833-212-1017, that's the number to call. We'd love to get your stance. Do you care if your governor is single or married or dating or whatever? Do you prefer to see them? I would love to know what your all thoughts are on that. 833-212-1017. Don't forget, you could send a text message in as well. And we would like to read your responses. Chat, what y'all think? You want your representative to be married, or none of that really matters to you? What you feeling, Shannon?
1: Man, like I said, I don't think that stuff matters. As long as, like, they're not out here looking crazy. Like I said, you got these married folks looking crazy, like, doing outrageous things. So it's like, as long as they're moving with, like, some type of, like, what do you call it? Couth? Is that a good word to describe it?
0: Mm-hmm.
1: Couth. Yeah, long as they acting right. They ain't out in these streets acting a fool. They ain't out on water fighting in the middle of the streets. They ain't. We got enough to deal with. As long as it's respectful and like the relationships that they're in, it's like low key. It's not a bunch of craziness going on where it outweighs what's going on in the politics. I don't see what the issue is.
0: Yeah.
1: Like at all. Like there's no need to like focus on something as small as a person being married. As a matter of fact, maybe not being married and having kids and all of that is, look, just focus on, we got a lot of stuff to fix around here, okay?
0: Right.
1: Just focus on that. Throw your whole life into the work. But become a nun at this point, because look, we got too much to fix around here. You don't need to focus on nothing else.
0: Man.
1: Matter of fact, I don't want to see nobody doing nothing else but working.
0: Straight up. I still want to know.
1: These politicians don't need to do nothing.
0: Give me a politician that's not handing out no more road contracts until they finish the road contracts that they got. That's what I want. not another highway closure.
1: That's all we ask.
0: Not until another pothole is filled. It's like, it's enough work right now that don't nothing else need to be awarded until the work is done. Don't go anywhere. This is the lunch break on the award-winning, the award-winning 101.7, The Truth. With Ray Nitti and Maybe Shannon.
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0: 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This is the lunch break. How y'all feeling? How y'all feeling? How y'all feeling?
1: I'm feeling all right. I'm feeling all right, Ray.
0: Thank you, Shannon.
1: How you feeling over there, man?
0: I'm on edge, man. I'm walking a fine line. It's a thin line between showing love and being fake.
1: Oh, Lord.
0: So
1: I'm scared.
0: Skirt. But yeah, man, just to transition, man. So we're talking about from people trying to win power to a man who tried to buy a little mercy from it. Boosie bad. Can I finish? Can I say it all? No, I ain't going to.
2: I don't think so.
0: Lil Boosie paid $600,000 for a pardon. And guess what he got, Shannon?
1: What he get, Ray? What he get?
0: I ain't gotta get that country boys nothing.
1: Politician.
0: That boy said, I don't gotta get that country boy gotcha. Nothing. Dollar bill.
1: He said, gotcha, you biscuit eating bulldog.
0: Fish eyed fool. Man, they done got the mayor of the city, man. They said the deal.
1: Yeah, they got him.
0: I guess they

0: He's facing sentencing on a federal gun charge. Boosie is named Torrance Hatch, paid $600,000 upfront in fall 2024 to political operatives Jacob Wohl and Jack Berkman, who pitched themselves like they had Trump on speed dial. What they promised him, Shannon? They promised him on New Year's Day. Boosie lawyers got a call claiming the pardon was already signed and just awaiting announcement. It never surfaced. A White House official says the clemency office never heard from Wohl or Berkman and that their involvement will actually hurt an application. Oh, my God. 600 bands. The fine print. The contract reportedly included a clause refunding $300K if no pardon came back by the deadline. A deadline that is, in one version, has already passed when he signed. The firm now disputes the refund clause exists and claims it's broke from prior legal fines. Boosie filed arbitration in March demanding his $300K. This week he went off on X. You played with the wrong one. Ponzi scheme, says he's taking it to federal court. Meanwhile, he was separately sentenced. I'm not laughing at that. That sounds crazy. That was bad. He was separately sentenced to time served, supervised release, and a $50K fine, and still has a pardon application pending directly with the White House. What's your thoughts on that, Shannon?
1: Y'all gonna get enough of thinking y'all gonna scam the scammers, and then they got the complexion for the protection. Gonna scam you, and you probably gonna get in trouble for even working with them. They said it looked bad actually having them involved, so you gonna go in front of these judges. And my prediction for this is he ain't getting nothing back, man. And they ain't gonna get in trouble for doing it. They gonna look at him and be like, oh, well, whoop-dee-doo.
0: Man,
1: so like they be thinking you run into these people and they gonna be the ones to protect you and really put you on to something. They gonna play in your face and get away with it, and you can't play that hood stuff with them because you're gonna go to jail.
0: They want you to
1: They're really the robbers and the schemers. Look, look, you in a whole new arena now, and you thought you was doing something slick.
0: And then he still got, you know, time served. Still had to pay a $50,000 fine on top of that. Mm-hmm. So here's a bigger question, right? I didn't know you could sell a pardon, fam. So. If Mercy got a price tag, fam, who all got it?
1: Ray, I feel like you know the answer to that question.
0: No, I don't know.
1: I think
0: you know
1: who got to.
0: I don't know. I know who else got pardoned. Who all did Trump pardon? Trump had a list of, I know he pardoned January Sixers or something like that.
1: Lil Wayne get a pardon? All of them was pardoned.
0: I think Lil Wayne got a pardon from
1: Kodak
0: Trump, too.
1: Kodak Black even got a pardon.
0: Kodak Black did get a pardon, if I'm not mistaken.
1: And you see he tweaking in the streets to this day.
0: What happened to Larry Hoover pardon? His didn't come through, huh? But his was because he was still federal. It was a state hold too, I think. So like, I think he was pardoned federally, but I can't remember if they said because something dealing with the state that he would still need to be pardoned by the state as well. I could be wrong on that though.
1: I remember Joe Exotic thought he was going to get one that first round. He had a limo outside waiting. Joe Exotic thought he was going home.
0: He was coming home. Joe Exotic was a wild boy.
1: He had a limo outside waiting. He was a wild boy. He's still mad about that pardon. Like, still in jail, too. Man.
0: So, yeah, he got scammed. But, like, do you think that's okay? You think people should be able to?
1: Where did the money go?
0: P-I-M-P. Put it in my pocket.
2: You ain't no player.
0: Put it in my pocket.
1: You keep, exactly. Keep playing with them folks.
0: They ain't had no intention. No intention of getting that man a pardon.
1: They probably say, look at this dummy. Look at this fool. He gonna send us the money, too. Look at him.
3: I love the poorly educated.
0: Look at my blacks. Look at my African Americans.
1: Look at me, blacks.
0: Oh my God.
1: His little bitty hands.
0: Condolingus rice. Oh, oh man. But no, all jokes aside, like, who all else? Because obviously there's a presidential pardon, right? But then you got governors that give pardons too. A lot of times governors give pardons on their way out, or I think some of them give them while they actually sitting. Got to do better research on that to see how it goes. But, yeah, like, do you think pardons should be able to be paid for? Should you be able to pay for a pardon and get freedom?
1: That's insane. That's actually insane. You would think, is that illegal?
0: You would think, right? I'm glad you said it, Shannon.
1: It feels illegal. It sounds illegal. It nothing about that sounds like it should be something that can be bought.
0: Like, oh yeah, I know you a predator, but if you give me 600 bands, I could call, you know what I'm saying? I could call DT and be like,
1: right,
0: hey bro, let my people go.
1: Right, come on.
0: Like,
1: you could be free. Like, then what's the law for?
0: I would love to know more about how does that work, and like, why is it that you could pay for a pardon? Because I'm almost sure we know Lil Wayne bought his pardon. Because if I'm not mistaken, he sold like his catalog right before, like he had got sentenced for something, if I'm not mistaken, right? And it was like immediately pardoned after that, if I can't remember. But if I'm not mistaken, he sold his catalog to whoever for whatever amount of dollars. And I thought it said it was like $250 million or something like that that he sold his catalog for. So, I mean, what is your freedom worth? If you could afford it, what is your freedom worth? I don't think you should be able to. What you paying to get out?
1: Listen, I ain't going to jail. I ain't doing nothing that's gonna have me sitting down for that long. I got other things to do. And what's crazy is these people that be needing the pardons for the most part are people that have decent careers and have a little bread in their pockets. And it's like, why are you jeopardizing your freedom? And most of the time it's like gun charges or drug charges in places that you weren't supposed to have. You know what I'm saying? Like, things that could have been easily avoided. It's not like these things fund your lifestyle anymore or anything like that. So it's just like, man, give me a bag and I'm going to walk the straight and narrow. Y'all ain't going to see me on nobody island. Not Epstein. Not none of that. I ain't finna be dog fighting. I ain't gonna be selling drugs. I ain't gonna be doing nothing. Look, I ain't even gonna have no firearms. I'm gonna have a security team for that. Like, I don't understand how most of these people even put themselves in the position to need a pardon. That's my take on it. As far as the January 6th people, they just...
0: Hey, they got out. They got pardoned, and a lot of them went right back to jail. They was right
1: most
0: back.
1: Most of them. And a lot of them for like crimes, sex. I mean, yeah
0: sex absolutely.
1: Crimes.
0: Sex crimes, child pornography, like all types of trying to.
1: Pardon the best of the best, I guess, huh?
0: Come on, man. Man, I got a question, Shannon. What's the worst thing that you've paid for that you've never gotten? You can answer me when we come back from the bank.
1: Whatever I pay. Oh, okay.
0: The worst thing you have ever paid for and never received? And did you get your money back? Call us in. 833-212-1017. We would love to know, what is the worst thing that you have paid for and you didn't receive it? And did you get it back? And then we also are going to be talking about South Carolina's governor naming Lindsey Graham's sister to serve out the rest of his term. That's what I want to know, if that's illegal. Don't go anywhere, y'all.
1: It's crazy.
0: The award-winning truth.
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0: 7 The Truth. We are back at the lunch break. We are in hour two with Ray Nitty and Maybe Shannon. Like I said, make sure you hit the chat on YouTube and make sure you give us a call at 833-212-1017. And you know, Ray, with all this talking about being covered and trying to get pardons and whatnot, it got me thinking. 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
1: Hey.
0: Yeah, make sure y'all covered. Y'all ain't gonna need that pardon, baby. Got insurance. Should have got some insurance. Oh, let me stop.
1: Some pardon insurance. Just in case. Life is better when you're covered.

0: Oh, man. Hey, Shannon. South Carolina's governor names Lindsey Graham's sister to serve out his term. Former Republican Senator Lindsey Graham died in office Saturday at the age of 71. I was doing some research on this last night, Shannon. So I was just trying to get have a phone call and see if this is even.
1: Hold on, look, I had to sit up.
0: Man, you feel me? Hold on. Jasmine said, "Isn't that bribery?" I'm thinking she's talking about the pardon stuff. That definitely sounds like bribery to me. Hey,
2: definitely illegal.
0: I gave you $600,000 if you give me my freedom, like.
1: And that's why he gonna go in front of the courts and they're gonna be like, so you're telling us you tried to bribe somebody? So not only, you know what, he might be facing new charges by the time this over. Let me stop.
0: I mean, is it bribery if you signed the contract?
2: I mean, because they can't, they don't have
0: it's
2: the
0: just documented bribery.
1: Yeah, so this is like, thanks for doing the investigation for us.
0: Damn.
1: Here's the ledger.
0: I need some investigation on this right here. So, South Carolina Governor Henry McMaster. I don't like that last name already. I don't like it. McMaster sounds racist. Says he is appointing Darlene Graham to finish the term of her late brother, former Republican Senator Lindsey Graham. That appointment would last, just a few months. Graham was up for re-election this year and won his Republican primary just last month. Republicans who want to vie for the full term starting next year will run in a special primary election in August. So there we go. It is some sort of special primary. But I don't know if, like, you just appoint his sister? Like, it ain't like she was already doing something like that. You know what I'm saying? She got, like, little to no political background from what I've researched. So it's like,
1: they act like little stuff like that. Like my job here at the radio station. Like when I'm gone, I'm gonna just
0: straight up. It's like, all right, Chevy, you know, somebody passed and I don't even want to know who passed. I don't even want to put that on nobody. But somebody passed and they're like, Nitty and Shannon, y'all.
1: I like y'all show.
0: You know what? Y'all over Department DNR now. Y'all governor and lieutenant governor now.
1: I can see that. We can run some stuff. I ain't going to lie. Man, this program is nasty. Oof. It'll be a straight program around here. Don't get me in charge of nothing.
0: I'll be
1: the road's gonna be fixed and it ain't gonna be no Oreos.
2: Stay inside.
0: Hide your kids, hide your
1: no nonsense. You hear me? I'm gonna be doing hand to hand combat with whoever break the law.
0: Straight up. Man, I wanna know, did they break a law here? Is this a standard practice? Look, it says right here, Graham has never held elected office, but was a regular presence at her brother's campaign.
2: They definitely
0: events.
2: Broke the law.
1: Included a lot of people was a regular presence. What that even mean?
0: It's not like I'm qualified for a lot of positions that these people ain't doing, man. Like,
1: listen, I was at the hospital. Let me be a doctor.
0: How?
1: I was born at a hospital.
0: Is it too late to get in the governor's race? I got a family.
1: You're a regular presence, right?
0: I'm a regular presence.
1: You got a family too. You won.
0: Man. You know. I almost took it too far, Shannon. I almost did my dance. Graham also sits on the South Carolina State Workforce Development Board and is president-elect of the National Council of State Agencies for the Blind. The Graham siblings had close relationships forged by the death of their parents just over a year apart. Lindsay was in college and Arlene was 13. It's not quite important. But, Yeah, I just try to figure out, man. That sounds like what is Jasmine West says. That sounds just like throwing a person in a classroom with no teacher degree. Straight up, Nitty. Yeah. I need you to go teach calculus.
1: You seen a classroom before? Look, Nitty, you seen a class before?
0: Right.
1: You had a regular presence in elementary school.
0: I had a regular attendance. You know, I was there. I was present. Yeah, but it's like
1: getting scary.
0: So I would wonder, my question is, would she have like power to pass policies? I'd be interested in what type of thing she pushes through before this term is up.
2: She ain't gonna be able to do nothing.
0: I mean, Republican, if I'm not mistaken, the Republicans lead control the Senate. So they probably like, we ain't gonna hold no special. We just gonna put her in there and keep that placeholder. It's almost like when Joe Biden, or who was running? I think it was Joe Biden. It was like, we don't want you to appoint the Supreme Court judge, because you're going out of office, and you should allow that for the incoming president to appoint who they want as Supreme Court judge. So I wonder if it's like similar to like that, right? But the difference is, you appoint a judge that actually has done judging. You ain't just like, you know what I'm saying? You done judged some stuff.
1: You've been
0: before.
1: To court before.
0: You feel
1: you was in traffic court. You might have done jury duty before. So I think, you know.
0: Come on, you got a choir robe.
1: So you like, got a speeding ticket before.
0: Like, I got a choir robe. Put me on the Supreme Court. Mount Olive Missionary Baptist Church from back in the day. But, yeah, I just think, now, is there a world where, like, you have grace for it because it's a family member and it's kind of like,
3: absolutely not. No,
2: wait, is this England?
0: Why, man? I'm trying to create conversation just because I know the
1: answer.
0: That
1: don't even sound, man.
0: Hey, man, you never know. Somebody might call in and be like, yeah, they just wanted to honor him and his family and so forth.
1: You know,
0: hey, y'all should have seen Zach's face. He was shaking his head so hard. Absolutely not.
1: It really makes you wonder, where are we? It feels like we in like the Twilight Zone or something. It genuinely does. Like, it's so much going on. Definitely. Like, but this is, you know what I was going to start talking about? This is the Matrix. This is what they want. We're too busy fighting for our lives and so much crazy stuff going on. It's almost so overstimulating. You like, you know what? Forget it. Do what y'all want to with the government. I don't care. Take it. Have it. I'm going to sleep for the next few years. God dang it. Wake me up when it's all over.
0: So it says, even if Graham is swiftly sworn in, her brother's death could still complicate action in the Senate. He chaired the Budget Committee. That's important. Which would be responsible for setting up the process for a third party budget line reconciliation bill. That's important. He also served on the Judiciary Committee, which is now weighing Trump's nomination for attorney. We was just talking about this. Attorney General Todd Blanche. Several South Carolina Republicans have indicated an interest in running a full term, including Reps Nancy Mace and Ralph Norman. So it sounds like a whole bunch of things could still be happening, and which is why they appointed sister so she could continue to, you know, Keep the party rolling. They want to keep the party rolling. Don't go anywhere. Shannon, what you got? You got something you want to say before we go to this break?
1: No, I just want to make sure everybody is following us on Facebook. Like I said earlier, we are The Lunch Break on Facebook. Follow us, get involved, join the conversation. Give us a call, 833-212-1017. And make sure you join the chat on YouTube. We live, baby.
0: Don't go anywhere.
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1: Man, I can't wait.
0: At the greatest.
1: My only request is cotton candy machines. Free cotton candy for all. I love some cotton candy, man.
0: Man, I have
1: That's my only request.
0: Anita had to tap out early. Thank you for joining us, Anita. We appreciate you. But hit that like button in the YouTube chat, please. If you're on YouTube, we got, what, 2 likes? And I'm one of them. Aww. So can y'all do that, please, real quick?
1: I'll go like it.
0: If you don't mind. You know what I mean? Hit that for... Oh, it's 7 of them. I'm sorry. I needed to refresh.
1: Ooh,
0: I needed to refresh.
1: Refresh that. Yeah. Make sure y'all like and subscribe thing. For us. Yeah. Y'all see us? Get them
0: appreciate
1: likes.
0: It, man. We just trying to get our numbers up, man. Please.
1: Just trying to make it.
0: Like, uh-huh. That was actually my favorite. That was my wedding song, Shannon.
1: Really?
0: Shawty. Because all I had was a dollar in the dream. I was like, is we gone?
1: I know that.
0: And we took it to the top, baby. Nigga made bow. Pause. I mean, I'm
1: hey.
0: I'm getting too. I'm getting, take it and go crazy. Chill out. See?
1: My bad.
0: Just gotta make it. Yeah, but that was my wedding song, Shannon.
1: I know that's right.
0: Man, what else you got for us, Shannon? What you got for us? We got about
1: man.
0: 8 more minutes before we wrap up, man. It's been a good show. We had a good time today.
1: It's been a good show, man.
0: We had a
1: to
0: good
1: recap
0: time
1: the today. Show, starting from the top.
0: Yeah, give us the recap, Shannon, of what was on the menu
1: so
0: today.
1: To recap this show, man, we started off with making sure y'all don't leave y'all dogs and y'all cheering in these cars because it is hot. Make sure y'all stay hydrated. It is hot. All right? Stay hydrated. Don't only drink when you thirsty. Drink some water right now. Rinse that Henny out your system. Get hydrated. Cool yourselves down. And you know what? The heat, look, I was supposed to be recapping the show, but I got some advice for y'all. This heat be making people irritated. Stay cool, man. Keep a cool booty, man.

0: drink some water. 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I know it's all hot. You're sticky. You ain't took a shower yet. You got to, you know what I'm saying? Look, the kids bothering you. Everybody doing the most. Calm down, y'all. Think before y'all act. It's hot. Everybody feeling irritable.
1: Speaking of cool booties.
0: Give everybody
1: booties.
0: Some grace, man.
2: Bro, what?
3: What?
0: Where are we going with this, Ray?
3: Are you out of your damn mind?
0: You gotta finish that sentence, right? What are we talking about?
4: Oh my God, dog. Zach, you know exactly. You know, that didn't sound even crazy. Zach, like, don't include me in this. You saw what Shannon posted. Shannon, hold on. Shannon said, if y'all follow Shannon, she said she discovered a few things that she was like, she said she didn't know if she was grinding her teeth. Woke up.
2: Oh, we talking about it.
0: I woke up with jaw pain. I know where you're going with this.
4: Shannon, please explain.
0: Jaw pain.
4: Tell your story. Tell your truth.
0: This is my truth. I woke up with jaw pain. And I was like, hold on now.
4: I got to
0: record. I know I ain't did nothing. I live alone. So I was like, either I grind my teeth in my sleep or I got a freaking ghost around here. Something's going on. But then, look, I was scared. I thought it was some scary movie stuff going on. But somebody DM'd me and said that he also can cause some tension in your joints and your jaw being one of them, and it can cause jaw pain. That is what happened. Thank you for listening to the truth. That's my truth.
4: Hey, man.
5: Swallowed up. Have you ever been swallowed up?
4: Clearly the ghost. Hey, what I said, Shannon. I said somebody that didn't survive the program came back to collect.
0: The ghost of programs passed.
4: The ghost of programs passed. It came back to spit on you like Manana got spit on. Hey, man, Shannon, tell the people where they can find us, man. Hey.
0: This might be our last episode, but why y'all gotta come find us? We on a lunch break on Facebook. Make sure y'all join the conversation there. Make sure you guys call and stay locked into the Truth 1017. Join the chat on YouTube. Like, comment, subscribe, text that line, all right? And make sure you guys stay tuned. We got Manon next, man. We got Manon in the grapevine.
4: Manon go pick some grapes. Jazzy gonna keep us tapped in. Finish the recap, Shannon.
0: Oh, shoot. Yeah, that's where we'll start. We started with the heat. Stay cool, everybody. It's hot outside. Don't buy pardons because it's kind of illegal and they might just scam you. Them the real scammers out there. Try not to buy. If you got $600,000 spare dollars,
4: spend that.
0: Don't use it to buy a pardon. And make sure y'all come to Family Fest. Right? Is that a good recap?
4: That's a good recap. That's a great recap.
2: Don't forget about the droppers.
4: Oh, yeah. Don't forget about the droppers and the boppers. Damn, that was crazy. You know what? Take us home, Zach, before we get... Thank y'all for tuning in.
0: We might not see y'all tomorrow, but thanks for rocking with us.
4: We thank y'all for tuning in to the award-winning 1017 The Truth with Ray Nitti and Maybe Shannon. This was the lunch break. We had an amazing time. Don't forget to tune in tomorrow. Bring a friend. Don't forget, like she said, hit the YouTube page. Hit the Facebook page. I'm going to be giving away. Shannon is going to be giving away. This has not had nothing to do with the truth, so don't hold them accountable. We're going to be giving away two $50 gas cards for the folks, for two winners that join our Facebook page. Two $50 gas cards for folks that join our Facebook page so we can get the numbers up and keep promoting the show. Don't go anywhere. Manon the Nine is up next with the grapevine.

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0: of beer. That's right. We're going to pick some grapes. We're going to pick a lot of grapes today because it's time. It's that time to pick those grapes on the grapevine and the award-winning Truth 101.7. I'm your host, Manan Sabir. And great afternoon. Matter of fact, fantabulous afternoon. You're on the grapevine. I'm your host. And we're going to get ready to dive into another exciting afternoon. Meaningful conversations, community voices, and stories that deserve to be heard. Milwaukee, whether you're on the road, whether you're at work, or just tuning in, thank you for spending part of your day with us. With us, with me, with the rest of our community. Let's get into it. This is the Grapevine 101.7. Milwaukee, a 9-year-old girl was killed last week sleeping in her own bed, and nobody's been arrested. The world feels like it's one bad week from Catching Fire. Everybody's got an opinion. But today, every guest in the studio has a solution. First, we have two law folks from Roanoke, Virginia. Shout out to Roanoke, bringing the Ignite program to Milwaukee to reach our young people before the streets do. Then we have the Ahmadiyya Muslim community, been on the north side since 1968, maybe even longer. They believe in something that'll stop you in your tracks. I like the fact that we're not afraid. We're not afraid for things to stop in our tracks. What's up, Milwaukee? We have something good for y'all. We have something good for y'all. It's a solution. We have a number of people that are willing to take that ride with us, to ride down that pathway, that journey of trying to understand how we can solve the mysteries within our community. You're going to be on the grapevine with me, with the community. We're going to look for calls, text messages, and also we're going to let you light up our chat line from the YouTube channel. So welcome back and thank you to Ray and Shannon. Thank you. I really appreciate the lunch break. Fantastic. So let's get into it, y'all. We got our folks on the line. Is that okay? I really appreciate it. One second. How you guys doing today? We have Sheriff Antonio Hash. How are you doing?
1: I'm doing good. And yourself?
0: From Roanoke, Virginia. And we also have Deputy Danita Scott. How are you doing?
1: She on the line as well. We on two different phones.
0: Okay.
1: So we're trying to hard to connect both of them at the same time. So she's standing right here next to me.
0: Okay.
1: But it was difficult. So but she is on the call.
0: Hey, look, we're gonna work through these.
1: We're trying to make it work.
0: Listen, that's what we do. We're gonna make it work. And have her come on in. It's fine. We're gonna make it happen. I wanted to also thank you for coming online. I want to make sure even right now that we are kind of getting past the technical pieces, though. Thank you so much for that and being patient with us. Sheriff Hash, you guys hear me? Okay. No worries. So once we get past these, we got a few technical difficulties. I think we got some folks that have logged out. But we will get them back online. But when I wanted to talk to our community about the Ignite program. Hopefully we can get them back online. But I wanted to talk to the community about the Ignite program. We here? Okay. All right.
1: Okay.
0: All right, we're back. Hey, look. Family will work it out, baby. Hey, we will work it out.
1: Listen, we're in the middle of the airport.
0: Yeah.
1: But we wanted to make sure that we was able to come on and connect with you all. And so we apologize for the technology issues, but we wanted to still come on and support and have this conversation. So we appreciate it.
0: Antonio, don't worry about it. We are all family. This is what we're going to do. We just going to work
1: yes,
0: it out.
1: Sir. Yes,
0: okay.
1: Sir.
0: So yes, no, sir. No worries. And thank you so much for being online with us. But I want to welcome you guys to the Grapevine. This is a great honor to have you on, and I appreciate you for joining us. Before we dive into Ignite, tell our listeners a little bit about yourselves and your work in Roanoke. Shout out to Roanoke again.
1: Roanoke, Virginia, on the map. So,
0: yeah.
1: So I just want to give you all a brief update. My name is Antonio Hash. I'm the sheriff of Roanoke City. I've been the sheriff for 5 years now, but been a part of the agency for 18 years. I'm born and raised in the heart of the city.
0: Yeah.
1: And so my passion is law enforcement. My passion is the correction side of it as well, making sure that we put people back into our communities better than the way we found them.
0: Yeah.
1: And so I'm passionate about it, and I'm just appreciative of the platforms that's been given to me as the sheriff since I took the oath of office to stand and protect our community.
0: Yeah, just real quick, I wanted a side note. I wanted to find out, how far is Roanoke from Richmond?
1: So it's about 3 hours.
0: Richmond. 3 hours. Roanoke is 3 hours
1: on
0: west.
1: On a good day. Yes, sir. Yes, sir.
0: Yeah. Okay. All right. Cool. Near the West Virginia border, maybe?
1: Yeah. Yes, sir. Yes, sir.
0: Okay. All right. Cool. And what is Ignite? For those hearing about it for the first time, what is the Ignite program and what inspired its creation under the National Sheriffs Association?
1: So Ignite stands for individuals. They used to say inmates, but we thought about we're transitioning the mindset of people, so why keep calling them inmates, right?
0: Right.
1: So we change it to individuals growing naturally and intentionally through education.
0: Right.
1: Because what we found out is that majority of people in population, especially in custody and jails across the U.S., the things that separate them from being successful is pretty much the education platform of it.
0: Right.
1: And so we launched Rignite. Rignite was launched in Genesee County in Flint, Michigan.
0: Yeah.
1: Under Sheriff Christopher Swanson.
0: Mm-hmm.
1: And then the national sheriffs got wind of it. You know, it's always funding is what's needed. And so they got wind of the platform. And so once they got wind of it, they took it to another level and end up allowing the platform to be expanded. And now the program is in 38 counties in 17 states across the U.S.
0: That's beautiful. Why does this matter? And why do you believe Milwaukee is an important city for this initiative? And what opportunities do you see here in Milwaukee of all places?
1: Yeah, absolutely. So because you got great leadership here, your sheriff said, listen, I believe in my county as well. I believe in the people that's connected to my county.
0: Mm-hmm.
1: And as a man thinketh, so is he. If the mindset never changes, then they always consistently keep doing the same thing. So her mindset was, listen, the people who come into our custody at the county sheriff's office, they deserve the opportunity as well to go back into their communities to thrive and to be successful. As you all know, your debt to society is doing your time. If you do the crime, you do the time. But still, us as law enforcement personnel, we still have a responsibility of rehabilitating and reforming people so that when they get back into our communities are safe. And I ask people all the time, you know, how do you want me to return your neighbor back to you? Broken the way we found them, or rehabilitated, reformed, so that way they can be thriving people in our communities? Because you can't have it the best of both worlds.
0: Right.
1: Even you're going to help us, you're going to let us help them and get them back on the right path.
0: Right.
1: Or we'll constantly have a system that's a revolving door. And so I think at this point in Milwaukee, they stepped up to the challenge. The sheriff heard the call. She heard the conversations inside her facility, and she looked us up and she said, you know what? I want this in my county. And so we came here today to launch Ignite in her facility. And just to hear the momentum here, the different people, the stakeholders, the supervisors, those community partners who say, listen, let's make this happen for our locality as well, man. It's a blessing to see it happen today.
0: Man, that's amazing. What makes Ignite different? So like there are many youth programs available today.
1: Yeah.
0: And but what makes Ignite actually stand out?
1: So what happens is typically our program is dealt with them when they come into custody. We try to have those community engagement projects where the sheriff's office go into the community and help people in the community before they get to our facility, right?
0: Right.
1: But once they get into our facility, you know, now we have to sit them down for 6 months, 12 months, a year, you know, 2 years while they do time. And so typically we don't deal with the youth because this is the adults that we deal with,
0: right,
1: with this program. And so we try to get them, you know, we try to get them before they come in, which we create opportunities with community partners to tackle some of those issues. But if they come into custody for whatever they choose, whatever they do, whatever crime, once they get their time, we start focusing on them returning back home to their community in a better place. And so that's what our focus is.
0: Hey, man, that's really unique. That's really unique, you know. Wild. And Milwaukee has it right here.
1: Yeah, so we launched it today.
0: Yeah.
1: The sheriff said, look, so people flew in all over the country. We got great partnership with Verizon Frontline, Securus Technology. And so what they said, listen, sheriffs, we hear your ask. And so what they decided to do was to pour into this program. And so what they do is they allow sheriffs like my facility to come in and partner with that particular sheriff to come in and support her. How do we get this off the ground in your facility? What do you need? What classes do you want to teach? Is it financial literacy? Is it reading? Is it their GED? Is it starting a business while you're there? As a man thinking, so is he. Their mindset don't change. Then they're constantly sitting doing time. They become institutionalized. And that's fine for some people who don't want change in their community. But I'm tired of people coming to us after the fact saying, what you going to do to help them? Now that we got them in custody for 6 months to a year, why can't we help them there? You right?
0: It seems
1: we
0: like
1: put them on the outside. But,
0: yes. Yeah. Oh, I'm sorry. Yes. Keep going.
1: So we work with them on the outside before they come in with some of our partnerships. But unfortunately, some of them, they still haven't learned their lessons. And so while they're sitting down for their time period that the judges give them, we just choose to rehabilitate and restore people. And you know as well as I know, mental health plays a big part in a lot of it, right?
0: Right.
1: You know, your upbringing, you know, your stabilization. So a lot of these things, childhood drama and trauma, right?
0: Got them locked I just up. Used those two so words yesterday.
1: Right, yeah.
0: Yeah.
1: And so relationships, whatever, something got you in custody. So we sit down, we dissect it, we go through the pieces, trying to figure out where they are. And then our team puts together a plan to support them so that way we can make sure that we categorize or put a plan in place to support the individual, not just throwing them into all these programs just to help them. So we hear anything dealing with mental health, or you don't have no financial stability, or you had a business on the outside, but it failed.
0: Right.
1: What can we do to support your business so your business can now thrive on the outside? These are the funding resources that we came up with to support you. There was a federal grant that's out there called Pathway to Home that gave $3 million to sheriff's offices who were doing the right thing by restoring people before they go back into the communities. And a lot of this is not even money out of taxpayers' pockets, but it's federal funding that's given to our facilities to do

0: hey, we had the signal is froze. So what we're going to do is we're going to take a Sheriff Hash, can you hear me?
1: Yes, sir.
0: The signal froze. So what we're going to do is we're going to take a break. We're going to let the signals reconnect, and then we're going to come and we're going to bring you right back in. Okay, after our break. How does that sound? More and more, everybody. Yes, more with Sheriff Hash and Deputy Scott when we come back. How do you build trust between our kids and the badge? 833-212-1017. 833-212-1017. Let's take a break. We'll be back in two.
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0: Love that. Welcome back to The Grapevine. I'm your host, Manan Sabir, and we have two of our finest from Roanoke, Virginia, introducing the Ignite program to the Milwaukee community through our sheriff's office. We have Sheriff Antonio Hash and also Deputy Danita Scott. They're in transit, and so we're going to make sure that we give them the good love and the good light while they're in transit. I like Roanoke, though. Roanoke is a cool little community. So, Sheriff Hash, building trust. It's a major focus of Ignite, and it's, you know, Ignite is strengthening relationships between youth and law enforcement. What are some of the ways the program helps build trust and also understanding?
1: Yeah, so what you got to realize, everybody in law enforcement are not bad individuals, right? And so what we try to do is build that bridge between all of our community. So that way, you know, I tell my staff all the time, I say, listen, you be present for them in the good times. So when they need you, they can be in the position where they can come and talk to you. They can reach out to you. They can ask questions. But you can't walk into a community expecting to get results if you're standoffish, if you won't speak, if you won't even show up and be present until something bad happens. You know, we put boots on the ground every day. We go in the neighborhoods. We go to the basketball courts. We just did an open pool day in the city. Someone went swimming with the kids, right?
0: Oh, wow.
1: Because you have to be present with your community so that your community can be present for you. And so partnership is everything in our city. And I encourage everybody in law enforcement, find a way to get creative to get resources back into your community. We got National Hot Dog Day coming up this Wednesday on tomorrow. And so we in neighborhoods tomorrow feeding families, you know, all day tomorrow because we believe in making sure we take care of our community at large.
0: You seem really invested. Are you originally from the Roanoke, you and your colleague, are you both from the Roanoke area?
1: Yeah, so we are. So we both from Roanoke City, born and raised, got a heart for the city. We just appreciate our city allowing us to pour back into them. It hasn't always been that way, right? But we have taken some classes about community policing. And with community policing, it talks about going back into your community and being present, being, you know, being vocal when you need to, speak up when you need to. We wrong, correct bad behavior. But when we right, stand 10 toes down. And so I think it creates a balance in our community with everybody so that way they feel like they can trust us. Transparency is the key. We're transparent about everything that we do. And then we make a mistake. We're clear to say we made a mistake, you know, because one, we're trying to always build that community trust, and community trust is important.
0: And so, and this is, remember, these questions are for both of y'all. So I'll probably just, you know,
1: she on as well.
0: I'm gonna shoot them out. You go, hey, feel free,
1: yes,
0: to just come right in. Doesn't matter.
1: Yep.
0: So, Danita, what lessons, it's in terms of Rona, right? What lessons, based upon your experience and your growing up in Roanoke, what lessons or success stories do you hope to bring to Milwaukee through this particular partnership?
1: So you know, success stories, a lot of times the success stories are those individuals who get out of custody and say, Sheriff, thank you for giving us hope again, right?
0: Right.
1: We had a graduation the other day, a guy through the program got his GED, right?
0: Yeah.
1: Here it is. He went. He's been locked up in custody for years. We offered GED in our building. He graduated with his GED. We took a picture right in the facility, and I drove that certificate and the picture to his kid's home, locked in the door, asked for his kids, and gave his kids the picture with him and his diploma and his cap and gown, right? Because
0: yes.
1: If your kids see you be successful, you didn't quit, you didn't give up, and you persevere even while you was locked up.
0: Yes.
1: You know, you could have sat there and did the time, but you didn't just do the time. You allowed yourself to get back in position. So now that your kids can see that you're trying to make something better out of yourself. And so it was a blessing to share those success stories. You know, a just man falls 7 times, but if he falls and he stay there, but if he get back up, he can succeed and go on to the next day. Where, no matter where you at in your life, you still got opportunity if you embrace it.
0: That's right. That's so true, man. Oh man, you just gave me some chills. So what role do parents, schools, faith organizations, mentee organizations, and community leaders play in making Ignite successful?
1: What makes it successful is keep your kids out of our building. Let me say that first. Keep them out of our building.
0: I'm about to slam my hands down like, come on, God.
1: Listen, come on, pour back into your kids now before they have to get into our building. Have those hard conversations. A lot of times they don't want to have those conversations because they're afraid. They're afraid of, I'm my kid's best friend, but I'm not my kid's best friend. I'm my kid's parent, right? And I get that parents want to have those relationships with their kids.
0: Yes.
1: But if you don't keep those relationships solid when it comes down to your parents and with your kids will run over you. And what we found out, even when their kids come into custody, they still trying to control us inside of our building. My child, my child, my child.
0: Right.
1: And I have to tell them sometimes, once your kid come into custody, this my child stuff is out the window. Because now your child is a grown man, a grown woman. Mm-hmm. So if you want to pour into your child, pour into them before they get locked up. And I'm not saying they can't have a conversation with their kids, because they can. Everybody has access to the free world. But when they was a child, they spake as a child. But when they got older, they put away childish things. At some point, your child has to put away childish things and be an adult so they can thrive in this community. But if they can't do those things while they're on punishment or timeout, my program in my building begins to work with them. Mental health opportunities, you know, financial literacy, reading, construction.
0: Right.
1: We do serve safe. We do serve serve pro. We do serve 10. I mean, we do so much in the building, man, where we are helping them get opportunity if they want it. And if they don't, then that's why we always in business 24 hours a day, 7 days a week.
0: Whew. And that's deep too. Real quick. Cause I want to get one more question both of your last remarks. So, as the program launches in Milwaukee, what are the first steps and what can the community expect over the next several months?
1: So let me just say, I commend Sheriff Ball and her team there in Milwaukee for having a heart to want to pour back into people.
0: Right.
1: Some people call me a hugger thug sheriff in Roanoke City. I'm not a hugger thug sheriff. I just got a heart for mankind, right?
0: Right.
1: And so I just appreciate her having a heart for her people in Milwaukee, wanting to see people do better, and having a heart for returning back into our community. And so over the next couple of months, what you're going to see is them reaching out to our community or your community, trying to expand partnership. Who is that? Barbers, stylists, people that do carpentry work. They want to teach a trade. Those who work in the restaurant business, they want to help teach a trade in the building. You know, we had somebody that talked about CPR today, teaching CPR inside the pods. Why is that important? Because anybody can go into a medical crisis. And so if you're not prepared to teach or prepared to save a life, the person can lose their life. So it's necessary, even in corrections, to be able to teach them how to save somebody's life, you know. And so, again, they're revamping their program. She has some amazing programs in her building.
0: Mm-hmm.
1: But what she's doing is she's bringing all programs and her new programs up under Ignite, so that way she can expand it on the national platform and then go after those national resources that's available through these bigger grants.
0: If you could leave Milwaukee with one message about Ignite, the Ignite program,
1: yes, sir.
0: And this new partnership with Sheriff Danita Ball, what would it be?
1: And let me just say, just because it's been doesn't mean it's broken, right? You got some people in there that has been bent because of life situations, because of circumstances, childhood drama and trauma, right? But just because you see them in a bent state doesn't mean that it's broken. What we have a responsibility to do as a community is to raise people back up again, right?
0: Right.
1: And so, again, challenging those individuals to get back on their feet, get some sustainability, and to become thriving citizens in the Milwaukee community so that they're better for their people. Because if they're thriving, what those thriving people do is pull back into their community as taxpayers, right?
0: Right.
1: They get back into their community. And so that's what we want to see. And so today I leave with you all, get connected to the sheriff, right? She has a heart for people. She has a heart for the community.
0: That's right.
1: And she has an open mind to learn, right? And so if you got a new idea, a new perspective, something that she can engage and move her organization further, she is in a position to support it. But she needs people like you in our community or your community who has a heart to want to see reform and then some type of meritocracy for those individuals in custody so they can have something to look forward to as they begin to transition back into our communities, back into a safer community, because they're rehabilitated and reformed and they're in a better place to thrive.
0: Hey, y'all. You know, we got this. We got a saying on here called you just pick the grapes. You just pick the grapes. You ate them.
1: Yes,
0: you picked them off the grapevine. You ate the grapes. You stomped on the grapes. Y'all made some wine.
1: Yes.
0: I mean, you did it all. Sheriff Hash, Deputy Scott, you guys have a safe trip back to Roanoke. When I get back to through Roanoke, I'm gonna make sure I look you guys up for real. I'm coming
1: Man,
0: to where.
1: Pull
0: I'm,
1: up
0: I'm,
1: on us.
0: Hey, look, I'm coming there with a 6-year-old in the back seat. So don't worry,
1: I'm
0: rolling.
1: Yes, sir.
0: So this what a solution.
1: We appreciate
0: looks,
1: y'all.
0: Hey, yeah, we appreciate you too. And this what a solution looks like, Milwaukee. Now take a deep breath from the Bob Carter Mosque on the north side since 1968. We got the Ahmadiyya Muslim community, love for all, hatred for none. I promise you guys, we're gonna be back in two. You guys have a safe trip. Love to you. We'll be back in two. Thank you.
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0: Sabir on 101.7 The Truth, the award-winning 101.7 The Truth. And we have, man, one of the oldest Muslim communities in this city. They believe in the living caliph. They believe in something that will kind of stop you dead in your tracks. That Jesus died, never died on the cross, and I think they can say they can prove it. So this one whole show is one question, and I want you guys to keep score at home. Is there a solution? Is there a solution? So I want you to grab your phone. 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Type in 833-212-1017. 833-212-1017. Because we're going to have a conversation. Who is the Ahmadiyya Muslim community?
1: The Ahmadiyya Muslim community is the only community in the world today that is standing for truth, for justice, that believes in a living faith and a living God, who not only spoke in the past, but speaks today. The Ahmadiyya Muslim community is the solution and is the cure. That's what and that's who we are. So my life is dedicated towards giving that cure to humanity. We believe that we are the culmination of all faiths, of all prophecies, culminating in one human being. As you spoke about how we believe in a living caliph,
0: mm-hmm.
1: we have a representative, a community that's global. So we see in the world today, it's just not working. We see a lack of something. A lack of unity, a lack of peace, a lack of hope. And the statistics and the reality, the people we're talking to right now understand that.
0: Mm.
1: They understand in their homes, in their families, there's dissatisfaction, there's murder, there's contempt, there's suicide, there's substance abuse. Those aren't the traits or the characteristics of a healthy society or of a happy home. So what's missing? And America has tried a lot. We've tried quite a bit. But whatever we tried hasn't worked. How many more generations are we going to lose? How many more little girls are we going to sacrifice in the streets? I mean, that's what we came here to talk about today, right?
0: Mm-hmm.
1: That 9-year-old girl that got shot in the head, unfortunately.
0: Yeah.
1: May God bless her. May God bless her family. How many more girls are we willing to sacrifice until we understand what we have doesn't work? So that's what the Ahmadiyya Muslim community is all about. That's what we're here for. That the pain of the world is our pain. Their suffering is our suffering. And we're here to uplift society together.
0: So you all just opened up a new facility, a new mosque, Abdul Qadir Mosque. What does that space mean for the neighborhood, for the community?
1: It's a safe space. It's one of the only spaces you have in Milwaukee that doesn't want anything from you, that only wants to give and fill the holes again in society. If that's filling the hole of company, of peace, of guidance, of finding God, of getting an escape from the rat race. Whatever it is, that's what that mosque stands for. We stand for Milwaukee. And we're always going to be here for Milwaukee. You know, if that's providing medical care, if that's providing psychological aid, legal advice, if that's trying to help somebody on their path of God, if that's Islam or not, that's what we're here for. So that mosque will always stand as a beacon of truth, as a beacon of justice, and as a way to help people reach God themselves.
0: So many members fled Pakistan. Even other members say you're not Muslim. Members of a Muslim community say you're not Muslim.
1: Right.
0: What is that? What is it like being a minority within a minority within a minority?
1: You know, it's familiar. Doesn't that story sound familiar?
0: Mm.
1: Didn't Jesus get called a minority? Weren't the followers of Jesus called disbelievers?
0: Mm-hmm.
1: The followers of Moses, the followers of Abraham, the followers of Noah, all of these men had to migrate.
0: Mm-hmm.
1: Because where they were, their people didn't accept them and they didn't accept God. So when you describe an Ahmadi, all you're describing, an Ahmadi Muslim, all you're describing are the prophets of the past and the people of the past. This story sounds very familiar to all the other stories of success we have heard of in the past. So what is it like to be a minority? You can call us a minority in the eyes of the world,
0: mm-hmm.
1: but in the eyes of God, It's a story of success, a story of grit, a story of steadfastness. I mean, it's a story of Jesus all over again. It's a story of Muhammad. May the peace and blessings of God be upon him. It's a story of Noah and the Ark. All of these stories have the same ending. And you see that congruent with Islam Ahmadiyyat as well. There's a reason it's the fastest growing religion in the world.
2: Mm.
1: That's not an accident. And statistics don't lie. You know, numbers don't lie. So there's something magnetic about it. There's something that the world is being attracted to. And hopefully that's something that Milwaukee is able to witness as well.
2: So Jade Riser was shot in Milwaukee, Burleigh, and in the Harambe neighborhood. No arrests have been made. You're rooted in that part of town also, but what's the response?
3: Well, in the Quran, it says when you kill one person, it's like as if you killed all of mankind.
2: Mm.
3: So we can see that living out in many aspects of our life today. Every time you turn around, all the senseless killings that we see, mankind itself is dying. Mm-hmm. And is looking for an answer, is looking for a solution to be saved. And in the Quran, it also tells us that when you save a person, it's as if you saved all of mankind.
2: Mm.
3: So our responsibility here is to try to help save all of mankind and to move people away from that senseless killing, from the senseless violence, and to enable people to be able to have the wherewithal to not to resort to those types of means where things like this can happen.
2: What? So when a young girl like that passes, her last words were, and I'm sure you read it, her last words were something to the effect, I think something's wrong, basically, please save me. And what happens next to her soul? Is her soul going to be saved? Like, is this young girl, because she passes from this senseless violence, she's innocent, right?
4: Absolutely. We know her soul is going to be saved because she's innocent. You know, she hadn't got to the point where she's being corrupted by society, by the ills of social media and a lot of other things. What they said is that she was trying to tell her sister something was wrong, but nothing was actually coming out when she was speaking. But she knew something was wrong, and she cried. And, of course, they came out and got her, and they took her to the hospital, and unfortunately she didn't survive. But, you know, when I look at that, and someone who works with kids from 3rd grade to 12th grade, you know, it hurt my heart, because the first thing I think of is my grandchildren. I have a 9-year-old grandson.
2: Mm-hmm.
4: And so I looked at her as my granddaughter being lost. That's the first thing that came to my mind. And they still haven't found the individual. And the Holy Quran, Al-Nisa, you know, I know 136, it specifically says those who believe in Allah, be a witness or be a witness for Allah. And against truth, be it against yourself or be against your kindred or against the poor or the rich, somebody knows what happens.
2: Mm.
4: Somebody really honestly needs to come forward. Go ahead.
2: So let me ask you this question in response to that.
4: Mm-hmm.
2: You know, we have these senseless violence. We have individuals that, you know, when they perform these acts, it's basically hit and run. Boom. And then they go. I had two acquaintances that I knew seen out. They were killed in a hit and run. Both of them were crossing the street. Reasonable time of the day. You know, it's nighttime. They're enjoying themselves out, doing whatever they were supposed to do as young ladies. And they were in a car accident. Not car accident, but it was a hit and run. And they both were taken out of this world. My question is, the people that are connected to this doing the crime, what is going on morally? Because it seems as though it's not just singular incidences. This is, it's becoming more pervasive and more gross. It's almost like an amoeba that individuals are continuing to commit these crimes over and over and over again. I have a question. What are we going to do morally? Because I know there's either we're at this turning point, and the turning point, and everybody sees it, we're either, it's a fork in the road. It's either we're going way high or we're going way low. So when we come back, we're going to address the issue of morality and how we can find a solution in relationship to morality when we get back in two.
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0: tonight to the Ahmadiyya Muslim community. We have our guests back in the building. 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It's back. It's really, really back. 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Please come out to the Family Fest, the Truth Family Fest. As a matter of fact, I think I'm going to get out there and start challenging people to push-ups, especially if it's hot. I want to see if anybody would melt under the pressure. So we are under a moral, we're under a moral code naturally. In Milwaukee, in our community, we have kids who are fighting like, I call them fighting like wet noodles at Mayfair. They go and they got pants and tight pants and they on site. They call it on site, right? They are on Brady Street fighting, shooting in the neighborhoods, taking somebody out, 9-year-old, another 8-year-old. Here, they hit two individuals. Same night, somebody gets murdered. What is your community saying about the, the morality, the decrease in morality, and how can we, and what are you doing to increase and stop the senseless violence in our community?
1: You know, that's a great question. And I just want to start with, this isn't new. Many cities across the world are facing this type of moral degradation, as you said. And everyone's trying to find a solution like this is the first time it's ever happened. Mm. It's not new. This isn't the first 9-year-old girl that has died. These aren't the first stray bullets that have flown in a city. And as a matter of fact, the Holy Quran addressed this 1,400 years ago. This very question. When this little girl was crawling up to her big sister and said, "Something's wrong," that's not the first time this was asked. Those being her last words, "Something is wrong indeed," but the Holy Quran gave an assimile of a girl who was buried when she was 9 months old. And during those times in Arabia, it was such a disgrace to have a girl that many people would bury this girl alive, because the disgrace of killing this infant child was less than the disgrace of raising a girl. So the Holy Quran, it went and gave a quote of this girl. "What crime did I commit? And why am I being buried? Why am I being murdered and killed?" And the Holy Quran said, "A day will come when this girl will ask that question." So even before Islam, pre-Islam, 2,000-3,000 years ago, these girls were still being killed in their beds. This isn't a new phenomenon. So we don't have to try to find a new answer. What Islam did, it came and changed those animalistic virtues and that degradation and made angels out of dogs. Because these men and women running on the streets, they're a victim themselves.
0: Mm-hmm.
1: We are victimized and terrorized.
0: Mm-hmm.
1: But those who are committing the crimes are victims also, because we gave them our best.
0: Mm-hmm.
1: They are Milwaukee's finest. That's the reality of the situation.
0: Right.
1: So I'm supposed to go and give more. So when this girl asks, "What's wrong?"
0: Mm-hmm.
1: "Something's not right."

0: you talk to the blessed parents of any of these children, any of these martyrs, the parents will say, oh, we'll do anything to get our child back. We'll do anything to make sure this never happens again. You'll do anything but try Islam. You'll do anything but give God a try. Oh, you'll do anything until it comes time to make a change ourselves. And I remember I was at, a public hearing with Haseem Saab?
1: Mm-hmm. Yeah.
0: And these parents, for about 2-3 hours, were talking about how bad this system is and how corrupt it is. And how they want to tell these 14, 15-year-old kids to stop stealing cars. And there's another way, try something different. That maybe you can get a job and work for something, you don't have to steal it. And they said these kids just won't hear it. And we try to tell these kids, you don't need to do drugs, you don't need to shoot, but the kids won't listen. And I said, well, the kids are like you guys. I come to the parents and say there's another way. You don't have to live like this. You don't have to have these negative coping mechanisms. You don't have to be lost trying to learn how to raise your kids in today's society. But the parents ain't trying to hear it. The parents don't want to do anything different. And that's why the kids don't either. And that's why the kids are grown up shooting each other.
2: Mm.
0: Strangers, friends, brothers, when we should be helping and raising each other. It's not about giving a helping hand. So what does the Ahmadi Muslim community do? I'm not talking in an abstract form. 1,400 years ago, that little girl stopped dying. When the Holy Prophet Muhammad, may the peace and blessings of God be upon him, came to Arabia, there was a solution. There was game banging back then. There was people killing infants back then. There was tribal warfare back then.
2: Mm-hmm.
0: There was drug abuse and alcohol abuse back then. There were domestic violence back then. But we saw a society in which all of that was alleviated. And the purpose of prophets is for God to let us know that it's possible. It can happen. Peace is real and tangible. And by following the footsteps of those prophets, that's something that I can have. So when I look out in Milwaukee, we're a predominantly Christian society. I don't see the teachings of Jesus out there. I don't see these gangbangers turning the other cheek. And if they were raised by Christian parents, where are these virtues? Where do these morals go? So again, parents will say, we'll do anything to save our kids. And try it. Give Islam a try. What are you going to lose? Give the teachings of God a try.
2: Does that mean the people have to accept Islam, or can they just practice the tenets? Right. So if I'm a parent and I'm listening to this, and I say to myself, you know what? Let me give this a try. Let me fast for Ramadan. Let me, you know, introduce some things, some tenets to my children. What does that do on my day-to-day for my day-to-day life?
0: Well, when you say do they really have to adopt it, if someone's dying, as Milwaukee is,
2: yeah,
0: these men and women are dying and someone gives you medicine, are you going to tell me, I really don't want the medicine for the rest of my life. I just want to try it. You know, I don't want to feel that good. I'll just dabble in it. Really, how good are you trying to be? Are you trying to resuscitate this corpse, or are we just playing games here?
2: Right.
0: I'm sent here into Milwaukee as an imam to save lives, to raise the quality of life. That's not a game to me. So I'm not going to sugarcoat the fact that for generations, we're just killing ourselves. I mean, my father grew up on a farm in Ohio where if he drank from a water fountain, kids wouldn't go behind him and drink that either.
2: Right.
0: You know, my mother comes from a village in India. When you talk about being a minority, when you talk about the odds are against, I get it. But from people from such marginalized aspects of society, I've seen success. From people who are supposed to fail. I saw it 1,400 years ago, and I see it in 2026.
2: Mm-hmm.
0: So fasting for Ramadan would be great, but is that really going to save your kid's life? Fasting for 30 days and 365, that's amazing. But are you raising the spiritual quality of these children so they can deal with society?
2: Mm.
0: Are you being an example that they can follow? Do you have coping mechanisms that your kids can adopt? My coping mechanism is praying 5 times a day.
2: Right.
0: If a kid follows that, they'll be okay. But is the coping mechanism they see drinking, alcohol, domestic violence? What do they see? So again, you know, I'll put it in a nutshell. Somebody asked a Sufi one time, and this is for anyone listening.
2: What's a Sufi?
0: A Sufi is an Islamic saint. A scholar, a Muslim who's very righteous.
2: Right.
0: So someone asked a saint, well, you converted to Islam. I'm thinking about being Muslim. What did Islam give you?
2: Mm-hmm.
0: Like he's trying to get sold. Like, he's trying to go to the store and get, you know, a Tahoe. Like, he's at a car dealership.
2: Yeah.
0: And this Sufi, he said, Islam didn't give me anything. So this guy's about to get up and walk away. He said, well, I'm going to go somewhere that gives me something. And then this Sufi, this saint, he said, Islam didn't give me anything. But it took away my grief and it took away my pain. It took away the anxiety.
2: Mm-hmm.
0: It took away the confusion. And it left me with nothing but peace. It removed all the mess so I could finally see God. And I can finally see things clearly. What Islam does is simplify and allow me to live my life the way I'm supposed to.
2: Mm-hmm.
0: Then that man sat back down. And he said, well, give me Islam so it can take away all of my pains as well. That's what this medicine can do for you. And if you really want what's best for Milwaukee, what's best for your children, then give it a try.
2: When we come back, we're going to talk about more of the solutions and the bombshell that the Ahmadiyya Muslim community has that is a part of their tenets. When we come back in 4 minutes, don't go away. Get some peanut butter and jelly sandwich and sit down for this one.
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back to the Grapevine. We're in the last hour of the Grapevine. We're picking some more grapes on the award-winning Truth Radio 101.7. It is the truth, and we're talking the truth. And do we have solutions for our streets? Do we have solutions in the streets of Milwaukee? I'm talking with the Ahmadiyya Muslim community. We have three members of the Ahmadiyya Muslim community here in the studio right now. I want you to introduce yourselves, and you know, I would, you know, every time I think about introducing ourselves, I always think about like summer camp. People were like, "Yeah, you go."

0: introduce yourselves. You start singing, having a little song, but no, introduce yourself.
1: My name is El Hajj Tassim Abdullah Babatu. I joined the Ahmadiyya Muslim community in 2004, raised as a Christian and left Christianity in 1979 when I graduated high school and found my way to mainstream Islam and joined the Navy, traveled the world, did a lot of things, worked for AT&T 33 years, retired. But when I prayed, I'd ask Allah to guide me to a mosque among righteous and pious individuals. I seen this show called Islam Live, which was hosted by your father, El Hajj, Dr. Muhammad Sabir, and my brother, our president, Rizwan Ahmed, his grandfather, El Hajj Rashid Ahmed, may Allah elevate both of their status in paradise. But they brought me into Ahmadiyya, and it was the best thing I did, and I always tell people, it was like walking down the street and seeing a broken glass and something sparkled, and I walked over there and I found a diamond. That's what I look at when I said finding Ahmadiyya.
0: Appreciate it. Yes, sir.
2: My name is Rizwan Ahmed. I'm a born Ahmadiyya Muslim right here in Milwaukee my whole life. Spent my whole life here in Milwaukee. Grew up with you, so you and I go way back. But I currently serve as the president of the Ahmadiyya Muslim community here in Milwaukee.
0: Yes, sir.
3: My name is Muzammil Jalal. I'm a minister of faith. I'm the regional imam here for the Wisconsin area.
0: So when we talk about the degradation, the moral degradation in Milwaukee, we're talking about Milwaukee. We talk about the world too and wherever else, but I think we're talking about Milwaukee in particular. There's a gentleman sitting at home. And he is not caught. He is not caught. He is at home. He just is sitting, almost rotting, waiting for something to happen or nothing. Or maybe he's trying to get away with something. In his mind, he is... He just ran two wonderful young ladies over. Two of them. And then you have another gentleman who shot a 9-year-old. What is going through their mind and what is God doing?
3: What is going through their mind and what is God doing? You know, I can't speak on their behalf. But what I can say is when people who have sinned are ready for repentance, we're here. When people who have wronged are ready for a better life, we're here. God doesn't turn his back on people and neither do we. Justice must be met out. But that doesn't mean we have to turn our back on those who have wronged themselves or wronged others. God is the most forgiving and the most merciful. We must be also. So when somebody wants to better themselves, I'm here. I'm all for it. But again, justice must be met on a global scale. And as Muslims, we believe that we not only see justice in this world and in the hereafter. That's what consoles our hearts. Because you said what happens to that 9-year-old girl. She gets her justice. In this world, if everything ends here, all I know is loss. All she had was suffering. But we believe in a world where there will be accountability in the hereafter. So I know those whose lives have been cut short in this world, be it in Milwaukee, be it in Malaysia, be it in Syria, be it in Syracuse, New York. Wherever it is, justice is waiting for them in this world and the hereafter. What we're concerned about is what we're held accountable for. To make sure that I'm never the one that wronged somebody. And no one in my community is. That's what we're here for and that's what we're all about. So those individuals that wrong themselves, making sure that that doesn't continue to the next generation. So we have to break the pattern. Because generation after generation, we keep seeing these unnecessary deaths take place. This unnecessary violence that's very internalized in our community. So what we're all about is making sure that we're not going to have another generation of children that grow up to hate themselves and hate each other.
0: Fatherlessness, motherlessness. What is the solution to that? Like, because that is a part I mean, you all have are family people. You know, you look very responsible. Some people are growing up without mothers, without fathers, specifically here in Milwaukee. They are tragically either being taken away by the system or they're choosing a different path to not be in their child's life. How do we adjust? How do we make the adjustment to where we can bring the fathers, specifically we're talking about fathers, back into the family?
1: You know, first of all, there's an African proverb, and it says, talks about, you know, we're talking about it takes a village to raise a child, and it says, a village should show a child love, because if you don't, he will burn that village down to feel his warmth.
0: Mm.
1: So in order to get fathers, because a lot of these guys out here, they never had their father around, so they don't know how to be a parent.
0: Mm-hmm.
1: So we need to educate some parents on parenting. It needs to be done. You know, somebody close to them needs to pull their coattail and say, hey, you know, this is what it is to be a father. I talk to a lot of young men, and I tell them, even if you're not with that woman, be in your child's life. You got to be the one to break the cycle. Because your father wasn't there for you, you got to remember, you know what? I don't want my child feeling the pain that I felt of not having a father. Going somewhere and seeing another kid with their father, but yet you're fatherless. Those are some very, very important things. And unfortunately, those who don't know anything about parenting, they're going to continue that cycle. It just continues, but somebody has to be able to break that cycle. But that is where we come in. You know, the Ahmadiyya Muslim community, we have to educate them, to talk to them about what the responsibilities of a father is. You know, the father is the protector of the household. He molds everything. Everything starts with the father because he's that provider. And if you see the strength and the pillars and the things that he does in carrying the family, then that boy, he knows, okay, this is what it takes to be a father. So when you don't have a father, maybe there's an uncle. There's somebody else in the community that can become that role model. And this is one of the things I do. When I get kids in my life, I tell them the first thing I say, I'm your papa now.
0: Mm.
1: You know, you can call me Papa Babatu, you can call me Mr. Babatu, but right now I am your papa, and I treat them that way. And when they start seeing that somebody cares, then they start seeing what fatherhood is like or what grandparenthood is like. And this is what it's going to take. It's going to take that and more, because then I need somebody when I'm not around, hey, show that kid that same love. Show him that respect. I had a little a guy, we were in Camp Rise one year, and one of the guys, he was 70-plus years old. He had the little 10-year-old boy crying. When I asked him what happened, he told me what happened. I made that guy go apologize to him. I said, you want that kid's respect, but yet you don't want to respect him. So we got to show these kids respect. Mm-hmm. We got to listen. That's the biggest thing. Kids are out here screaming and hollering for, I need help. But a lot of us, we turn the other way. We turn the other cheek. But we have to listen. Let me sit down and listen, okay? Now I understand what he's going through. I see why he acts this way, why he doesn't respond to certain things and certain things he does respond to, because he's saying, I need help. But yet, if I'm not the one that can help him, I should know somebody who can get him some help. And I guide him in that direction. And I always feel it's very, very important not to only establish that relationship with that kid, but with his parents and tell them, hey, this is what your kid is lacking. This is what your kid needs. You know, and again, I've earned the trust of those kids. They give me their parents' phone number. I've called mothers and fathers, and I tell them, I said, don't get upset with your kid, but this is what's going on. This is what they want.
0: So when they leave your presence and they go back to the house and they see domestic violence sometimes, they see outside at the corner store, they see their friends going in and buying Lucy's, and they go and they see, you know, at night, it's not fireworks anymore. It's gunshots now. You know, the transition from, it went from gunshots to fireworks, now back to gunshots again. when you have that child in your grasp, and they go back home, they have to go back home ultimately to mom. What are the women? What is the responsibility of the women in the home? How deep does that go? Do are they held more responsible than the men? Well,
3: Manon, I'll tell you what. I mean, 'cause there's a lot of people out there who don't have parents. There's a lot of people who do. And if you don't have parents, that doesn't mean you're at a loss. Mm-hmm. There's a lot of orphans in Milwaukee. There's a lot of kids with parents in Milwaukee who are still orphans, whose parents leave them to raise themselves. But you know who else was an orphan? The Prophet Muhammad. Mm. May the peace and blessings of God be upon him. He didn't have a mother and he didn't have a father. Mm-hmm. And that's for us to see. Deprived of the support of the world, if you have God and if you have guidance, you can still thrive and you can still be okay. So this is a message to everybody. Without a mother, a father, if you're a child or if you're an adult, you can still be okay. Because our message and our teaching is that if you have God, you have everything. Mm. And God will provide everything you need. All guidance can come through him. Now, if somebody's comfort in childhood is given through the provisions of parents, that's amazing. But just because someone doesn't have an attentive or caring mother or father does not mean God will not provide for them. You can still be taken care of. You can still be loved. You can still have a roadmap. I mean, to level with you, you go to IKEA, you got instructions on how to make a table.
0: Right.
3: I mean, there's a reason we have mechanics. Mm-hmm. You're not going to go change your own transmission and your alternator. Maybe you need a YouTube video, but no one's going to walk up to a Hyundai and just swap out that transmission and be good to go.
0: Right.
3: I have to know how to work on that.
0: And especially on a 100-degree day.
3: You know, 100%. So now if I need instructions, if I need guidance on how to repair a car, how do I expect to just improv this thing called life? Mm-hmm. That's far more complex than an automobile.
0: Right.
3: So to answer your question about mothers, well, let's take a step back. You said, what's the responsibility of mothers? When in Islam, what's our responsibility to mothers? In Islam, it's said that paradise is under the feet of your mothers. Now, what does that mean? I mean, you can look at your mom's foot. You know,
0: does that mean that you know, dads don't get to paradise?
3: After the third time. That's what the Prophet said. Your mother is prioritized okay. three times than your father. Now, what that means is there's nothing under your mother's feet. Mm-hmm. You know, but what is there under the pursuit of pleasing and serving your mother is God's pleasure. So if I dedicate my life to pleasing my mother, the woman who brought me into this world, if I take care of her, respect her, and listen to her, I'm on the path that pleases God.
0: Hey, we got a saying in the community, in the black community. Hey, mom say, if I brought you in this world, I'll take you out. Listen, but I think it's like all cultural communities. Hey, y'all, we're going to come right back with the Ahmadiyya Muslim community. We're going to talk about the women. And why is there some type of separation? Do everybody have to cover their face? All right, we'll be back in two.
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0: Hey, y'all. Welcome back to the Grapevine. We're about to pick some more grapes to the Ahmadiyya Muslim community. And we're going to get right to it. So we have the women. I had a show. And on my show, I was describing the viciousness of the women in society, in Milwaukee in particular. There was an incident at Summerfest, and there's a few incidents at another fest where the guys weren't fisticuffing anymore. It was the women. It was multiple fights of women. And even it got to the point to where a woman beat up a guy. I mean, he probably did so. And she had some good hands. I'm just saying that it's shifted to where the women were fighting so much, have been fighting so much, that now the men are videotaping and being the voyeurs of the women fighting. So and it's becoming really, really vicious to where the women are now, like, they're going at each other and they're saying words like, I'm going to kill you on sight. I'm going to hurt you on sight. And then I see you guys. I see the women in, you know, the mosque. They're covering their heads. They go separate ways from the men. How does that system help solve the women that are fighting in our streets? This is daily, though. There is almost like a pack of wolves, right? It's almost like a pack of wolves where women will. I've seen a video, these four girls, they were girls, and they just ganged up on an older lady, had to have been 45, 50 years old, not doing the best, but they were just dragging her. And I mean, they whooped her right here in Milwaukee, down the street. What can we do as a society to adopt those ways where we can become peaceful like those ladies that we see at your space?
1: Well, you know, there's hope. You know, it's not the first time that disbelievers have become believers, that people with animalistic tendencies or people who were inclined towards violence or who didn't know better adopted moral virtue or the high ground. That's what religion and faith is all about. So just like I have faith in God, I have faith in society that they can be upright. But, you know, when we talk about Muslim women, is it really that crazy? I know people have this big commotion about Muslim women. Is it really that crazy? Christians see Muslim women all the time. Every time a Christian goes to the church, you see a Muslim woman, the Virgin Mary, sitting up there in a picture with her head covered. You see her every day you go to a church, next to Jesus on the cross. So the only difference is, when a Christian sees a girl with her head covered, it's going to be the Virgin Mary. Every Muslim woman is going to idolize that and use that as her example. Is it really that crazy? And now, Christians aren't that foreign to covering themselves either, a nun. The highest form of sacrifice, the highest form of spirituality, the highest form of dedication in the Christian faith is being a nun for a woman. That's the bottom line for every Muslim woman. Literally, the bottom line, the beginning of faith for any Muslim woman is the height of covering yourself for a Christian woman.
0: But now women are taking off their clothes.
1: Yeah, that's not the only thing they're taking off. Their dignity, their common sense, their respect, their responsibilities, the motherhood, the maternal instinct, the self-respect. You know, once you lose the value of what a woman is, she can make or break a home. Mm-hmm. Once you lose that, that explains why our children are running rampant and killing each other. I mean, a father cannot do what a mother can.
0: Speaking to the mic.
1: A father cannot do what a mother can. Mm-hmm. So once we begin to lose our mothers, we've already lost the kids. You know, before we got off the air, we were talking about, you know, that IKEA instruction map on how I need to build this table or how I need to build a transmission and whatnot. Mm-hmm. We rely on instructions for everything. Even getting here, I would need GPS if I didn't come with Rizwan. I need a guide map. I need something. How are you going to raise a child or be a wife or be a mother and just improv that? Mm-hmm. So these women are taking off their clothes, they're taking away their senses. In reality, they're taking away any hope they have of success in search for freedom. When in reality, they're replacing those clothes with those chains of society. I mean, you're going to look on the streets, beating yourselves, dragging each other with your hair on the streets. Is that freedom? Getting an abortion every other weekend, is that freedom? Substance abuse, is that freedom? Drug abuse, getting tattoos, having five different kids from five different men, is that freedom? If that's freedom, then I don't want it. I don't want that for anyone. If I had a daughter, I'd want her locked up if that's what freedom is.
0: Mm-hmm.
1: So if wearing that scarf can protect me, if going that separate way in a mosque can save me, if trying to be like Virgin Mary is what gives me grace and protects my children and my household and stops me from being, you know, attacked like a dog on the street, then I'll take it.
0: We have churches on every corner. A lot of churches, especially in Milwaukee. This is the part of the Bible Belt. This is the end of the road of the Bible Belt. Should women start going back into the church, back into the mosque? I mean, like, what are they supposed to do?
1: Well, I'll tell you what.
0: Because, you know, you go into the church and there's, you know, there's some salvation there. You know, I'm sure people have, went back to the church or into the mosque and they've saved themselves.
1: No, indeed. Now, we need to preface this and give context. As Muslims, we believe in all prophets, all monotheistic prophets.
0: Right.
1: Noah, Abraham, Jesus, Noah. So if anybody is truly following the teachings of these prophets, they will be able to navigate through life to a decent degree.
0: Mm-hmm.
1: But to truly thrive and succeed, you need the latest, the most advanced teachings, which would only be found in Islam. But if anybody sincerely goes and prays to God, we don't believe that we have a monopoly on faith or salvation.
0: Mm.
1: So if anybody prays to God, they can be guided. And that's the one thing about Muslims that I always loved, about Ahmadis especially. You know, I was talking to a Christian lady the other day, and she says, you do so much good for society. You guys feed the poor. You take care of your people. She said, it's such a shame that you're going to burn in hell. And I'm like, I was like, I'm feeding your neighbors. I'm taking care of your kids.
0: Mm-hmm.
1: You know, I'm doing all of this, but I'm going to burn in hell because I don't accept Jesus Christ as my Lord and Savior, only as a prophet. I accept his mother. I accept his people, his teachings, and I'm going to burn in hell for eternity. So that's one reason why my great aunt accepted Islam. She lived with us for years. We never pressed Islam onto her. She grew up, you know, East Coast church, playing the piano, taught us all of that.
0: Mm-hmm.
1: And she said, I can't believe in Jesus anymore. She said, how can I believe in Jesus as a God if that God is going to send people like you to hell? When my family that does believe in Jesus turned their back on me. But the people who accept him as a prophet, you took me and you take care of me. How can I worship a God that's going to punish you? And just on account of that, she accepted Islam. So in Islam, we believe that anyone, an atheist, a Jew, a Christian, anyone can go to paradise. Now, the reason this is important to mention is because it unifies us. Now, if I'm a
0: Christian,
1: let's
0: talk about that.
1: Thinking everyone else is going to burn in hell, how am I really going to be your well-wisher? Mm. You're going to hell. God doesn't love you. Why should I?
0: Mm-hmm.
1: But in Islam, my paradise, my salvation is contingent upon your success. If you're an atheist, I have to make sure you're well-fed, well-dressed. Doesn't matter who or what you believe in. I'm held accountable for caring for you. But now if I'm a Jew, if I'm a Christian, oh, you're going to burn in hell. You know, forget you, I'm going to take care of my own.
0: Mm-hmm.
1: As a Muslim, I can't do that. As a Muslim, it's a Quranic injunction that if a synagogue, a temple, if a church is on fire, I have to go and save that building. Because that building stands for God and so do I.
0: So our women need to keep their clothes on. When we come back, we're going to talk about keeping our clothes on, and also, did Jesus really die on the cross? Man, we're gonna talk about this bombshell in a minute when we come back.
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13: This is the Bloomberg Black Business Beat. Jeezy has been making hit songs for over 2 decades, with collaborations with high-profile acts like Jay-Z, DJ Khaled, Drake, and more. But the hip-hop game has changed a lot since he first started rapping. And Jeezy talked to me about how today it's really easy to release a song that immediately reaches a massive audience.
14: You can make a record in 3 minutes if you like. But the caveat is you can upload that record right there in your bedroom and reach millions of people. It would have took me millions of dollars to reach millions of people.
13: Jeezy compared the rapid evolution of music tech to advances in the kitchen.
14: You know, when I came up, we was on top of the skillet, and then there was a microwave, and now there's the air fryer.
13: And while he's a fan of a lot of new artists, he does warn that quality could suffer from being able to cook up a hit so fast.
14: When you don't put as much into something, you can't expect it to be there that long.
13: I'm Bloomberg's Justin Milliner on the Black Business Beat.
0: Woo, I like that. I like that. $500. $500, y'all. You guys once had a sign up in your building, in the window of the building. $500 for somebody that can prove that Jesus did die on the cross. And people would come in and nobody won. Am I right?
15: Yeah, it was almost every week somebody coming through with their Bible in hand. I remember I was a little kid at the time when our mosque was over on North in Lisbon, right where they met. But people used to come in all the time with the sign that we said had, and that offer still stands, but we just took the sign down because you want to build more unity amongst people than so the divisions. And that was something that kind of was more controversial. But the sign said $500 reward for anybody that could prove from the Bible that Jesus died on the cross.
0: So tell me, this is going to be, this is going to be good. I'm almost closing my eyes because I can just see somebody calling. And yes, we're going to take some calls. Definitely. 833-212-1017. We can go to the end of the earth with this one. Thanks, Zach. I know who's calling. Give me the basis of Jesus not dying on the cross. Like, Jesus didn't die on the cross. What does that do for the humanity if he didn't?
1: Man, you're not pulling any punches.
0: Nah. We're going Ali today.
1: Rope-a-dope.
0: Yeah.
1: So, did Jesus die on the cross? No, we don't believe so. In essence.
0: Now, listen.
1: No, we're not trying to, I want to say this very respectfully. We're not out here trying to hurt any feelings. I'm not here trying to put anyone's God down. I'm just saying our truth.
0: Right.
1: And I say that with the most, highest form of respect to everyone who's listening. We don't believe that Jesus died on the cross. We don't believe in the divinity of a human being. We believe that Jesus was sent as a prophet, succeeded as a prophet, and lived and died as a man, just like every prophet before him and every prophet after him. Mm-hmm. We don't believe there was any divinity to his spirit per se as, Father, Son, and the Holy Ghost. And we don't believe in failure. Jesus was sent for the tribes of Israel. If I'm to believe the story that was given to me, not the story that I researched myself, but the story that was whipped into the millions of slaves that came here, the story that was beaten and raped into us, if that's what I'm picking up on and that's what we're talking about, because your parents didn't accept Christianity. Haseem Saab's parents didn't accept Christianity. Rashid Saab didn't accept Christianity. Rizwan's grandfather, that was inherited. And if I'm inheriting something through hell and through coal and through a whip, I'm going to question it a bit before I keep giving it to my kids. Mm. Before I keep being fed and giving that poison, I'm going to look back a bit.
0: So this, you're talking about our transatlantic slave trade. Okay.
1: So the easiest way to be subservient to a master is to believe that a white man was your God. That's the easiest way to be okay with getting whipped. To believe that, that's what my God looks like. That's who and what I'm supposed to look like. And why would God shape and form a religion in this manner?
0: That's Donald Trump. Donald Trump wants 100%. To look like God.
1: 100%. So how am I going to, deteriorate and degrade the face of my God to a person? And the silliest arguments, is he black? Is he white? Does he have blue eyes? Does he have blonde hair? How am I going to confine my God to those mortal characteristics? So now we got a Jesus baby that was in the womb for 9 months. Now he's God. So was God sitting in the womb for 9 months? Then he was born. Did he pretend like he didn't know English for the first year of his life? It was goo goo gaga, even though he knew English? Did he pop out the womb talking, speaking English? Or what, Aramaic, or whatever it was at the time? Mm-hmm. You get what I'm saying? Mm-hmm. So, what is it? So did God just play dumb for years, pretend to learn how to walk? And then all of a sudden, one day, he was like, well, now I think I should know how to walk. Because if it was a miraculous child that came out talking, walking, I wouldn't have to question that that's God. But there's no historical account, so how much do I have to dumb myself down to believe all of this? It just doesn't make sense. It doesn't add up. And again, we don't believe in failure. So when Jesus was sent to unite the tribes of Israel, he didn't.
0: So no prophet has failed.
1: No prophet has failed. Every prophet succeeds in his teachings. And then you're going to go back to the one true sin, that God created us of sin and he had to sacrifice. We don't believe in that salvation either. We believe in salvation based off our deeds, based off our merit. So, this is a huge conversation, but if my salvation is based off drenching myself in the blood of Christ, that doesn't make me feed my neighbor. That doesn't make me a better human being, a better mother, a better father, inherently. Because my sins are forgiven. I'm good. You go get your own. But as a Muslim, I'm not good unless my neighbor's good too. So my entire life is vying with one another in good works, fastabiqul khairat, as we call it, to make sure that everyone else is fed, everyone else is taken care of. Because the second I slip, I can lose my place in paradise. But as a Christian, I have this, facade of salvation where if I accept Jesus, I'm okay. They can starve. They can get bombed in Gaza. They can get wrecked on the slave ships. They can be slaves and I'm okay. As a Muslim, my heart bleeds as the rest of the world does. And I can't sleep until the world's okay. So if everyone in the world saw their salvation like that, it would be a very different place. If the men who shot that 9-year-old girl saw the world like this, it would be a very different place. But they accepted Jesus Christ. So I'll see them in paradise, right?
0: Mm.
1: Or is it something different? Is it different? because they killed a 9-year-old girl, are their sins not forgiven? So as a Muslim, it's something completely different. It's something that actually makes sense. So did Jesus die on the cross? No, he was sent. He was punished on the cross because he was a disbeliever, just like Ahmadis and Muslims are punished around the world. He was taken off the cross, and then he continued to travel towards what we now consider India to unite the tribes of Israel.
0: India?
1: Am I saying this out of nothing? No. We got historical records.
0: He went to... hold on.
1: Well, where were the tribes of Israel? Where were the tribes of Judea? They were not where they say Jesus was crucified. And we have historical records. And for anyone who's listening, don't ask ChatGPT. Don't Google it. Come to the mosque and ask me. If someone got an issue, if someone wants to know more, come and ask me. That's why I'm here. If someone's brave enough to disagree, then come and ask me.
0: That $500 is still on the table?
1: Rizwan Sub, you got it, right?
15: I got it.
0: They got the five. Hey, listen.
1: He upped it to $1,000, by the way.
0: It's $1,000. It's $1,000. Hey, y'all, 833-212-1017. I got a G. I got a stack. I got a thousand on the table right now for anybody that can prove that Jesus died on the cross. I mean, you know.
16: Let me just add.
0: Yeah, add it.
17: Verses 39 and 40. It said, a wicked and adulterous society asks, what shall be the sign of the Christ? He said, there will be no sign but that of Jonah the whale. As Jonah was 3 days and three nights in the belly of the fish, so should be the Son of Man in the body of the earth. Now we look at that. Jonah went in there alive. He was in there alive. He came out alive. Now they saying that Jesus Christ went in the body of the earth dead, and he was in there dead, and he came out resurrected. So there is no comparison. So it's not a story of revival. It's a story of survival. Mm. Jesus survived the crucifixion on the cross. And it's right there in the Bible, you know, and people need to just read and understand that.
0: So Jesus is, you know, according to this theory right here, Jesus is dead. He's in a grave in India. But what does this do to the comfort of people here that are now living amongst all these crosses on churches and stuff like that? Does it disunify us or does it unify?
1: No, I feel great. If I was waiting for a God that vanished and abandoned the tribes of Israel thousands of years ago, and I've been waiting on him for the past few centuries, and all of a sudden I know that he succeeded, he's dead and buried, and God is still with us, and I'm no longer waiting for this man to float down from the sky, I would be relieved. Because when is he coming and where is he? Mm. We needed Jesus now. That 9-year-old girl needed Jesus when she got shot. Mm. Those men behind the wheel who ran over those two girls needed Jesus on the road. Every junkie on the street that's overdosing, every mother that's abandoning her kids, every father that's rotting in prison, because he didn't know, but they all needed Jesus. So are you just telling me there's a hiatus where God didn't care about us anymore? And he just said, well, screw them. You know, they'll be okay. But the rest of, you know, 2050 and on, they'll have Jesus. Everyone else, they just got to suffer. Is this the paradise in this world and the hereafter that I was supposed to inherit? Is this really what's happening? Mm. I would be relieved if someone told me that's not the case anymore. That I wasn't abandoned, that I'm not lost, that I'm not just floating in the ether waiting for a prophet who might be a God, who is the Father, who is the Son, to come back and give me a better life that none of my parents or grandparents or great-grandparents benefited from. If I realized that there actually was hope, there actually was a better way, I would take the biggest sigh of relief. Because this Jesus, with all respect that everyone's been waiting for, has not been the cure for the ailment that we see in Milwaukee.
0: Woo! That thousand. Hey, we're going to take some callers on the way in from our break. We're going to take some callers. 833-212-1017. Callers, if you are on the line, please stay on the line. We're going to take a break for 2 minutes, and we'll be right back with this $1,000, see if somebody can prove it wrong. All right.
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0: Welcome back to The Grapevine. I'm your host, Manon Sabir, the award-winning 101.7 The Truth. We have Al on the line. Al, what's going on, Al?
1: Well, my thing is, when all religions want women to be obedient, let the truth be told, because when women are obedient, you can walk over them. And if I'm not mistaken, it was a lot of mothers.

0: So I look at it like this. No religion is better or greater than the other. All of them want women to bow down. Y'all don't want no woman to match your own energy, because if she shut up and just be a toilet for you, you can laugh and do what you want. Because you remember back in the 70s and 80s, Muslims was marrying white women and naming them Queen Arkadol. So I'm just saying, if you're going to push a narrative, push a narrative. Everybody deserves respect, and no matter what religion is, nobody's sugar, honey, iced tea smell greater than anybody else.
1: Thanks, Al.
0: We all put a pants leg on one leg at a time.
1: You're right, Al. Thank you. And Al, I think you're right. You got a point in some ways. Everybody puts their pants on one leg at a time, and everybody deserves respect.
0: Don't do it. It won't get done.
2: You know, may I?
1: Yeah, go ahead.
2: Well, first off, I want to say, Al, it's great to meet you, great to speak with you, and thank you for calling in. You know, I really appreciate your feedback. I want to begin by apologizing for whatever life experiences gave you such a negative outlook on faith in Islam. You know, those weren't our type of Muslims. Whoever you met that gave you such a foul taste in your mouth for the way we treat our women or the negative perception that you have, on their behalf, I apologize, because you weren't given a true perception of Islam. You were given some bigoted, misconstrued version of something someone called Islam, be it they practicing their own inclinations or culture. But Al, what you were introduced to was not the faith of Islam. You were introduced to a man or woman's own inclinations. In Islam, no woman or man is obedient to any other human being. In Islam, we only show obedience to God. And in society where America or the West or Germany or Italy is trying to strip away the rights that God has given to men and women, it's Islam that stands in that stead to give us the rights that God has trusted to us. For example, who's there saying women have the right to divorce? Who's out there saying that women have the right to inheritance? Who's out there saying that women have the right to be independent? It's not America 100 years ago. It wasn't America 200 years ago. There's many countries in the world I go to, Al, where these women don't have rights. But you give them a holy Quran, and guess what? They can stand up for themselves.
1: So the women in Islam, they got their own thing going on.
2: 100% independent of men.
1: Mm.
2: From God himself. And that's something that no man can interfere with. That's what Islam is all about. And that's what Islam stands for. To remove the tyranny of oppression. Be it from men, women, children, the government, politics, race, culture. Islam is about removing oppression, liberating yourself from tyranny, and thriving, finding subservience and freedom in God alone.
1: So y'all can marry more than one woman?
2: Can we? I mean, I live in America. I'm not here to say what man can and cannot do. You know, as a Muslim, and people think, oh, you know, you're going to answer X, Y, and Z. As a Muslim, something people don't know, Sharia law, this thing that we keep hearing, really doesn't exist.
1: Mm.
2: That's not a thing. What that is, it's, you know, media, X, Y, and Z. As a Muslim, Quranically, what does the Holy Quran say? I have to follow the law of the land. So if the law of the land says you can only marry one woman, if the law of the land says I can't go more than 90 miles an hour, if the law of the land says I have to pay my mortgage as a Muslim, that's what I got to do. And if the law of the land says I cannot usurp the rights of others, then I won't. As a Muslim, I am a patriot to the highest degree. And much of my family has served in the armed forces and law enforcement. We've died and bled for this flag like everyone else. So I'm not going to tolerate someone else trampling the rights of women that my family has died and bled for, or that my prophet sacrificed his life for. We're not here to abuse or usurp the rights of women or orphan or men or the poor or the refugees or the widows. What we're here to do is to stand up for them, because nobody else will. There will be phases in history where rights rise and fall, but a Muslim, the Holy Quran, and Islam will always stand for justice independently. And I'm glad that people like Al feel comfortable enough to express themselves, and we can get things like that right and straightened out.
1: So back to your subject real quick, because we run out of time. Back to the subject of this $1,000, if people can prove that Jesus did die on the cross. If they can't, and the theory is not proven, then, and the crosses start decreasing.

0: missing in the churches, right? Then what?
1: I mean, we have a church, what, a 30-second walk away from the mosque that closed down. It's up for sale.
2: Yep.
1: I mean, that's not strange in America. The churches are closing, but the alcohol, tobacco, vape shops are opening. That's not the trajectory that we want America to go in.
0: Mm.
1: The reality of the situation is we can argue, we can talk, we can converse, but before someone comes here talking to us about Jesus, God, have you tried talking to God? Before you come trying talking to me. You know, I was talking to a first responder the other day, and he was breaking down CPR to us.
0: Mm.
1: And he said, would you ever break the ribs of an old lady? And everyone kind of jumps. Like, you know, what are you talking about, man? And he said, well, when I do CPR, when someone's dying on the floor, to properly administer CPR, we understand that the ribs of that individual just might break. And that's how serious we take saving a life. Many a times, people who have cancer, they undergo radiation.
0: Mm.
1: Everyone knows radiation will be negative to your well-being and health, but it can defeat the cancer. And people are willing to undergo that treatment to cure that disease. Is America willing to try Islam? I'll try chemotherapy. I'll try everything for these physical ailments. But when it comes to a spiritual disease, are we going to try this cure?
0: So the war, there's a war going on. Real quick, is there a solution for the war?
1: Which war? The spiritual war? The political war?
0: The oil war. The one that's going on, you know, between America and the Middle East.
1: When humanity stops worshiping different gods, when humanity stops worshiping themselves, their ego, their pride, their money, their fortune, and begins to worship one God and serves him, the only war we'll have is against Satan. And not against one another. The solution has been seen in history. And within our world and our circles and in our global community, we see that solution every single day. Because we don't suffer from those ailments. But again, as the world bleeds, we bleed. As the parents of that 9-year-old daughter mourn, we mourn too. As the victims of that hit and run mourn, we do too. So until the world is at rest and at peace, we won't be. And we'll be on the streets in society, in Milwaukee, in Compton, in Las Vegas, in Miami, with everybody, fighting for their rights, fighting for the belief in the oneness of God, fighting for the independence and the sustenance of our rights and liberties, as long as Islam is here on earth.
0: You know, a lot of times, we're running out of time. We'll bring you guys back. But I had a story real quick. I was working out in the gym, and I asked a pastor that I used to work out with whether or not if he would join me in talking to individuals that will be talking to individuals on the street that are committing violence at night. And he said to me that it would be very, very dangerous to do that. And it really turned me off. And I want to know, do you guys put your lives on the line too?
1: He didn't know you were a 5th-degree black belt, did he?
0: Nah, he didn't know that. No, he didn't know that. We had a caller on the line, but I think that we're gonna kind of bring you guys back. We're gonna talk about these $1,000, whether or not somebody has actually won it. Where can people find you?
1: Well,
2: so our mosque is over on 104th in Oklahoma.
0: Speaking of the mic.
2: The mosque is over on 104th in Oklahoma.
0: Yeah.
2: If you want more information on the Ahmadiyya Muslim community, the website's alislam.org, alislam.org. 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
0: Hey, if you guys want that $1,000, if you can prove it, you better come check them out. 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There it is. Milwaukee. There it is. This is the solution. We have a bunch of them. Or is there a solution? Two sheriffs said it starts with our young people. This community said it starts with the soul, feeding people, giving blood, opening doors, love for all, hatred for none. It's not a slogan. It's a challenge. To me, to you, to everybody, this is their solutions. We got Jazz Tyler coming up next. We bring

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0: rapping the truth. Happy Tuesday, Milwaukee Truth Nation. 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And tap in MKE. Man, I got to give a shout out to Meech, to Z, CC, Terrace, Biko, the whole staff. I just wanted to shout y'all out today. Truth Nation, we be going in. Welcome to Tap In. I'm your girl, Jazz Tyler. We have some things to talk about today. And we have some special guests who will be joining us. Craig Berry, who is the owner of Mr. B's, but does so much more. Michael Inham of Inham Group, as well as C-Money, who is legendary when it comes to the culture as it pertains to entertainment in Milwaukee. And again, I'm excited to have them on. Before we start, y'all know I like to do my affirmations. So if you are listening, whether you are watching or in the car, the affirmation for today is, walk into every room like God sent you. It does not matter what other people think. It does not matter how other people feel. It doesn't matter. Nothing matters. What matters is when you show up, you show out. You show up authentic. You show up as yourself, the best version of yourself. You show up as you with confidence. Okay? Walk in every room like you know that you belong there. All right. So today we are talking about culture and professionalism. And as we talk about the professionalism piece, I was scrolling online and ran across an article pertaining to the elections. And Tom Tiffany, he blew me. I'm not going to lie. This comment that he made in comparison with slavery is mind-boggling, and I don't foresee it as being professional. No matter how much he tries to paint it, no matter how he tries to flip it to make it work in his favor, it's insane. So, Congressman Tom Tiffany, who's currently running for governor of the state of Wisconsin, recently spoke about Wisconsin history, noting that the Republican Party was founded in Ripon, Wisconsin in 1854 to oppose the spread of slavery. He argued that today's challenge is stopping what he called the spread of socialism, comparing the importance of that issue to defining issue faced by the party's founders. First and foremost, let's be clear. There is nothing in American history other than slavery that you can compare slavery to, right? I don't know if this is his way, the politically correct way to attempt to gain the black vote. And the reason why I say that is because I'm a very analytical person. I pay attention to everything. If you notice, David Crowley dropped out of the race last week, right? After he dropped out of the race, he endorsed Sarah Rodriguez, who obviously is a brown person. And then today, this week, you have Tom Tiffany, who's an older white Republican guy that compares socialism, the state of Wisconsin, as it pertains to socialism, to slavery, to ending slavery. Make it make sense. Make it make sense. His opponent, Francesca Hong, criticized the remark, saying that the comparison is insane, in which it is. The way that he compared this fight to end slavery misrepresents both history and today's political debates. I'm not sure what's happening with this race. I've been following, but if I'm honest, after David Crowley bowed out of the race, I kind of took a break a little bit because I was rooting for him. But now that we're stepping back and we're looking at this, it's turning into a poop show, like a real life, the beginning of a poop show. If you're into politics and you watch news, you understand exactly what I'm saying, right? I'm not sure who his PR person is. I'm not sure who's over his campaign. But as a person who has ran for office and also assisted other elected officials with their campaigns. That's something I absolutely would have not encouraged him to say. Mind you, we're in the state of Wisconsin. And when you think about Wisconsin, I don't care if you're Republican or Democrat. To the outside world, the other states, when people think about Wisconsin, they don't think about ripping Wisconsin. They think about Milwaukee, right? So when you're talking about, you're comparing socialism, the state of Wisconsin politics and socialism with the Democratic Party to ending slavery, do you understand why that will be offensive? Do you understand that that's going to be the very thing that exclude black people from rooting for you, right? Not because you're a Republican, but because you actually took time to compare that to this when there is absolutely no comparison. This is, again, I don't know what state we're in when it comes to this race, but what I do encourage people to do is to make sure that you research and that you are paying attention to the comments, the speeches, the things that someone who wants to uphold this office to govern the entire state of Wisconsin, pay attention to what they're saying. Pay attention to their actions. We all know that the politics gets very messy during election season. All of the tea and all of the dirt comes out about each opponent. But again, to compare anything to slavery is absurd. It's absurd. I don't understand it. I'm not trying to understand it. And I genuinely hope that this doesn't happen again, that these type of comments don't happen again. It's very offensive. Yeah. So, Tom Tiffany, you won't be getting my vote. Just on the strength of that, again, the views that I project does not reflect 101.7 The Truth. It reflects my own. But as someone, as a black woman in this country and in this state, that comparison was insane and mad offensive. And for that reason, I can't rock with it. I can't rock with it. There's other reasons as well, but that right there, that was a little bit too much. So I want to ask y'all a question, 833-212-1017. What do you think Wisconsin legacy should be in 2026 as it pertains to politics? What should our legacy be? I'm not understanding the route that we're taking right now with the candidates. Not all of them, but again, that comment just, it really exposed the people that we have in office currently and the people that we have in office who are trying to elevate into a position to where they can control the entire state. And something noteworthy is something to pay attention to, is something that I don't think we should let slide, especially if you are a black or brown person who resides in the state of Wisconsin. People like to capitalize off of the work that we put in, our ancestors put in, and the timing of it all is also horrible. This is not a time with everything that's happening, not in this, just in the state of Wisconsin, but throughout the entire country as it pertains to black and brown people. This is not the time to compare something as minute as socialism in Wisconsin to slavery, all because you feel a way towards a specific party and you want to run a race. Nope, we cannot allow that whatsoever. So, the first 30 minutes of the show, 15 minutes, I want to hear from you, 833-212-1017. What do you think Wisconsin's legacy should be as it pertains to politics? We got to go to break. Do not touch that dial. It's your girl, Jazz Tyler, 101.7 The Truth.
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0: In the truth, it's your girl Jazz Tyler. We are live and direct at the award-winning 101.7 The Truth American Family Insurance Studio in the beautiful heart of downtown Milwaukee. Thank you so much for tapping in with us today. Before we went to break, I was talking about the recent comments that Congressman Tom Tiffany mentioned in comparing socialism as it pertains to politics to slavery, to ending slavery. Like, that was his end-all, be-all, I guess, to obtain the black vote, which was insane. Yeah. So outside of that, today, I want to get into cultural professionalism, specifically as it pertains to black and brown people, because we have some special guests who will be popping up today. Craig Berry, the owner of Mr. B's. And so much more. He's not just a club owner. He owns a trucking company. He's involved in the community. He sits on Granville board as well. Michael Inham and C Money, man. We had some amazing guests today, and we're going to get into the cultural professionalism piece. What I want to talk about as it pertains to that is my experience. And I think we touched on this a little bit last week. When I pay for a service or when I pay for anything, whether it's food, whether it's clothes, whether it's my hair, whatever it is, I'm paying you for the experience, not just what you bring to the table, not just your qualities. That's a percentage of it. The other percentage is my experience. And based off of how you treat me and how you show up on your end, that will then dictate if I'm going to come back and spend my money, right? So one of the situations I've had was I had to wait an hour for two services, right? Two separate services. I paid a deposit for the first service. They were communicative and stated that they were running behind, right? Cool, 30 minutes. That 30 minutes turned into an hour. And I didn't get the above and beyond service. I didn't get extra this, extra that. remind you, the stipulations are, as a client and a consumer, if I cancel my appointment or if I'm late, then I will be charged. So what are the stipulations when the person providing the service is late or if they cancel, right? How is the client or the consumer protected? And again, I hate to say this, but it is the truth. When it comes to Black people, hello, we got to do better. You have to do better when it comes to the way that you do business, especially when you don't know who you're doing business with. Luckily, I am someone who is very understanding, very graceful, all of the above. But had I not been, it could have been a completely different situation. Then I ended up purchasing another service a day later. Same scenario, hour late. However, the experience was immaculate, right? The delivery was immaculate. Therefore, it made up for the hour of this person being late, which to me showed that they had great customer service. Like, hey, things happen. This is what the situation was, but let me make it up to you, right? I'll take that any day. I'll take that any day. I'll take that over whatever the case may be. But I don't appreciate, when it comes to Black businesses, I don't appreciate people taking my appointment unserious. Not because of status, not because of who I am, but because I'm a client, because I paid a deposit, because I'm coming to get a service done, and because I plan my day out the way that I plan it. And again, it's not just Black businesses, but I'm speaking specifically to the Black businesses, because when it comes to cultural professionalism, we have this thing about us where we get very relaxed when we're serving our people. When it comes to our people, we don't feel the need to code switch. We don't feel the need to put on the professional voice, to dress professional, to act professional, to look professional, right? We just feel the need to do the job and that's it. But when you have someone who is not Black as a client, then you go up and be above and beyond. And I just can't understand it. I want us to do a better job at serving our people. So if you are a Black or brown person and you own a business, hear me loud and clear. Your business will fail if you continue to neglect the people that look like you, right? I understand that we all relate. I understand that because I'm Black, I'm a part of the culture, as far as me specifically, because not everybody is. But that still doesn't mean that you get a chance to have a relaxed type of personality or as far as your professionalism when I enter your space for service. Serve me like you would serve anybody else, especially if I'm spending money with you, because it matters, and that's going to dictate whether I come back or not. It's comfortable for me to want to do business with my people because every other race does business with theirs. So I'm okay with that. I live for that. If I can shop Black all day long, I would. But part of the reason why I only give 50% is because of my experiences. It's like, as soon as you walk in, I've had mixed experiences when it comes to dealing with Black businesses and their professionalism. They exceed expectations. Some do everything that I need them to do plus some, right? When I walk out that door, I know for a fact that I'm going to go back. Then you have some where they just simply don't care. And what ends up happening is they lose service, and then people begin to say, we don't support Black businesses. We do support Black businesses. We don't support Black people who own Black businesses who are not professional. That's it. That's all. We support Black businesses. We just don't support Black people who own Black businesses who are not professional. So in order to create a better experience for your people, Black people, entrepreneurs, You have to separate logic from emotions. A lot of times, the customer service is bad when you're dealing with certain fields. So if you're going to get your hair done, your nails done, your lashes done, your makeup done, you're going to shop at a boutique, you're going to a certain restaurant, you're going to a certain lounge. When dealing with our people, everything is emotional based. It's based off of, how do I know you? Who do I know you from or through? Right? How do we meet? Instead of providing a service. When I walk into your establishment, that how you treat me should not be based off of how you know me. It should be based off the fact that I have money and that's it. That's it. That's all. And again, this goes back to us who own businesses, the fact that we need some type of training. We need a personality training because it's a lot of A-types out here. We need customer service personal training as well. You have to go through certain trainings in order to deliver. Because I'm telling you, I'm so fed up with this. I'm so fed up to the point where the way I spend my money is very limited now. Because everybody is operating in emotion and with ego when they are servicing their people. And it's extremely disappointing. It's also unnecessary. And it runs your customer service away. If all you want is for your friends and your family to purchase something from you, be my guest. Continue to do what you do. But if you're looking to expand, that's not the way to do it. If you own a business, if you're a black person who owns a business in the city of Milwaukee, you have to learn how to operate emotions from logic. It's not based off how you're feeling that day. If you don't feel good, call off. I'd rather you cancel my appointment because you don't feel good than to do whatever it is that you want to do or to do a half job. Communication is key. We have to figure out a way to service our people better when we're dealing with our people. I don't care if you know them or not. It's a service. You are providing a service in exchange for money that I had to work for, which at that point, all the emotions go out of the window. I don't care how you feel. This is money I work for, and this is my time. My time is valuable, especially a person like me, because every minute on the dot is accounted for. Every minute on the dot is accounted for. So again, we have to begin to learn how to treat us when we are doing business with each other. We have to do a better job at that. And I know I've talked about the negative side, but the positive side of it is there are some amazing black-owned businesses in Milwaukee who demonstrate great professionalism, who make sure that when you come, you have an amazing experience and that every dollar you spend is counted for. And those organizations, I truly, truly value. I do. Because again, you're going for an experience, right? You're going because you like the atmosphere, you like whatever service they're providing, you like their personality, you like the professionalism. And there is some amazing black-owned businesses throughout the city of Milwaukee who offer these things. And to them, I thank you. I thank you for making it easier, right? As someone who has had businesses and have a business, when you're dealing with people, you never know what they're going through. Someone may purchase something from you, your service, because it is a way for them to escape from reality. It is a way for them to take a breath. It is a way for them to run away from whatever it is that they're dealing with, which is why I keep emphasizing experience. People are paying for experiences. You don't know what they're going through in their life. You don't know all of the burden that they carry on their shoulders. So when you are dealing with them in business, make sure that you take the time to think about that, right? It's not just about you. A lot of people are operating in a subjective manner because they never had nothing. And I understand it. You want something for yourself. I want something for you too. But how you treat me after I pay for a service dictates whether or not I'm going to come back. Because I'm not just paying for the qualities, I'm paying for the experience, right? I'm paying for more than just, oh, this food is good. No, how do you treat me when I'm there? What does your establishment feel like? What type of people do you have? How long did it take for me to get my food? Right? What was the quality of the food? The waiter, when they came to the table, how often are they coming? Are they making sure my food is hot? It's so many different layers to it. So we want to hear from you, 833-212-1017. What is some negative and positive experiences you've had when it comes to shopping in your community? We got to go to break. Make sure you not touch, do not touch that dial. It's your girl, Jazz Tyler, 101.7 The Truth.
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0: It's your girl Jazz Tyler. We are live and direct, and we have a very, very special guest today. Craig Berry is in the building. 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
1: You're so welcome. Thanks for having me.
0: I appreciate it. We're going to talk about cultural professionalism. Before we went to break, we were getting into topics surrounding how we treat our people when it comes to serving them, right? And one of the things that I have an issue with is I feel like a lot of people who have Black-owned businesses tend to be more relaxed when it comes to serving their people. There's no code switching. There's no, and this isn't for every genre, or every lane or every arena, but you have experiences where you walk into a hair salon and they may treat you a little bit different than if a white woman walked in based off of the professionalism. They're a little bit more relaxed. So the first question I wanted to ask you is about cultural professionalism, because you have been in business for over 30 years. How important is professionalism, especially when you are serving your people?
1: Well, I'm getting ambushed, y'all, because I didn't practice this answer, because, you know, it's really a great question. But you have to understand, me being in the business I'm in a service business, and the key to my success is my customer's experience being a certain level. But you have to realize I also have to hire out of this community.
0: Yeah.
1: So when we go to some of these places like Walmart and Popeyes, and we experience some of these horror stories when it comes to service, what I do, I have to remind myself when I'm experiencing that as a customer that, wow, they have to hire out of this community. And it just reminds me how far we have to go with understanding the basics of etiquette and mannerisms. And it's a bigger picture than the service industry, Jazz. I'm just going to be honest with you. It goes back to some of the cultural issues that we're challenged with. I was just in the hallway talking to one of the other gentlemen talking about, you know, some of our people don't understand the importance of presentation and the way you're supposed to dress and how you're supposed to leave a house, hair bonnets, things like that. So I can go on and on and on. So all that's connected to some of the cultural issues that we have. And it's challenging. I mean, I have had to retrain staff over the years on the importance of customer service and do not lower the bar because of these are Black customers.
0: Yes.
1: You know, and use proper English and speak with a respectable tone. It could be challenging, you know, coming out of our community with the hiring. Don't get me wrong, I don't lower my standards. You know, I'm a proud NPS student, but the way I parent my kid is the way I wanted them to present me, and that's what's missing in a lot of these situations is they don't. Some of the kids just don't understand that you are a reflection of where you come from.
0: Yes.
1: So some of these kids, they just don't understand the importance of representing that last name you have. And it's a challenge. It's not easy.
0: It's not easy. I'm so glad you brought that up, because I wanted to talk about fatherhood. Your son is amazing. I first met him when he came and did an internship in Alder Woman Cox's office.
1: Oh, little Craig.
0: Yeah, little Craig. Yep. Oh, man, you know. And I've watched him grow and I've watched him succeed. And I know that he is a reflection of everything that you poured into him. With today's society and what's happening yesterday, I know you've probably seen the news. We were talking about friendships in the Nolan Wells case. Milwaukee in general, when it comes to your children, is your greatest concern safety, opportunities, or how the world sees them?
1: Well, thank you. I appreciate the compliment on Lil Craig. You know, most of the friends that know me, they know how I pride myself and my kids. You know, my kids are my biggest investment, and as they should be for any man. But
0: yes,
1: with Lil Craig, when I was raising my kids and my wife, we used to have a tug of war about some of the issues as far as principle and this is not a democracy. This is how I run my house. This is a dictatorship. It's daddy's way or no way. And Ebonics was always the thing that we used to always get on our kids about, because it's the principle of it. I wouldn't allow my kids to speak Ebonics in my house.
0: Yeah.
1: You have to use proper English. Even if you got Pampers on, I'm going to teach you how to pronounce your words, because it's reflective of other things. And it shows through all of my kids. So anybody that know my kids, met my kids, they know they're very articulate and things like that, you know, because it comes from what I give them.
0: Yeah.
1: It's not just me. It's my wife, too. I got to give her credit. So yes, these kids nowadays, if they are our future, we're in trouble, because you got the parents that are strict like me, and you got the parents who are the kids' friends.
0: Yeah.
1: And it's showing every time you turn the news on in other areas, which is a whole nother story. And me being in the entertainment business, nightclub business, I have to deal with it daily. It's you know, I don't have a lot of problems with my place, but again, I'm unked to a lot of kids. I don't even know their names.
0: Yeah.
1: And I appreciate it, because it's a term of endearment. But a lot of these kids are really lost when it comes to conduct and principles. And it's deep. We see it every day on Water Street and Brady Street. It's challenging. I mean, it's a lot.
0: It is. So with the way that you grew up is completely different from the way that your children have grown up.
1: A man's job as a parent, I say this all the time, is you have to make sure your kid's life was better than yours. I had great parents, don't get me wrong, but if I died today at my funeral, I would like to think that my kids would say that I did a good job as a father.
0: Yeah.
1: But if we get enough of that, I think it'll spread, and a lot of our ills in this society will go away if fathers be a little more accountable and be closer to their kids, especially their sons.
0: Yes.
1: Because the common denominator with a lot of problems with some of these kids is the father's not there.
0: Yep.
1: And some of these fathers really don't deserve to be fathers with the way they're acting. So that's, again, this is deeper than entertainment, obviously. And these are just answers from the heart, because I didn't know you were going to ask me these questions. But
0: yeah,
1: again, we're all connected in that area, because we all come from something.
0: Yep. And thank you. I didn't want to send them ahead of time, because I want authentic responses.
1: No, it's fine. I'm not, I got the truth on my side.
0: Absolutely. So with everything that you've spoken about as far as how you raise your children, the reality is, for instance, Little Craig, he's still a black boy who comes from Milwaukee, right? So how do you teach him confidence without ignoring the realities of being a young black man in America?
1: How do I teach him? I mean, Craig was an easy kid. It was easy for him. I mean, it wasn't easy for him, but I really protected my kids from a lot of things, because, you know, I come from the streets myself.
0: Yeah.
1: You know, I wasn't a saint always, you know what I'm saying? So I use my experiences in life and mistakes I made.
0: Yeah.
1: When I raised my kids. I got four kids, two boys, two girls, and they're all great kids. And but it's Little Craig that everybody asks about, probably because he's my namesake, pre-law student. He's doing big things. But, it's kind of hard to answer some of those questions without sounding biased with my other kids. But it's the raising of the kids is not easy, man. It's,
0: yeah.
1: I don't care what book they write. It's case-by-case basis. And I've been blessed with all of my kids to give them the principles that I came up with. Now, Craig and Ariel and Deoncia and Charity, they're all successful in their own rights, and they all made their mistakes as well in coming up. But overall, my kids are batting 1,000. But I'm blessed, and I know everybody don't have that story to tell.
0: Yeah.
1: So that's why I mentor a lot of kids and a lot of fathers, a lot of kids, you know, that went through things and don't understand the importance of staying close to your kid, regardless to if you're with the mom or not, because that's the other issue.
0: That part.
1: The other issue, some people, when they break up the mom, they break up the kids, which
0: yes,
1: to me is, that's terrible. But And I look at my upbringing from my father. I was raised by my mom and my stepdad, and he was great. May he rest in peace. He died a year ago, and he was great. But however, it's nothing like that genetic connection,
0: yes,
1: to your actual dad. So, and my actual, you know, my biological father, he was there until he passed in 1999. But I took my experience and the mistakes my dad made and applied it to my fatherhood,
0: yes,
1: and made sure my kids had everything they needed. But again, this ain't about me. This is about our community. Overall, I think if we as fathers, as they say, each one teach one.
0: Yeah.
1: You know, if we reach out to some of these kids, because this Gen Z is scaring me.
0: Yeah.
1: this Gen Z is scaring me, and seeing some of the music and the content that's in this music, it scares the heck out of me. And you see these kids living, trying to live their life through a video game.
0: Yes.
1: Social media posts. Social media is the worst thing to happen in our community, if you ask me. I'm just being honest.
0: Absolutely.
1: I benefit from it because of the businesses I run is able to get marketed through that. But however, with the big picture, I think the bad outweigh the good with social media, especially when it's not used correctly. Yeah. And it's really affecting us. And I think it's 20 years from now, we'll look back and regret some of the decisions we made with the content that we post.
0: Yeah.
1: Because some of us live our life through social media, which to me is ridiculous. Because you create a persona of who you want to be and not who you are.
0: Who you are. That's right. A false reality.
1: False reality. And I see it every day. I see it, you know. You can't put a filter on We Energies when they send that bill.
0: That's right.
1: You got to be accountable.
0: That's right.
1: So, you know, but again, it's deep. You know, it's a lot that can be discussed in all those areas. But we're here.
0: Absolutely. We got Craig Berry in the building. We got to go to break to pay some bills. Do not touch that dial. It's your girl Jazz Tyler, 101.7 The Truth.
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0: So we are live and direct, and we have a special guest in the building, Mr. Craig Berry. Thank you so much for joining us today. Before we went to break, we were talking about fatherhood and just the state of our youth in general. I want to know a little bit more about you, Craig, for the listeners. Where did you grow up? How did you get into the entertainment industry? Like, I know, but I want them to understand who you are.
1: Okay. I started off DJing at Custer. When I was at Custer High School, I was a DJ, and then I started doing promotions. And my mom and my dad actually met at his bar.
0: Okay.
1: And obviously, you know
0: my mom and dad is.
1: They met at his bar, and whatever happened, and I'm here.
0: Yeah.
1: And she didn't marry my biological dad. She married her husband, Mr. George Riley. He owned bars. So I've been around the bar culture. I'm a bar baby, basically.
0: Yep.
1: So if you cut me, I'm going to bleed Hennessy. And I don't I don't even drink Hennessy, but I'm going to bleed it.
2: Yeah. Bruh.
1: So when I was, gosh, I forgot how old I was. But in 1999, I decided I want to open up a club.
0: Mm-hmm.
1: So I went to this property at 352 East Capitol. It used to be a Roundy's grocery store. And I looked up and I thought, this would be a great place for a nightclub. And I built the Matrix.
0: Yeah.
1: The Matrix nightclub. And that place was 30,000 square feet. Capacity was 3.

0: Kiss. Right now, it's Mr. B's and Legends.
1: Mm-hmm.
0: And then it's, you know, Mr. B's is pretty crazy on Tuesday. It's pretty busy. We do R&B Tuesday there. It's phenomenal. It's, we do at least 1,000 people every Tuesday. And then Legends, which caters more to the 21 and up. Then we got Swish the Sports Bar, which is open 7 days a week at the same address as Legends. And matter of fact, we got the Blues Festival this weekend.
1: Yeah, I seen that.
0: Oh, man, it's going to be big, man. It's our 11th year at the Grandville Bid District does this Blues Festival. This is the 11th year. I've been there since day one, and it's grown every year with participation. And this year it's going to be even bigger and better. Got a lot of major artists. Kelly Price is a headliner this year.
1: Yeah, I'm coming. Yeah, I don't do much, but I'm coming to that.
0: It's the next two weekends in Mr. B's parking lot on 86 and Brown Deer. I mean, it's a community-friendly event. It's free, kid-friendly, tons of vendors. It's going to be nice. But, yeah, so that's what I do. That's my main thing. And then I'm building a skating rink. It's going to be called Flow. We're about 20% through in the construction. We're just waiting on some other architectural designs to get done.
1: Do anybody else know that, or is that an exclusive?
0: Well, I mean, we was at the mayor's State of the City, and we had our Flow shirts on. That's the name of the skating rink, Flow, and it generated a lot of questions and conversations. And that was by design, because we was trying to make sure Milwaukee was ready for another skating rink, because the last one we had was the Palace. And you're not old enough to remember the Palace, Jazz, but.
1: Am I not?
0: The Palace was smooth, man.
1: I heard about it.
0: That was the spot right on Houghton and Capitol. And it was, it was on Port Washington Capitol. But what we did here is we retrofitted the space. And it's about 25,000 square feet. It's going to hold about 800 skaters. It's going to be.
1: Wow.
0: It's not just a skating rink, it's an entertainment venue. So it's going to have games, party rooms, stuff like that. It's going to be pretty nice.
1: That's what we need.
0: We got to get these kids somewhere to go.
1: Yes.
0: We
1: got
0: to give them something to do.
1: We need that.
0: But I want the right kids in there, too. So that's a whole nother story. Because, again, Gen Z is scaring the hell out of me, y'all.
1: Yeah, they taking over the city for sure. And I'm glad you brought up the skating rink, because it leads into my next question as far as being someone who has owned a club for more than two decades. Do you find, and you've serviced multiple generations, do you find that the entertainment has shifted from bringing people together versus clout chasing? Like, do you feel like it's more clout chasing than, you know, I used to go out back in the day just to have a good time. You would go in a club and you would actually dance with people versus standing around. Who's best dressed?
0: Let me say this. The entertainment industry nationally has really changed. And I'm not going to say it's bad, but yes, you're right. It used to be a time where you went to the clubs and you couldn't wait on slow songs to come on just so you could ask that girl that you got a crush on for a slow dance. And all
1: yes.
0: That. Those days are gone. Now, if you like her, you just inbox her. You just DM her.
1: Yeah.
0: So that kind of made it a little harder on the nightclubs. And then people spend a lot of time on their phones in the nightclubs. It's kind of a...
1: That's weird.
0: It's crazy how people would go to the club to meet people, but be on their phone.
1: Yeah.
0: So, but generationally, it's crazy because I'm starting to run across, because I've been doing it so long, I'm starting to see some of the offsprings of some of my customers that met at my place.
1: Yeah.
0: I'm like, damn, I'm getting old, man. Oh, you know my mom and daddy. I know your mom and daddy. Yeah. They say they met at your club. Well, then how old are you? Man, I'm old, man. So... But I'm not old. I'm blessed. I take it. But so to answer that question, yeah, the generational change is definitely obvious. I mean, it's things have really changed from when I first started as a DJ to promoting at clubs and then owning clubs. There's definitely a big difference.
1: Yeah.
0: It's just the way people interact is just different. They will buy a section now and sit in the section and won't get out. There's no dance floors no more because people don't ask girls to dance anymore. Guys would two-step in their section or wherever they're at, and girls would dance or twerk wherever they're at.
1: Yeah.
0: So this kind of change, is it for the better? I don't know. They're still meeting their soulmates at some of these places. So, I mean, it's happening, obviously. So everybody don't go home at 2:30.
1: I see.

0: Yeah.
1: Don't I know it? I'm just saying, I'm just being honest. You know, everybody don't go home at 2:30.
0: Don't I know it?
1: So I think the nightclubs still play a role in people socializing and meeting,
0: yeah.
1: even if it's for business purposes and networking.
0: Yeah.
1: So, and it's not just about nightclubs, it's restaurants too.
0: So with that, leading into the next question, do you feel like people confuse popularity with respect based off of, for example, the tone that you said, people are in clubs, they're on their phones, they're Instagramming, the women are twerking on their friends instead of men. And then it becomes like this big thing of, hey, look at me, I'm at this place with this person doing this.
1: That goes back to the social media. Social media is really driving people's, I should say, their energy, because, as they say, do it for the gram.
0: Yep.
1: Some people do things just for the gram. They do things just to post it and get responses versus it being genuine or healthy for them.
0: Yeah.
1: It's crazy how people will even engage in certain things, whether it be drugs or alcohol or whatever, just to get that response on social media.
0: Yeah.
1: It's crazy. One of the reasons they say I can be mean with some of these people, that the content creators that come in my place, because you get people that come in there with their cameras and stuff. I can't control the imaging that they're taking and what they're doing with it and what's being said. So I kind of try to monitor it just for that reason, because
0: yeah.
1: information is power.
0: Yes.
1: So it can be challenging sometimes when you get some of these people that just want to post everything without putting it in proper context.
0: Yeah.
1: So it can be just detrimental to some of these liquor licenses. So we already know how that go.
0: What are some of the things you would like to see as it pertains to entertainment? Like, some things change as it pertains to entertainment in Milwaukee.
1: I would like to see the hip hop community get more engaged with politics.
0: Yeah.
1: I think if Sexy Red mm-hmm. spoke on politics, I shouldn't say Sexy Red. She was a poor example. if maybe a Beyonce. Or maybe even a Megan.
0: Yeah.
1: I'm going to people that these girls really look up to and idolize.
0: Yes.
1: If they got more politically engaged in what's going on and explain to these young people, you know, that what happens with politics affects us directly.
0: Yeah.
1: And, you know, we were paying $6 a gallon for gas. So if that does not wake you up to what's going on politically, what will?
0: Yeah.
1: I mean, now that's a direct response to some of the decisions that's being made, whether it's Washington, D.C. or local. So I've said this to some of the hip-hop rappers and stuff that come to my places. I tell them all the time, like, bro, you need to get more engaged with... I understand you want to rap about the trap, but let's just rap about what's going
0: substance.
1: On in politics. Put some substance in it.
0: Yep.
1: We have to pick our people up and explain to them the importance of voting. You have to vote. Milwaukee, y'all have to vote.
0: Yes.
1: It's embarrassing to see... Last year, we hosted the Get Out the Vote concerts. We did Jacquees, free to get in. All you had to do was come and vote. All you had to do was go to the polls and come to the concert. The participation, you know, it was great, but it could have been a lot better.
0: Yeah.
1: In the year 2000, when Al Gore, was that 2000? Yeah, when Al Gore barely won Wisconsin, we had hosted a Get Out the Vote concert. Now, this is before they changed the rules. Back then, you could get, what we did, in order to get in for this free concert, you had to have an I Voted sticker on.
0: Yeah.
1: And we had about 4,000 people trying to get in with their I Voted stickers.
0: Yeah.
1: And I know I saw some of my colleagues, some of my childhood friends, they ain't never voted in their life until that day.
0: Yeah.
1: Because they wanted to get in that concert we was hosting. I think, who was it? Too Short. It was somebody. I can't remember which artist it was. But it was a huge success. And after that was when some legislators saw that and they said, oh, we're buying votes. And they changed the rule. But that was very impactful. And I think, you know, in this coming election, we need to figure out a way to do that again legally.
0: Yep.
1: Because if that's all it takes to get you to the polls, then come on with it.
0: Yep.
1: Because we have to vote.
0: We do. Especially at a local level.
1: At a local level. How many of these young people can't tell you who their state representative is? Or what a state representative
0: is? Or an order person.
1: Yeah.
0: They have no idea.
1: Sad.
0: No idea. We got Craig Berry in the building. We got to go to break to pay some bills. Do not touch that dial. It's your girl, Jazz Tyler.
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0: 101.7 The Truth. It's your girl Jazz Tyler. We are live and direct. We got a special guest in the building, Mr. Craig Berry. Thank you so much for joining us today. Craig mentioned you have a skating rink coming up. I'm excited about that. We was just talking about things that the youth need to do. And for the youth who are listening, skating was a big thing back in the day, even in my time. But can you elaborate a little bit more on Flow and what that looks like?
1: Well, it's like I said, it's going to be next door to Mr. B's. Everybody wonder where it's at. It's next door to Mr. B. The address is 8633 West Brown Deer. It's on a major bus line. Like I said, it's going to offer not just skating, it's just entertainment venue or complex. We're going to do some after school stuff. We'll do it's so many things to list, and we actually got a website we great put up, but we're just waiting to get some more construction done because we don't want people soliciting yet,
0: you know,
1: because it's too much going on with the construction. So that's it. I mean, it's way overdue. I got a lot of pushback from certain people that was a little apprehensive about the crime element. And, you have to understand, I deal with young adults when they're drinking. So if I can handle that, I think I can handle
0: youth.
1: Yes, I think I can. I mean, don't get me wrong. I met with Chief Jeff Norman briefly about it at the mayor's event. He said he's going to give us help he can. But we're going to need, it's going to take the community for this to work.
0: Absolutely.
1: But, you know, getting kids in the building is easy, but it's keeping them safe.
0: Yeah.
1: Is the main thing, and keeping the community safe.
0: Absolutely.
1: We are aware of that, and it's a need. We got to get these kids somewhere to go.
0: Yeah.
1: You know, one of the problems we have is the kids rather play video games all day than come outside. I used to cry when it was time to come inside.
0: Yes.
1: My grandkids, I got to push them out the house. Get out there and play. And they feel like they're getting penalized. I'm like, what has happened?
0: Yes. It's completely different. Yeah, so it's different.
1: Playgrounds are empty.
0: Yep, they are. So I've seen your journey. I've worked with you multiple times, from KISS to political events, and also with your son. And I've seen the work that you do in the community, which is one of the reasons why I did ask to have you come on the show as well. How important is it for someone of your status, who is a prominent figure in not just entertainment, but just overall, to be engaged in the community?
1: Well, this is where I come from. I mean, I'm proud to say I'm from Milwaukee. I'm not one of those people that go out of town and claim another city or you know, because the first thing people say is, it's black people in Milwaukee.
0: Right.
1: You know, when I go out of town, yeah. Or some of it is the Jeffrey Dahmer effect, quite frankly.
0: Oh, right.
1: But no, I'm proud to say I'm from here. And Milwaukee has a lot to offer people. And it's not all bad like suburban America thinks.
0: Yep.
1: The media plays a role in that a lot because it's the way it's perceived. It scares the hell out of the suburbans that, you know, Milwaukee this, Milwaukee that, because that's what you see. But there's a lot of good out of Milwaukee, such as the Jasmine Tylers and hopefully the Craig Berrys.
0: Yep.
1: But I believe in being aggressive and trying to help your community. You know, I employ 63 people, and I like to think that my decisions, it goes a long way with helping those I have never laid eyes on, just indirectly or directly. So I pride myself in that, and I hope my kids learn from that, and my nephews and my nieces learn that, you know, you have to give back to your community. And I've donated to various charities and support. I support so many football teams. I done bought so much of that popcorn, $20 bags of popcorn.
0: Yeah.
1: I'm like, oh, my God. Just, what's your Cash App, bro? I just send the Cash App. I don't need no more popcorn. Girl Scout cookies, I got them stacked to where they go stale. Like,
0: yeah.
1: But I try. You know, I do what I can. You know, and we do tons of repasses for people, too, that are indigent. And it's sad to see some of these people have got taken away from our community. It's sad, some of the stories. And I do a lot of those, and I do it not just for the recognition, because I never talk about it, but I do it. I think it's the right thing to do, bringing people together in those moments and watching them fellowship together. And I hear so many things said because we pass the mic around in most of our repasses, because you know at the funeral, you only got 2 minutes.
0: Yep.
1: So we pass the mic around, and we give people a chance to reminisce on some of the things. And most of these people I don't know, and I hear some of these things. And I say to some of the young people that's left here through violent acts and driving crazy, We're all 1 second away from being in that situation yeah. where we're the victim.
0: Yeah.
1: Or related to the bad guy.
0: Yeah.
1: So, yeah, it's little things I do here and there, and I hope my kids see that, and they go on to be very productive and giving back to their community as well.
0: Absolutely. You show up. I mean, you donate, but you show up. That's what's important. A lot of people spend money, but they don't show up. You never mm-hmm. get a chance to see them in the physical form.
1: Yeah.
0: So that matters the most. What is one lesson that Milwaukee taught you that college can never teach you?
1: I go back and forth with my kids about this all the time because Ariel, my one daughter is a Howard grad, Lil Craig Xavier grad, so we have tons of debates about who's smarter than who. So I tell my kids, the best university is not Harvard, it's not Howard, it's experience.
0: Yes.
1: And what Milwaukee, growing up in Milwaukee, has taught me is we have a long way to go, first of all, because mm-hmm. of this, some of the stuff I experienced as a businessman when it comes to racism and the playing field not being level. Atrium is a new place we just got right here, 1110 North MLK.
0: Mm-hmm.
1: It's a new bar we're opening, which is basically right across the street from the Fiserv Forum. And the pushback I got from the community, as far as, I shouldn't say the community, some of the business owners,
0: mm-hmm.
1: it kind of broke my heart because they couldn't give me a good reason why I wasn't eligible to get a liquor license.
0: And y'all had the one down there before, right?
1: Well, my partners had that. No problems. And it's like, you know, Milwaukee got a long way to go with this racism because they could not tell me, and I mean, we hosted two neighborhood meetings, and I was there, full effect, and the objections they gave made no sense at all other than the color of my skin.
0: Yeah.
1: And you hate to go there, but sometimes it's there.
0: It's the truth.
1: Exactly. But I straightened them out.
0: Yeah.
1: And I got the license. And Alderman Bauman, shout out to Alderman Bauman, he supported me. But again, I had to overcome that journey. So basically, what I'm saying is, in all the years I've been here, it really hasn't gotten better in some fronts when it comes to dealing with the racism and the, and the segregation.
0: Yeah.
1: Because black folks go wherever they can go to party, but white folks ain't going to go where we at.
0: Yeah.
1: It's just a fact. And you know, going back to skating, we would get in our car and drive to Zion an hour and 10 minutes every Sunday just to go roller skating because no one wanted us here.
0: Mm-hmm.
1: Butler didn't want us here. Wisconsin State University didn't want us. They didn't. First thing, you know, we get on the skate floor because I was an avid skater. We get on the skate floor, do a couple of moves. They quit playing whatever that song is and play some rock and roll.
0: Yeah.
1: They made it clear they did not want us on their skating floors. I mean, what are we hurting?
0: Right.
1: You know, again, so I've seen it getting better for the most part, but we still got a long way to go. And it's going to take business owners like me who's not going to accept being told no to keep pushing forward. Now, you also have to give them a safe product. You have to give them a safe environment.
0: Yeah.
1: So they will support you, but got a long way to go.
0: Yeah, well, whatever help I can be, especially with the skating rink and anybody else in the community, I think is something that we literally were just talking about this. This is something that we need. This is something that we have to support. It's not just a skating rink. It's an entertainment venue.
1: Yes.
0: I want to be clear on that. But I wholeheartedly support it, not just because it's you, Craig, but because it's needed. It is.
1: Thank you. I would like to say that it is needed. And I think it's going to be one of those deals where it's going to start in Milwaukee and I'll put one in another city and in another city because Milwaukee's reflective of a lot of the cities.
0: Yep.
1: You know, where you got a lot of missing things in our community that we need that'll help us be better as far as passing time with our kids.
0: Yep, absolutely. Your sons, if there's anything that you want them to remember when you're done in your career, what is it? What do you, as far as legacy, what is it that you want to leave behind for them?
1: It takes a team. I married well, too. So my wife, shout out to Erica, she was really there and she helped me stay focused. She took care of home while I was out here trying to
0: do what you do.
1: Do what I do.
0: Yeah.
1: And my sons, well, one's married, Craig, eligible bachelor. Shout out to little Craig again. His name comes up in so many conversations. Yeah. You know, after I had a brain tumor, so I had my surgery and all of that some years ago, and I got out and I was thankful to get out of the surgery and Yeah. So I'd see old friends, and the first thing they ask about is, man, what little Chris? Hey, man, I just had a whole tumor removed. Why are you asking about my son?
0: About him?
1: Just something about little Chris. But he's a special kid, as all of them are. But yeah, it's one of those, going back to my legacy, I'd like to think that I didn't raise club owners, so I it's not what I'm asking my kids to do. I want them to be, you know, whatever they want to be in life. Mm-hmm. I just want them to understand a part of the team and having a solid family behind you.
0: Yeah.
1: Because you cannot build without a strong foundation, no matter what it is.
0: Absolutely.
1: So that's what I'm gonna leave with.
0: What I take from it is, you're not just someone who owns a club or real estate or anything else, but you're someone who likes to bring people together to have a good time.
1: I do.
0: And that's something we need. That's something that we've always done as a people. And that's something that we need to support, not just showing up on the Tuesdays, but showing up in everything else that you do. So my call to action for this will be anyone who do support you and that does attend the Tuesdays, the Saturdays, whatever, that they show up for the entertainment venue, that they show up for the community portion of things as well, because it's very much needed. Do you have any shout outs, any last advice that you want to give to the community?
1: Oh, my man. You know, it's hard to do shout outs because I'm going to know I'm forget somebody. But
0: yeah.
1: I want to shout out our creator that gave me the strength to wake up this morning. Number one. Number two is my mom.
0: Yes.
1: My mom, anybody that knows Iria Riley knows that she's a community activist, always have been. And she's been pushing. She owned her own business. You know, that's what I saw as a kid. My mom ran her own janitorial service. And I think that's who instilled a lot of my business etiquette. I remember getting off the school bus when I was 16, getting off the city bus coming from school, and I had a briefcase. My other classmates had book bags.
0: Yeah.
1: I carried a briefcase.
0: So you've been a boss.
1: I knew I had a future doing something. So, and when I first started dating my wife, they used to call me the insurance man. The insurance man. That's the insurance man. No, because I wore slacks instead of jeans in school.
0: Yeah.
1: That's just how I was.
0: Yeah.
1: So,
0: that's
1: that.
0: Thank you so much, Craig, for joining us today. We got to go to break. Do not touch that dial again. Thank you for joining us. Do you want to shout out the Blues Fest again this weekend?
1: Oh, yeah. This weekend and the following weekend, 18th, 19th, 25th, 26th, is the 11th annual Granville Blues Festival, Granville and R&B. So Milwaukee, pull up. It's free. It's truly free. Shout out to my family. Love y'all. Thanks, Milwaukee.
0: Milwaukee's
1: been good to me, man.
0: I know
1: they really have.
0: I know it. And it's going to be even better. It's going to be even better to you.
1: I think it's going to continue.
0: Yep. Absolutely. Thank you so much, Craig. We got to go to break. Do not touch that dial. It's your girl, Jazz Tyler, 101.7 The Truth.
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0: 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Truth Nation, what's the word? It's your girl, Jazz Tyler. Thank you so much for tapping in. Shout out to Mr. Craig Berry. We had an amazing conversation, and we're about to keep that conversation going. We have another special guest in the building, Mr. Michael. And thank you so much for joining us today. For those who are not familiar with you, you have been in this industry for over 20 years, right?
1: Correct. 20 years.
0: 20 years exact?
1: Yeah, 20 years.
0: Okay. So you designed your first house at 20. You have over 20 years in this industry with construction, management, and real estate development. At the age of 25, you were recognized by the Milwaukee Business Journal as a 40 under 40 recipient and by the Milwaukee Times Black Excellence Award as a corporate trailblazer. So basically you goated it.
1: Not quite. There's still a lot to do before I can claim that title, but I'm blessed.
0: Yeah. Absolutely. Thank you so much for joining us today. I know about you, Mike, and I know your history and the things that you have done, but I want you to elaborate a little bit more for our audience. Where do you come from? Where did you grow up? How did you get into architect to begin with in development?
1: Sure. So my name is Michael Amem. I'm principal at a real estate development firm called Amem Group. I'm Milwaukee-based, born and raised here in the city, proud MPS graduate, grew up on the north side my entire life.
0: Where you graduated from?
1: I went to Brenton Bradley Tech.
0: Oh, here we go. Here we go. Yeah, I knew it. I knew because Mish got two. See, yeah, I went to Bayview, so.
1: Okay.
0: Yeah.
1: Okay.
0: Mish got a little hype back there.
1: We're not going to hate you for that. It's all love.
0: It's okay. I ain't tripping.
1: Yeah. But no, I went to Tech for a purpose. Like, I knew very early, I would say, early in middle school, maybe sixth grade, I wanted to be in the construction development, industry. Mm-hmm. So I, wanted to go to Tech, took up architecture in high school.
0: Yeah.
1: Back then we had this program where you had to claim a major, basically. So mine was construction, technology. We were rehabbing houses back then. I just fell in love with it. Got an internship when I was 16, through a program, and I've been working full time. It's actually 22 years. I've been working full time in the industry since I was 16.
0: That's amazing.
1: Yeah.
0: So a lot of youth who are listening, they don't understand the concept of the time we came from, mm-hmm. where the schools were based off of a major.
1: Mm-hmm.
0: So to hear that, and I know all about tech and the construction and architect, so to hear that you actually went to school in high school for that, and that you built something from that, mm-hmm. is amazing to me.
1: Yeah, I definitely am a proponent of trade and vocational, schools.
0: Mm-hmm.
1: And one thing I will say about Tech is if you look at, who's the leaders in the design, build, development industry in Milwaukee, a lot of them are Tech graduates. Tech has done a great job of retaining, our talent, because these are the people that are literally building, our communities.
0: Absolutely. So let me ask you this, because I know that this was a part of the mayor's state of address this year, the housing needs. What is the biggest misconception people have about Milwaukee development?
1: The biggest misconception, I would say that not enough is being done.
0: Built.
1: Yeah, not enough is being built, or too much of one thing is being built. I think if people, were educated on everything that is happening, you'll see it's pretty active, development, industry. And I would, not limit us to just look at the city of Milwaukee, but the region, is as well. There's always room for more.
0: Absolutely.
1: We need more growth. But real estate, you know, also needs population, you know, growth and, you know, family supporting jobs, et cetera, to support the real estate. So that's what I would say the biggest misconception is.
0: So when it comes to our people, I mean, Black people in general, we don't ask the correct questions because we don't have the understanding. We don't understand. And the reason why I say that is because I know there's a lot of people who talk about the housing crisis and that there's not enough space and so on and so on, but they don't understand what goes into it. They don't understand what it takes. As a Black man fighting up against not only developers here, but developers who are coming from out of town, especially the nonprofits who are purchasing large amount of real estate at one time. So can you walk us through what it looks like in your position, in your career, as far as identifying the demand and then being able to offer the supply?
1: Yeah, sure. And I think in answering that question, I might switch up the answer to my first question because it's not easy.
0: Yeah.
1: You know, real estate development is tremendously hard.
0: Mm-hmm.
1: It's high risk, you know, and developers get paid last. And there can be a big reward. But unfortunately, there are a lot of transactions that don't make it to the closing table.
0: Yeah.
1: And someone is left with that bill. So I think that's a huge misconception is that, you know, I can just take XYZ class and then I'm a developer. And,
0: yeah.
1: You know, I'm going to make millions of dollars, you know, my first year doing it. It doesn't work like that. You know, I would say the steps that we take is, you know, we look at the multitude of housing needs.
0: Mm-hmm.
1: We develop market rate single family, you know, homes. We've designed and built a couple subdivisions in Milwaukee.
0: Okay.
1: We've also developed, designed and built affordable housing, both infill scatter sites. So, you know, homes and apartment buildings. We're doing a condominium, you know, development, you know, right now. Those are totally different types of housing.
0: Yes.
1: You know, needs, you know, from the rental unit that's going to be a couple hundred dollars know a month, you know that's going to fit one need, to a lakeshore condominium at $800,000 and everything in between. And I think that's important for us as a firm is to be nimble, you know, like that, because the economy changes, you
0: absolutely
1: know, rapidly, right? There's so many macroeconomic things that's happening that we don't have control over.
0: Yeah.
1: And you know, we have to respond to, whether it be interest rates, whether it be, you know, the war, the Straits of Hormuz, you know, all of these things impact us in some way. So what deal works today may not be a deal that works next year, or 2 years from now. So our strategy is diversity, diversity of solutions, housing products that we provide to market, and, you know, strong partnerships to provide those housing solutions.
0: Absolutely. So with you having so much experience when it comes to developing different types of houses, I want to ask you something, especially because we know that gentrification in the city of Milwaukee is real. What neighborhoods do you believe have the greatest potential over the next decade as far as building?
1: Well, I'm a lead with where I'm most invested in right now, and that's in the Bronzeville, you know, area.
0: Can we get a hand clap for that, Z, please? Shout out Bronzeville. Shout out Order Woman Times.
1: Yeah. You know, our headquarters is there, you know, in Bronzeville. We've been fortunate enough to, you know, build, develop, you know, a few projects in that area.
0: I just took a photo shoot in front of one of your buildings.
1: Yeah. That's what's up. I would lead with Bronzeville.
0: Okay.
1: And the reason why I say Bronzeville, is for a number of reasons. It's a first ring neighborhood right outside of downtown, right? So development naturally just moves outward, you know? You see a lot of development downtown. Okay, what's the next neighborhood adjacent, you know, to it?
0: Okay.
1: So equally, I go to the south side and say, you know, look at what has happened in the Fifth Ward, you know, over the past, you know, 10, 15 years.
0: Yeah.
1: I hear stories of like, oh, it was totally different, you know, 30 years ago on the near south side. Now look at it. You can make an argument that it's being gentrified, you know, as well. I've also done a lot of work in the 15th Aldermanic District. I think that's another first ring neighborhood right outside of downtown. You know, that 20th and Walnut, you know, area. I think that's a really strong, you know, area. It's rooted in a lot of homeowners. Which is something that I am like huge on is home ownership. Because far too many of us rent and then we don't build equity. I was a homeowner at 19, you know, years old. My story of, you know, home ownership and how that helped me personally and professionally is something that more of us need to be able to tell. Home ownership opportunities are really great there. But then also, I would say the northwest side, you know, of Milwaukee, something has to happen. You hear the stories of like when Northridge was open and the North Meadows, you know, when it was home ownership, you know, based on those condominiums before they got converted to rentals. You know, you hear about the slide and all that stuff that happened, you know, in the late 80s, you know, 90s and stuff. I have family members that live out there, so I've witnessed it myself. You know, something must happen. You know, Northridge is the largest contiguous parcel in the city of Milwaukee to be developed.
0: Right?
1: So it's just a matter of time. Things don't happen overnight. So I can't tell you if that's 5 years, 10 years, or 20 years. But real estate is the long play, you know. So I would be looking at land opportunities, you know, out there. And it may just be buy and hold or, you know, fix and flip or, you know, develop something, you know, right away.
0: We got Mike in the building. We got to go to break. Do not touch that dial. We got to pay some bills. We want to hear from you. 833-212-1017. It's your girl, Jazz Tyler.
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0: your girl Jazz Tyler. We are live and direct. We got a special guest in the building, Michael Mim. Thank you for joining us. He gonna kill me for chopping his name.
1: You did good.
0: All right, so we are talking development professional.

0: capitalism, all of the above, the housing crisis, right? For those who are joining us, can you just give a brief description again about what it is that you do?
1: Yeah, so I am a Milwaukee-based real estate developer. MIM Group is the name of my firm. We essentially buy land or buildings, and we come up with the vision of how to repurpose the buildings, whether it be additions, renovations, or how to build, you know, new properties on top of the vacant land. And we basically quarterback the entire transaction, hiring architects, hiring the contractors, getting the financing, owning, operating it, or selling it. That's a high-level summary of what we do as real estate developers.
0: So we were talking about how the housing crisis and development overall. Now let's talk about development versus community. I've been watching some of the things play out. One of the most recent things was the development the old Walmart in Midtown. Mm-hmm. They didn't want it to be a cyber center, whatever the case may be, which mm-hmm. means that the community voiced their opinions. My question is for you as a developer, do you think that residents should have a larger voice in shaping new developments?
1: Absolutely. We will never develop anything in a vacuum mm-hmm. without having community feedback. That is paramount. That's step one.
0: Yeah.
1: You know, I'm never going into a neighborhood, you know, without understanding
0: what's happening. Yeah.
1: You know, that neighborhood and what the needs of that neighborhood are, speaking with the local elected officials, mm-hmm. you know, the block leaders, you know, et cetera. That's step one.
0: Yeah.
1: And should the community have a larger role in development? I think what we witnessed happen at Midtown,
0: yeah,
1: and it's not the first time something like that has happened. I remember on King Drive, we were talking about Brownsville earlier, mm-hmm. Where the developer was trying to put a Dollar Tree,
0: yeah, at Pete's.
1: You know, and the community, you know, spoke out about it. And I was at those listening sessions, and you know, the community voiced their opinion, and ultimately they got a grocery store that,
0: yeah,
1: I'm in that grocery store you know, a few times each week.
0: Me
1: now
0: too.
1: Right.
0: Yep.
1: So the community conversations are extremely important.
0: Absolutely. So we were talking about Brownsville. Everybody know how much I love Brownsville. How do you improve a neighborhood while preserving its history and culture? And I speak of Brownsville specifically because there's been so much work and two people trying to come in and take over who are not a part of our community and who do not understand the importance of having Brownsville built to what it is now. I've sat in, when I worked for Alderwoman Cox, I sat in her office and watched her work effortlessly to build this district up so that it can become something that we're proud of. So do you find any challenges with projects like this where you're trying to preserve the history, especially with the stipulations that some of the buildings may have if they're historic buildings?
1: Yeah. So how do you preserve the history in a neighborhood? I think the answer to that question ties back to the prior question is involving the community. The community has all that tacit knowledge, all that legacy, you know, that exists. I think about real estate developers who came before me, like Beachy Brooks and him developing, you know, Halyer Park, right?
0: Mm-hmm.
1: I can't imagine, you know, developing something near Halyer Park without going to talk to those residents that have been there since the 70s,
0: yes,
1: right? That have that rich history and are vested in, you know, and I think, you know, from a cultural perspective, we as Black people, you know, historically in America, mm-hmm. you know, a lot of things have been taken from us. We've been disenfranchised, right?
0: Yeah.
1: We've been conditioned to like question everything and not trust,
0: mm-hmm.
1: you know, people to come in and say, oh, I'm going to do this because it has happened, you know, before where people have made commitments and didn't honor, you know,
0: yes,
1: those commitments. So I think from a developer, one is talking to the community, understanding what their needs are. But two is having a good reputation and doing what you say you're going to do,
0: yeah,
1: right? And not every decision that you make is about economics, right?
0: Yeah.
1: Obviously, projects have to make money, mm-hmm. right, to be successful. No margin, no mission. But there's a compromise always.
0: Yeah.
1: You know, so how can you involve the community residents in the planning, you know, process? I think about our work with Brownsville Center for the Arts and mm-hmm. the Black Arts Museum. We're doing extensive community engagement.
0: Yeah.
1: You know, how can you employ, the local community. So they see, you know, the benefits, not just in the construction jobs, but in the operations long term.
0: Yeah.
1: Like, how can we keep our people
0: working,
1: you know, working and invested, you know, in our neighborhoods? So those are just some of the solutions. And related to like buildings, I love history, right?
0: Yeah.
1: So I'm absolutely for preserving, you know, historic buildings, where it makes sense, you know,
0: that part.
1: our MLK library project was a good example of that.
0: Yeah.
1: You know, that the Garfield Theater, there was nothing you could do with it.
0: Yeah.
1: It, you know, like it was never going to operate as a theater again, but it was important for us because, you know, I know the history of OIC, you know, being in that building, the Philadelphia Church, you know, being in that building. We heard the community say, hey, you know, this building reminds us of something.
0: Yeah.
1: Right. Don't take this building from us. And we didn't, you know, we repurposed it. And now there's 9 live work units, you know, in that building right adjacent to the new library that we
0: built. That's what you hiring, Mike?
1: Maybe.
0: We got some people that need some jobs.
1: Yeah.
0: What is one of your most precious project? Like, what is a project that's like your favorite that you've done?
1: Ooh, I have so many favorites. For different reasons. My first project that I built is, I think, in the top three. It's a home that I built on 20th Street. And it's one of my favorites because my uncle was my first client.
0: Oh, that's dope.
1: And he had seen me in high school and he was like, man, my nephew really is into this architecture, you know, construction thing. And I was working for a real estate developer at the time. And I'm like, Unc, I design houses.
0: Yeah.
1: You know, and I'm like 17, you know, 18 years old. I'm like, no, Unc, I design houses for real. Like, let me build you a house. And he looked at me, he was like, okay,
0: yeah,
1: let's do it.
0: Yeah.
1: Yeah, you know, and I was like, oh, for real? Like, you know, and he trusted me. I designed and built his house and he was my first client. So just that memory, you know, family believing in you. And I think that's huge, right? When we're giving an opportunity.
0: Absolutely.
1: You know, then we can yield results, right?
0: Yeah.
1: That was a cornerstone in my foundation to what now has become, you know, $250 million plus of real estate development experience, over 600 housing units I've done in my 22-year career.
0: Come on now. Wait, slow it down. Hold on. You can't breeze. You can't just breeze over that. Like, you got to, come on, go ahead. Break it down for us one more time.
1: So I've been involved in about $250 million of real estate transactions, completed real estate transactions, and over 600 housing units in my 22-year career.
0: Wow.
1: And that's not including the stuff that we have actively going right now.
0: Yeah.
1: But it all started from, you know, two things. I mentioned a training program in high school, right? Mm-hmm. Taking my life serious at 16 years
0: that's
1: old, knowing what I wanted to do.
0: Mm-hmm.
1: And also people reaching out to me as a 16-year-old.
0: Yeah.
1: Like, hey, you know, there's this opportunity. Come to the library, you know, for lunch one day. That's literally how it happened for me. And then two, my uncle saying, hey, I believe in you, all right? And then three, I didn't even mention this earlier, but I was working for a black woman, you know, and she believed in me. Like, I'm going to let you design. You know, I'm going to buy the software for you to design it. I wasn't an architect, you know what I mean? But she saw, like, hey, this is a young black boy that is really passionate about this. I'm going to invest in them. And that is what we need.
0: And the greatest takeaway that, as far as my point of view, especially for the youth who are listening, is you did half of the work. You believed in yourself first.
1: Mm-hmm.
0: That's why I tell my students, like, I can't want more for you than you want for yourself, right? So if you have a way to, if you start by determining what it is that you want to do, and then when you do that, everything else will align.
1: Absolutely.
0: Everything else will come to you. Like, his story to me sounds like it was all laid out for you to become successful.
1: Yeah. Yeah, I feel the same way. And I feel like I'm just walking in my purpose.
0: Yeah.
1: You know, seriously. I feel like God has given me a gift. He's given me the blessings, the opportunity, the connections. That I have a responsibility to do something with it.
0: Absolutely.
1: You know, so, you know, talking to the youth, exposing, you know, the youth to my industry. A lot of people don't know what a real estate developer is.
0: Yeah.
1: You know, or, you know, what an architect does or engineer, et cetera. And, you know, how you can, I said the term earlier, family sustaining jobs, how you can literally sustain, you know, a family, right?
0: Yeah.
1: And have that shift, right, of upward mobility, you know, for us as a people to advance the culture.
0: Absolutely. Absolutely. We got to go to break. When we come back, we will jump into what it means to be a young professional and how can they become a developer. Do not touch that dad. We got to pay some bills. It's your girl, Jazz Tyler, 101.7 The Truth.
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0: We got a special guest in the building, Mike Amen.
1: That was better.
0: Thank you so much for joining us today. We are talking about the state of the housing. We are talking architect, development, all of the above. Before we went to break, we were headed into the segment of young professionals and what it means for a young person in today's society to become a developer, and what does that look like? My question to you is, if a young entrepreneur wants to invest in Milwaukee, where should they begin?
1: If they want to invest in Milwaukee, I would say they need to invest in themselves. And that looks different for different people. But my recommendation would be try to find the professional networks.
0: Yeah.
1: And the people who are doing the work that you aspire to do.
0: Yeah.
1: And if you're present and you got positive energy and, you know, you're willing to learn, you'll be surprised by how many people that will be willing to help you.
0: Help you.
1: And that was that was my story. That continues to be, you know, my story today. I did not get to where I am, you know, by myself.
0: Yeah.
1: You know, there's a whole host of individuals who have helped me along the way. So I think that's first and foremost. You know, invest in yourself. It's so much free education out here.
0: It is.
1: YouTube University is a thing, especially with AI and, you know, all that stuff. Like, anything you have a question about, you can look.

0: to buy.
1: Yeah.
0: Right. And it just came just from like networking and talking and, you know, having conversation. And, yeah. and that was a tremendous blessing,
1: yeah.
0: you know, for me with little credit history back then, you know, had a daughter on the way. Like yeah. I needed a home, you yeah. know, to raise my family. And that same home helped me, you know, be in a position where I'm able to send my daughter off to college, right? Because yeah. The house has appreciated. We sold it. It has some equity, et cetera. So, you know, that small investment, that was a $100,000 home, right? And that's not a lot of money for a home.
1: Then.
0: Yeah, especially back then. And there's stuff that you can still get on the market, yeah. you know, for less. And, you know, there's tremendous upside if you're willing to put in that sweat equity.
1: Yeah.
0: Yeah.
1: Yeah. So when we talk about young people, or just not even just young people, anyone who is interested in development, is the biggest issue access to money, or is it access to actual mentors?
0: I think the biggest issue is exposure. And while I said there's a ton of education out there, what you read doesn't give you experience,
1: yeah.
0: right? There's certain things that you just learn from, you know, just doing.
1: Mm-hmm.
0: There's not a lot of us, you know, minorities, whether you're Black or Hispanic or any other ethnicity, that have, you know, been in this industry and done a lot of transactions. So I think that maybe ties to mentors, right? There aren't a lot of Black mentors that you could go to,
1: yeah,
0: right, to sit down and have lunch or coffee with, and you know, bring a deal to them and say, okay, hey, I've done all of this. These are the questions that I have. That's something I want to personally do. You know, more of is being available. You know, to mentor,
1: yeah,
0: not just the youth, but aspiring. You know,
1: I was going to ask you that. How late is too late?
0: It's never too late.
1: I mean, it sounds cute, but we all know let me rephrase that. How late is it too late to obtain a mentor in an arena like development?
0: It's never too late. You know, I know people who are, you know, 10 years, 20 years my senior that
1: yeah.
0: are, you know,
1: just
0: getting their
1: started.
0: Toes wet in development and calling me as the little big brother,
1: yeah.
0: you know, asking for advice.
1: Yeah.
0: It's never too late. Yeah.
1: Okay. I like that. That's motivational.
0: Yeah.
1: So if I said, Mike, I need you to mentor me. You got me?
0: I got you.
1: Yeah. Hey, you sound too confident, Mike. You're
0: doing such a good job on radio.
1: That's basically cue for do not. Do not come over here with the development piece. As far as professionalism, so we were talking about earlier in the show, professionalism as it pertains to our people, and how sometimes we're a little bit more lax when we're servicing our people versus servicing other ethnicities. In your business, how important is not only professionalism, but your reputation?
0: Oh my God. Reputation is everything.
1: Yeah.
0: You know, you can do 100 things right and one thing wrong. That one thing can ruin you.
1: Everything.
0: There's catastrophic consequences,
1: mm-hmm.
0: you know, in real estate development. I talked about the risk. I mean, most of everything that I do as a developer requires some type of guarantee, a personal guarantee, where like if this fails, the bank is coming after
1: everything
0: that, you know, Ooh. That I own, right? It's not for the faint of heart, you know. And while we're talking about real estate development, I don't want to just focus the conversation on being a real estate developer,
1: mm-hmm.
0: because there are so many ancillary roles in the development industry,
1: yeah.
0: where you can make good money and not have to take, you know, that risk. We spend so much with consultants and this engineer and that architect and,
1: mm-hmm.
0: you know, lawyers, et cetera, and we need these professionals.
1: Yeah.
0: And while Black folks are underrepresented as developers, we're also underrepresented in all those other professional industries that support real estate
1: yeah.
0: development. So I think it's also dependent on the person, right? you know, like if you risk averse.
1: Yeah.
0: Development ain't, you know, real estate development ain't for you.
1: For you, yeah.
0: You know, it's calculated risk. So if you're patient
1: yeah.
0: and you're willing to, you know, take some risk and bet on you, then yeah. I didn't start my company until I had like 15 years of experience. I had worked for multiple people in the industry.
1: Mm-hmm.
0: I went back to school, you know, I was a full-time college student at UW.

0: UM when I started my company in my 30s.
1: Okay.
0: And, you know, I had a family, wife, four kids.
1: Yeah.
0: You know, and I chose that path because I'm like, it's too much risk if I fail. You know, I got people that are dependent on me to, you know, to be successful.
1: Absolutely.
0: I learned on other people's dime also. And I think that's important, you know.
1: Yeah.
0: A lot of the things you can learn in the books, but it's way more you learn out here in these streets just doing the work, you know. And it's way easier to work for somebody and make a mistake than you make a mistake and it costs you, you know, $50,000, $100,000, $200,000. Like, I've been there. You know, I had deals that, you know, I had $50,000 in and that's just gone, you know. So
1: that just hurt my stomach. What is one lesson every young professional should learn before the age of 30?
0: One lesson. That's a good question. I would say don't be afraid to bet on you. But also don't be too ambitious where you don't you ignore the steps required to get from, you know, point A to point Z.
1: That's some great advice.
0: Generationally, like, we live in this microwave generation, right? Mm-hmm. Like, we just want to hit the microwave 30 seconds, you know, two times, and we want our food immediately.
1: Yeah.
0: And it does not work like that.
1: Yeah.
0: You know, like, I put 10,000 hours in, you know, to get to where I am, right? I think that's extremely important, right, is to have that audacity to be like, okay, I'm stepping out, I'm jumping off the porch first, right? But I'm not doing it alone. Like, I'm seeking mentors. Like, I have an advisory board, you know, a paid advisory board.
1: Someone to keep you in check.
0: Yeah, absolutely. Like, I know what I don't know, and I don't know what I don't know.
1: Right? Yeah.
0: And that's why I'm bringing people in. That humbleness is extremely important, you know, to be successful. And I've seen it. I think you probably can attest to this in our culture. Like, I think we're losing that, you know,
1: absolutely,
0: a little bit. Like, everybody want to be their own boss.
1: Yeah.
0: Don't nobody want to listen to nobody. Everybody want to do their own thing, right? And make their own moves.
1: Yeah.
0: I think that could be damaging, you know, for the culture if we don't operate within these guardrails.
1: Yeah.
0: Understanding that, like, you're not going to know everything.
1: You're not. And it's not about, I say it all the time, like, you can't be activity driven. You have to be purpose driven. The reason why you have to be purpose driven is because when you walk in your calling, you're clear on what it is you're supposed to do, and you stay in your lane. It's easier to stay in your lane and then go and work with someone else who is great at what they do, and they're staying in their lane.
0: Absolutely.
1: And then you find ways to bring it all together, because what ends up happening is ego get involved, pride get involved, just for people to be able to say, I can do what you can do.
0: Mm-hmm.
1: But in all actuality, you can't. You're not even supposed to be doing what I do.
0: Mm-hmm. I agree 1,000%, you know, with that. And ego is something that I've dealt with a lot in the development industry. And I would go as far as say I've dealt with it internally, you know, where I had to check my own ego. Like, wait a minute. You know what I mean? Like, calm down.
1: Yeah.
0: Like, you got one deal done. Congratulations, Mike. Yeah. You're doing a good job. But there's so much more work to do. And it's way bigger than me, the individual. I never want to put me, the individual, before the work that my company is producing, right? Because I am literally about building communities, revitalizing neighborhoods, making Milwaukee a better place for us, specifically those areas that have been disinvested. And we know where those areas are.
1: Yeah.
0: You know, the areas that you and I grew up in, right? Where our parents and grandparents didn't have the opportunities that we have, you know, today to make the same change.
1: Exactly. Do not touch that dial. We got to go to break to pay some bills. Your girl, Jazz Tyler, 101.7 The Truth.
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0: 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Truth Nation, what's the word? We got a special guest in the building. How you feeling, Mike?
1: I feel great.
0: You feel great. Yeah. Thank you so much for the information and the knowledge that you have provided us today. I truly, truly hope that anyone, not even the youth, but just anyone in general who feels inspired, step on out. Mike didn't want to mentor me, y'all, but
1: That's not true.
0: I'm just talking mess. Let's talk about legacy. So we talked about a lot of, surface level questions about your career and things of that nature, but I want to dig into what matters to you the most, which matters to all of us the most, which is our legacy. What kind of Milwaukee do you hope your grandchildren inherit?
1: I hope my grandchildren inherit a Milwaukee that is safe.
0: Yes.
1: First and foremost, way too much violence in the streets that, you know, we have to solve for, and there's no one solution and there's no one immediate solution. Mm-hmm. It's a collaborative effort that does involve real estate, development, community development. So safety is number one. And then two, I would say empowered.
0: Yeah.
1: Knowing that they live in a city where they can literally do whatever they set their mind to. And I think I'm going to just speak for myself as a young Black boy at one point in time. I felt that, but I didn't feel like the city, made me feel like that.
0: Yeah.
1: Not everyone mm-hmm. is internally, motivated, like that to kind of look past the obstacles.
0: Yeah.
1: A lot of times your environment can shape how you think.
0: Absolutely.
1: Right. And sometimes we as Black people have to shrink ourselves.
0: Yes.
1: Right. So I want my children to live in a city, or grandchildren to live in a city that doesn't shrink but expands their opportunities and their outlook and their perspectives on what they can do, who they can be, and the impact and legacy that they can have.
0: Absolutely.
1: That's my legacy.
0: Absolutely, absolutely. So when history remembers your work, what do you hope mattered most?
1: That I cared, that I always approached things from a perspective of authenticity.
0: Mm-hmm.
1: What you see is what you get, with me, that I have done everything in my power to help shape Black Milwaukee.
0: Yeah.
1: And Milwaukee in general, but specifically the Black neighborhoods in Milwaukee.
0: Yes.
1: Because those are the neighborhoods that have been disinvested. Our folks have been disenfranchised. And there's so much repair, needed. So I just hope people, see how genuine I am, how genuinely, I want to help fix these problems. We run a for-profit, operation, but it's very mission-driven in what we do.
0: Yeah. Well, let's get into the lightning round. I'm going to ask you a few questions, and then I want you to tell me your answer and why. This is obvious, but given certain people living arrangements, you will understand why I'm asking. But home ownership or renting, and why?
1: Home ownership long term, because you get the equity, in your home. We were talking about gentrification earlier, and gentrification is really the value of real estate increasing over time, right?
0: Okay.
1: And people being in a neighborhood for a long period of time,
0: mm-hmm.
1: Who bought at one price and now, the prices exceed that, vastly exceed what they bought for, and they can no longer afford to live in that area. Unfortunately, that's kind of how real estate works. That's the name of the game, is appreciation.
0: Mm-hmm.
1: So this is one of those things of that's the game, right? You gotta play, the game. If we're not owning it, that doesn't stop somebody from owning it. Somebody else is going to own it. So play the game.
0: Yeah. All right. Build new or restore old?
1: Ooh, I'm gonna say Restore Old.
0: Why?
1: Because there's so much history that exists still. Mm-hmm. That if we don't restore it, it's going to be lost forever.
0: Yeah.
1: I hate seeing, the old buildings that have been vacant for 20, 30, 40 years. Nobody does anything with them, and then they're torn down, and then you got a vacant lot for another, 20 years or so.
0: Mm-hmm.
1: Yeah.
0: Vision or a capital?
1: Vision.
0: Why?
1: I'm a visionary.
0: Yep. I'll take it. Mentor or investor?
1: Mentor.
0: Information is priceless.
1: Yeah.
0: Knowledge is priceless. One Milwaukee neighborhood. What's one Milwaukee neighborhood that people underestimate?
1: Ooh, lightning round. I'm going to say the 53206 neighborhood.
0: Yep, that's where I come from.
1: Yeah.
0: Yeah, it's, I get so emotional when I ride over there because there's so many memories of what it used to be.
1: Mm-hmm.
0: And I can't understand for the life of me why our people haven't chose to go back and invest, right? We blame everything on the elected officials and so on and so on, but we play a part in that as well. Mm-hmm. It's one of the communities that a lot of the elders still live, but a lot of them are passing away.
1: Mm-hmm.
0: And we haven't been taught to keep the family, house in the family.
1: Mm-hmm.
0: So we're starting to sell. So I agree. I say all of that to say I agree wholeheartedly with that answer. What is one word that describes Milwaukee's future?
1: Promising.
0: How so? And for who?
1: For all of us, but I think it's very promising for Black Milwaukee. We have so many opportunities today. That our parents, our ancestors didn't have.
0: Yeah.
1: We have access to information. We have access to the capital now. I remember years ago, I was headstrong on leaving Milwaukee.
0: Mm-hmm.
1: Lack of entertainment, lack of options, that catered to Black culture, et cetera, et cetera. I've fallen in love, with Milwaukee, in recent years because our generation is now of age, right?
0: Yeah.
1: We're leading it,
0: yeah.
1: And that's going to be like that for the foreseeable future. So it's only up from here.
0: Yeah, I agree with that. This is my first time back in 3 years. When I leave, I always end up back home. But this time I'm enjoying it a little bit differently. I get to create my life now in Milwaukee, in the new Milwaukee, should I say. Very entertaining. Finish this sentence. The future of Milwaukee depends on
1: you.
0: Yep. You individually. Absolutely. You want to elaborate on that a little bit?
1: There are so many challenges in Milwaukee, but there are equally so many opportunities. And not one individual, whether it be the mayor or any alder person or whoever is running for whatever position, no one community organizer is going to fix everything.
0: Right? Yeah.
1: It needs a community-driven solution and collaboration.
0: I agree.
1: It's like, the adage, it takes a village, to raise a child. It takes a village, right, to build community, a true sense of community, knowing your neighbors.
0: Yes, which matters.
1: which matters, for real.
0: I say that all the time. We don't have that anymore. When I grew up, we knew, I grew up across from Duché. Our families is three or four generations in on 14th of Burleigh. And when you grew up, you knew everyone's by their first and last name, everybody on the block. It was a community. It was a sense of the kids can go out, the youth can go out and play because no matter where they are, someone is looking after them. And I feel like, and to your point earlier about the home ownership versus renting, that's what makes a community, home ownership.
1: Absolutely.
0: When you own your home, you care more about not just your home, but the community as well. And then you take care of it because you care. So I do agree that the future of Milwaukee is dependent on us as a people individually and collectively, but also that the home ownership piece plays a huge part in what community looks like. And we have to figure out a way to get our people to understand the importance. Because I don't believe it's that they don't want to own a home. I just think that there's so many barriers set in place.
1: Yeah.
0: Especially information wise, time wise. You got to go to work and you have children. When do you ever have time, right? Mm-hmm. So figuring out a way to, I see people offer classes and things of that nature all the time, but I think we need to offer hope. We need to offer motivation, you know, and some grace, and give people that battery in their back to want to take the time to say, you know what? Even though I don't have time, I'm going to try a little bit harder to become a homeowner,
1: right,
0: or to give back in my community.
1: Right. And it starts at a very young age.
0: Mm-hmm.
1: Other cultures, I'm sure, teach their children very young.
0: Yes.
1: You know, about ownership, owning a business, owning real estate, owning investments, whatever. Like, we as a people, as a community, need to be teaching our young people about ownership.
0: Yes.
1: To really amass generational wealth. We love saying that term, generational wealth.
0: Right.
1: But like, what does that really mean?
0: How do you
1: really develop generational, you know, wealth? You have to have assets.
0: Absolutely.
1: Yeah.
0: Absolutely. Thank you so much for joining us today, Mike. Do you have any shout outs that you want to give?
1: I do. I want to mention two things because we were just talking about home ownership and we were talking about the 53206 neighborhood. So we are developing 40 single family homes in the Imani neighborhood, which is in the 53206. We expect to be breaking ground on that project later this fall. And it's a rental project, three bedroom, two bath, single family homes that will be rented for 15 years at an affordable price, you know, let's say roughly $1,100 a month, new construction. But after that, we're going to be selling those homes for $100,000 to the homeowners. So that's just one way that we're trying to live up to what we're talking about, you know, today, and investing in the community and, you know, making sure that the community has these opportunities. So I just want to put that out there. So if people are listening, just follow, you know, a member group to stay tuned for more information so they can sign up and, you know, learn about the project. The other thing is access to information, education. I'm a proud graduate of the ACRE program. Mm-hmm. ACRE is an acronym for Associates in Commercial Real Estate, led by Marquette University. And they have an application that is due in 3 days for the ACRE program. And the ACRE program, you know, is the sole purpose is to expose minorities to real estate development, you know, and teach them, you know, how to properly assess, you know, land and how to put together what's called a performer, a financial playbook, and, you know, all of these different things.
0: Yeah.
1: It's a free program.
0: Yeah.
1: And it's life-changing for a lot of individuals. A lot of the black developers that you see in Milwaukee
0: was a part of it.
1: Of the ACRE program. I'm one of them.
0: Yeah.
1: LISC.org, I believe is the website, LISC.org is the organization that's managing the applications. And if there's anyone interested in learning more about real estate, I would highly recommend that they check that out.
0: Perfect. Do you have any personal shout outs you want to give out?
1: I want to shout out my wife and kids.
0: Yeah.
1: Always. They are my support system. They motivate me and they're patient with me with all of the long hours, early mornings and late nights of hard work. They're the reason why I get up every day and do what I do.
0: Absolutely. Thank you so much for joining us. Do not forget to go to LISC.com and look up that
1: .org
0: and look up that ACRE program. Thank you so much, Mike, for joining us. We gotta go to break. We got another special guest coming up. Do not touch that dial. It's your girl Jazz Tyler.
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some special guests in the building. Milwaukee, the culture is here, baby. What's the word? Say money. What it do? T Morgan, what it do? Listen, I'm so excited. We've had some amazing guests all today. We had Craig.

0: Blackberry on first. We had Mike Emmum on, and now we got you all. Introduce yourself. Let the people know who you are, what you do. We're going to start with you, C-Money.
1: Let's start with Mr. Morgan.
0: Okay, let's start with Mr. Morgan. Mr. Morgan, what's the word?
2: What's going on, Jay? How you doing?
0: I'm doing good. How you doing?
2: I'm amazing, amazing. Just, you know, staying busy and helping beautify Milwaukee one brush stroke at a time, one relationship at a time.
0: You got some bars, boy.
2: All the things.
0: Yeah.
2: Yeah.
0: Tell the people about you. You know, so, I know, but I want the listeners to know.
2: Okay, so my name is Terrell Morgan, also known as Ego the Artist. I am a polymath artist, which means I'm good in multiple areas. Some people say I'm a jack of all trades. That's not it.
0: Yeah.
2: Currently, right now, I am working on Black Arts Fest. I'm the marketing director for Black Arts Fest this year.
0: Okay.
2: I have a gallery night this Friday at Wayfinder on the rooftop on the east side for the east side gallery night. So I'm busy.
0: Busy, booked and busy.
2: And obviously, I'm assisting my very, very good friend and family.
0: Yeah.
2: You know, Charles in this venture with the coalition and everything.
3: That's dude, weird, man.
2: We've been together on this road ever since I graduated from college. It was nothing but divine timing, and we are still here.
0: So. He had to separate the industry from the real. That's why he had to say the government.
3: Yeah.
0: Yeah.
3: I mean, you got that.
0: Yeah, absolutely. You want to introduce yourself?
4: My name is T. I'm T. I'm sister. I'm just here for support.
0: Okay. Nice to meet you.
4: Nice to meet you, too.
5: Hey, how you doing?
0: How you doing?
5: It's a pleasure to be here in Milwaukee again for the second time. My name's Tool Mama.
0: Where you from?
5: Savannah, Georgia, the west side, to be exact.
0: Okay. And then what do you do?
5: I'm a rapper.
0: All right. Let's get it. And then we got...
3: Deontay, your brother.
0: Deontay, brother. Yeah. Deon, I like that.
3: I like that.
0: But what you go by? And what you represent?
3: Street politician.
0: Yes, indeed.
2: Yes, indeed.
0: Yes, indeed.
2: Come on, Street.
0: I'm a huge fan of that name.
3: Okay, then.
0: Street politician, because we know we need some street politics. Some street politicians. For real, for real.
2: Absolutely.
0: We need some. So, let's get into it. Today we've been talking about culture, and we've been talking about professionalism, right? And you all have been, we know how I go in this industry, especially as an artist. As a former artist, I'm grateful to have had certain people in my life who were able to teach me, shout out to Homer Blow, because Homer is actually one of them, teach me about professionalism, what it means to show up and how you show up, and what it is that you do. Terrell, let's start with you. How important is it for the younger generation to understand what it means to be professional, even as an artist? No matter if they're painting, poetry, music, or whatever the case may be, what does that mean?
2: Simply put, professionalism gets the money.
0: Yes.
2: Okay, if another professional is going to pay you to do something and you're not professional, then they're probably not going to trust you.
0: Yep.
2: And so trust is a big thing in being professional and making sure that you do show up, making sure that you are appropriately done up and all the things.
0: Yeah.
2: So it's very important to be professional. I mean, the music industry is 90% business, 10% talent in a lot of instances. And sometimes people may want to differ.
0: It's
2: 5% talent, 95% business. So, you know, you really have to understand that people, you know, you got to have people to protect you.
0: Yeah.
2: Like yourself, because that can really unravel the professionalism.
0: Yeah.
2: Pretty quickly when people don't do you right. So
0: absolutely
2: maintaining that level of emotional maturity and that dignity about yourself as you're going forward for your goal and not necessarily letting someone else deter you off your path.
0: And you brought up a good point. That's why I don't rap no more. I don't rap no more because sometimes the 14th of Burlaw just comes out with people playing my face.
2: See?
0: No.
2: See?
0: No, let me stop. C-Money, you have been in the industry for a long time. On the scene, behind the scene, you have done a lot for not just Milwaukee culture, but Atlanta culture as well. What is your take as it pertains to professionalism and the new age artists that we have today?
3: Professionalism?
0: Mm-hmm. Yeah.
3: A lot of people don't really care to have it.
0: Yeah. You know?
3: So, like T said, though, that get the money, though. And that's kind of where we at with it, right? It's like street politician represent that. It's like, he say, like, Terrell, like, we met so early on, right? That was really the beginning. You know what I'm saying? Like you say, it was divine timing. So, okay, my bad. Okay, yeah. So when I met T, really, he really my cousin for real, right?
0: Mm-hmm.
3: Me and his daddy was very close, but he didn't. Unfortunately, he didn't have the relationship I had with his daddy. So at the time, me and my brother, we was, you know, pivoting, right? So that's when I seen him in the mall.
0: Yeah.
3: And he just so happened to be in the career that we was going into, right?
0: Yeah.
3: So he was like the first person to ever kind of, you know, have to listen to me and Deontay kind of do this, that'll fit.
0: Yeah.
3: You know what I'm saying, stuff like that. So he was able to compete in a major rim, right? And then once my brother kind of like brought Ken home, right, and said, help me with him, I kind of forced Terrell to do all of the covers for Kenny. So when him and Deontay was on the road, it would be just me and him moving around, right, in the city.
0: Mm-hmm.
3: And I kind of was taking it serious because, you know, we all got a past, right? That's why we focusing on the nonprofit and things of that nature.
0: Right.
3: But, you know, that's another story of how that all came about. But longer to short, we took our talents down south, right? And really, you know, made something of it.
0: Yeah.
3: And that's the reason why we're here right now to, you know, bring talent and take talent back.
0: Yeah.
3: You know, so.
0: Absolutely.
3: You know.
0: So we come from an era where we know that the culture in Milwaukee was not lucrative for artists or for people who were creators, right? Thinking back to back in the day when we was hitting that road, hitting that pavement, going back and forth from here to Atlanta, here to the Core DJ retreats, wherever we were going, do you feel that the culture has changed now in Milwaukee to the point where it's okay to come back home and to actually be successful and live here and do what you do at the same time?
3: Yeah, digital changed that for a lot of places, though.
2: Absolutely.
3: Not just Milwaukee, right? Like, being in this space, right, where you used to get the records early when no other body had them, right? Like,
0: yeah,
3: you getting them fresh from the studio, but now you can upload them and everybody will get them in 2 seconds. You could do it on your socials and all of that. Like, when I first got to Atlanta, you couldn't even take cameras in the club.
0: Yeah.
3: Nor have, you know, the phone cameras wasn't even that good then. So when I would get the content out of the clubs, it was, like, exclusive. So I just remember stop filming in the clubs because everybody had cameras, right? So it was all about the exclusivity. So once that stopped, the music became kind of not exclusive either.
0: Yeah.
3: You know what I'm saying? So now it's kind of like everybody got a playing field. So a nigga out of Milwaukee got just as much action as a nigga wherever the fuck they live. Oh, excuse me. Whoever they live for real, my bad.
0: Yeah, it's okay.
3: But I mean, I'm saying though, you know, we got action for real. And then look, I'm a real vessel for the town. I ain't never put it down. No matter where I'm from, they know where I'm from. You know what I'm saying? No matter where I'm at, they know where I'm from.
0: Right.
3: And like you say, if you know me, you know I done been everywhere but here for like 16 years. So, you know, I'm still Milwaukee County, though.
0: Yeah.
3: 53206 to be exact.
0: Yes, indeed.
2: 53206 indeed. You know, adding to what Charles just said, I mean, street politician just said, sorry. Adding to what he said, you know, the overall importance of the business as it pertains to an artist, the fact that you have so many different tools out here, so many different apps, so many different technologies that really empower the artist.
0: Yes.
2: And, you know, and the culture has definitely shifted because you really have to build your audience yourself organically. Like, I know that, you know, there's a lot of executives, and I know Street can speak to this, where if you don't have a certain amount of following, they're not even going to consider you.
0: Absolutely.
2: You know, until you get your numbers up. And so that goes about the professionalism, the business, the branding, and all of that together.
0: Yeah.
2: You know, so the landscape has definitely shifted, but now it's like an artist is more so like a star in the universe.
0: Yeah.
2: Versus,
0: yeah.
2: Right? Versus a person in the city, like it used to be.
0: Yeah.
2: It's different now.
0: Yeah.
2: Everybody can pick up their iPhone and get on an app and record themselves over a hot beat.
0: Yep.
2: Back in the day, you had to get all the beats made.
0: Yeah.
2: You had to go to a real studio. Like,
0: it's not transactional.
2: No, not at all. You know, it was a different art.
0: Yeah.
2: You know, and I can even speak to that for my graphic design even.
0: Yeah.
2: You know, from where you have to lay out posters and everything on paper.
0: Yeah.
2: And you had to lay them out on computers, and now you have computers laying them out themselves with AI.
0: Yep.
2: So it's definitely a shift. In the important thing to do is to really keep up with the times.
0: Absolutely.
2: As an artist, and make sure you stay on the pulse of what's going on and trends and everything. Absolutely.
0: You know, this is like the first time for me that I felt so good coming back home. It made me feel like 05. Mm-hmm. You know what I'm saying? Mm-hmm. Culture-wise, music-wise, like mm-hmm. I feel like it's a different wave, but I feel like we've accepted our stars
2: Absolutely.
0: At home
2: Absolutely.
0: More than we've ever had before. And now that they're opening up doors, is making it easier for people to want to come back. Like when I go down to the A, y'all know y'all there. When you in Atlanta, when you in LA, when you in New York, mm-hmm. the people that's doing, that's the movers and shakers, they live there. They're from there. Right. You know what I'm saying? Yeah. So it's like, at what point can we build Milwaukee up to where you feel safe enough to be successful without having to dim who you are
2: right.
0: and still live here at the same time? We got some special guests in the building. We got to go to break to pay some bills. Do not touch that dial. It's your girl, Jazz Tyler, 101.7 The Truth.
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0: Live Direct. We got some special guests in the building. See, Money, you want to do the introduction?
1: It is Toon Mama, right? She all the way from the water, you feel me? And she from the game, don't play crazy. Hey, Toon Mama, tell them what's happening.
2: Yeah, she got Toon Mama. I go by Toon Mama. I'm from Savannah, the West Side, to be exact. Whatever you want to know, I'm here to tell it.
0: Well, welcome to Milwaukee again, first and foremost.
2: Hey, how you doing?
0: Thank you for joining us today as well. Can you give us a little bit of, well, let me ask you this before we get into it. What's your thoughts on Milwaukee? You said this is your second time being here, right?
2: The first time I was here, the weather was kind of catchy. I'm going to say the weather was catchy. It was, like, warm, and then it was cold, and then it was giving me mixed signals, but it was cool. Like, the vibes was good. Yeah. Everybody that I ran into, everybody that I met, they all had good spirits, and I'm, like, an energy type of person.
0: Yeah.
2: When I ran into people, they was real nice. They was inviting me places, this and the third. Everybody was just real genuine.
0: Yeah,
2: I was really fucking with it.
0: How did you,
2: Oh, I can't cuss. Okay.
0: How did you get into the music?
2: I got into music because, really, I used to be rapping with my friends and stuff, like in middle school and stuff. We used to sit in the back of the classroom, beating on desks with pencils and stuff like that.
0: Yeah.
2: And our little huddles and doing our little thing. But it really wasn't that major then. It was just, like, playing around. But I ain't going to say I knew I was going to be a rapper because I didn't know I was going to be a rapper, but life made me a rapper.
0: Yeah.
2: Going through stuff. You know, being not wanting to really talk to people, I'd rather just write it down or put it in my notes. I ain't never really wrote it down because I ain't never want nobody to find what I got going on. But
0: I was going to ask you that. How does the music make you feel? Like, the feeling of it all? Is it a way for you to, I know you mentioned venting, but is it a way for you to kind of escape from reality? How do you use music?
2: I wouldn't say it's a way for me to escape from reality because everything I talk about in my music is, like, fake. You feel what I'm saying? Mm-hmm. Like, I don't rap about nothing like this on a facade type of level. So it's more so, you know, it's just me talking my little talk, you know, saying what I gotta say, getting it out there, you know.
0: Yeah.
2: Stuff like that. I love music, though. Music is one of my everydays. Like, I write the best music when I'm driving.
0: Yeah. Yep. I feel you. Who were some of your inspirations growing up as far as music?
2: Growing up, I'm going to go with Nicki Minaj, Gucci Mane, Future, Bootsy, Webby.
0: Yeah.
2: Camouflage, because I'm from Savannah. So definitely Camouflage. Definitely, definitely, definitely Camouflage. Booger, because I'm from Savannah.
0: Yeah.
2: When I got a little older, it became Don Tripp. And, you know, it's a various amount of people. Everybody it just hit different.
0: Yeah.
2: I used to be on my white girl stuff sometimes. I used to like Pink. I used to like, I used to like Ed Sheeran. You know, it's a lot of different genres that I like. It all depends on the situation. Like,
0: what did you take from those people? And as far as inspiration, in order to help build who you are now?
2: Well, I ain't gonna say I took nothing from them, really, because my music reflect on me. You get what I'm saying? So I could say that they encouraged me to keep rapping because I used to like how I sounded rapping. Like, remember, I knew, like, when I was little and I used to go to A to Z Lyrics and I'm getting on there, memorizing the lyrics, making sure I know every word, bar for bar. Like, I knew it was something about it, but I never knew, like, it was going to be rapper per se.
0: Yeah.
2: But, I mean, everything about me is authentic, so I can't really say I got something for somebody else because this coming straight from the land, like, straight from out of water. Like, I don't know.
0: Yeah. What is your take on the industry now as it pertains to the female rap artists, and what separates you from them and what has already been done?
2: Well, I feel like, you know, when it comes to female rap artists in today's world, I guess I say in 2026, you got either the Summer Walkers or you got the Sexy Reds.
0: Mm-hmm.
2: It's really no in between, for real.
0: Like, yeah.
2: You either going to be this type or you going to be this type. Or you going to have some that fall in the middle. Like I said, I'm from Georgia, so you going to have, like, the Amarettas, very lyrical,
0: Yeah.
2: Like, always could spit a nice, I'll keep about it, because always could spit a super nice verse, but be overlooked because she don't rap around certain stuff. You get what I'm saying? Yep. So it's like, I'm like 6'7" with it. Like, I could get there.
0: Yeah.
2: I could go there. But that's not what I always want to talk about, because I don't want to pride myself on, you know, coochie. You feel what I'm saying? So it's like, I don't know, you know. I really got the best of both worlds, because I'm not really on a SZA type vibe and a Summer Walker type vibe. I ain't really never like lovey-dovey type vibe.
0: Yeah.
2: But, you know, when it come to this, I like Sexy Red. I love Sexy Red. Like, I can't complain.
0: Yeah.
2: I ain't got nothing I can complain about with Sexy Red, Carisha, none of them.
0: Yeah.
2: I ain't got nothing I can complain about, but... You know, they either place you in that category or that category. I just like, but I would want them to stop doing it.
0: Putting us in a box.
2: Stop putting us in a box. Everybody ain't going to always be about this or that. Like, why I got to be super strong out by a nigga? I don't want to be super strong.
0: Yeah.
2: Oh, why I got to be super strong out by a man? I don't want to be super strong out by a man. I don't want to be always crying about a man. Yeah. Like, that's not my MO. I'm not always upset by the man. Like, a man ain't always got me in my feelings. He ain't always got me down bad. Like, I'm Mrs. Get the F on and go. You feel what I'm saying? I ain't bleaching no clothes. I ain't doing none of that extra stuff.
0: So much energy.
2: Yeah. I'm ready to go ahead and get you from around me. Yeah. It's the fire.
0: Yeah.
2: A big world.
0: I do agree. I feel like they put us in a box, but they just changed how they put us in a box in each generation. So for me, back when I was doing music, it was difficult for me because I had two children and I was young. And back then, they weren't accepted to women having children in the industry, like how you see Cardi and Megan and all these women now when they're out here and they're floating. It wasn't that for me.
2: Right.
0: You know, so it was a little bit different. And then it's like, you got to rap this way. I'm a pop head. I'm a hip hop head. So I wanted to really, really rap. But because the industry was the way that it was, it's like, and then during that time, that's when I was rocking with Zaytoven and Nicki was on the rise.
2: Yeah.
0: So it's like she was starting to become the blueprint. Like, but you either gonna be
2: Nicki
0: this
2: literally
0: or that.
2: Went like every dimension though. Like, she was hitting like.
0: Yeah, she did. But when she first started, I feel like they built a lot of the female rappers around that.
2: Yeah.
0: Like, if you can't agreed. Top that, you know, and this is not the Nicki now, this is Gucci Man Nicki.
2: Yeah.
0: You know
2: yeah.
0: what I'm saying?
2: Yeah.
0: When Miss Dead was managing her, right? It's like they built it around that, and then that made it more difficult for other female rappers, because if you was into the Remy Ma's and the Shauna's, they had already laid the blueprint with that style, which then put us back into a box, you know? So I feel you when you say that. Like, it's either this or
2: it's
0: that.
2: Either, it's either stressed about a man.
0: Yeah.
2: Or, how should I say it, since I can't cuss? A super bopped out.
0: Yeah.
2: They want you to be like extra... Six sales. Like, it's either I'm finna be stressed about my man and I'm finna be crying.
0: Yep.
2: Or I'm finna be
0: out here just
2: punching
0: everything.
2: It's either or. And it's like, you know, when it comes to that type of stuff, you got the outside people looking in that's really basing people's songs off of their personal, like, that don't mean that's just what them people want to rap about. Yeah. You know what I'm saying? So it's like, I don't really know what category I'm falling. People always say I remind them of Sexy, but I don't know, you know.
0: Yeah, you're going to figure it out. We got special guests in the building. We got to go to break to pay some bills. Do not touch that dial. It's your girl, Jazz Tyler.
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0: At the American, I'm sorry, the award-winning 101.7 The Truth at the American Family Insurance Studio in the beautiful heart of downtown Milwaukee. We got some special guests in the building, T. Morgan Tune, baby. And C. Money, what it do? What's the word?
1: What up, though?
2: Yeah.
0: Listen, so one of the things I want to talk about, and I know that you guys can relate. I just came back home in November. I just moved back. And I always find myself coming back. Right? Mm-hmm. It's like the second time I came back. And I come back because as much as I love other places, is no place like home. And I just want Milwaukee to get to a point where we don't feel like we can't, where we don't feel like we can't be successful and be here at the same time. Watching both of you guys' journey, including mine, I've seen the work that y'all have done. I've seen what you've done with trying to bring resources back to the city, right? Do you feel like the city is appreciative of that, or do you feel like we still have a long way to go?
2: I mean, heck no. Excuse me. No, I'm going to say it like this, right? It's kind of like I was a young parent, right? Mm-hmm. Like, unfortunately, me and my brother lost our father young, right? So that put me in parent mode young, right?
0: Yeah.
2: So everybody that really, really know us know I slick raised him since he was a child, right?
0: Yeah.
2: Pretty much. He was 10. So check it out.
0: Rest in peace to Pape too, man.
3: Sure. Rest in peace, bro.
2: You going to get that, but you got to still deal with it because it's your responsibility though, right?
0: Yeah.
2: Like, I don't do no tripping about nobody feeling like, oh, dog might be trying to get me. Oh, dog might be trying to, you know.
0: Yeah.
2: That's what my kids going to say.
0: Yeah.
2: Right? But I'ma still be there for them and show them, right? So they can't never say I ain't did it. Everybody saw me do it.
0: Yeah.
2: You know, like I was the guy at Playmaker selling cheddar DVDs out of 600 Benzes and stuff. So this is a real thing. This ain't fake. Like, I learned how to do marketing by doing it though.
0: Yeah.
2: Right? Like, really just taking the initiative to put it down. So I'm saying, you know, my history ain't no mystery. Like you said, you know me. So everything I'ma say, y'all could tell these kids. I ain't got to tell them nothing.
0: Yep,
2: like, your homes ain't playing. Like, it's documented. You can see this, right? So we just providing opportunities, right, with the no-nonsense mentoring.
0: Yeah.
2: We just providing, you know, that. Like, internships, like how you got the young lady helping back and forth.
0: Yeah.
2: Like, we're doing that as well, you know, across the world, because with the Coalition DJs, we have different chapters, right?
0: Yeah.
2: So we can position a kid from Milwaukee that's going to school somewhere else and say, hey, it's a text message for me, right? You know what I'm saying? So I can do that. So if we can get the children to understand that it's real, they'll take the chance and do it.
0: Yep.
2: And it ain't going to do nothing but help them.
0: Yep, absolutely. I think that one of the reasons why I love doing this, and me and Meech talk about this all the time, is because y'all know the history here. We don't really have a culture where they're accepting to allowing our people, like the real culture, you know, come and do interviews and things of that nature. But I'll

0: Like, trust me.
1: Yeah.
0: Right? I knew Tony had just bucked on 50 and them with the Young Buck shit. I mean, excuse me, Young Buck stuff, right?
1: Yeah.
0: So I knew that was circulating in the industry, right? But like you say, it wasn't online or nothing. Yeah. Nobody knew this. Yeah. But I knew this, right? So when I turned Buddy on to Holmes, we walking in the ARJs. He don't even want to meet T at all. Right? This is an East Coast nigga. He don't think nothing of the town for real, for real. Yeah. Like, you know. So, oh, my bad, Wody. So, okay, so when I get Holmes in the club to meet him, right, you know, Tony went to popping it on him, right? I ain't lying. He knocked him cold.
1: Yeah.
0: So I was like, he kept saying the name when we walking out. I'm like, yeah, I told you. Yeah. So longer than short, he still wasn't budging on the cover move, though. I forced that. Now, by me doing the coalition stuff, I'm able to meet a lot of people in the industry that you normally wouldn't meet because they behind the scenes folks. They don't want no fans, right? Yeah. So they telling me how they know a nigga like, I mean, excuse me, know a guy like Tony, right? They saying, yo, I seen him on this, woo, woo, woo, woo, woo. But they don't even know I was doing that.
1: Yeah.
0: So I'm like, wow, I really was helping in a real way. But that was like my first rodeo to being able to tell somebody from the East Coast to help us, right? But I was helping him.
1: Yeah. Right.
0: Like, T, you know, like when I asked him to do the design, you know what I'm saying, for the Magnum, Terrell designed that.
1: Yeah.
0: Right? You know what I'm saying? And I, you know, through my marketing ways, I got it wrapped, right, for a swap. So we did a commercial for them, and we got the Magnum wrap, right? So it was a free, you know? But I knew it could work.
1: Yeah.
0: So when I left Milwaukee, I wasn't doing no tripping because I knew I really knew what to do, right?
1: Yeah.
0: So now we able to just make it be what it's supposed to, and we don't got nobody in the way. You know what I'm saying? You know who I am. You know what's happening with me. So, I mean, it's just like that right now.
1: Yeah, that part of it, not the gatekeepers, right?
0: Yeah, I mean,
2: right. That's one of the problems with I believe with our city is that you have a lot of gatekeepers.
1: Yeah, push your mic up to you.
2: We have a lot of gatekeepers that don't necessarily support our genuine organic culture.
1: Yeah.
2: If it's not posed and positioned in a certain light, they hood, they ghetto, they not ready.
1: Yeah.
2: Where the reality is that this person is highly, highly intelligent. You have no idea who this person is, but because they speak a certain way or they dress a certain way, you pass judgment, you don't allow them to enter into doors, or you may not introduce them to certain people that can actually push their career because of the way that they look.
1: And they're an actual reflection of what Milwaukee looks like.
2: Absolutely.
1: Not that Milwaukee, but the real Milwaukee.
2: Right. And so once we start peeling off all of these lenses of stereotype and malice and judgment and greed, then we can really start to grow.
1: Yeah.
2: You know, we lead with love. You know, we grow, you know, we get rid of old ways, and we do things that are truly beneficial for the future.
1: Yeah.
2: You know, because that's what we have. Like, once we get older, it's going to be the youth that's going to take care of us. And if we don't put loving arms around them,
1: come on now,
2: they will put cold hands on us.
1: I keep talking about that. Like, that's why I pour so much into them.
2: Mm-hmm.
1: I pour so much into them.
2: Absolutely.
1: Because they're going to be the ones running this city.
2: Yep.
1: I'm almost 40. I have two adult children. And I'm looking at their peers and I'm like, ain't no way I'm going to let y'all take care of me.
2: Yeah.
1: Right. But instead of me stepping back, you know what I'm saying? I step up. And to be honest, they need it.
2: They do.
1: Like,
2: need
1: they,
2: it.
1: They want it from us. The reason why they're doing what they're doing is because they're getting it from people who they can't relate to. You know what I'm saying?
2: Mm-hmm.
1: People that don't come from where they come from, that don't look like how they look. And when you look at just the state overall, look how long it even took for some of us to get in these positions.
2: Oh, yeah.
1: You know what I'm saying?
2: Oh, yeah. We all know what the reality of our history is.
3: I feel like black people are...
2: We're not going to turn a blind eye to all the different...
3: I feel like we are our own biggest enemy, though, in certain aspects, though.
1: Absolutely.
2: Oh,
1: I
2: yeah.
1: I agree.
3: Because, I mean...
2: You remember Samuel L. Jackson and Django?
1: Yeah. Absolutely.
2: Okay. You got a lot of those out here.
1: Because it's a lot of people who feel like it's only enough. But, you know... The more I do what I do, the more I start to remember my calling and my purpose.
2: Mm-hmm.
1: And one thing's for sure, two things for certain. what God gave me can't be bought and it can't be replicated.
2: Absolutely.
1: You could take the recipe, but it ain't gonna taste the same.
2: Exactly.

0: bars.
1: But look, to your point, right? That's crazy you say that. I was just telling my round that, you know, a lot of this stuff, like even public speaking, right? I don't do it, right? Mm-hmm. And because it's you, I did it though. For real. And because of who I'm bringing.
2: Yeah.
1: I believe in them.
2: Yeah.
1: You get what I'm saying? So I take
0: warm fuzzies.
2: No, but I thank you for that
3: though.
2: And it's needed. It's needed because we never get to hear like this is it's time. You know what I mean? Like we have to we're the adults, the unks and aunties. Mm-hmm. We have to start documenting. 100%. This stuff, you know what I mean? 100%. Because now we're living in a society that's social media based. So a lot of the work that we put in, it was pre-social media. However, it doesn't take away from what we've done.
0: Right.
2: So now we just have to double, run it back.
0: Absolutely.
2: And
0: reposition it.
2: Exactly.
0: Yeah.
2: So that they can see it. Y'all got any shout outs before we get out of here?
0: I want to just shout out, the city of Milwaukee. Shout out UJ,
2: Jazz.
0: Shout out Street Politicians. Shout out my Savannah folks, Shout out Black Arts Fest, Anitra Riley. Shout out, I love my people. Shout out, Coalition Milwaukee. Shout out Meech. For sure. Shout out, Heathen,
3: Shout out to Coalition DJ. Shout out to my sister T. Shout out to you. Shout out to my folks in Savannah. Shout out to my church. Tune in that dude. Shout out to Street Politician. I love Street. Shout out to all the Coalition DJs from here to Tennessee to Atlanta to wherever they are.
2: Yeah. I know that's right.
3: Yeah.
2: All over.
3: Yeah.
2: All over. Shout out.
3: Shout out to the west side of Savannah. We here.
2: Yes, indeed.
4: I just want to shout out to my sister, Toon Mama. She been working real hard to get to where she at now.
0: I want
4: to shout out to her manager for pushing her to her full potential. Shout out to her kids because she do this for them. Yes. We love them dearly. I love her and I'm rocking with her. Real pokes.
2: Yes, indeed.
1: Yeah,
2: somebody
1: real
2: got some
1: shout outs? Yeah, I want to shout out to my partner Black, right? Because he helped me really kick it off with his label, him and Sody.
2: Yeah.
1: And they brought some real talent there. I like the girl, So Glow. She's very nice.
2: Yeah.
1: And Sally, right?
2: Yeah.
1: He got he's super hard.
2: Yeah.
1: You know what I'm saying? He just did a song with my round, Tajay. We've been helping him through our Dallas chapter, right?
2: Yeah.
1: So Tajay come through. He got a nice hit record that they've been pushing on TikTok.
2: Yeah.
1: So hopefully that song does well. I'm excited to hear what they got going. But that's what it's about. The guy who brought him, who he signed to, I helped him get a Cash Money deal. This is stuff that really went on. That happened before COVID, though, so that artist... he didn't really have the patience, and he young dude having his own paper, so he took himself off the label. So, now he got a new artist, and we're going to see what he made of. So he going to double back and come party with y'all and kick it, but that's what it's about. I want to shout out to the town, though, Milwaukee County, for real.
0: Milwaukee County.
1: This is a real thing, guys and girls.
2: Yes, indeed.
3: Hey, man, listen.
4: North
3: I'm
4: side.
3: From Atlanta,
4: shout out.
3: But I miss
0: Louisville.
2: 014. Shout out to Georgia. Shout out to the A. Shout out to Milwaukee. Make sure y'all tune in tomorrow for the morning show with Homer Blow and Bailey Coleman, and tap in 4 p.m. to 7 p.m. Monday through Friday. It's your girl Jazz Tyler. We will be back. Tap
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Don Sabir. That's right. We're going to pick some grapes. We're going to pick a lot of grapes today because it's time. 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I'm your host, Manan Sabir. And great afternoon. Matter of fact, fantabulous afternoon. You're on the grapevine. I'm your host. And we're going to get ready to dive into another exciting afternoon. Meaningful conversations, community voices, and stories that deserve to be heard. Milwaukee, whether you're on the road, whether you're at work, or just tuning in, thank you for spending part of your day with us. With us, with me, with the rest of our community. 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Milwaukee, a 9-year-old girl was killed last week sleeping in her own bed, and nobody's been arrested. The world feels like it's one bad week from Catching Fire. Everybody's got an opinion. But today, every guest in the studio has a solution. First, we have two law folks from Roanoke, Virginia. Shout out to Roanoke, bringing the Ignite program to Milwaukee to reach our young people before the streets do. Then we have the Ahmadiyya Muslim community. Been on the north side since 1968, maybe even longer. They believe in something that'll stop you in your tracks. I like the fact that we're not afraid. We're not afraid for things to stop in our tracks. What's up, Milwaukee? We have something good for y'all. We have something good for y'all. It's a solution. We have a number of people that are willing to take that ride with us, to ride down that pathway, that journey of trying to understand how we can solve the mysteries within our community. You're going to be on the grapevine with me, with the community. We're going to look for calls, text messages. And also, we're going to let you light up our chat line from the YouTube channel. So welcome back and thank you to Ray and Shannon